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Yes, it is. Come on, somebody. 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That's a real nice thing. Can we call his name? His name is Jesus.

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But it

0: It's now time for the Evergreen Baptist Church under the direction of Reverend Guy Campbell Jr. Now let's go to a service already in progress.
1: Our Board of Deacons, our Deaconette. All the members of our church and all the friends of the Lord Jesus who come today to praise the God of our salvation. Thank God for what he's doing in us, for us, and with us.
2: Yeah.
1: To the glory of God, greater is he that's in us,
2: yeah,
1: than he that's in the world. The Holy Spirit of the living God is within us. We have so much to thank God for. For life. A reasonable portion of health and strength. For having a relationship with Jesus Christ.
2: Amen.
1: Having a mind to praise him and worship him in spirit and in truth. Thank God we come to thank God, rejoice, and to magnify his name. If it had not been for the Lord on our side, where would we be? But God has been there for us and with us, and God has led us every step of the way. I invite your attention and consideration to the Gospel of Matthew, the 11th chapter, the 28th through the 30th verses. We find this record. Come unto me, all ye that labor and are heavy laden, and I will give you rest. Take my yoke upon you and learn of me. For I am meek and lowly in heart, and ye shall find rest unto your souls. For my yoke is easy, and my burden is light. I want to preach about Christ's gracious invitation. Christ's gracious invitation. It was a busy time in the life and ministry of Jesus. He had been demonstrating his love and mercy throughout Galilee and Judea. Jesus' power and forgiveness captivated the attention of multitudes. People were trusting him with their minds, hearts, and souls. It became clear that life is better with Jesus.
2: Amen.
1: He saves and heals,
2: yes, he does,
1: all races and classes of people. He blesses and protects the rich and the poor, the needy and the outcast. My brothers and sisters, I am a witness. Life is better with Jesus. The Lord was caring and approachable. No appointment necessary. We live in a time when sometimes it's difficult to get an appointment from those we need to see. But no appointment was necessary with the Lord Jesus. He was available to help people all the time. Today the Lord is available to help people. If you're here today and you want the Lord to help you, you're in the right place at the right time. For the Lord is in this place right now. He said where there are two or three gathering in his name, touching and agreeing upon the same thing, he would be in the midst. The woman with the issue of blood had no appointment with Jesus. She said within herself, if I could but touch his clothes, I would be made whole. She pressed her way through the crowd and touched Jesus' garment. The Lord said, somebody touched me. And the disciples said, Lord, the people are thronging thee. And thou answer, well, somebody touched me. Jesus said, somebody has touched me with faith. For I perceive virtue has gone out of me.
2: Amen.
1: The woman came forth trembling to Jesus, acknowledged that she touched him.
2: Yeah.
1: And let him know she had been suffering for a long time.
2: Yeah.
1: 12 years of suffering, and now she is in the presence of Jesus. He healed her. He delivered her. He gave her a brand new start.
3: All right.
1: Blind Bartimaeus had no appointment. Sitting by the wayside begging, trying to make a living. He heard the rustling of garments and the stomping of feet and inquired, what meaneth this? Somebody said, Jesus of Nazareth passeth by. He cried with a loud voice, Jesus, thou son of David, have mercy on me. Cried out, Jesus, thou son of David, have mercy on me. The crowd wanted to hold his peace and tried to get him to keep quiet. But he cried even louder as Jesus went further and further away from him. Son of David, have mercy on me. The Lord called for this good cheer. He calleth for thee. And he approached the Lord Jesus after somebody led him there. And thought, what would thou, would you be, I do for you? He said, Lord, that I might receive my sight. If the Lord inquired of you today, what are, shall we say, three of the main things you want him to do for you, what would be your answer? Blind Bartimaeus said, that I might receive my sight. I want to get out of darkness into light. I want to stop begging. I want to provide for myself. I want some independence in life. And the Lord gave him his sight. He had no appointment. Zacchaeus had no appointment with Jesus. He was short of stature. Ran before and climbed up a sycamore tree to see Jesus. The Lord said, Zacchaeus, make haste and come down. For this day I must abide at thine house. People murmured because Jesus was going home with a sinner. You know, some people just going to complain anyhow. I don't care how much God bless them. I don't care how God open doors, how God make ways, how God help somebody else. Some people are just going to complain anyhow. If you want to realize whether you've grown spiritually, let the day come when you can rejoice how God is blessing somebody else. Not on just how God is blessing you, how God is healing somebody else, how God is delivering somebody else, how God is opening doors to somebody else. And you realize you've grown. People murmured. Jesus going home with a sinner. My brothers and sisters, the Lord loves sinners. Aren't you glad the Lord loves sinners? You see, we are sinners saved by grace. By the grace of God, we're saved. By the grace of God, we are new creatures in Christ. By the grace of God, we have a glorious future. Beloved, are we the children of God? And it doth not yet appear what we shall be. But we know when he shall appear, we shall be like him. But we shall see him as he is. Well, thank God we are saved. Aren't you glad you're saved?
2: Yes, I am.
1: Zacchaeus said unto the Lord, behold, Lord, the half of my goods I give to the poor. And if I have taken anything from any man by false accusation, I restore to him fourfold. Jesus said to him, this day is salvation come to this house. Well, but this is the son of Abraham. For the son of man is come to seek and to save that which was lost. Oh, thank God for why Jesus came. The Bible said he didn't come to condemn the world, but that the world through him might be saved. Jesus was doing mighty things. Matthew 9:35 tells us Jesus went about all their cities and villages, teaching in their synagogues and preaching the gospel of the kingdom and healing every sickness and every disease among the people. People were religious, some of them, but they need Jesus. And you know, we need more than religion. We need more than to attend church. We need more than to be donating to all the church. We need Jesus. We need to be born again. I say unto thee, he must be born again. People need Jesus because of who he is in the universe. He is the God-man, the Savior of the world, the King of kings, and the Lord of lords. He is the Good Shepherd, the Rock of Ages, the Lily of the Valley, and the Bright Morning Star. He is the Prince of Peace, the Rose of Sharon, the Conqueror of Death, Hell, and the Grave. Oh, thank God we have Jesus. We need him and we have him. He talks with us and he tells me I'm his own. And the joy we share as we tarry there, none ever has ever known. People need Jesus because of what he can do daily. He solves problems, makes ways out of no ways. He calms the storms in our life. I don't know about you, but I have survived some storms in my life because of Jesus. I have survived some physical storms. I have survived some financial storms. I have survived some storms that I caused myself, called Jesus. And he stepped in and he made a way for me. He stepped in and solved the problems. He stepped in and lifted the world. He stepped in and gave me the victory because I called on the Lord and he's available every day, every hour, every fleeting moment. People need Jesus because he's the all-powerful, all-knowing, unfailing Son of the living God. And Jesus is always available. You can talk to him 24/7. 365. You don't have to have a special hour to talk to him. Somebody has rightly said, Jesus is on the main line. Tell him what you want. You don't have to worry about whether he's going to tell somebody else. He's an answering God. He's a way maker. Have you ever in the time of trouble? Have you ever tried him in the time of sickness? Have you ever tried him when the storm was raging? When the garden was present help in a time of trouble. I stopped by to tell you I called him in trouble and the Lord made a way. I called him in sickness. He healed my body. I called him when the road was rough and stepped in and blessed my life. Made a way out of no way. Thank God. Oh, thank God.
3: Jesus come unto me.
1: He did not mention Judaism or the Pharisees and scribes or the Sadducees and Herodians. Come unto me are the words from the most powerful man who ever lived on this earth. The invitation is priceless in that it cannot be purchased or borrowed. Only the miracle worker from Galilee can extend this invitation.
3: Thank God he's unique. There's none like him. The invitation is also powerful.
4: Yeah.
1: Comes from the man who spoke as never man spoke before. Yeah. This
3: same Jesus
1: spoke
3: to the living and the dead.
4: Yes,
1: he spoke to the wind and waters.
3: He spoke to God and man.
4: Yeah.
3: He spoke to
1: angels and demons.
3: Thank God he's
1: still speaking to our soul. This invitation is gracious. Because it extended to people who do not deserve it.
3: Grace is the unmerited favor of God.
1: Grace includes many blessings, the undeserved goodness of God. God, grace is wonderful and amazing. It's not amaze and grace, amaze in grace. How sweet the sound that saved a wretch like me. I once was lost, now I'm found. But now I see. Oh, you know, God is good. He's loving and caring all the time. This invitation is given because of the love of God to humanity.
3: For God so loved the world that he gave his only begotten Son, that whosoever believes in him should not perish,
1: but have everlasting life. This invitation is extended to everyone on earth. To Jews and Gentiles,
3: the religious
1: and the ungodly, come unto me, all ye that labor and are heavy laden, and I will give you rest. Thank God we can come. It is urgent, it's important, it's a powerful invitation. Check it out. This with me. There is a great offer in this invitation. Salvation goes along with the invitation. Salvation brings
3: many blessings.
1: It gives rest for the
3: burden of sin.
1: Now,
3: Salvation salvation is wonderful thing. Sanctification goes along with salvation. Yes. Sanctification is the power that God has invested in us and set us apart. Right. You know, we've been set apart by God. Yes. We are the salt of the earth. Yes. We are the light of the world. Yes. We are a light blinding and beaming. I'm so glad for sanctification. The Lord reached way down, saved my soul, and set me apart. Justification goes along with this invitation. We are declared righteous by God as if we never sinned because of our faith in Christ. Known as rest for the soul is promised. And this gracious invitation, this invitation has been given by Christ, and it helps us increase faith and helps to bring about new hope in our lives. Take my yoke upon you and learn of me, by meek and lowly in heart, and ye shall find rest under your souls. My yoke is easy and my burden is light. The Lord Jesus declared this a long time ago, but I'm so glad it's still real today. If somebody here or there that don't know Jesus, the invitation is extended to you today. Come unto me, all ye that labor and are heavy laden, and I will give you rest. Take my yoke upon you and learn of me, by meek and lowly in heart, and ye shall find rest for your souls. My yoke is easy and my burden is light. Jesus preached powerfully and effectively about God. He came to reveal a forgiving God to a sinful world. He wanted everyone to have a blessed life. God was in Christ, reconciling the world unto himself. The sinless Son of the living God came all the way from heaven down through 42 generations, down through centuries of prophecy, down to an ox stall in Bethlehem, born in Bethlehem, reared in Nazareth, baptized in Jordan. He went about doing good. I'm so glad he paid the sin debt at a place called Calvary. At Calvary, he suffered and died. At Calvary, he paid the price of our redemption. I'm so glad he saw souls worth saving them. He saw lives worth changing. Yes. He saw people with a brand new start. He died on the cross. Yeah. Aren't you glad about it?
4: Oh, yes.
3: He died on Friday.
4: Oh, yes.
3: But early Sunday morning, he got in his hand. I thank God today because he lives, I can face tomorrow.
4: Oh, yes.
3: He lived, all fear is gone. Because I know who holds the future. Life is worth the living. Because he lived. I love him. I praise him. I rejoice in him. Is he all right? All right.
4: Yes.
3: He say yes. Won't he save? Won't he deliver? Won't he make a way? Is he all right? He's all right. My Lord. My Savior, my healer, my deliverer, my way maker.
4: Yes, sir.
3: He's all right with me.
4: Oh, yes. Yes, he is. Oh, yes.
3: Come, because the Lord loves you. Come, because Jesus died for you. Come, he'll give you a brand new start. Come, he'll save your soul and change your life. Come, he'll bless you in time and throughout eternity. There may be one or some who heard this message, who've never made a decision about Jesus Christ. I invite you, on behalf of the Son of the Living God, accept the invitation. Come to him by faith. Tell him, Lord Jesus, I'm a sinner. I want to be saved. I want my sins forgiven. I want to walk in the newness of life. I want to be a part of God's family. I want to go to heaven when this life is over. I'm going to walk the streets of the New Jerusalem.
2: Yes, Lord.
3: I want to be there.
4: Thank you, Lord.
3: When you're crowned King of Kings, yes, and Lord of Lords, if you ask him, he'll save you. To the utmost, yes, Jesus saves. Yes. He'll pick you up. Yes. Hallelujah.
4: Oh, yes.
3: Hallelujah. He'll turn you around.
4: Oh, yes.
3: You set your feet on solid ground and you can make the journey. If you're born again, believe you know that you're born again. But you don't have a church. I want to invite you to come.
2: Jesus.
3: Unite with this church. A congregation of faith and prayer. A congregation of good works. A congregation that love the Lord and love one another.
2: Jesus.
3: A congregation that's waiting for Jesus to come. Would you join me in standing? The invitation are extended. Christian discipleship.
4: Thank you, Lord.
3: Church membership.
4: Thank you, Lord.
3: Will you come today?
4: Thank you, Lord. Thank you, Lord.
3: Come at y'all. Don't try to clean yourself up. Don't try to straighten yourself up.
4: Thank you, Lord.
3: The Lord will take care of that.
4: Yes, he will.
3: He'll wash you in his precious blood. He'll set you apart for time and eternity. Will you think about it?
5: All to Jesus,
3: my Savior, my Lord.

0: Friends of the Lord Jesus, please remain where you are for the altar prayer. Oh God, our help in ages past, our hope for years to come, our shelter from the stormy blast, and our eternal home. All wise and everlasting God, our Father, in the precious and powerful name of the Lord Jesus, we approach now the throne of grace. We come before you, Lord, seeking forgiveness and help, blessing and strength, healing and deliverance in this time of need. We come because thou didst bid us to come. For you said, men are always pray and not faint. Then, Lord Jesus, you gave us a promise. Ask, and it shall be given you. Seek, and ye shall find. Knock, and the door shall be opened. We come now in the most humble way that we know how to say thank you for all you've done for us from the very beginning of our lives. To this moment, Lord, we thank you.
1: Thank you, Lord.
0: For every blessing, everything you've done to make our lives what it is. Every door you opened, every storm you calmed, every time you healed our bodies, every time you brought us out of trouble, we pause now to say thank you. You're mighty God. You do all things well. Have mercy upon us in Jesus' name.
1: Thank you, Jesus.
0: Pray, oh God, you forgive us of our sins. We haven't all done what you told us to do. And sometimes, Lord, we've done things you told us not to do. Sometimes we had the wrong thoughts and the wrong attitude, but I pray that you forgive us of our sins.
1: Yeah, Lord. Yes, Lord.
0: Create within us clean hearts. Oh, God of heaven, give us minds that are made up to live right. Come praying that you would accept our gratitude for all your blessings along the way. Bless the bereaved today. Bless my family. My sister Ethelene and Christine, my brother Bobby,
1: yes,
0: my nieces, whose mother you called from labor to reward, my nephew, bless them, Lord. Give them strength, give them comfort. Encourage their hearts, encourage their minds. In the name of Jesus.
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6: True riches is wisdom, knowledge, understanding who God is. In these churches, you know, Kenneth Copeland, another mega evangelical, hell-deserving false prophet. He told the people it's a sin to be poor. Jesus taught us the poor you have with you, always. So when these preachers come to continents like Africa and other places, they think they're doing the people a favor. And most people flock to them because of their popularity. And most men who want to be some preacher look at what men like Benny Hinn and Jakes and Kenneth Copeland own. So they want to get into ministry for the wrong business. They want to get into the ministry to make business, where ministry supposed to be soul business. How can I keep you from going to hell? That's the job of the preacher. How can I keep you out of hell? To keep a man or a woman out of hell, you got to teach them God's way. Now, God's way and our way are different. You better give me the 55th chapter of the book of Isaiah. Amen. I want you to follow me in your Bible. Amen. All right, let's have it.
7: We're reading Isaiah chapter 35.
6: Yeah, I want you to give him some more juice here. Amen. Give him some more juice. Turn him up some. Really? I want everybody to hear him. I don't want nobody having an excuse in case they go to hell from here.
7: Amen.
6: All right, let's have it.
7: Isaiah chapter 35, and we're reading verse 8.
6: Listen.
7: And an highway shall be there.
6: Listen. No, Isaiah 55.
7: 55.
6: Yeah, beg your pardon. I want to get God's thoughts and God's ways and God's mind. Amen. All right, let's have it.
7: We're reading Isaiah chapter 55, and we're reading at verse 8.
6: Let's have it.
7: For my thoughts are not your thoughts.
6: God talking. The way the world think about church and the way God think about it is not the same. Church today is entertainment, amusement. These false prophets just walk around. They don't preach. They walk around and make up prophecies. They look at you. Oh, the Lord spoke to me to tell you he need $1,000 from you. If you give $1,000, your son will be healed. Then he go to someone else. Sister, the Lord told me to tell you that you need to be my wife. And yet you already married. Know the conduct of God. And to know the conduct of God, you have to know the content of Scripture. Do you understand? To know how God functions, to know how God operates. There are many operations to the one God. He's plural in works, but he's singular in status.
7: Amen.
6: The teaching of a Trinity, God the Father, God the Son, God the Holy Ghost, have never came from the Bible. There is no scripture that teach that Jesus is the second person in the Godhead. I challenge any preacher on the continent. I don't care if you got a doctorate. I don't care if you're a student of theology. I challenge you. If you teach that Jesus is the second person of the Godhead, that's a lie. if you teach the Holy Ghost is the third person of the Godhead, that's a lie. When the scriptures talk about the Godhead, it talk about one.
7: Amen.
6: And it says in him, in the book of Colossians, dwelleth all the fullness of the Godhead bodily. So the persuasion of Europe, you'll find it in the Assemblies of God. You'll find it, UPC. You'll find it, PAW. You'll find it, Church of the Living God. You'll find it, Church of God and Prophecy. You'll find it, Church of Pillar of Ground and Truth. You'll find it, the European persuasion. Here you have the Catholic Church done funneled their religious belief right in the churches of the world. This is why you go to churches, and you that are visiting may go to your church. You see a little white fellow on your wall who you ignorantly think is Jesus. Who told you Jesus had long hair and blue eyes and pale skin? What are you doing bowing down to some preacher? We don't bow to no man.
7: Amen.
6: We bow only to the God of heaven.
7: Amen.
6: We don't bow to no priest. We don't bow to no pope. We don't kiss no man's ring.

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2: And a propaganda issued from Europe. One of the greatest forms of deception and lies and propaganda was the usage of imagery. This is why whenever you go in any Catholic church, it is full of images. What are you doing praying to a statue? Statue don't hear you. Statue don't see you. Statue can't feel nothing you say. Jesus had never commanded his apostles to bow to anything but God himself.
3: Amen.
2: Do you understand?
3: Amen.
2: Until Jesus taught us, you worship, you know not what. Listen at what the word of God says.
3: Exodus chapter 20 and verse 3.
2: Says what?
3: Thou shalt have no other gods before me.
2: Thou, this is the one God talking. So how can you have three distinct persons in the Godhead? When the Lord said, thou shalt have no other God before me, who are you going to pray to? That's confusing. You got three distinct persons in the Godhead. Who answers your prayer? Which one is your Savior? Which one is your healer? Which one is your provider? Which one is your keeper? These liars have said all three work together to make one. There ain't no Bible said that. Give me First Epistle of John. Let me get that scripture. Chapter 5.
3: John chapter 5.
2: Verse 8. I want to work on this real good in case I got anybody here praying to entirely too many. Listen, it's difficult enough to obey one God. Don't go giving me two more. Hear this.
3: First John.
2: Chapter 5.
3: Verse 7.
2: Verse 7. Begin there.
3: For there are three that bear record in heaven.
2: Hear this. Glory to God. It didn't say there are three persons. It did not say there are three personalities. It didn't say there are three separate and distinct ones. That's why I like to keep it like the Bible have it. Don't add, don't take away.
3: Amen.
2: Listen closely at the language of the Bible.
3: First John chapter 5, verse 7.
2: That's what?
3: For there are three that bear record in heaven.
2: Holy. The word there you need to notice is record. There are three that bear record. Record means something is recorded. There are records recorded about you. The first thing that's recorded about you, your son at birth. The next thing is recorded about you when you get married, your husband at marriage. Well, the next thing is recorded about you when your wife have a child. You're a father now. Son, husband, and father. But how many is it of you?
4: One.
2: How many is it?
4: One.
2: You're not three separate and distinct persons. You're the same person. When you was a child, you functioned as a child. When you became a husband, you function as a husband. When you became a father, you function as a father. So there's many functions from the one person.
3: Amen.
2: There's many universal functions by the one God.
3: Amen.
2: Are you listening?
3: Amen.
2: So this Trinitarian teaching came out of hell. And we're going to blast it back to hell where it came from.
3: Amen.
2: Are you listening?
3: Amen.
2: It's something how a lie can travel for centuries. And the lie get worse and worse. That's why you hear me over the air challenging every Trinitarian preacher in the world. And I do. I challenge every man under the sun that says is a Trinity. If you just read the scripture where it says Trinity anywhere, I come under you. I

0: Like I'll be your reader. Trinity is not in the Bible. Hear this. Amen. Hear this. Come on, son.
1: 1 John chapter 5, verse 7.
0: What is it?
1: For there are three that bear record in heaven.
0: There are three that bear record in heaven.
1: The Father.
0: The Father, that's God. The Father is God, and there's one. Father means originator. Father means creator. Father have no beginning of days, no end of life.
1: Amen.
0: Father is without mother, without father, without descent. Have no relatives. God have no relatives because God is divine and God is spirit and God is immortal. Amen. Are you getting what I'm talking?
1: Amen.
0: Come on, son.
1: For there are three that bear record in heaven.
0: There are three that bear record in
1: heaven. The Father.
0: The Father.
1: The Word.
0: Hold it. I got to rightly divide this now.
1: Amen.
0: Give me St. John chapter 1 and verse 1.
1: John chapter 1 and reading from verse 1.
0: Yeah, hold what you got. You got to do like Williams now. Have your fingers everywhere. Now, Amen. Remember the language of the Bible. There are three that bear record in heaven, Father, and the next is Word.
1: The Word.
0: Now, notice St. John chapter 1 and verse 1.
1: In the beginning was the Word.
0: Hold it. In the beginning was the Word. Now, God bear the title Word. Word is speech. Word is action. God used words to introduce the beginning.
1: Amen.
0: Let there be light. Words mean God expressed himself to bring the unseen to sight. Are you listening?
1: Amen.
0: Let there be a firmament in the midst of the deep. Words separate light from darkness. Are you listening?
1: Amen.
0: In the beginning was the Word. So God introduced the beginning with speech. In the beginning, God created the heavens and the earth. All right?
1: In the beginning was the Word.
0: In the beginning was the Word.
1: And the Word was with God.
0: Hold it right there. That statement right there have made Bible scholars some of the dumbest things under the sun.
1: Amen.
0: They look at the very verse or sentence that says the Word was with God, and right then they say, see there, there's another God with them. The Bible didn't say that.
1: No.
0: The Bible said the Word was with God. Now the next sentence is going to tell us who was the Word.
1: Amen.
0: Go say in John, son. St. John chapter 1, say where you at.
1: In the beginning was the Word.
0: In the beginning was the Word.
1: And the Word was with God.
0: The Word was with God. And what was with him?
1: And the Word was God.
0: The very thing that was with him was him. He's God alone. When the Bible said the Word was with God, that means he's a God of his Word. Another word, when he speak, it just got to happen. Because
1: Amen.
0: There's no lies in him. There's no failures in him.
1: Amen.
0: There's no errors in him. So when the Bible said the Word was with God, that means he's a God of his Word. He speak and it come to pass. Not one word fell to the ground.
1: Amen.
0: That don't mean there's another God with him.
1: Amen.
0: He's too jealous.
1: Amen.
0: You better give me Exodus chapter 20. I want to show you how jealous God is. You down there trying to pray to the Father, to the Son, to the Holy Ghost for these three or one. Three what?
1: Amen.
0: Three what or one? Come tell me these three or one. I'll make you look it up with Bible. When you finish Amen. That, go back to the fifth chapter of First Epistle of John. I have to get all of that.
1: Amen.
0: Come on, son.
1: Exodus chapter 20. And we're reading from verse 1.
0: Begin at verse 1. Let's add.
1: And God spake all these words.
0: God spake all these words.
1: Saying, I am the Lord thy God.
0: I am the Lord thy God.
1: Which have brought thee out of the land
0: of
1: Egypt.
0: Brought thee out of the land of Egypt.
1: Out of the house of bondage.
0: Out of the house of bondage.
1: Thou shalt have no other gods before me.
0: What?
1: Thou shalt have no other gods before me.
0: Why? Come on, son.
1: Thou shalt not make unto thee any graven image.
0: All right. Hear this now. Oh, if there's anybody here that got a crucifix in your home, a cross with an image on it. The moment you got an image laying on that cross, you take the cross and the image and throw it in the trash. Take them Amen. Pictures in your house, supposed to be a little white Jesus, and them pictures ain't nothing but somebody of a rock star somewhere. Take it, burn it up, throw it in the trash. That chain you got around your neck, you think that's Jesus on that? No, no, that's not Jesus. That's idolatry. In any church that got that garbage on the stained windows or in the church or in the office or in your home, you're idolatrous. Yeah. Who told you God looked like that? Hmm. When did Jesus pose for that scripture? Or when did he pose for that sculpture? Come on, son.
1: Exodus chapter 20, verse 4.
0: What is it?
1: Thou shalt not make unto thee any graven image.
0: Don't make any graven image.
1: Or any likeness of anything.
0: Any likeness of anything.
1: That is in heaven above.
0: That is in heaven above.
1: Or that is in the earth beneath.
0: That is in the earth beneath.
1: Or that is in the water under the earth.
0: That is in the waters under the earth.
1: Thou shalt not bow thyself to them.
0: Do you hear this? Right then, that shoots the Catholic Church to hell. Amen. I was going to pray for one of my brothers, he asked for prayer. He said, do I bow down? I said, oh, no. Stand up. That's what Peter told Cornelius. Stand up. I'm a man just like you.
2: Amen.
0: No, I don't play that bowing down. If you try to bow down while you holding my hand, you're going to find me hoisting you right up. Bible said every knee shall bow, every tongue shall confess that Jesus Christ is Lord.
2: Amen.
0: Unto the glory of God the Father.
2: Amen.
0: Come on, son.
1: Thou shalt not bow thyself to them.
0: Thou shalt not bow down thyself to them.
1: Nor serve them.
0: Nor serve them. That means don't worship them. So why do you pray to an image of Mary? Why do you pray to a picture in your house? Some folks got pictures of us. I remember I was going somewhere, and there was a sister. I said, Pastor Jennings, she was on the same plane, a mother that was on the plane we was on, and plane was hitting air pockets. And when we got off the plane, she said, Pastor, that was some flight, but I got your picture, and your picture held me up. I said, Mother, listen. That picture ain't do a thing for you. God helped you up. Mm. It is so easy for folk to get into idolatry. If you thank God for Pastor Jen, it's fine, but I'm not your God. I am not one that should be worshipped. Only God should be worshipped. Are you listening?
2: Amen.
0: If religion encourage people to worship men like the Catholics. They worship the Pope. If they didn't worship the Pope, they wouldn't drop down on their knees. Kiss the ring of men. And this is what religious leaders want from followers. Worship, praise, honor. We come together to give God praise, to give God honor, to give God glory.
2: Amen.
0: We don't deserve none. There ain't nothing we can do without God's permission.
2: Amen.
0: Listen.
1: Exodus chapter 20 and verse 5.
0: That's what?
1: Thou shalt not bow thyself to them.
0: Thou shalt not bow thyself to them.
1: Nor serve them.
0: Nor serve them.
1: For I, the Lord, am
0: the Lord,
1: thy God, am a jealous God.
0: Now, if he's jealous, how can you function with two more? If he's jealous, what makes you think he would tolerate another one being a God separate from him? He declared, there's no God before me. He declared, there's no God besides me. He declared, there is no God after me. He declared, besides me, I don't know any God. All right, go back to 1st Epistle of John chapter 5 and verse 7.
1: 1 John chapter 5 and verse 7.
0: I want to take my time and soak you a little.
1: Come on, son. For there are three that bear record in heaven.
0: There are three that bear record in heaven.
1: The Father.
0: There's something recorded about one. And there's a recording about one with three functions here.
2: Amen.
0: Just like the one man was a son, husband, father. That's something recorded of him. Listen at this.
1: For there are three that bear record in heaven.
0: Bear record in heaven.
1: The Father.
0: That's God.
1: The Word.
0: We certify the Word. That's God.
1: And the Holy Ghost.
0: The Holy Ghost is the Holy Spirit, and there's one Spirit. Give me John 4:24.
1: John chapter 4, in a reading from verse 24.
0: Glory to God. Get this.
1: For God is a Spirit.
0: Do you hear this?
2: The Bible says God is a spirit. The question is, what kind of spirit is God? He's holy, clean, pure, undefiled. Holy Ghost, Holy Spirit, same thing. The Spirit of Christ is the Spirit of God. The Spirit of God is the Holy Spirit. The Holy Spirit is the Holy Ghost. The Holy Ghost is the I Am. The I Am is the Lord of the worlds.
1: Amen.
0: Are you getting what I'm talking?
1: God is a spirit.
0: God is a spirit.
1: And they that worship him.
0: They that worship them.
1: Him.
0: Them.
1: They that worship him.
0: They
1: that worship him.
0: Everybody that worship them, you're worshiping wrong. Everybody. Your pastor, your mother, your father, your children, everybody that worship them, you're worshiping a lie. For the word of God says what?
1: God is a spirit, and they that worship him.
0: They that worship him.
1: Must worship him.
0: Must worship him.
1: In spirit and in truth.
0: Now, for me to worship God in spirit, they have a twofold meaning. Jesus said the words that I speak unto you, they are spirit and they are light. So if I worship God in spirit, my worship, my code of conduct in my worship don't contradict the words of life. If my worship violate the scriptures, opposite from the scriptures, condemned by the scriptures, don't blend in with the scriptures, not according to the scriptures, and then I'm not worshiping God in spirit or in truth. Are you getting what I'm telling you?
1: Amen.
2: So every form of worship,
0: glory to God,
1: amen,
2: has to be taken to the word of God. The songs we sing, because you can sing a lie quick as you can tell one. How you testified got to be according to the scripture. When a man preach, because Paul told Timothy, preach the word. You should never go to a church and find a preacher with a sermon already written out, pre-planned. Or he studied all week or went to seminary school or theology. If I have any students of philosophy and you went to theology school to be a preacher, give me Colossians chapter 2, verse 8. I advise you to collect your money back and quit school. Because schools don't make preacher.
1: Amen.
2: Schools make students. Amen. It takes God to make a preacher.
1: Amen.
2: And to prove for you that school don't make preachers, every man that go to Bible college brag about his degree, he preach what the people want to hear. If you search the Bible, when God sent prophets and apostles, he sent them to preach what nobody wants to hear. Thank God they preach what they need, not what they want.
1: Amen.
2: Notice the Bible.
1: Colossians chapter 2 and reading from verse 8.
2: Follow me in your Bible. Follow me in your Bible.
1: Amen.
0: Get this now.
1: Colossians chapter 2 verse 8. Beware.
0: What did he say?
1: Beware.
0: The very first word is a warning.
1: Amen.
0: Huh? I remember I was traveling somewhere and William wasn't with us. And when we got there, the brothers asked, where's Brother Williams? I said, well, he couldn't make it. He had to work. They asked me, well, how you going to preach? I said, what? They said, how you going to preach? Don't you need Williams to read, to preach? I said, no. But to God, I was preaching while Williams was a three-God man. And I know he's looking now just grinning.
1: Amen.
2: Before the letter was written, if you read the prophets, you hear him say, the word of the Lord came unto me saying. Do you get me?
1: Amen.
2: Now, God doesn't speak to no preacher today and the words contradict the scripture. It doesn't matter how dramatic a preacher is. And I'm pretty sure you see him here in Africa. All on television. Wait a minute. I heard the voice of God. Then they go off in some fake tongue. The Lord told me to tell you, listen. You go to social media, all these prophets, All these prophetesses, your prophecy today for Saturday, your prophecy today for Sunday, your prophecy today for Friday, them are lying prophets. Mm. Know the conduct of God. Mm. And to know that, you must be scripturally inclined. Mm. Are you listening?
1: Amen.
2: Come on, son.
1: Colossians chapter 2 and verse 8.
2: What is it?
1: Beware.
2: Look out.
1: Lest any man spoil you.
2: Beware. That's a warning.
1: Amen.
2: Let you know something is coming. Thank God that you better look out for. Beware.
1: Lest any man.
2: How many?
1: Lest any man.
2: Any man. That don't exempt no man. Your pastor, your bishop, your so-called reverend with manicured nails, your father, grandfather, your fake junior bishops in your church, your fake junior pastors in your church, your fake junior elders in your church, your fake junior deacons in your church. The Bible says beware.
1: Beware lest any man.
2: Reason why I call it fake, because the Bible don't have that stuff. Them are what church organizations have, not the Bible. And when you plant people down the Bible, I had people tell me, listen, you just believe the Bible too much. And these are supposed to be Christian people. Either you believe it or don't believe it.
1: Amen.
2: Either you're going to follow it or don't follow it.
1: Amen.
2: If you're not going to believe it, take it off the pulpit. Glory to God. What did he say?
1: Beware lest any man spoil you.
2: Beware lest any man spoil you.
1: Through philosophy. Through philosophy.
2: And this is what you learn in seminary school. Beware lest any man spoil you when a thing is spoiled, is ruined. You don't want to eat spoiled food. It's ruined. And if you eat it, it makes you sick. And the next thing to do is throw it up. So when you got philosophy, it'll spoil your spiritual soul. And you got to throw that stuff up, mean get it out of your system. That's why the truth of God is designed to clean man up. Mm. We've been doctrinized in false churches and false religion so long, we have called lie truth and truth lies. Mm. So the word of God come to clean us up.
1: Amen.
2: Hear this.
1: Beware lest any man spoil you through
2: philosophy
1: and vain deceit.
2: Vain deceit.
1: After the traditions of men.
2: It's after the tradition of men.
1: After the rudiments of the world.
2: It's after the rudiments of the world.
1: And not after Christ.
2: Can you tell the difference? What is of man and what is of Christ? You only can tell the difference of man's tradition and Christ when you know scripture. It doesn't matter if that preacher has 10,000 people or several million people. Either that tradition is of God or it's of man. In America, there was a false prophet that was teaching the women of the church that they all need to be anointed. And his idea of anointing was having the women strip buck naked, lay upon the table in the front, and the preacher will pull oil all over them like you're roasting a turkey. And then the preacher will rub them down. And he called it a full... He called it a full body anointing. Now, it sounds funny. Think of this. People were dumb enough to believe that was a God-sent message.
1: Mm.
2: So women stripped voluntarily. Rub me, Bishop. Mm. Rub me, Bishop. Are you listening?
1: Amen.
2: So the hypocrisy that's masquerading or hiding behind the name Jesus is at its full potential and will get worse. Only because the scripture says my people are destroyed for lack of knowledge. If you don't have knowledge, you don't know when to stand up. And fight for the truth.
1: Amen.
2: You were let down to be walked over with lies. Mm. Tonight, to me, the women will have common sense.
1: Amen.
2: Common decency. But the bishop, and they was in line, buck naked for their turkey day. In line.
1: Hey.
2: Full body anointing. And you know them anointings last for hours. So the spirit of deception is very broad. And it will get worse and worse throughout the world, not just America, in Europe and in Africa. Because the African brothers in America here are being influenced by what they see in America. And it's the same spirit of deception. Whether you black, white, yellow, red, got the same devil resort to the same tricks to trick God's people. And when somebody stand up and cry out against it, he is looked at as the bad guy. He is looked at as the black sheep. They say he's fussing, he's mean. No, he's doing what the word says, cry out.
1: Amen.
2: Them seminary school preachers ain't going to cry against nothing. God tell his preachers, cry out and spare not.
1: Amen.
2: Lift up your voice as a trumpet. Show my people their transgression and the house of Jacob their sin.
1: Amen.
2: Come on, Sam.
1: Colossians chapter 2 and verse 8.
2: Give chapter and verse again.
1: Colossians chapter 2 and verse 8.
2: Listen, you Bible school fellas.
1: Beware.
2: Beware.
1: Lest any man spoil you through philosophy.
2: Any man spoil you through philosophy.
1: And vain deceit.
2: Vain deceit.
1: After the tradition of men.
2: It's after men's tradition.
1: After the rudiments of the world.
2: It's after the rudiments of the world.
1: And not after Christ.
2: When a thing is not after Christ, it's not scriptural. When a thing is not after Christ, it's not according to the Spirit of God. When it's after Christ, I can run right to the Bible. Because Jesus said, search the scriptures. Didn't he say so?
1: Amen.
2: Search the scriptures. For in them you think you have eternal life. My eternal life hangs on scripture, not theology. So if you got a God-sent preacher, he would never advise the ministers, go to seminary school. Only a hypocrite would advise that. No, God preacher would advise you, listen, before you get in the pulpit, you need to repent of your sins. You need to be sorry about your sin of life. And you need to be baptized in the water in the name of Jesus Christ. You need to receive the baptism of the Holy Ghost, speaking in tongue like they did on the day of Pentecost at Jerusalem. And the Holy Ghost is not something when you speak when you get ready. I can't turn it on, and I can't turn it off, and you can't turn it on, and you can't turn it off, because the Bible says, as the Spirit give utterance, so if it's the Spirit give utterance, it's the Spirit that calls you to speak.
1: Amen. Amen.
2: Are you listening?
1: Amen.
2: Then you must take your time and live a holy, sanctified life. You must be sanctified, then holy. Sanctification means set apart. And that's what the type of people God wants. The Bible said he's going to present to his church, to himself a glorious church, not having spot nor wrinkle. Now he want a sanctified people here in Africa.
1: Amen.
2: In fact, he want a sanctified people everywhere in the world. When you're sanctified, that's when you're set apart. Like I often make the example, when you wash your clothes, you sanctify them. You separate your whites from your colors. That way your colors don't bleed into the whites. Sanctify means separate. So God wants us to separate ourselves, sanctify ourselves from the world. And that's a gradual process. Because the thing about you that got to be sanctified from the world, your mind got to be sanctified. Your heart got to be sanctified.
1: Amen.
2: The way you act got to be sanctified.
1: Amen.
2: And then the Holy Ghost come in you to help you to stay sanctified. That's what the Bible says. You're kept by the power of God.
1: Amen.
2: You can't remain sanctified without the Holy Ghost.
1: Amen.
2: Thank God. It's a struggle with the Holy Ghost. Thank God. But the Holy Ghost will help you to abstain.
1: Amen.
2: Keep you grounded. Glory to God. Amen. Keep you firm.
1: Amen.
2: Thanks be unto God, and follow the holy commandments that God laid. Go back to the 55th chapter of the book of Isaiah. Amen. Let's go back there. Is everybody all right?
3: Yes,
2: follow me in the Bible.
1: Isaiah chapter 55 and verse 8.
2: Yes.
1: For my thoughts are not your thoughts.
2: Hear this.
1: Neither are your ways my ways, saith the Lord.
2: You hear that? God's thoughts
1: are not your thoughts.
2: Our thoughts.
1: Neither are his ways.
2: That's not the same. I mean, you can plainly see that in the Bible. That's not the same. God's thoughts, he said this, to avoid fornication, let every man have his own wife. In fact, through the Apostle Paul in 7th chapter of 1 Corinthians, God said through Paul, it's better that a man don't touch a woman to avoid fornication. You better read that.
1: 1 Corinthians chapter 7 and verse 1.
2: Listen.
1: Now concerning the things whereof
2: you wrote unto me,
1: it is good for a man not to touch a woman.
2: Man not to touch
1: a woman.
2: Hold it. You know, ain't no man said that. Would you brothers in Africa say that?
3: No.
2: Oh, you can sound better than that.
3: No.
2: Ain't no real man gonna say that. So the thoughts of God is opposite from our thoughts. And what God do is speak through men and make the preaching of the men contradict our lifestyle. Mm. And that's what holiness is a life of contradiction. You contradict your carnal life by living a spiritual life.
1: Mm.
2: You contradict your carnal mind by taking on God's mind.
1: Mm. Amen.
2: Hallelujah.
1: Amen.
2: God.
1: Amen.
2: Amen. Because remember, this man that's preaching here by God's permission, this man loved pleasure. Someone said what? Hold that. Give me the third chapter of the book of Titus. And begin at verse 3. I'm going to show you Paul's past. Paul was a pleasure lover. Huh? Amen. You know, some of the same things that men are struggling with now.
1: Amen.
2: Amen. Paul is reflecting on his past. Listen at this.
1: Titus chapter 3 and verse 3.
2: Follow me.
1: For we ourselves also were sometimes foolish.
2: We all can say amen to that. Some of the things we're dealing with today because we didn't listen to good advice years ago. And now we can say, my man, I was really a fool. I shouldn't even listen to him or listen to her. We ourselves were sometimes foolish.
1: Disobedient.
2: Were you not hard-headed sometime?
3: Yes.
2: All right.
1: Deceived.
2: Were you not tricked sometime?
1: Serving divers lusts.
2: Oh, serving divers lusts. Was you not serving all kind of lusts in your life?
3: Yes.
2: Mm-hmm.
1: And pleasures.
2: What?
1: And pleasures.
2: Did you not enjoy the pleasure of the flesh?
3: Yes.
2: I said, did you not enjoy fleshy pleasure?
3: Yes.
2: The fleshy listen.
3: Hallelujah.
2: The fleshy pleasure make you smile. Fleshy pleasure make you put a spring in your step. Sometimes fleshy pleasure made you get a cigarette, made you get a drink, and when you got a drink, you talk about the pleasure with your friend. Man, I can't believe I've done this. And he's asking you, when are we going to do it again? Huh? He's reflecting on his past.
1: Serving divers lusts.
2: Serving divers lusts.
1: And pleasures. Living in malice.
2: Living in malice.
1: And envy.
2: Envy.
1: Hateful.
2: And hating one another.
1: But after that, the kindness.
2: God, but afterward?
1: After that, the kindness. And the love of God, our Savior, toward men appeared.
2: That's what brought us here.
3: Amen.
2: The love of God, our Savior, toward man appeared, not.
1: Not by works of righteousness, which we have done.
2: It wasn't nothing so good about us. But how did he save us?
1: But according to his mercy, he
2: what?
1: Saved.
2: What?
1: But according to his mercy.
2: According to his mercy.
1: He saved us.
2: He saved us. By the washing.
1: Of regeneration.
2: Of regeneration.
1: And the renewing of the Holy Ghost.
2: Glory to God of the Holy Ghost. Go back to the 55th chapter of Isaiah. I'm almost about to bring it home.
1: Isaiah chapter 55 and verse 8.
2: What is it?
1: For my thoughts are not your thoughts.
2: My thoughts are not your thoughts.
1: Neither are your ways my ways.
2: Neither are your ways God's ways.
1: Saith the Lord.
2: And that's why God has sent us to cry out against religion, because the ways of religion don't reflect the ways of God. They are misrepresenting him. Amen. It's like someone that's selling you insurance, but don't read the fine print. So you think the insurance policy covered this, covered that, and you asking, does it cover this? Yes. Does it cover flood? Yes. Does it cover fire? Yes. And then when those things happen to your house and you put in a claim, oh, we don't cover that. Mm. We don't cover that. They deceive you. Mm. They mislead you. And that's the way religion is doing the whole world, deceiving them, misleading them. And you got new religions popping up every time, and you got old religions that come back. The old teaching is just recycled and come back. And fools think it's a new revelation until you do homework and find out the same lie was preached over 200 years ago. Come on, son.
1: For my thoughts are not your
2: thoughts. My thoughts are not your
1: Neither
2: thoughts.
1: Are your ways my ways.
2: Neither are your ways,
1: saith the Lord,
2: my way. You see, the ways of the people is to bow your head, raise your hands, and accept Christ as your personal Savior. That's your way. Your way is join the church and say you're saved. That's your way. Your way is go to some Catholic priest and let him throw water on you, and you should throw it back at him. That's your way. Your way is let a preacher stand you in the water and say, I baptize you in the name of the Father, Son, and Holy Ghost. Take you down, bring you up, but he never called the name of the Father, Son, and Holy Ghost. You see, when a preacher quote Acts 2:38, you bet, or rather Matthew 28:19, you better read that. Amen. Amen. Amen. I want to get Africa straight. Amen. Amen. God knows I do. Let's get this.
1: Amen. Matthew chapter 28 and verse 19.
2: Matthew 28:19.
1: Go ye therefore and teach all nations, baptizing them in the name of the Father and of the Son and of the Holy Ghost.
2: Now hear me, Africa. Practically the whole continent and the world been baptized wrong. Preachers, deacons, mothers, choir members, everybody been baptized wrong. Listen closely at what Jesus said.
1: Matthew chapter 28 and verse 19. Go ye therefore and teach all nations.
2: And that's what they need, teaching. When they be taught right, they'll be baptized right.
1: Teach all nations, baptizing them in the name.
2: Hold it. If I tell you to do something in my name, you ain't going to call my title. I'm a son. I'm a husband. I'm a father. I'm a preacher. I'm a fighter. I'm a boxer. I'm a wrestler. I'm a crippler.
1: Yeah.
2: I'm a killer.
1: Yeah.
2: Amen. Yeah? Amen.
1: Amen.
2: I do drive-by shootings. Thank God I drive by your false church and shoot your false prophet. Boom, get the women preachers out of there.
1: Yes.
2: Amen.
1: Amen.
2: We shoot you with Bible.
1: Yes.
2: Shoot your second wife that you're sleeping with while your first wife is living. Shoot you while you're in bed with her so you can't enjoy her. Are you listening?
1: Amen.
2: Glory to God. Do you hear this?
1: Go ye therefore and teach all nations.
2: Teach them. Baptize them.
1: In the name of the Father.
2: N-A-M-E. Not M-A-E. Not M-A-E. M-A-M-E-S. Not that.
1: No.
2: If you notice, the preachers quote it wrong. They say, in the name of the Father, in the name of the Son, in the name of the Holy Ghost. The Bible didn't say that. It says name, singular, one name that's attached to three titles. Father is no name. Son is no name. Holy Ghost is no name. Those are titles that's connected to one. And I can't be baptized in the name of the Father, Son, and Holy Ghost, and let someone teach me what is the name of the Father, Son, and Holy Ghost, then when I understand what is the name of the Father, Son, and Holy Ghost, I can obey that name and be baptized in that name of the Father, Son, and Holy Ghost, and then the preacher can say that name.
1: Amen.
2: Otherwise than that, you get baptized in the name of the Father, Son, and Holy Ghost, and go down and come up. You in the water jumping. Put your hands down. And ask the preacher, did you call the name of the Father, Son, and Holy Ghost? Well, yeah. What is it then? Well, the name of the Father, Son, and Holy Ghost is Father, Son, and Holy Ghost. What a fool. What a fool. That's just like me asking you, did you write my name on a check? Yeah. But what's my name? Son, husband, and father. My name is what? Son, husband, and father. Father, Son, Holy Ghost got a name. If any of you watching and you that are here or you that are in the overflow auditoriums that was baptized in your excuses, I'm going to obey Jesus rather than obey the apostles is impossible. Jesus told his apostles, he that hear you,
1: hear me.
2: Amen. He that despise you, despise me. Amen. You cannot obey Jesus without obeying the apostles. If you're baptized and the preacher said, Father, Son, and Holy Ghost, and did not do what Jesus said in the name of, that means the name of the Father, Son, and Holy Ghost must be called.
1: Amen.
2: Name got to be called.
1: Amen.
2: Now, Matthew 28:19 is where they was told, go do it. It wasn't done there. They was told to go do it. Now let's see where it was fulfilled. Acts 2:38.
1: Acts chapter 2 and verse 38.
2: I want the assemblies of God to hear this. You Father, Son, and Holy Ghost baptizing folk. I want you non-denominational churches out there to hear this that baptize Father, Son, and Holy Ghost. I want you Catholic, Protestant, Episcopalian, African, Methodist, Episcopal, Masons, everybody. There's one way to do it.
1: Amen.
2: Glory to God and do it right.
1: Amen.
2: Matthew 28:19 was fulfilled in Acts 2:38.
1: Acts chapter 2 and verse 38.
2: Hear this.
1: Then Peter said unto them, repent.
2: No, join the church.
1: Repent.
2: That's what the preacher tell you. Anybody want a church home, come on up. I give you a home, and you come up and hold the preacher's hand, and he prays some hypocrite and unscriptural sinner's prayer. Lord Jesus, save me. I'm a sinner. Wash me clean and white as snow. I've been bad a few times. Come in me and pure me. Then the preacher said, you saved. Then he gave you a brown envelope and said, $200 a week. You no more saved than a duck can get high off crack and sleep with a chicken and birth a mule. That's a whole lot of work.
1: Yeah, that's a lot.
2: Come on, son.
1: Acts chapter 2 and verse 38.
2: What is it?
1: Then Peter said unto them, repent.
2: This is the one plan of salvation. This is the one way to be saved. You got to repent. After you hear the word of God and you want to be right, the word of God will prick your heart. You will be sorry about your sins with the desire to turn away, glory to God, from sin. You'll repent for them.
1: Then
2: thanks
1: Peter
2: be unto God.
1: Amen.
2: Uh-huh.
1: Then Peter said unto them, repent.
2: Repent.
1: And be baptized.
2: And be baptized.
1: Every one of you.
2: How much of Africa?
1: Every one of you.
2: How much of South Africa?
1: Every one of you.
2: How much of Central Africa?
1: Every one of you.
2: How much of North Africa?
1: Every one of you.
2: How much of West Africa?
1: Every one of you.
2: How much of East Africa?
1: Every one of you. In the name of Jesus Christ.
2: That's the name of Father, Son, and Holy Ghost. The name of Jesus, that's the name of the Father, Son, and Holy Ghost. Every one of you be baptized in the name of Jesus Christ. For
1: the remission of sins.
2: Now, the word remission means removing. Your sins got to be washed away. It is taught wrong that you were born a sinner. Nobody was born a sinner. You was born in sin, singular. Mm. For when you were born, you didn't do nothing wrong. Mm. You was born innocent. But you inherited a sin from the first man, Adam.
1: Amen.
2: Amen. And that sin, thank God, passed through generations. Mm. So you wasn't born a sinner. A sinner is one that commits acts of sin. Mm. You was born in sin and shaped into iniquity.
1: Then Peter said unto them, repent and be baptized.
2: And be baptized.
1: Every one of you.
2: Every one of you.
1: In the name of Jesus Christ.
2: In the name of Jesus Christ.
1: For the remission of sins.
2: Get your sins washed away.
1: And you shall receive the gift of the Holy Ghost.
2: That's the new birth. That's what he told Nicodemus. Verily, verily, I say unto you, except the man be born of the water and of the Spirit. When you're born of the water, you're baptized in water in the name of Jesus Christ. When you're born of the Spirit, you're filled with the Spirit, by the Spirit, from the Spirit, which is the Holy Ghost speaking in tongue, as the Spirit of the living, everlasting God give utterance, and the Holy Ghost puts you in the body of Christ, the Holy Ghost puts you in the church, the Holy Ghost puts you in his bride. And now you got to receive holy teaching, which is the doctrine of the apostles that governs the church.
1: Amen.
2: Are you listening?
1: Amen.
2: Amen. Close out back at Isaiah
1: chapter 55:8.
2: My thoughts are not your thoughts. My ways are not your ways.
1: Saith the Lord.
2: Saith the Lord. Isaiah 55:8, son.
1: Isaiah 50, chapter 55 and verse 8.
2: Take your time.
1: Isaiah chapter 55.
2: Hey, are you watching, Williams? Are you watching? You can tell he's your brother. He's starting to sound like you. Come on, son.
1: Isaiah 55 and verse 8.
2: What is it?
1: For my thoughts, are not your thoughts.
2: I want you to remember this emphatically. You look at the thoughts of religion, a person act out the way they think. Look at the way religion act. They're following their own carnal mind. That 5,000, 20,000, 100,000 prayer line, Africa is hypocritic. All you preachers that are watching us on this telecast that come on before us or that come on after us that have these fake healing programs, here's somebody drive a car to church just to get paid to sit in a wheelchair. One of the old methods of healing in America, and you heard me talk about this, the man with the growing arm.
1: Yeah.
2: They pretend that somebody was born that their arm was short. So what they do, they would lengthen the sleeve of his jacket. So his arm would look like this. And then a false prophet come and said, would you like your arm restored? He said, yes, sir. He said, in the name of Jesus Christ, I command it to grow. Grow. Now, ain't nothing wrong with the arm. He just pulled the sleeve down. While he's yelling, I command it to grow. You know what the man started doing? Stretching it. And the preacher said, here we come. Here we come. Here we come. Here we come. And then the man would be like, oh, my arm. Listen, he just washed with that arm before he got there.
1: Yeah.
2: You religious fakers, you're going to stand before God. I'm warning you, you're going to stand before God. And ain't none of you going to get away from the truth of God's message. You can hate it. You can lie on it. You can fuss about it, but nobody going to get away. Come on back to Bible.
1: Amen.
2: Everybody in Africa.
1: Amen.
2: Come on back to Bible.
1: Amen.
2: Hallelujah.
1: Amen.
2: Glory to God. Come on back to Bible. Do you hear what the word of God says?
1: Isaiah chapter 55 and verse 8.
2: What is it?
1: For my thoughts
2: my
1: are not
2: thoughts
1: your
2: are
1: thoughts.
2: Not your thoughts.
1: Neither are
2: neither
1: your ways.
2: Are my ways.
1: My ways, saith the Lord.
2: Saith the Lord. Come on, Sam.
1: For as the heavens are higher than the earth,
2: higher than the
1: so
2: earth.
1: Are my ways higher than your ways.
2: So are my ways higher than your
1: and
2: ways.
1: And my thoughts
2: and
1: than
2: my
1: your thoughts.
2: Thoughts is higher than your thoughts. Amen.
1: Amen.
2: So you bear that in mind. Function of the church is the way the mind thinks. And the devil have got the mind of the preachers from pulpit down. And the churches have failed God. They are an embarrassment. This junk that is being here in Africa and the world. Amen. You know, some folk don't like it. They say, you talk about people. You people talk about me, I don't complain. I got Bible for talking about people. I believe it was Jesus that talked about John. It was John that talked about Jesus. John went as far as saying, hey, look, I'm not the light. I come to bear witness of the light. One come after me that's mightier than I, who shall baptize you with the Holy Ghost and that with fire.
1: Amen.
2: Amen. So, yes, we talk about these religions to expose them, because there are thousands and millions of sincere, honest, hardworking people. Don't let the preacher trick you at all. I don't care if it's your husband. I don't care if it's your father. There's one gospel for creation. Everybody got to do the same thing. Now, if there's anybody here tonight in Johannesburg, whether you're in the overflow room or whether you're in the auditorium or in the balcony, that want to be right with God, that heard the word of God, and that repented of their sins.
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Yes, he will. He'll fix it. Don't tell me God can't fix it. I like that one. Good evening, everyone. Once again, you're listening to Sunday Night Gospel. My name is Dan Murphy, and I do hope and pray that you had a good day today. It was a nice day out there. Don't even rain today, so we had some yesterday, but we had a little bit of everything. But as we said, not matter how the weather is, we all know that this is the day that the Lord has made, and yes, I shall rejoice and be glad in it. And I can rejoice because I know, as we say, God is on our side. And yes, you can't tell me anything. You can't tell me God can't work it out. You can't tell me God can't fix it. You can't tell me that God won't fix it. He'll fix it every time. Like that one. I always did like that one. It's a great little song. I'll let you know who did it a little later. But the main thing is, knowing that God's on your side, that means we have everything working out for us. That also means that when life is things in this world, you know what? You just don't panic.

The patriarch Joseph said, what his enemy did to him, they meant it for evil, but God meant it for good. And then the psalmist says, it was good for me that I was afflicted, that I might learn God's stature. I hear both of them saying to me today, when you go through something in life, don't just go through it, grow through it.

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1: And that's a nice song, letting you know that you got to be glad about and what you can be glad about, but we'll let you know everything that you heard, starting things off with the song Don't Tell Me God Can't Fix It. Now, that song is done by an artist, Thomas Walker, but it said so much there that kind of sums some things up. When other people are telling you what you're not going to happen, you can't tell me. You should know that if you have the Spirit of the Lord in you, then nobody can tell you nothing about what God can't do. And don't tell me God can't fix it. He'll fix it every time. That's what I love about that one. Then you heard a song called Don't Panic. That was by Craig Hayes. And I love that one also because it was just that. Don't panic is just a test. Don't panic. You're going to make it through it. Don't panic. The Lord's on your side. He's there. He'll see you through it. And I like when they go, that's all it is. It's just a test. And you have those that gone through your test. You have to go through your tests. You have to go through your trials. And this is not to break it down. Whatever you're going through is not to break it down. We're all going through something. It is not to break it down. It's going to build you up. It's a test. It's the next phase. It's taking you through another step. And just like people in the Bible had to, yeah, we're them, so we're going to be that example for others. We're going to be that one to let others know and to let us know just how strong we are in the Lord and just what we can do. And, yes, you're going to make it, so don't worry. Don't panic. Yes, it's going to get tight sometimes, but don't panic. It's just a test, and you're going to make it through that test. Then the next song you heard was Don't Just Go I like this one. Don't Just Go Through It. Now, that's another Thomas Walker song, and that one is Don't Just Go Through It. I like when it goes, don't go through it, grow through it. And, you know, you got to keep the faith. You got to know that God's mercy is there for you. But I just like that part. Don't go through it, grow through it. Don't just go through it, grow through it. And that's the sentiment sometimes we got to realize. We got to grow through what we're going through. And sometimes it may be I'm not catching it at first. Lord, what am I have to go through? But in the end, you're going to see that, hey, you grew. You gained something from all this test. If you got to go through it again, then you gained what you needed to do. The Lord is guiding you and getting you through it. Sometimes we have to learn to let the Lord guide and lead us through it. But you're going to make it. You're going to make it. Don't worry. You're going to make it. And the next song you heard was All Right, Okay. Now, that's a J. Moss song. And I like, it's going to be all right. And I like when he says, I won't complain, even though I could. I could complain, but I won't. I won't complain. And, you know, because I'm overcoming the pain, because Jesus said I would. And that's the one thing we have to know. Jesus said you're going to make it. You're going to make it. If God said you're going to make it through this, you're going to make it through this. If God says I got it, he got it. So you're going to make it through it. As I said, make it tight, make it hard. You may be wondering sometimes, but you got to remember, you're going to go through it. It's all right. It's okay. And like we said, everything's all right. Everything's okay. I'm overcoming the pain because Jesus said I would. That's the key point. That's how come the last song there, Glad About It. Yep. That's a Joe Pace song. It's another day's journey, and I'm glad about it. You're going through what you're going to go through. But you can be glad because God's on your side, because the Lord is there, because if the devil wasn't testing you, if the devil wasn't trying to get you, then you know you're not doing what you should be doing. And if your devil's on your case, then you know, hey, you know what? You are a child of God, because that's who the devil attacks. The children of God, that's who he's going after, those in God's army. And if he's not going after you, then you got to wonder, why is he doing something to me? Because he may not be doing nothing. And that's one thing you have to know when you are doing that. But you can be glad because the Lord is on your side. You can be glad because these are the tests and the trials. Then God's building you up. You can be glad that it's another day's journey. You can be glad to be on the Lord's side and knowing that you're on the right course. You're knowing that pace, and God's got to get you through it, and he's going to. That's why he's there. That's why we're here to remind you. We do it all night long. Don't forget, 12 midnight to 6 a.m. It is the Midnight Gospel Train coming your way. 12 midnight to 6 a.m. both on Sunday and Monday morning, and it's all right here. 800 on the AM dial, also on the World Wide Web at www.wtmrradio.com. 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And don't forget to get us on the WTMR app as well. But as we said, it's all how God is doing it. Sometimes we don't understand how God's doing it, but we know God's doing it. And if God's there, well, we thank the Lord for him being there. And all we can say is, you know what? We're going to need the Lord and everything. And that's how come we can say, you know what, Lord? When I just think about what I'm going to go through and what's happening, all I can say is, hey, you know what? And I need you, Lord.

Somebody say, I went to the doctor and he said, I got cancer. Well, cancer might be too hard for the doctor, but it's just right for God. Can I get a witness here? This too. Somebody say, I got high blood pressure. Well, we came to tell you tonight, I don't care what you got. High blood, low blood, no blood at all. This too.

0: Wish I could get all the women in the audience to just say that one time. Is he the best singer there up here, the best singers out there? All the women that sing soprano. I'm gonna teach you the parts right now. Come on, soprano. This dude. Sing your part, alto. Tell us what you call. This too. That sounds all right, y'all. Y'all be quiet. One time, everybody. Much more time. Now I want you to say it real soft. Yeah. Now everybody say ooh.
1: This song says, God's mercy kept me, so I wouldn't let go. Anybody in here ever felt like giving up, just throwing in the towel, just giving up? I'm not going to ask you to hunch anybody, but just look at them. That person you're looking at is here tonight only because of God's mercy and His grace. Somebody ought to just tell God, thank you for your mercy and your grace that kept me.

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I was really down. The devil really had me. But God's mercy kept me. I'm here tonight because of God's mercy. Come on now, just thank him. 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
1: Around for me. 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
0: It's turning around.
1: It's turning around.

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0: Be encouraged, be inspired, be uplifted on Sunday Night Gospel with Daniel Murphy, right here on WTMR, where the master reigns.
1: And that's a nice, beautiful song there that lets you know with God on your side what's going to happen. I'll let you know everything that you heard. Starting things off there with the song, We Need You, Lord. That's a little Jonathan Butler for you. Just spelling it out, what we need the Lord right now. And sometimes we're going to be feeling like, Lord, I need you right now for whatever the situation may be, the things we're going through, what's happening in our lives. But the great thing is we can call on the Lord, and you know what? He's going to answer you. Then you heard the song, This Too Will Pass, classic James Cleveland there. And you have to know that whatever you're going through, whatever the situation may be, this is not permanent. This is going to pass. This is going to be a thing that, like I said, is your test, your trial, but this too will pass. And sometimes you got to go through these things. You do have to go through them and make it through it. And guess what? That's where the victory is, but you got to go through the test. You have to go through these things. And then you heard the song, I Almost Let Go. This is Kurt Carr. Classic Kurt Carr one. That was a great song. Because sometimes, yeah, we are close to letting go. We're frustrated. We're just tired. We're just, oh, so many emotional things, so many physical things that can happen. And sometimes you just feel like, forget it. I'm done. I'm out of here. But you know what? The grace of God keeps us going. The Lord lets us know, hey, nope, don't give up. You don't give up. You don't turn to give it. Like throwing the towel. That's the term. Throwing the towel. You can keep going, and that's where you go, I almost let go. Sometimes I felt close to just saying, forget it, Lord, but you know what? Where am I going? What can I do? And I can just call on the Lord, and he gives me the strength I need to make it through. Then you heard the song, Turning Around for Me. That's with Vashawn Mitchell for you. Just letting you know, when those things are happening, God is turning it around. He is going to have you come out on top. And it may seem like it's going one way, but the Lord is turning that situation. And sometimes we don't even see when the Lord is turning or how the Lord is turning the situation. But the situation does turn in our favor. Sometimes it may have started off no, but it ends up a yes. Sometimes it looks like it was going one way, and then it's slowly, sometimes we see it, sometimes we don't. But it slowly was turning, and that's because God's been working this thing out for us, for our benefit, because we have that favor with God. He turns it in our favor. And that's how come we have the last song, God on My Side. That's a little Evelyn Tarantine AG. I know that's one of the storytellers' favorite song, God on My Side. Every time I hear it, I think of her. She loves that one, because with God on your side, you can't lose. And I like the song says, it may be bigger, you may be stronger, you may be faster, you may be whatever. It could have been abused, could have been whatever, but I'm going to end up on top. I'm going to end up the victor. I'm going to end up because I have God on my side, and he will pick me up. He will give me what I need, and sometimes we got knocked down. We weren't out. As long as you weren't out, you keep fighting, and that's what you do. You keep fighting, and that's how come we keep reminding you of it. We love reminding you of these things throughout the night, 12 midnight to 6 a.m., Midnight Gospel Train is your way, and it's all right here, 800 on the AM dial, also on the World Wide Web at www.wtmrradio.com. Also a part of TuneIn.com and iHeartRadio, and don't forget, you get us on the WTMR app as well. And as we said, it is about the Lord, and when God is on your side, the one thing you also have to remember, when those troubles are coming, guess what? They don't last.

That's right. Don't let go now. That's one thing that we have to go through, the trials, the tribulations. We go through the tests that the Lord has sent us through. And that's the one thing is saying, sometimes we don't know the Lord is putting us through the test. Sometimes what's revealed to us is, yes, this is your new thing that you have to go through. And it may not be revealed to you until later. Now you're wondering, well, why I got to go through this now? Why is this hitting me now? You're like, Job, why does this hit now? It's like this happened, and this happened, and this happened. As one person used to say, if it's not one thing, it's three. But it's okay, because God is still on your side. He's still there with you. And as long as he's there with you, I like the one song, I Have an Assurance. I have an assurance. God is with me. I know that he's there with me. That's how come I'm going to hold on. And the one thing I can say is it's time maybe to make that change. I got to make something happen here. So it's time to rely on the Lord even more so, because even though I may be going through, we know that trouble is not going to last always. God is on your side. And as long as God is on your side, you're going to make it. That's how come you're not going to let go. You let the Lord know, I'm not letting go, Lord. I'm going to stay with you because you're there. I'm frustrated. I'm mad. I'm tired. I'm going through. I don't understand why. I don't see why I got to be the one to go through this. But God chose you. And the reason why God chose you, because God believes in you. And he knows that you're going to make it. And that's how come you're going through this test. You're going through this trial. Because God's got something bigger for you. And he needs to get you ready for it. And I don't understand what it is. I don't understand what I'm going through. But it's okay, because I know God is always there with me and for me. And because of that, I ain't letting go. I'm staying with him. I'm holding on. Because I know what I know. And I got that assurance. It's like, you know, you got more music, more ministry coming your way. 12 midnight to 6 a.m. It is the midnight gospel train coming your way. That's 12 midnight to 6 a.m. both on Sunday and Monday morning. Part of your gospel music all night long on the weekends, which starts on a Saturday night at 11 p.m. with the gospel music block party, and it continues on Sunday night at 10:30 p.m. with Sunday Night Gospel. And yes, you have been listening to Sunday Night Gospel. My name is Dan Murphy. Hopefully we brought you something to encourage you, to inspire you, to uplift you, to let you know that God is there with you and for you. And always remember that I want you to have a good and, most importantly, a blessed night.

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presence of God. Nothing else matters now. In fact, I want you to find yourself right in the Holy of Holies. I see His presence. I'm in His presence. While I'm there thanking Him, I know that I have a right. Whatever I need, He will supply. I believe tonight somebody just wants Him to open up the windows of heaven for you. Let it rain. 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
1: And now it's time for the Daughters of the King.
2: Lord, I need you to do it right now. I can't wait till tomorrow. Do it for me.
3: Yes. Do it for me, Lord. Do it for me. Do it for me. Lord, Lord, Lord. That's who we're calling on today. And I just want to say hello and welcome to WCMR. We're the Master Reigns. And this is Daughters of the King talk show, where we come on every week and we talk about all kinds of different topics. As we're giving scriptures, we have guests come on. And so I just want to welcome all of the listeners today. I know you are calling in worldwide. So today, first, I have an announcement. I have an announcement because New Life Christian Conference 2026, the general conference, is going to be held in Hampton, Virginia. The address is Hampton Roads Convention Center, and that is 1610 Coliseum Drive in Hampton, Virginia. The date, August the 18th, August the 19th, August the 20th, and we have 5 services every day. We have some special services that we're going to be having, some special platform services. So come on out, come on down. But listen, there is a hotel, and it has affordable rates, and it's right next door. That's 1700 Coliseum Drive, Hampton, Virginia, and that is the Embassy Suites by Hilton Hotel. Now, if you're in this area, we have a bus that's going down. If you don't want to drive, you can get on the bus. And I'm going to give you the information that you can call in. Our services are free. So all you have to do is come on down, hotel, pay the bus, come on down, join us, because there are several of us that is here on WTMR that's going to be there. So come, and we're looking forward to seeing you. Now, the number is 908-899-1227. You can call that number and you can get all the information about the bus, the time it leaves, and the time it returns. That's 908-899-1227. So come on and join us. We're going to have a Holy Ghost party in Hampton, Virginia. All right. We also come on Saturday. You can hear me on Saturday on WTMR, and I come on at 5:30 every Saturday, and I come on and bringing the Word of God. So those are announcements for this week, but I am really looking forward to meeting some of you there in Hampton, Virginia. Now, today, I want to talk about something that is not often discussed in our churches. And it's something that's really important. It's really big. It's really, really big. It's called fasting. And a lot of people just say, oops, nope, I cannot fast. There's no way. I can't do it. Well, you know, there is no I can't. There is no, I can't do something in God's kingdom. And I've been teaching fasting for over 20 years, way over 20 years. My husband and I, we started studying fasting because one day my doctor put me on a fast. My doctor happened to be Christian, and he said, you know, I need you to go on this fast for a couple of days, and that's going to really help you. And when I went on the fast, I found that I didn't know anything about fasting. So my curiosity kicked in, and I wanted to know what was so important about fasting. Now, that was a physical fast, but I needed to know about the spiritual fasting and the benefits and what happens when we fast. So my husband and I sat down, and we started studying it. And the more we studied, the more we found out. And we found out how important it is, what it does for our bodies and our minds and for us spiritually. So I want to take and share some information with you about fasting. Now, before you say, nope, I can't because I'll be hungry, God understands. Or how about I'm on medicine and I have to eat? God understands that. God knows you're on medicine. And so there is a way that you are able to fast and definitely take your medicine, because we don't want people not taking their medicine. But let me give you a couple of facts. You see, every believer should be fasting. And we cannot use the excuses about the medicine, or anything. There is no excuses. And that is why people are calling one of the fasts the Daniel fast. But we're going to talk about the Daniel fast later on. I believe that God honors you when you fast, because you're giving up something. Remember, a fast is the absence of food. And so later on, we can't wait to get to tell you about the Daniel fast, because there is no Daniel fast, the Daniel diet, and you can eat while you are doing this. See, everybody wants the abundant life. We want good health. No one wants to be sick. And Jesus gave us a recipe for the abundant life. What was it? Pray daily. Fast often. Worship God. Don't sin. Eat good food. Study the word of God. Fellowship with the saints. Separate yourself and be holy. Love thy neighbor as we love ourselves. Go ye therefore and teach all nations, baptizing them in the name of the Father and of the Son and of the Holy Ghost. Obey the Ten Commandments, and you will see your life start to change. Now, that sounds like a whole lot of things for you to do, but you're a Christian. You're saved. And if you're not saved, you're on the right call, because we're going to talk about salvation. But it's not really a lot of things. Eating good food, that's just something that you should always want to do. Worshiping God, definitely something that you want to do, because look at what God has done for you. Look at all the things he's done. You're still here. And, you know, I have to look back at COVID and how many people are not here because of COVID. But God had a special calling for you. God had something for you to do, and you're still here. So you should want to worship God and pray. You should want to pray, because when you're praying, you're having a conversation with the Lord. You're just having a conversation with him. You're bringing your prayer requests to him, because he said he would never leave you or forsaken you. So how will he know what you need? I mean, he knows what you need, but, you know, you have those special requests. You might need a car so you can go to him in prayer. You might want to pray for somebody that's sick. You want to pray for a job. So these things, it sounds like a big list, but really it's not. And fasting is one of the things. You know, when I started fasting, I found it to be a struggle at first. But the more I did it, the more I wanted to do it, because it no longer became a struggle. It felt good. It felt good to clean out my body. It felt good to get rid of all the toxins and viruses and stuff. And, you know, you have viruses and stuff that lay dormant in your body. And it felt good. My body felt better. I was able to think clearer. I was able to do things that I could never do before. So it felt good for me. And I want to share this with you so you can start to feel good, so you can be healed. Fasting does so much for us. It cleans us up. It cleans us up on the inside in two different ways. It cleans us on the outside. You know, we dress up the body on the outside. We bathe it. We get our hair and our nails done. We buy new clothes. We make sure we look good. But how do we see the inside? We can't see what the inside looks like. God sees our inside. He sees our heart. And do we have a clean heart for God? Fasting. Fasting cleans us up spiritually and physically. So don't you want to be clean on the inside just as you are on the outside? It's so important because, you know, disease starts in your gut. It starts in your gut. You can't see it. But when you fast, it cleans all of that out. It cleans your gut out. It starts to make you squeaky clean on the inside. So let me give you a couple of facts about fasting. So first I need to ask you, what's your greatest need today? What do you need right now? If you're here, you're listening, stop and think, what is it that I want right now? Do you need wisdom? How about power, healing, or protection? And the Bible speaks of men and women with similar struggles that you and I face today. Even in the Old Testament, they sought God's favor through prayer and fasting. And at these critical and difficult times that we live in today, we need to fast. We need to be praying. Because when you turn on the news, you hear all of these things going on. So we definitely need to be praying. Fasting is mentioned 69 times in the Bible. And whenever something's mentioned over and over and over in the Bible, it is very significant and it's important. So God is making a point here. He's making a point. Now, the Bible is a book of principles, and a principle is defined as a comprehensive and fundamental law, doctrine, or statement, a rule or code of conduct. When you fast, you are opening the door to a more deeper and an intimate and a powerful relationship with God. You should positively spend more time alone with God during your fast. These will be your personal and your intimate time with Him. You need to have an intimate time with the Lord in development of your relationship. When you fast, it is usually for a breakthrough. I know that there is someone that is listening today that needs a breakthrough. How do you get the breakthrough? Fasting. And so many of us are in some type of bondages or another, but fast and pray, and they go hand in hand. Prayer and fasting, just as grace and mercy does. Fasting gives power in our prayer. It gives power, and everybody wants power. I don't know anybody that says, I don't want any power. I just want to sit back here with no power. But Jesus, when he left here, he gave you power and he gave you authority. He gave us that. And so many of us don't know that we have authority. We have authority over the enemy. We have authority over the devil. And we need to learn how to use that authority. We got power. You see, Satan got power, by the way. Yep, he's got power, but he has no authority. And without the authority, the power is useless. But fasting, and fasting is often done to demonstrate the sincerity of our prayers. So if you're saying, Reverend May, why are you on here today telling us about fasting? Because fasting is so powerful. It is so powerful. And this is what Daughters of the King is about, to show you things that we don't often hear in our churches. It's important that you have the understanding of what God has given us here to grow, to be strong, to be able to fight, that those, when we're in the spiritual wars, because yes, there are spiritual wars, spiritual warfare. How do you fight? Even though the Lord says, I'm going to be with you. Yes, God is with you. But you need to have this understanding of everything that the Lord has given you on this earth to grow stronger, to be healthy, and to be wise, to get wisdom. And there are so many biblical reasons for fasting. And one, Christians should know, when facing a national crisis, that's one. And, you know, when we look at what's going on in our country, it's a national crisis. One example comes from the Old Testament. In 2 Chronicles 23, when I think it was Jehoshaphat. He prayed for deliverance. He prayed for deliverance from the armies of Moab and the other invading armies. And in Israel, 8:21, Israel called for a one-day fast. Wow, a one-day fast. And the fast demonstrates Israel's profound faith and dependence on God. And we all know the story of Esther, how Esther called the fast, and that was a three-day fast. So you know, when we say fast, you don't have to do a 21-day fast. You don't have to do 3 weeks fast. You can do a one-day fast. You can do a three-day fast. And later on, I would love to share with you the different types of fasts and how to fast. But today, we definitely need a national revival. Yes, we do. We need a revival. Because I don't think there's any families that hasn't been affected by what's going on in our country. 1 Samuel 7, 5 and 6 tells how Samuel gathered all of Israel to pray and fast. for the returning of the ark. And there's so much about fasting. I can't begin to give you all of this today. But I do want to touch on some points that you have an understanding of the power of fasting. You see, you know, during election times, you need to fast and pray. That's one of the times when we definitely need to fast and pray. Let me give you an illustration. Many people with heavy burdens are relieved through fasting. Wisdom is obtained through fasting. God's protection is secured against danger, and you can recover from illness. You can pray for your loved one who's sick. I did. Fasting. And it's mentioned in Psalms 35:13. Well, fasting is mentioned all through the Bible. 50-some times. I think it was, 69 times. All through the Bible. God wants you to know where he set up for us here. And ministries are given birth after prayer and fasting. You want your ministry to grow? Fast. Just go on. Go ahead and fast. And do you know that there are hundreds and hundreds of churches and thousands of people who go on a 21 or a 30-day fast every year? It's a fast at the beginning of each year. And relax, you don't have to do it, but I'm just telling you that people do that. It's called first fruit fasting. Just like your tithes, you give your first 10% of your increase. When now you give the first part of the year to God. And you don't have to do a 21 day. You can say, I'm going to do a 3-day fast. And that's going to be my first fruit. You can do a week fast. It's up to you. It's between you and the Lord. Nobody should tell you, oh, you have to go on a 21-day fast. No. What do you want to do? What blessings are you looking for? I mean, there's so many ways of fasting. So many ways. You make that decision. So, like I was saying, you're giving God the first part, first fruit at the beginning of the year, and he scheduled your blessings throughout the year. Yes, he does. When you fast and you abstain from food, it's for a spiritual reason. As you are getting rid of the old to receive the new. You don't want to offer God a contaminated body. And you are saying

give you an example of this. You're looking for a job. So you prepare yourself. You send out your resume. They call you in for an interview. You go to the barber, the hairdresser, and you get out your best business-looking attire. And you go in, and you put on your best foot forward. You're going with the expectations of being hired. Now, you get hired, and your next expectation is your paycheck. Because you now are working and you are expecting a paycheck. Well, you must do the same thing with God. You present your best to your employer and you must do the same with God. And the only difference is that in the business world, you prepared yourself on the outside. But with God, he sees the inside. And what better way for him to see you than through prayer and fasting? So you have to be on the call to hear God. You want to hear from God. You want to hear what God's got for you. You want to hear how you can be healed physically. The Bible says, fast, pray, and bring an offering. And this is a threefold cord. You can find that in Ecclesiastes 4:12. It says a threefold cord is not quickly broken. And when it comes to God, that threefold cord cannot be broken. It is binding because God keeps his promises. His promises are binding. And here's another illustration. God wants us to trust and believe in him. So he promises 100% that he will do his part when we do our part. God fulfills his 100% and he gives the opportunity to do our part. So let me break that 100% down for you. Prayer is 33 1/3%. Fasting is 33 1/3%. And giving is 33 1/3%. And when these three are added together, it results in God's 100%. Which releases God's promise to you. God's promise to you. I think that fasting needs to be taught all over. Because as I have fasted through the years, God has blessed me and blessed me. And when I was in trouble and I turned my plate down real fast, when my son was in trouble, I turned that plate down so fast, and God brought him out. God saved him. And God will do what he says he will do. He says, fast and pray and bring an offering. Now, that offering, let me just hint on it a little bit. You make your decision as to what the offering is. You can say, God, I'm just going to bring you a penny. But it's an offering. You can say, God, I'm going to bring you $100. It's your offering. There's no set rule here in the Word of God that says what your offering has to be. Fasting is something that you set. So whatever it is, but you know what you want. You know what you need to do. You must fast and pray. You must fast and pray. Because if you fast without prayer, you're just on a good diet.
And if you

and pray and don't bring an offering, you're not going to get that. I can't say he's not going to give you or bless you, but you don't have that threefold cord. You don't have that 100%. And that's what you want. That's what you want. That 100%. You want God's protection. You want God's healing. You want those things in life. I don't know anybody that sits around and says, I really don't want God to heal me. I'm sick, but I really don't want to be healed. Nobody does that. Everybody wants to be healed. Nobody wants to be sick. Nobody wants to be in pain. I can't say what God is going to do for you. All I can say is that this is a principle that's in the Bible. And everybody in the Bible fasted. And guess what? It's not just the Christians that are fasting. All religions fast. Different ones. They fast in different ways. But they fast because it's a principle. It's a principle. So it doesn't just work for the Christians. It works for everyone because it's a principle in the atmosphere. Daniel. I love talking about Daniel. Daniel in 10 says Daniel was given a message and a vision from God. And he understood God's word and he fasted. He promised that he would eat no pleasant bread, no flesh, nor any of the king's food. So in verse 4, let me just go back and start. When Daniel first was taken captive into Babylon, and they were told they had to eat these foods, Daniel and the three Hebrew boys said, nope, we're not going to eat these foods. We're not going to eat these foods. But test us, give us 10 days, and we're not going to eat any. And if our continence isn't better, then, you know, do what you want. So they did, and their continence was better than any of the others that was eating the king's food. The point here is that a lot of people take that as a Daniel fast, but that was the Jews' diet. That was their diet. Their diet didn't consist of the rich foods that the king ate, of the meats, of the pork and stuff. So when they didn't eat it, of course their continence was better because that was their diet. But later on in Daniel, when Daniel had a message and he was fasting and the message didn't come through, and for 21 days he kept fasting and praying, and finally the angel came and said, that God heard him the first time he made his request to God. He heard him, but the message was held up by the king of Persia, who was the devil. And so the angel that was bringing the message for Daniel got held up. So the angel couldn't warfare with the devil. So the angel had to go back and get the archangel Michael, the powerful one, to fight, to do battle. And then the message came. So when we pray, when we talk to the Lord, God hears us. He hears every word. He heard Daniel the first time he made a request. God hears you. And when we back it up with our fasting, it just becomes so much more
powerful, so much more powerful. You see, Satan doesn't want you to be blessed. He wants you to not be blessed. He wants you to be discouraged, blindsided. That's what he wants for you. And Satan's purpose is to delay your blessings, and that's what he was doing with Daniel. He was delaying Daniel's blessings. And he's going to do anything he can to stop the children of God. And that's you and me. Stop you from worshiping God. Stop you from praising God. Stop your children from surviving. Stop you from having good health. Stop your finances. But prayer and fasting always stop Satan. It stops him right in his tracks. It stops Satan in his desire to do the evil things that he wants to do against you. God's plan for your life will no longer be delayed, and God's promise assures us that we will not be stopped, because God promises. He promises, he promises, and he plans. He has a plan for you, a plan for me. Jeremiah talks about that he has a plan to not to harm us, a plan to do good for us, to provide for us. And Satan's got a plan. And how can we stop Satan in his tracks? When we fast. When we fast. Financial breakthroughs, they will come. They will come as a result of your fasting. God will bring financial solutions to those who fast and pray feverishly. Joel 2 says Joel lost everything. And what did he do? They proclaimed a fast. So listen, read Joel 2 and learn his secret for financial breakthroughs. They proclaim a fast, and when you fast, you could be living your last years in poverty. Yes, some of us, we struggle so much, yet we don't fast. And it's a simple answer. Fasting will bring your breakthrough in healing your body. Your health will spring forth speedily. Isaiah 58. But first, you must believe that God can and will heal you. That's the first thing. You must believe. You must have that faith. He can heal your bones. He can heal your body. He can heal your heart. He can heal your back. He can heal every cell in your body. He can heal your family and your loved ones. There's no limit to God's healing power. Guess what? God made your body. So if you have a car and you make the car, don't you know how to fix the car? And that's what God does. He can fix the body. He made it. And yes, we are wonderfully made. God will heal you. And how do I know? Why am I so emphatic that God will do it? Because I watched him do it with my husband. I watched him. And you know, my husband, when he was here, it was a miracle. It was miraculous healing that he kept doing. He kept doing. My husband had never really been sick. He broke his finger once, and we were in school, and he broke his thumb. He was coaching baseball, and he broke his thumb, and he went to the hospital,
and I was at a seminar, and he had to pick me up, so he rushed over, picked me up, and the finger was literally everybody was, the thumb was laying back on his head. So we went back, and they put the finger in the little cast, and we went to school, I think, 2 days later. And our professor said, what happened, Deacon Moore? And he said, oh, I broke my thumb. And she didn't say anything else. And after class was over, she said to everyone in the class, you know what we got to do? And I didn't know. And she had my husband and I hold hands and stand in the middle, and everybody stood around us, and they started praying. And I mean, they prayed. They were praying. Everybody prayed. And when everybody got finished prayer, we got in our car, and my husband started moving his finger the best he could. And then he took everything off. He took the tape off. He took everything off. And I said, don't do that. He said, but it don't hurt anymore. I said, I know, but don't do that. You can hurt yourself more. And he started moving his thumb. And he said, there's no pain. And the thumb was healed. That was just prayer. That wasn't even fasting. That was prayer. Went back to the doctor, and the doctor said, well, why did you take it off? He said, because it's healed. He said, it can't be healed. That's impossible. And the doctor came over and started moving it all around, moving it around. And he said, well, what did you do? And we said, nothing, just pray. He said, yeah, but prayer don't heal a thumb, a broken thumb. And he said, yes, but my thumb is healed. And he said, that's impossible. He looked at the x-rays. He ran down the hall. He came back. He said, my guess is we got the wrong x-rays because prayer does not heal. I'm here to tell you that it does. It heals. It will heal your broken marriage. It heals the broken school. It can heal a broken country. It can heal the broken children. It can heal. Prayer heals. Fasting just gives it more power. When you fast and you pray, addictions, sexual perversions, alcoholism, lust, greed, and all those worldly sins, they can be moved. God breaks the bondages that affects us and afflicts us. It afflicts our family, which includes our children, our grandchildren, our nieces, our nephews, and all the members of our family. And some of us are living with children and family members that we don't even know. They're not the same children you gave birth to. Matthew 17 states that you need to fast when your children are in bondage. They are blinded by the God of this world. But you can break those demonic holds by fasting. Jeremiah 31:17 says that the children shall come again to their own borders. I know there's somebody out there that's listening, that's gone through something with their children. But fasting. Because it's nothing worse. There's no greater pain a mother or father could have than to lose their children or their children going through something like that. But fasting, I'm here today to tell you, fasting will do whatever it is that you need. Now, I just want to just interject this here.
you can fast and say, God, I need $5 million. Doesn't mean you're always going to get $5 million, okay? It doesn't mean that fasting didn't work because you didn't get the $5 million. It means God heard you, and maybe it's not for you to get $5 million. But we can ask anything. He said he'll hold no good thing from us. Prayer, fasting, and bringing an offering. Matthew 17 talks about the young man that was demon-possessed. And the disciples, they tried, but they couldn't even cast out those demons. But Jesus said in verse 21, howbeit this kind goes not out but by prayer and fasting. When you fast, God targets everything with his blessings. Now we know that Jesus fasted for 40 days and 40 nights. Let me just give you some little facts about that fasting 40 days and 40 nights. This is what I learned, and yes, I have heard of people that have fasted longer than 40 days and 40 nights. I do not recommend that. No. Do not do that. It's no need to do that. You will see all through the Bible that people fasted 40 days. You don't see people in the Bible, nowhere they fasted 50 days. You're not going to get no more fasting 50 days. What you're going to get is the body is going to start to consume itself. After 40 days, the body will start to consume itself. Not good. That's not good for you. 40 days. And that 40 days is the number 40. All through the Bible, you're going to see the number 40. It's a significance. I can't go into it right now, but there's a significance. There's something about the 40 days. The 40 days. 40 days and 40 nights. He prepared himself for the next ordeal. We're talking about Jesus through fasting. You see, Satan was his next challenge. And how did he prepare for him? How did Jesus prepare through fasting and the word? Not bodybuilding, not track and field, but simply by cleansing his body and mind through fasting. If he could accomplish what he did with his dealing with Satan without fasting, surely he would have done it. He wouldn't have fasted. But he fasted. Jesus fasted. So you need to learn the importance of fasting in your life. Because this is something Jesus did. Everyone has an assignment from God. And each one differs from person to person. And for many of us, that fasting, God will give you assignment, a birthplace. He'll give it. Paul's missionary assignment was in Acts 13. And there are others that we will get to look at as you read the Bible. As you read through the Bible, you're going to see others and all that happens when they fast. When they fast, you're going to see this. When you fast, God gives you understanding of your vision. Oh, my. We all have visions. So let me clarify, first of all, that God gives everyone a vision.
just as he gave everyone a gift and a talent, he gives us vision. Fasting and the Holy Spirit will reveal them to you. God will give you understanding. He will give you understanding of your vision. Yes, he will. He will give you understanding. Visions are also given for your home and your business, your life and other facts and other facets of your life. Fasting is one way to have things revealed to you. If you want things revealed, all you have to do is fast and pray and bring that offering. So I just want you to know that it's so important to fast. It's so important. It's important for your life. Physical fasting. Spiritual fasting. It's important. Let me just give you a couple more things here. Positive light, alternating things can and will come as a result of you fasting. God is going to bless your business. He's going to bless your ministries. He's going to bless your families. He's going to break those bondages. He's going to break the addictions. He's going to save your loved one. He's going to do, as the world says, miraculous things. You're going to become the conqueror, not the conquered. You're going to have the victory. You're not going to be the victim. Christ-like. You're going to be Christ-like, not the world light. Matthew 6 says, when you pray, when you fast, and when you give, God says, I will reward you openly. So I want everybody to get ready for the blessing. I want you to make a spiritual hit list. Write down all the people that you want to be saved this year. Write it down. Now, write it down and fast. Fast and pray. Fast and pray. When you get up in the morning, the first thing you need to do is you need to pray, because you're giving God the first part of the day. So why not give God the first part of the year? Next year, get ready. You know, you got to do it mentally. You got to mentally want to do this. You got to mentally want to know that God is going to bless you for doing this. And it's not as hard as you think. We think this is so, so hard, but it's not. It's not as hard. And I'm telling you, if you have been fasting, you're gonna, and you feel so good when you come off that fast, you can lose weight. Yes, you can. Now, we do not fast to lose weight. But if you're overweight, you're going to lose weight. And guess what? If you're underweight, you might start to gain some weight. There's a lady in California that I met who told me that when she fasts, she can hear better and she can see better because your senses become heightened. They become heightened. Oh, there's so much that I want to share with you about fasting. I would love to tell you the different types of fast, how to fast, you know, when should you be fasting. You know, there's so much to it, so much. But the basic thing, the most important thing is to know that you should. Oh, this is my favorite part. The promises for fasting. Yes, there are so many promises for fasting. We call Isaiah 58 the fasting chapter.
the first part, the first Isaiah 58, 1 through 6, tells us how not to fast. And the rest of Isaiah tells us how to fast. Real quick, verse 6 says to loose the bands of wickedness. That's one of the things. That's one of the promises, to loose the bands of wickedness. Do you know that wickedness is an active, vile form of evil? It is that which is evil or false before God, that which is contrary to God, perversive. Perverseness of the mind is wicked. And in the words of Jesus, wicked described the heart of the Pharisees. That's just number one. It's number two, it will undo the heavy burdens. Number three, it will let the oppressed go free. Number four, it says, break every yoke. What does that mean, break every yoke? Those bondages that keeps us captive. We're not free. But when you fast, it breaks every yoke. My. Why would someone not want to fast when we see all the things that it does? Here's another one. Number five, it deals bread to the hungry. So what does that mean in Isaiah, deal bread to the hungry? Here, bread stands for all kinds of food. We are commanded to feed the hungry. Mm. Number six, shelter to cast out. That means helping those that are homeless. That means helping them. And I can't go into all of the scripture, but number seven says cover the naked. What does that mean? Help to provide clothes for the poor. Number eight, not covering up your own fault. That's a big one. Do not cover up your own faults and leave a better impression than that which is strictly true. And that there means don't pump yourself up and look at me, I'm so good, I'm so great. Mm-hmm. No. Fasting will break that. Number nine, to call upon and to cry to God. Well, we all understand that. We understand when we call on the Lord for things and we cry out to God, he will cover us. He will hear us. And there's so much more to that. Number 10, cease accusing others, because we cannot see everything and we can't be running around accusing. These are promises for fasting. Number 11, stop speaking vanity. And the word vanity is used in so many different ways in the Bible. But the best meaning for this statement is the word vanity. It is translated. It means idols. Yes. And there's all kinds of scriptures, Jeremiah, John, Deuteronomy, all these scriptures talks about that. Zechariah talks about that very thing, speaking vanity. That's really important that we don't do that. We don't do that. And here, number 12, having compassion on the hungry. And you know, for all these things, there's a blessing that you get when you do them. Number 13, to satisfy the afflicted soul. Number 14, to keep from the desecrating the Sabbath. Now, you know, a lot of times that's a big controversy. The Sabbath on Saturday, Sunday, it doesn't matter. Worship God. That's what it says. Worship God. Give God one day. Give God just one day. Keep the Sabbath. Abstain.
abstain from doing our own pleasures on the Sabbath. That's number 15. Number 60, love and delight in the Sabbath. Wow. Number 7, call the Sabbath holy to the Lord. And that word Sabbath means to cease or to desist. The word is applied to several festivals. We're not going to get into it. It's just too much. But I want you to look at Isaiah 58:19, honor God in all things. 20, live an unselfish life. Number 21, live for God and not for your own pleasure. Number 22, speak God's word and not your own. Number 23, abstain from food when fasting. You can't take and eat a little bit and say, I'm fasting, only when you are on the Daniel diet. Isaiah 58, 23, it's a 23-fold fast, a 23-fold fast. 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And guess what? 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And don't you want the promises? I'm sorry that I can't take and give you all that information now. But read Isaiah 58. Fast and pray. It's a 23-fold fast with 20 rewards for you. 20 rewards for just, and you can go on a 2-day fast. Now remember, sometimes you got to prepare for the fast. So if you're going on a 3-day fast, you need to prepare for 2 or 3 days prior. That means don't eat the meats and the breads and the heavy food. So, you know, you're preparing yourself. And then when you come off of a fast, you don't want to go back and have yourself a big old steak. You want to come off the fast slowly. You want to drink liquids and eat soup. Like I said, there's just so much information in the Bible. If my husband and I took 2,000 hours to study this, and then after he went home to be with the Lord, I continued to study. So that's a lot of time to study just one thing. 20 blessings for keeping a true fast. And that's something else. You can get blessings on top of blessings for fasting. You can get breakthroughs. There are so many Bible promises here. So many Bible promises. It took me, when I was teaching this, it took me 2 days just to teach the Bible promises. Just to teach the promises. And of course, I love to hear about the promises. But then there's the spiritual benefits. Wow, there are so many spiritual benefits that you receive for fasting. Again, spiritual benefits one, spiritual benefits two. And then there's the physical benefits. There's the physical benefits for fasting. Yes. And this is something that maybe, you know, I can continue to take and talk about because it's so important. And this is, we are missing. We're missing some of the promises and the benefits that we can receive from God because we do not know about the fasting and the promises. So guys, my time is up. And it has been a joy to be here today to tell you that God
said he will never leave you and forsake you. And if you don't know the Lord, your Savior, Jesus Christ, right now, don't wait till tomorrow, because you've already been invited. And all you had to do was RSVP. He's got a plan for you, a plan of salvation. And it's so simple. I call it the ABCs. Admit that you are a sinner. Believe that Jesus Christ is the Lord, our God. He is the Son of God, Jesus, who came here. Believe in him and confess. Say, I accept that you in my life, and trust in Jesus. And it's so simple. You can do this wherever you are. I don't care where you are. Accept Jesus Christ today, because your tomorrow is not promised. And remember, join us Saturday, 5 o'clock until 10:30 WTMR. We're the Master Range. And join us in Virginia, in Hampton, Virginia. And remember, you are blessed to be a blessing.

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Thank you so much for being a part of What's Your Story Ministry. For more information, call me at 267-210-6947. Once again, the number is 267-210-6947. I'm Debbie Edwards, the storyteller. God bless.

Here's a song that I wrote about 3 weeks ago. Every once in a while, I like to write something to my creator because I believe in him. We need you right now.

0: Hello, hello. How y'all doing out there? This is Minister Debbie Edwards, known as the Storyteller. We can ready to do a live interview right here at WTMR 800 AM. We got Robin Mae Moore?
1: Yes.
0: How you doing? How you doing?
1: I am doing well. Thank you.
0: We get ready to do a live interview with you. I want to ask you a question. Let me turn this down right here. I'm going to ask you a question. How did you get started? I want to know when God first brought you in into the kingdom, where was you at in your life? I want to know, where was you at? Your first encounter with God. That's the first question I want to ask.
1: Well, I was a young girl because I was brought up in the church. So I really believe that even though you might not understand the word like that, that you are still having an encounter with the Lord when you are in church. And we were in church every Sunday, every Wednesday. And on Sundays, we were in church all day. So you hear of the Lord, and you're learning of the Lord. You just might not always understand everything.
0: Wow. So you grew up in a church. That's what you're saying.
1: Yes.
0: So, okay. And

0: I moved to Philadelphia. I ended up not going to nursing school. I did not go to church. I stopped going to church. I started partying. That was something I did not do when I was growing up. And so for about 10 years, I was just out in the world, doing just partying and just living a worldly life. And I didn't have God in my life.
1: So I want to ask you a question. When you hit rock bottom, because we always, all of us hit it rock bottom point in our life, where was you at when you hit it rock bottom? What was going on then?
0: Well, I was married, mm-hmm. and I had a really bad marriage. I believe that was really my rock bottom. And I had a very abusive marriage. And so when I decided that I had to leave because my husband had broke my back, and I just had to leave. I had to leave. I moved back to New Jersey, and when I moved back to Jersey, I still didn't go to church, but I always believed in God. And even when I wasn't going to church, I still called on the Lord because I knew of him. I didn't have a relationship with him, but I knew about God, and I knew that God was the Savior. I knew that it was God that is always there. He said he would never leave us or forsake us, and I knew that. I just didn't have a relationship. I didn't pray. I didn't go to church. But I knew to call on the name of the Lord. So when I moved back here, I was still working, and I didn't go to church. And then I met this gentleman who I had known since I was 14, and we started dating. And we got married, and he was in church. He had always been in church. And I started going back to church, and I never stopped from then on. And once I got in the church and I started praying and seeking God, then I developed a relationship with the Lord.
1: So I want to ask you a question. When you're, let's go back a little bit. When you're, husband broke your back. Did you call on Jesus then?
0: Oh, yes. Yes, I did. Yes.
1: So that was your first encounter going back. Wouldn't you say that?
0: Yeah, I kind of, yes. I, you know, throughout those 10 years, you know, I would call on Jesus. But when I was going through that physical abusive marriage, mm-hmm. I found myself calling on the Lord a lot, especially when he choked me, and I thought I was going to die. And that's the one time that I really called on God, as I laid there and thought I was going to die that day. And I said, God, please don't let me die here on this floor like this. Mm-hmm. And I really, really meant that. I really cried out to God that day. And God saved me. God saved me. And that's what he does. Even though we aren't serving him, you know, God has a plan for us before the foundation. He has a plan for us before we're born. And he knows what's going to happen in our life.
1: Yes.
0: And he knew that that day was going to come. And he knew that I would eventually return to him.
1: Wow. Wow. Wow. I want to ask you a question. You know, a lot of us, when you're growing up as a child, we knew about God. And then when we got

0: older and we got married, we dripped off from that life. Mm-hmm. Like you said, you know, it's about that relationship.
1: Yes.
0: You was blessed to find a man that had a heart for God.
1: Yes.
0: How was that marriage?
1: Oh, I had a wonderful marriage. I had a man that first he loved the Lord, and then he loved me unconditionally. And, you know, that was, we decided that we had both been through something in, before we got married, and we didn't want to have that type of marriage, so we decided that there was no need for us to argue and fight like other people do. And the first 5 years was a little rough getting to really know each other, you know, but we never had arguments like that. We were able to resolve our differences. I remember one time my husband was quiet, and I was very mouthy. And one day I said something and we didn't agree on it. And we kept going back and forth, not arguing or yelling at each other, but just going back, no, it's this way, no, it's that way. And my husband said, well, let's see what the Word of God says about it. And I looked at him and I said, the Word of God? So we looked it up in the Bible, and he was right. So several years later, we were going back and forth about some issue, and I said to him, well, let's see what the Word of God says about it. And he laughed. He started laughing, and we looked it up in the Bible, and he was right.
2: Wow.
1: But we had such a very good relationship. We were always together. We prayed together. We worked together. And when you have that, you can love together. And now, when you're raising your children see the relationship you have. They want that type of relationship. My boys always wanted a marriage like we had because they didn't see the arguing and the fighting in the house. They didn't see nobody drinking in the house. They didn't see drugs in the house. And we were able to be there for our children and with our children. And we did it together. We raised those children together.
2: Wow. Wow. So many different people been through so much. It's hard for them to even believe that there can be a beautiful love story or a beautiful marriage. I hear people always talking all the time, you know, Deb, that stuff not real. I said, yes, it is. Yes, it is. Yeah. I know a couple people who had beautiful marriages and beautiful relationships. But it's hard for people to believe, you know?
1: Yeah. We had two big arguments in our life. And I was always, you know, if I didn't agree with you, I would voice my opinion. But the thing about it, my husband said to me early in our marriage, he said, when you yell, you don't accomplish anything because now the other person shuts down because you're yelling at them. And so I found that yelling didn't do any good. I wasn't getting my point across anymore by yelling. So we didn't yell at each other. We would sit down sometime and discuss things. We would talk it over. And it might be a little difficult to develop that type of thing in a marriage, but it's important because now it gets easier to sit down and discuss things instead of fighting with each other and yelling at each other. How do you have a good marriage? You're not happy. You can't. Nobody can be happy when you're screaming and yelling at each other or fighting each other or hitting each other. So I had a bad marriage. He had a bad marriage. But we were able to come together and have a good marriage.
0: Wow. I heard you talk about one time, and after this song, I want you to answer this question. What can we women do to help build up their mates? So after this song here, I want you to answer that question, okay?
1: Okay.
0: Thank you.

0: And she was in her right mind. She actually was able to walk around. She didn't have a cane or anything. And I loved to sit down and talk to her and just ask her questions. And one of the things that she gave me, which I think was the best advice I ever received, was she said, you want a good marriage, you have to stroke your husband. And I said, stroke my husband? I didn't understand what she meant. She said, yes, you have to stroke him. And she said, what she meant was when this man comes home from work, don't throw a whole lot of jobs at him. Don't start fussing with him. Don't make him want to run away. Make him comfortable because that's his castle. And he's the king of the castle. So when he comes home, have a pleasant conversation. If you can, have dinner ready. Some of us can't always have dinner ready because a lot of women work. But do whatever it takes to make him comfortable. That doesn't mean you have to run and get his slippers and his newspaper, but make the man comfortable. Sit down and talk with him. Some men, they love sports. A lot of women don't, but every once in a while, take time and sit with him while he watches the sports. You're going to see how much he appreciates that. It's those little things that's important. Yes, we women go to work, we make our own money, we should be able to buy our own things, whatever we want. But sometimes when it's something really big in the house that you have to buy, let's say a refrigerator, talk it over with him. Include him because you two are one. And I found that when I did that, my marriage got so good. It grew because now I'm stroking him and he wants to please me. He wants to do for me because I'm making him feel good. I make him feel good. And that is what she meant when she said, stroke your husband.
1: Wow. I like that. That's so encouraging. A lot of us women, we don't do that, and we need to build our man up. And a lot of women just looking for him to build us up, but we need to do the same thing. You know, we're going to come right back with more about this love relationship right after this song.

0: We back. Wow, I wished I'd have knew what you knew. I honestly can say I didn't do that. I didn't build my husband up. I didn't stroke my husband the way you're talking. I didn't do that. When me and my husband got together, I prayed for a husband, and I went to work at this job, and I met him on the job, and we started living together in 30 days. In 30 days, we lived together, and we've been together ever since. We lived together back in 1990 when I started the job. Got married in 96. Been together ever since. And was it easy? No, it was not easy. One thing I will say that when it came to the finance, I give my husband a 100. It was nothing that I never wanted. He was always there financially. I never paid for rent, never paid a mortgage. The finances was there, but only if I knew the word of God back then. You know, we'll handle things a lot different. When you get married, you learn as you go. The guys that I was, loving, my son godfather said, you got to get rid of them because they ain't no good for you. You know, end up on drugs or whatever. And then when I got my husband, he had been on the job for 15 years. And I remember my son godfather said, you need to marry him. You got that boy to raise. At least this man will keep a job. I said, but I don't love him. I never forget it. He said, let me tell you something. That love will fall out the window one day. You better go ahead and marry this man. And I did. And it was a roller coaster. It wasn't easy. It was a roller coaster on both sides. Oh, man. He started going to church before I started going to church. And I used to watch him go to church. And I used to look out the window. And I said, man, what kind of church he going to? Because because the church he was going to, it wasn't bringing us too close together. It was bringing us far apart. You know, I'm used to, okay, he going to church. Maybe he'll try to bring me to church. Honey, he got farther and farther away. I said, well, what kind of church is that? Is that a cult? What is it? I don't remember church being like that. And so I start going to church on my own. Because whatever church he was going to, I said, I don't want no parts of it. He come home from church, walk up the stairs like he didn't even know me, like I didn't even exist. And one day I said, I'm going to go by that church and just see. They had like something outside, you know. When I went up to visit the pastor, they treated me like, some stranger, like didn't welcome me or nothing. I said, well, what kind of church is this? Well, anyway, I started going to this other church my girlfriend invited me to. And even though he was going to church, our marriage was already broken all up. It got even worse. And I went to church one day. I remember this pastor, he was preaching. And he was talking about, broken marriages or whatever. And I got a little upset with the pastor because what he was saying, he wasn't saying nothing about God can bring marriages back together. Everything else was, he wasn't saying nothing like that. And after church, I told him, I said, you know, everything you preached about, it wasn't nothing about God can bring marriages back together. And boy, it was bad. I ended up filing for a divorce. It got so bad. I filed for a divorce. I paid $1,500 for the divorce. Next thing I know, he was seeing somebody in that church. Oh, boy. It wasn't a pastor in the church. It was a woman in the church that he was getting, you know, attached to. So, you know, sometimes we blame the church for things because we don't know everything that's going on inside of a church. I'm thinking it's a cult. I didn't know what was going on. And later on, I found that out. But I kept on praying and talking to God, and I start worrying about my marriage. And I begin to concentrate on God because I had a gambling addiction at the time. So it didn't help our marriage. And I had to focus on God cleaning me up. See, when you're going through y'all struggles, you don't have time to worry about nobody else because you're hitting rock bottom. And I was at a place in my life, I was hitting rock bottom. And I couldn't grab on no marriage. I didn't want to tell nobody. You know, my family, they already had a program called One Day at a Time, drug rehab program. So I ain't want to talk to them about it because I knew my addiction was a higher power. I needed Jesus. So Jesus began to clean me up, molding me and shaping me into a child of God, the woman that he wanted me to become as a child of God. And then I filed for the divorce. And when I filed for that divorce, soon as after I paid that $1,500, I get a phone call from my husband telling me that he's in the hospital. And I had been praying in the past to bring the marriage back together, but now I was at a point in my life I was ready for it to be over with and start a brand new life. He told me I'm in the hospital, texted me and said I'm in the hospital around the corner, so I goes to the hospital and see him. I said, what are you in here for? He said, I have a headache. And the next day, the Holy Spirit said, make sure you be there by 10 o'clock. I got there at 10 o'clock. They was telling him that, you know, you can go on dialysis. And I said, oh, no. When I left out of there and got that report, I cried leaving out the hospital. I said, Lord, don't you tell me that you're making me stay in this marriage. I want out. But I knew that he was bringing me back. See, we got to watch what we pray for. I had been praying all along to bring the marriage back together. And now I done filed a divorce, ready to go on with my life. And here go God saying, no, you got to stay here and take care of your husband. He came back home. God answered my prayer at a time I did not want it to be answered. I'm going to be honest with you. And I felt like, oh, no, I got to struggle again. I got to suffer some more. And he came back home. One surgery out of another surgery. Now his life is on the line. And all the stuff that you go through in a marriage, when your mate life is on the line, all the arguments, the disagreements, it don't even matter no more. God turned my prayer around. I began to pray for my husband. It don't matter, Lord, what he have done to me. It don't matter what I've done to him. Just save his life. He changed it all around. Next thing you know, you're praying this goppy love. You got this goppy love now. It don't matter. Just don't take his life. Yeah. First, I didn't want the marriage. And when God step in, he'll have you turn it all around. And now you're praying to save his life. All that stuff don't even matter. You waste so much time doing what?
1: Yeah.
0: It was easy. Was it easy? Yeah. No, it was hard. We went through. We went through. You hear me?
1: Wow.
0: And let me tell you something. It took God. See, God will have a plan for our lives, and we don't even understand it. We just don't understand it. And only thing I could do is pray and don't even worry about my feelings anymore. It was all about doing what God want me to do. And I love what you're saying, just to hear about, you know, you had a beautiful marriage, Robert May. Marrying somebody that when you equally yoke. All that is so important. But some of us, God didn't put together. We put ourselves together.
1: Yeah.
0: You know? We weren't in the church when we got married. So we went through. Man, it was rough. Still together. Sir, I can't even name all the surgeries. Miracle after miracle because of prayer. Because the power of God, he's a healer, he's a fixer, he's a deliverer. Man, did I do everything right? No. Do I blame him for everything? No. I played a part too. But now, if I only knew what I knew now. Robert May, what would you tell someone who's struggling in their marriage right now? What would you tell them?
1: Well, that's kind of difficult because everybody is individuals, and it depends on how you're struggling in your marriage. So first, we have to be really sensitive to people's emotions and everything. So my advice for people that are struggling in their marriages is not always to see a marriage counselor. That helps some people. That's good for some people. But first, go to the Lord. Go to God. God is a fixer. God is a healer. God is the one. Some people need marriage counseling. Some people need, you know, different things. But when we put God first, he will work everything out. I know a lady, knew a lady, that I went to church with, and I didn't know this woman was married. You know, I grew up and, you know, saw her all the time. Never knew the lady was married. The lady was in her 80s, and she was talking one day, and she said something about her husband. And I knew this lady all my life. I said, your husband is alive? You have a husband? She said, yes, he's always been there. She said, he don't go to church. He's not saved. He don't want anything to do with God. She said, but yes, he's there. And when he passed away, the lady said something that was funny, but not funny. She said to the pastor, don't worry about no big funeral. We're just going to get a pine box, put him in, and put him in the ground. Because he didn't love God. He cursed God. He was never saved. So we're just going to put him away. We don't need to have all that. But I'm saying this to say that because everybody's marriage is different, it has to depend on what is going on and who the people are. But always we can put God first, God in the marriage. Because when you get married, it's not just the two of you. God is in the midst. God is in the midst of that marriage. And my philosophy is that the marriage ceremony here in this country says, what God has put together, let no man asunder. In other words, let no man pull it apart, take it apart. What God has put together, I don't believe that God puts all of the marriages together. I think sometimes we put the marriage together. We see somebody, he looks good, he's got money, he woes us and all of that, and we want that person. Whether we fall in love with him or not, we want that person. We marry that person. And vice versa, the man looks at the woman, and this is what he wants. It's lust. It's not so much the love. And did God put that together? Did we go before the Lord first? No. So now when it falls apart, everyone says, oh, God hates divorces. God doesn't like them, but God didn't put it together. And so we have to understand, no, we don't want to see people getting divorced. We want God to save our marriages. But God has to be in the midst of it.
0: Yes, you know, we had a caller, Dr. Priscilla. I'm still waiting for her to call in. She was listening to us. Hold on. We got a caller. Hold on.

0: Dr. Priscilla?
1: God bless you.
0: Robert May?
2: Yes.
0: Okay, Liz, we got Dr. Priscilla here.
1: Praise God.
0: All right. How you doing, Dr. Priscilla? She said she was listening to our conversation about the marriage.
1: Mm-hmm.
0: I wanted to add this, and then, Dr. Priscilla, you could jump in. But people don't realize that when a woman think her husband is cheating and two parties is saying, you know, that's not true, but they don't realize that a woman can read another woman just the same way when a man can just read another man. And I could look at the woman's eyes and tell without her even opening her mouth that you've been with my husband.
1: Mm.
0: And, you know, even when you, especially when you become a child of God, you know, it shows up so clear, you could just see it. You don't even have to open your mouth. And people can deny it all they want to. But you know what you know. Dr. Priscilla, can you give us, what would you say when someone going through something like that in their marriage?
1: I went through 8 days after I said I do.
0: Mm.
1: I had a wonderful husband. He wanted to provide for me more than he was providing. I mean, we met on a job, and I come from lack and slack and poverty real big, so to have a job, you know, that was a lot for me. I was doing all right. He was doing all right. But after the marriage, he got a job on board of a ship. And he came home and said, I got a job on the ship. And I'm leaving tomorrow. Oh, my goodness. I was shocked out of my mind. Now, my uncles were merchant seamen, my oldest uncle, my uncle by marriage. And so I was used to them. The oldest uncle, I was used to him never being around. But he didn't have a family. And my in-law uncle, he, you know, that was their lifestyle. So I understood that. In fact, I grew up under him. But I had no idea that my husband would become a merchant seaman. I thought he would stay an orderly at the job. I was satisfied, but he wasn't. And he didn't tell me that. He didn't say, I'm going to job, to ship. I'll be gone for 2 or 3 weeks, maybe a month, to provide for you. So a lot of times, communication, I find, in a marriage is not there. It's miscommunication or no communication. He was an inside person. I was an outside. I mean, he was an introvert. I was an extrovert. So I ran and raved, cried, screamed, passed out, came to, and he still went out there with his bags packed. And went board ship and sailed for 2 weeks. Came back. He was happy. You know when I found out the reason for all of that? 30-some years later.
0: Wow.
1: I said, honey, after the mayhem of marriage, I said, you know, we left after 8 days after we were married. I was devastated. He said, I'm sorry. He said, I know you was crying. He said, but I just thought you wanted your way. I said, I was brokenhearted. I was devastated. He said, I was just trying to make life better for you. I wanted you to have everything. I said, but I had you. And to me, that was everything. And with a woman, it's funny how the scripture said to the man to have and to hold.
0: Go ahead.
1: And so what she wants is him. And what he wants is to provide for her, to give her the world on a silver platter. So off the world kick up, being a provider and taking care of her and doing for her, just giving her everything he can get out of the world to give her. When I heard you say that, Reverend May, that you were mouth free. Well, I grew up with boys. The only one that I respected was my Uncle Till, and I would dare not disrespect him. Or my oldest brother. If I disrespected my oldest brother, I might have got beat. But the second brother, we were almost like twins. We were 2 months apart. I mean, 2 years apart. And so we argued back and forth. And I was always verbal. I was allowed to say in the house whatever came to my mind. We were free thinkers. And so my husband was not. He was the only child. So here I come, being a free thinker. I didn't know nothing about treating him as a man. He was almost like a brother. You can't treat a husband like a brother. And I found out, I'd say about 10, 15 years ago, the evil were brothers. You need to stroke them too. Women, if you smack us, we breathe real easy on the outside, but we're hard as steel on the inside. A man, you hit him on the outside, don't hurt. But hurt him with words. He's just as tender on the inside as we are on the outside.
0: Wow.
1: So we have to be careful with our words, with how we treat him. I believe that if I had, I know I was devastated and all that, but that was the pivotal point of our marriage, our emotional marriage, because it was always like that. I accepted it, and it was all right. I remember after we had our first child, and she didn't know him, and my youngest brother would have to go home with him in order for him to take the baby home. And he said, I really don't like that. He said, no. And he said, I'm going to come home and try to get a job on land. Well, he could. Not making that kind of money. So he says to me one day, do you mind if I go back out there on the ship? I said, I sure don't. Because you're working day and night, night and day. And he was in a dangerous job. He was going in a project to collect insurance money, you know, the little $1 books. And got held up at gunpoint, this, that, and the other, and it was all kinds of crazy stuff. So when he went back there, that was something now we agreed on. And I think that, I know that in marriages, it would be great to learn to agree on stuff. Now, you're not going to see eye to eye, nor breast to breast. And what I learned after 12 years of separation, because eventually my husband did leave and stayed gone and was in another relationship, unbeknownst to stupid me. People would say, what do you think? You think your husband is seeing somebody else? Oh, no. Honey would never do anything like that. Stop playing. Honey was not only doing stuff like that, but honey was knee-deep in a relationship and had been there. But the thing I did was I turned my face to God, and I never turned loose. Never turned loose. And that's what my suggestion is to everybody. Turn your face to the Lord. Reverend Mabry, you was talking about fasting. That was one of the things I did. I fasted. I ate one meal a day for a whole year.
0: Wow.
1: The minister who told me to fast told me to do it until he'd come home.
0: Wow.
1: But I fasted for 1 year. I went from a size 16, 18 down to a 10. I was feeling good, looking good, and thinking straight. and I, you know, paid my tithes, my offering, and I made a vow and paid it. I stood on the word of God, Colossians 1:20, having made peace by the blood of his cross, that all things will be reconciled unto him. Father, whether they be things in heaven or things in earth, I thank you for reconciling Warren to the cross, me to the cross, and our marriage to the cross. That was my declaration. And it became smooth. Smooth. The Lord put another minister in my life. And mind you, both my husband and I were ministers. We were working in the ministry together, side by side in the ministry. And so God put another minister in my life after we were completely broke up, and she would call me, not getting into my business or anything like that. She didn't even know me. And pray, it would pray for me. Pray for me. And I told little bits and pieces and parts of it. And that minister helped me because she strengthened me. Because I knew that I was going down. In fact, I had rolled the whole care of it over on him. I told him, I can't do this. And I, like you, Reverend Debbie, wanted to go and get a divorce. And as I was fussing with the Lord, I said, yeah, I'm out of here. I'm sick of this. I'm out of this marriage, because I was still in the home. And I looked over on the radiator, and there was the scriptures on from Exodus, being married until death do you part and all that. I said, Lord, that's not fair. That's not fair. He hasn't come back. We lost two children. Two adult children. And it didn't budget. But God. When you put your hands in the hand of a man that not only walked on water, but created the water, who created you, that marriage, that home, everything. And trust him. Trust him with all of your heart, your mind, and your soul. He will turn it around. Our latter years for him was better than our beginning. The last 6 years of his life, it was like it was the first 6 years. Because even though I was devastated 8 days after we were married, when I seen the lifestyle that he provided for me, I was okay with that. We walked out of lack of slack and not enough and poverty into abundance. I was fine with that. But we had good times. We went where we wanted to go and did what we wanted to do. But I understood. People said, well, where's your husband? When I lost my baby. What was your husband? Where was your husband? He was working. where he's supposed to be. I wanted to ask the people, where is yours?
0: Wow.
1: Mm-hmm. And I never forget that day I came home and I was, the devil talks, you know, and he says, oh, he doesn't care anything about you. And he sent me 2 dozen of yellow roses from the ship.
3: Wow.
1: There's good and bad in marriages. One of the things I had to learn to do was look for the good. Why? The scripture said good always overcomes bad. So I had to get to that point of looking past his faults, his shortcomings, and see what his need was. As you say, Reverend May, he needed stroking. And I'd be sitting there red hot, ready to fire up. And he said, what are you thinking about? I said, I was just thinking about maybe we should go out and get something to eat. Let's go. That's not what I was thinking about. I was thinking about chewing you out. Isaiah 41:10 says, fear thou not, for I'm with you. Be not dismayed, for I am your God. Isaiah 54:5 said, I, the Lord thy God, thy maker, am thy husband. The Holy One of Israel is his name. Early on in the marriage, I read the scripture. No, not early on in the marriage. Middle of the marriage, because we had broke up for no reason. Now, his was not another woman at that time. Well, it was his mother. She never had a relationship with him. But now you're making some serious money. So I want that money. You're supposed to take care of me. You're supposed to do for me. So she was the other woman. How do you fight up against that? Boys love their mothers. Period. Can't understand it unless you have a son. And both of you have sons. You know, Reverend Bay, how much Tori loved you, how much Zach loved you. Reverend Debbie, you know how much your son loved you.
0: Mm-hmm.
1: And I know how much my son loved me. Inside out. He loved his mother the same way. So when she did stuff to me and I'm running to him looking for protection, he couldn't give it to me. How he gonna protect me against her? Inside up with her. So, of course, my fight would come out when I was living because I had to defend myself. So I defend myself against the door with my mouth. That could have been a party record. Because I know how to lay you out, rest up, get up, lay you out some more. Lay you out tomorrow and the next day and the next day. And the next day, until I got it out of me. But then they retaliated too. It took God, and it takes God, y'all, and you know it, to fix that institution right there. Marriage is an institution. It is an entity all by itself.
0: Mm.
1: Yes, it's you and it's him, or it's him, you, and her. But if God's not in the center of that thing, you better know that you cannot fight the devil. And he comes to fight that institution harder than he does between the institution of parenting and children, or your finance, or your job, or this or that. He'll fight that thing tooth and nail. He did it in the garden. He'll do it again. But when we get a hold of the Word of God, and the Word of God is, know that God is in the land. Invite him in. What did the people of Canaan do? They invited Jesus to come to the wedding. We didn't invite Jesus to come to the wedding. In fact, when I said my I do's and my I don'ts at the wedding, guess who I left at the church? My mother and Jesus. And yes, he came and got me. From driving my children and myself into a river, Jesus brought me back to Philadelphia. And when my family came and moved me out, and I walked inside my mother's home, my mother's house, it was like I walked into two big arms to help me. Just a testimony.
0: Yes.
1: You know, everything we've been through, y'all, is a testimony. My husband was so happy to be back home. Y'all have to let Reverend Nancy and Evangelist Rochelle tell the story. But they were here. And my family. We got remarried downstairs in the living room on Christmas Day. That was a Christmas present to everybody. And nobody knew that we were going to do it.
0: Wow, beautiful.
1: My brother, who was my youngest brother, who had been my altar boy at our original wedding, fell down on his knees and cried, thanking God. Everybody in the house was crying. Reverend Nancy performed our, you know, renewal of our vows. And that's something that I found not ministerial school, but in relationship classes. Because I went to Dr. Melvin Floyd. I don't know if y'all have ever heard of him. He used to ride around with a hearse on the top of his truck.
0: Oh, yeah.
1: They're saying,

0: Dr. Ross, Dr. Joseph, the late doctor, well, both of them are late Dr. Joseph L. Ross and Dr. Mel Truitt. Good teachers. That's the kind of teaching we don't get. And that's the kind of teaching we need to get before we even encounter boys or encounter girls. Because people go into that relationship and don't know what they're doing. They just know they're hot. Trying to satisfy that desire. You have to satisfy it on your feet, out of your head first. Would there be problems? I'm sure there would be. But forewarned is forearmed. Then you know what's coming at you. How do you know what that child's foundation is? How was he raised from 0 to 7 years old? What's his foundation? What is her foundation? How do you know if one of your uncles is crazy or alcoholic or a drug addict or a womanizer or a rapist to the kids? You don't know that. These are the things we're supposed to be finding out, but we done slid in the bed with them. And the minute a girl and a boy go to bed outside of marriage, even though they do get married, is hell on wheels. That's one of the things I learned in him. Because he don't trust her. He really, all his heart is not there. But it can be turned around. If anybody's out there and they're still in a broken marriage, God is an expert on broken marriages. Who, the Bible says, can stand a broken heart? Who can live like that? God knows how to deliver the godly out of temptation. If you set your face like a flint, fast, as she said, and pray. You might not fast a whole year, but fast. Took a time. Maybe you'll fast in the morning. Maybe you'll fast late evenings, in the afternoon. Maybe you'll give up something. Make an oath, a vow. Lord, I'm going to make me a vow of $1,000, $500, $100. Give it to your church. Don't penny pinch it. Give it. You fix this marriage and knit these two hearts. Because the promise he gave us in there is he would cause those two hearts to come together.
1: Mm-hmm.
0: Are we buying God? No, we're not buying God. We're making a vow. If you do this, then I'm open to be the wife that Bible is calling for. Then you get me and read books like Esther, Songs of Solomon, who was the other one, Ruth. Read those books. Watch God turn you around. Watch God turn the husband around. I heard Reverend May this morning. And I was listening to the songs, and I thought about calling in, but I was so engrossed in the songs, and then hear you two come back on again.
1: Yeah. Robert May.
2: Yes. Wow. What a testimony.
1: Yes.
2: You know, I know
0: all
2: that
0: three of them.
2: These testimonies, these are real stories that they are definitely going to help somebody. My marriage, I was so blessed to have this great marriage. But before I had that great marriage, I had a very abusive marriage.
0: Mm-hmm.
2: I had two abusive marriages, and I don't recommend anyone staying in an abusive marriage because

0: You can lose your life.
1: That's yes, you can.
0: Where you can lose your life. And
1: you
0: I had no choice but to leave. My first husband killed my baby while I carried him. My second one broke my back. It was time to leave. But look at what God did. He did turn it around.
1: He did. And he gave you a wonderful, outstanding husband. Because you could have lost your life.
0: Yes. And like I
1: and before, you know what? Not cut you off, but the thing that I say saved me from going down that road because my father was abusive to my mother and us. And I had always said in my heart and mind that if my husband put his hands on me, I'm just going to take his hand off. I meant that. I was, y'all. I was violent like that. I knew what to do with a razor blade and a knife.
2: Oh, God.
1: I was scared of guns. I didn't know nothing about guns. So that was, give me a razor blade, okay? Give me a knife. I know how to handle that. You know? And, but the priest told my mother, if she, and my mother had four children, Reverend May, and pregnant. If she did not leave him with his behavior towards her, he was going to kill her.
0: Wow.
1: That's what made her leave. He come in there like a Tasmanian devil. You know how the Bible says Satan goes about roaring, seeking whom he may devour. The very first time I heard that scripture, I thought of my father. And we left up out of there. It was hideous. It was horribly cold outside. January, it snowed and iced over. And we running, just clothes on our back. But we ran with our lives. If she had stayed there, if you had stayed there, that first husband that killed that baby in you could have killed you. The second one who broke your back, he could have killed you. A broken back. Most people don't make it from a broken back.
2: Mm-hmm. You know, somebody need to hear about this tonight because this wasn't even planned. As soon as when Robert May got off the air, and she called me, I said, let's get back on the air.
1: I heard you to come back on.
2: Yes.
1: Listening.
2: Yes, because I had no plans. I didn't. As soon as she got off the air, I heard the Holy Spirit say, go back on the air. Jump back on that air.
0: Wow.
2: Mm-hmm.
1: Young girls need to hear about this.
2: Mm-hmm.
1: Now, to be forewarned. You know what I'm saying?
2: Mm-hmm.
1: So they can know who, what to look for, the signs. Those signs are there, but you don't see it if you, you're all hugged up on each other.
0: Right.
1: Stay your distance. Talk it out. In fact, Dr. Floyd said they should, you should be seeing each other for at least 2.5 years and not go to bed. He said, because you can't put your best foot forward. You can put your best foot forward for a year. Maybe two, but not 2.5. You're going to relax after a while. You're going to become you after a while. Then you'll see the real them. Now, if you want to, you can still marry them because people do have flaws. As long as they're not flaws, it's detrimental to you. But if you are hugged up in the bed with them, then you're going to be emotionally tied into them, and you can't see those flaws. And that is definitely the truth. You can't see it.
0: Yes, you're right.
2: That's true.
0: You're right. Mm-hmm.
2: What about the men? Really, we got the men, they go through stuff too. These bossy women.
1: I was blessed one. See, going to those classes, he taught not just the woman's role, but the man's role. I went to True Light one day, church. They was having a big thing, and classes and what have you, like a seminar. You go in and you can hear about marriage, you can hear about children, finances, da da da da. And so they had one for the men. And I'll never forget, I had on a red dress, a red suit. My little black patent leather shoes. And I went in, and I went in early before the men got, and he just said, "Oh, ma'am," as if to say, "You're in the wrong room." I said, "I know this is for the men, but can I sit in?" He didn't know how to take me. I said, "I just want to hear. I just want to be a part of this. I'm not going to start." He said, "Sure, you could."
2: What did men say when they see you sitting in there?
1: Girl, and I was sitting in the first row.
2: No!
1: But yeah, when they walked in, like, I was to their back. And when they turned, because they greeted the teacher. And when they turned to see me, because they come in loud. And then when they see me, they got quiet. When they sat down, everybody. So, you know, we had to introduce ourselves. And, you know, I told them who I was. I was Mrs. Reverend Sigmund. I said, "I just wanted to come in." I said, "I grew up with boys. And I understand male factor from a brother and sister perspective." And I told them at that time how long I had been married, and at that time it was 40 years, 39 years or something like that. I said, "But honey can't come, he's too sick." So I think I sit in with you guys. So, you know, that loosened up. Everybody, we all got a little loose, right? The teacher asked the question and started it. He said, "I want to know, what did y'all, when you think about your father, what's the first thing that comes to mind?" Well, nobody raised their hand. You know, the girls is always very impulsive. And I raised mine. And I said, "When I think about my father, I said, I think about the scripture that says Satan goes throughout the earth seeking whom he may devour." That opened up that Pandora's box. And then they was in there telling them their fathers like nobody's business. They was crying, I was crying, the teacher and everybody else. Because them men done been through some stuff. All of them. Especially if they're black. Because they treat black males horrible. They try to make a man out of him, and he's two. And he's not. He's 2 years old. He's 3 years old. He's 12 years old. They don't love him. They don't play with him. They don't take him up under his wings, their wings. And then we call them mama's boys. Why? Because that's the only person who showed any love towards him. And sometimes not even that. So we have to minister to our husbands. And that's what I did in the latter years of his life. I ministered. I put me on the back burner. And as Reverend May said, when you minister to him, he'll minister to you back. In fact, he'll minister better back to you than what you can. If your husband is not treating you right, or your wife is not treating you right, put you aside. get behind the cross. Do what the cross is calling for. And when we do that, that person who fell in love with you, that person who see you the very first time they laid their eyes on you and said, that's my wife, or he's going to be mine, will fall in love with you all over again, because they did it the first time. They'll do it again. They still love you. Your actions, the business of marriage, the lack of money or too much of it, whatever the case may be, the children, all that, the business of marriage that got between you. That got between you. I know for a fact that he'll fix it. He fixed it for Reverend May. He fixed it for me. He'll fix it for anybody if you let him.
2: Amen. Well, time is up. Reverend May, would you like to pray us out? I want to thank Dr. Priscilla for listening. She was listening, and then she decided to call in.
0: All right. Amen, amen. Well, I just want to take and thank everyone for being here and listening. I pray that someone, everybody, got something out of this. And thank you so much, Minister Debbie, for having us on tonight.
1: Amen.
0: And thank we are going so to go before the throne of God. Father God, we just come to say thank you, Jesus. Thank you, Father God,
1: thank
0: for this day. Thank you, Lord, for your word. Thank you for everything that you do and have done for us and that you are continuing to do for us. We ask right now that you bless each and every listener. Bless them from their head to their toe, Father God, and keep them. Keep them and cover them. Cover them with the blood of Jesus. Continue to put hedges of protection around them, Lord God, and let them grow. Give them wisdom, knowledge, and understanding. And let them grow in you, Father God, that you, Father, would be able to look at them, Father God, and say, job well done. As we walk this earth, we say, thank you, thank you, thank you. Thank you, Lord, for your goodness, your grace, and your mercy. In Jesus' name we pray. Amen and amen.
1: Amen. Amen and amen. God bless you, ladies.
0: God bless.

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This is why you love me. Come on. I made

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Yeah. 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Yeah. Now get your snap into it. Yeah, yeah. Here we go.

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1: Hello, my child.

Eddie Brown, ladies and gentlemen. Now the singers are out here. Keep standing up, yeah. I want to hear what Waco has to offer. I know they got WCC, and that's a big thing in Waco. But some of you out here, and listen, I don't want you to act church humble. Okay, oh, not me. Don't do that. Don't do that, okay? If you have the gift of song, lift your hand. I want to come to you. I want to hear you. This is Sheree from L.A.

too much. 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Oh, da, da, da. This is Barbara. Barbara is from Dallas. Texas in the house. Come on. Barbara got a song on my record. You're going to hear it tonight, but you're going to hear it right now. Now, this one ain't churchy, but I know you got that next gear too, so just kill us, okay? Because we come to die. We come to die, okay?

Thank you for living. Thank you for living. Thank you for living. When I didn't understand, the enemy sought to take me out. Thank you for living.

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I'm Debbie Edwards, the storyteller. 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
1: The Holy Spirit. Oh, how precious. He is. He is more than a power, more than an influence, more than a feeling that passes through the room. He is a person, the third person of the Trinity, the very breath of heaven. And if you only ever see him as a force, you will miss the beauty of a relationship with him. You see, you don't have a relationship with electricity. You don't sit down and commune with gravity, but you can walk and talk with a person. You can love a person. You can be loved by a person. And that's exactly what the Holy Spirit desires, not to be used, not to be studied, but to be known. I remember the first time I truly recognized him, not just his presence in the room, but his nearness to me, to my soul, to my spirit. I wasn't in a crowd. There were no lights. Just a quiet moment where I realized he's real, he's here. And in that moment, I wept, not because of fear, not because of emotion, but because of love. A love that is so gentle, so overwhelming, so holy. A love that wrapped around me like a warm wind and whispered, "You are mine." That's what I want you to know today. The Holy Spirit is not an experience to chase. He is a person to know. And the greatest tragedy in the church is not the lack of power, it's the lack of intimacy with him. People want miracles, but they do not want to know the miracle worker. They want signs and wonders, but they will not sit in silence to hear his voice. But I tell you, the secret isn't in chasing manifestations, it's in acknowledging him as a person. He wants to walk with you. Just as Jesus walked with the disciples on the dusty roads of Galilee, so the Holy Spirit longs to walk with you down the hallways of your home, into your workplace, into your marriage, into every corner of your life. But you must invite him. You must recognize him. You say, "How do I begin?" Oh, it's so simple. Just speak to him. Not with formulas, not with religion. Just talk to him the way you would a dear friend. You wake up in the morning and say, "Good morning, Holy Spirit," and he will come. You pour out your heart, and he will listen. You ask for help, and he will guide you. But you must believe that he hears. You must believe that he is not far off. He's not hidden in the clouds or locked away in a sanctuary. He's closer than your next breath. He's right there beside you now, even as you sit listening. Oh, if only your eyes could be opened, you would see that you've never been alone. And you don't have to earn his nearness. This is not about your worthiness. This is about his willingness. He longs to be near to you. He is drawn to broken hearts. He is drawn to humility. He is drawn to the one who says, "I need you. I can't do this alone." And when you say those words with sincerity, he comes. He always comes. There's something about acknowledging him as a person that changes everything. You begin to treat his presence with honor. You begin to filter your words because you know he's listening. You become more sensitive to what pleases him. And the more you talk to him, the more you begin to hear him. He speaks in whispers, not in shouts. A thought, a nudge, a deep knowing. Sometimes it's peace, sometimes it's tears. But you will know it's him. Because every word he speaks draws you closer to Jesus. Every prompting leads you into truth. Every touch brings healing to the places no man can reach. So many live powerless Christian lives because they know doctrine but not the one who wrote it. They study theology but never sit still long enough to feel his breath on their spirit. But the moment you make room, oh, the moment you set your heart to know him, he will come with such gentleness. He will begin to reveal things you never saw. He will remind you of things Jesus said. He will convict but never condemn. He will correct but always with love. And when you fail, he will be the one whispering, "Get up. I'm still with you." I've known the greatest joy this side of heaven, and it's not the crowds, not the platforms, not the miracles. It is the quiet, secret fellowship with the Holy Spirit. That friendship, that communion, there is nothing like it. And once you know him, you'll never want to live another day without him. He is waiting, right now, right where you are. Just speak his name and he will be there. There's something you must know if you truly want to walk with the Holy Spirit. You must learn to listen.

night. Sometimes in the quiet moments when you've put the phone down, turned the world off, and whispered, "Speak, Lord, I'm listening." And when he speaks, even the smallest whisper from him will carry more weight than 1,000 sermons. His voice has a way of cutting through confusion, melting fear, and bringing peace where there was none. But he must be sensitive. You must learn to recognize him like you recognize the voice of someone you love. Think about that. When someone dear to you calls your name, you don't need them to say who they are. You know. There's a familiarity. And that's what happens when you spend time with the Holy Spirit. His voice becomes familiar. You begin to recognize when it's him and when it's just your own thoughts. You begin to know what his peace feels like and what his absence feels like too. Some people ask, how do I know if it's the Holy Spirit speaking or just me? And I say this gently, are you spending time with him? Because when you draw near to him, his voice becomes clearer. The more time you spend in the Word, the more time you spend in worship, the more time you spend in stillness, the more your spirit will become in tune with his. His voice will never contradict the Word. He always speaks truth. He always points you back to Jesus. Sometimes he'll speak to you through a scripture that suddenly leaps off the page. Sometimes through a song that grips your heart and won't let go. Sometimes through a quiet thought that brings tears to your eyes because you know it didn't come from you. And other times he'll speak by giving you a sense of unrest, not to punish, but to warn, to guide, to protect you from a path that looks good but leads to pain. He speaks in many ways, but he always speaks with purpose. Not one word from the Holy Spirit is wasted, and when he speaks, it changes things. Changes you. You'll find yourself walking differently, choosing differently, loving differently, because you're being led, not by your feelings, not by your flesh, but by the Spirit. But you must make room. Oh, how many people miss the voice of the Holy Spirit because their lives are so full. Full of noise, full of plans, full of opinions. They rush from one thing to the next and they wonder why they feel dry, why they feel far from God. The Holy Spirit does not shout over the noise. He waits for stillness. He waits for surrender. I've learned that if I don't deliberately create space for him to speak, I won't hear him. I can go through my day doing good things, even spiritual things, but still miss his voice. That's why I stop. That's why I get quiet. That's why I say, Holy Spirit, I don't want to do anything you're not in. Speak to me. Lead me. And when I do, when I really quiet myself, his voice comes. Not always right away, but he comes. And I want to tell you something. Sometimes the Holy Spirit won't say what you want to hear, but he'll always say what you need to hear. He'll tell you to forgive when your flesh wants to hold a grudge. He'll nudge you to be still when you want to run. He'll prompt you to give when you feel like keeping. But every time you obey his voice, something inside of you grows. Your spirit becomes stronger. Your heart becomes more aligned with his. Obedience to the Holy Spirit, even in the small things, is the key to deeper intimacy. Sometimes he'll whisper, "Don't say that." And if you listen, you'll avoid an argument. Sometimes he'll say, "Call this person." And on the other end of that phone is someone who's been praying for a sign. He knows what you don't. He sees what you can't. And that's why sensitivity to his voice is so vital. It's not about being perfect. It's about being available, about being willing to pause, to listen, and to respond. And every time you do, he draws closer. He becomes more real, more personal. And before you know it, you're no longer wondering, "Is that you, Lord?" You're walking with him, talking with him, living a life led by the still, small voice of the Spirit. He's speaking even now. Be still and you'll hear him. There's something so tender about the Holy Spirit, so gentle, so kind, so full of grace. And yet we must be aware that it's possible to grieve him. We can grieve the Holy Spirit with the way we live, with the things we say, with the attitudes we hold in our hearts. I want you to understand that the Holy Spirit is not some impersonal force or distant power. He's a person, a divine person. And when you're in a relationship with someone, you are mindful of how you treat them. You are careful about the words you speak and the way you act because you care about the relationship. You want to protect it. You want to nurture it. And the same is true of the Holy Spirit. He is so tender. He does not force himself upon us. He does not push his way into our lives. He is a gentleman. And when he is grieved, he quietly withdraws. He doesn't leave us forever, but he may pull back his presence. And in that moment,
Something changes in your spirit. You may not feel that warmth, that peace, that closeness.

0: closeness that you once felt. It's not because he's abandoned you, but because you've allowed something to come between you. The good news is that we can always return to him, but how careful we must be to never take his presence for granted. How often do we speak words of anger or bitterness and then wonder why we don't sense his nearness? How often do we hold on to unforgiveness, thinking it doesn't matter? But it does. It matters deeply. The Holy Spirit cannot dwell where there is strife, where there is pride, where there is bitterness. When we allow sin to remain in our hearts, we're grieving him, and he will not force his way into a heart that is hardened. I know this may sound serious, and it is, but I don't want you to hear this as a word of condemnation. It's a word of invitation, because when we realize how sensitive he is, we also realize how much he wants to be near us. He doesn't want to be grieved. He doesn't want to withdraw. He longs to be close. He longs to lead, to empower, to guide us. But we must protect that relationship. We must live with an awareness of his presence and be quick to respond when we feel that conviction in our hearts. Sometimes it's as simple as a gentle prompting, a reminder to let go of something you're holding on to. Sometimes it's a nudge to forgive someone who has hurt you, even when your flesh says it's too hard. Sometimes it's a whisper telling you to turn away from something that's tempting you, something that might feel good in the moment but will pull you further from him. And when we listen, when we obey, we keep our hearts pure and tender toward him. But if we harden our hearts, if we allow pride or anger or lust to take root, we begin to shut out the Holy Spirit. We begin to grieve him. And that's when we feel distant, that's when we feel dry, that's when we wonder why the power of God seems so far away. It's not because he doesn't want to work in us, it's because we've allowed something to come between us. The wonderful thing is, he's always ready to restore us. He's always ready to draw near again. If you've grieved him, if you've quenched the Spirit, all you have to do is turn your heart back toward him. Repent, ask for forgiveness, and in that moment he will come close again. He's always willing to restore. He's always willing to forgive. But we must be willing to acknowledge our sin and make it right. I've learned over the years that the Holy Spirit is not something to be feared, but to be cherished. Yes, we must respect him. Yes, we must honor him. But we also must remember that he's a loving, compassionate person. He doesn't condemn us when we fall short. He gently calls us to rise up. And the beauty is that when we live in harmony with him, when we cultivate that tender, intimate relationship with him, we begin to see his power flow more freely in our lives. So if you feel like something has come between you and the Holy Spirit, don't let guilt or shame keep you away. Don't let pride stop you from turning back. He is waiting for you. He is ready to restore you. He is ready to pour out his presence once again. All he needs is your surrender, your openness, and your willingness to walk in obedience. You see, the Holy Spirit is not just an experience to be had. He's a relationship to be nurtured. And when we understand the tender nature of that relationship, when we recognize how sensitive he is to our hearts, we begin to honor him more deeply. We begin to cherish his presence. And when we do, he will come closer. He will guide us. He will empower us. He will use us. But most of all, he will love us. Always, gently, and faithfully. And in his presence, there is fullness of joy. The Holy Spirit is always present, but how often do we truly invite him into our lives? You see, he will never force himself upon us. He is a gentleman waiting patiently for an invitation, and he will come wherever he is welcomed. It's one of the most beautiful truths about him. He won't barge in where he's not wanted. But the moment you open your heart to him, he will come in and he will transform everything. I've come to understand that inviting the Holy Spirit isn't just a one-time prayer or a ritualistic act. It's a continual practice, a daily surrender of your life to him. Each day you wake up and say, Holy Spirit, I need you today. I cannot walk through this day without your guidance, your strength, your peace. When you invite him like this, you're not just asking for his presence in moments of crisis or when you need help. You're asking him to be with you, to walk with you, to guide you through every minute, every conversation, every decision. I remember times when I was so focused on my plans, my schedule, my to-do list, that I didn't stop to acknowledge his presence. I would rush through my day, thinking I could handle everything on my own, and yet something always felt missing. And then, one day, I realized I had not invited him in. I had gone through the motions, but my heart wasn't open. I wasn't looking for him in the little things. I wasn't listening for his voice in the quiet moments. You see, inviting the Holy Spirit isn't just about what he can do for you. It's about what he can do in you. The Holy Spirit wants to lead you, but he will not lead a heart that is closed off. He wants to guide you in every part of your life, but you have to be willing to give him permission. It's like opening the door to a friend and saying, "Come in, have a seat, be with me." When you open that door and invite him in, you create space for him to move in your life in a way that only he can. You might ask, "How do I do this? How do I invite the Holy Spirit into my day?" It begins with awareness. The first step is simply acknowledging his presence. It doesn't have to be a grand prayer or a long speech. It can be as simple as saying, "Holy Spirit, I welcome you into this moment. I need you with me today." When you acknowledge him, you're inviting him into every aspect of your day, into your work, into your relationships, into the challenges and the joys. And in that space, he will come. It's so easy to forget about the Holy Spirit when life is busy. We get distracted by everything else. And before we know it, we've neglected the one who is waiting to walk with us. But when we make it a practice to welcome him, we begin to see the difference. We begin to sense his presence in the moments we least expect. We begin to feel his peace in the midst of chaos, his strength when we feel weak, his guidance when we feel lost. I've learned that there's power in simply inviting him. There's power in asking him to be a part of your every day, in every circumstance, big and small. When you welcome the Holy Spirit, he does more than just help you through the day. He empowers you. He fills you. He equips you for what lies ahead. And the best part? He doesn't just come when you ask, but he stays. He remains. His presence is always with you. But here's the thing. It's not just about inviting him at the beginning of the day and then moving on with life. It's about creating a continual invitation. It's about making room for him throughout your day. You don't need to wait for a special moment. You can invite him into your lunch break, your grocery run, your time in traffic, your moments of frustration. It's in those ordinary moments that his presence becomes extraordinary. When you invite him in, you begin to see his fingerprints on everything. You start noticing how he's guiding you, how he's teaching you, how he's loving you in the midst of it all. And there's another beautiful thing about inviting the Holy Spirit into your life. He brings transformation. When you welcome him, you begin to change. Your attitudes change. Your heart changes. Your priorities shift. The things that once consumed you no longer have the same hold, and suddenly you find yourself reflecting the heart of Christ more clearly. It's not that you're trying harder or striving more. It's simply the result of the Holy Spirit living in you, guiding you, transforming you from the inside out. So I encourage you today, invite him in. Invite him into your conversations, your decisions, your challenges, your triumphs. Don't wait for a crisis or a moment of desperation. Welcome him into the ordinary. Because when you do, you'll begin to see that he's meant just an occasional guest. He is meant to be a constant companion, walking with you through every part of your day. And when you invite him in, he will always answer. He will always come. And he will always make his presence known. As you continue to invite the Holy Spirit into your life, you'll discover that he's not just a helper. He's a friend, a comforter, a guide. And the more you welcome him, the more you'll experience his peace, his power, and his presence. You'll never be the same. There's something so incredible about the Holy Spirit. He is a source of power, a source of peace, but he's also a source of joy. And this joy isn't like the fleeting happiness the world offers. This joy doesn't depend on circumstances or what's going right or wrong in your life. It's a deep, abiding joy that flows from the inside out, something that the world can't give and the world certainly can't take away. This joy is a gift from the Holy Spirit, and when we truly allow him to move in our hearts, he brings this joy in ways we could never expect. I've learned that one of the clearest signs of the Holy Spirit's presence in your life is the joy he brings. It doesn't always look like what we expect. It's not always loud, and it's not always visible to others. But when the Holy Spirit fills you, there is a joy that radiates from the inside, a peace that surpasses all understanding, and a lightness in your spirit that nothing in this world can take away. Now, this doesn't mean that life won't bring challenges. It doesn't mean that there won't be struggles. The joy of the Holy Spirit isn't about ignoring pain or pretending everything is perfect. No, His joy is about knowing that no matter what you face, you are never alone. It's about knowing that you have a constant companion, someone who walks with you through every valley, every storm, and every hardship. And it's in the midst of those challenges that the Holy Spirit's joy becomes most real. It's a joy that isn't tied to what's going on around you. It's tied to the reality of who He is and who you are in Him. Sometimes we think that joy is something we have to work for. We think that if we just get the right things or do the right things or achieve the right things, then we'll be happy. But the truth is, joy comes when we stop striving and simply rest in His presence. The more you allow the Holy Spirit to fill your life, the more you'll find yourself experiencing this joy. Not because everything in your life is perfect, but because He is perfect. He is constant. He is unchanging. And when you rest in Him, when you let Him be your source, He fills you with joy that transcends everything else. One of the things I've discovered is that the Holy Spirit's joy is contagious. When He fills you, you can't help but share that joy with others. It's not something you have to try to do. It's a natural outflow. It's like when you're so excited about something that you just have to tell someone else. That's the kind of joy that the Holy Spirit gives. It's not a joy that keeps to itself. It spills over. And when it does, it lifts the people around you. And I've seen that happen time and time again. When you carry the joy of the Holy Spirit, it can bring healing to others. It can lift their spirits. It can encourage them in ways that words alone cannot. But here's the key. To experience the joy of the Holy Spirit, you have to stay connected to Him. It's not something that just happens automatically. It's something that comes as you cultivate a relationship with Him. The more time you spend with Him in prayer, in worship, in listening, in stillness, the more you open your heart to Him, the more you allow His joy to fill you. And that joy will overflow in ways you never expected. And when you have that joy, it changes your perspective on everything. It changes the way you see challenges. It changes the way you see people. It changes the way you see yourself. The world may try to steal your joy, but the Holy Spirit gives you a joy that the world can't touch. He gives you a strength that rises up from within. And when you tap into that joy, it empowers you to face whatever comes your way with grace and peace. But there's another beautiful thing about the joy of the Holy Spirit. It's not something you can manufacture on your own. It's not something you can fake. It's not something that comes from your own strength or effort. It's a gift. And when you stop striving for joy, when you stop trying to create it with your own hands, that's when the Holy Spirit's joy becomes a reality in your life. You don't have to work for it. You just have to surrender and receive it. And I'll tell you this, the more you allow the Holy Spirit's joy to fill your life, the more you'll find that your worries, your fears, your anxieties begin to fade. Because joy doesn't coexist with fear. Joy doesn't coexist with anxiety. And when you are filled with His joy, those things have no room to take hold. His joy is stronger. His joy is greater. And when you are filled with it, everything else falls into its proper place. So today, I want to encourage you to open your heart to the joy of the Holy Spirit. Stop looking for happiness in the things of this world, trying to fill the empty spaces with things that will only leave you longing for more. Open yourself up to the joy that comes from Him. Ask the Holy Spirit to fill you with that joy today, not because everything in your life is perfect, but because He is perfect. Ask Him to fill you with a joy that transcends your circumstances, that overflows into the lives of those around you, and that carries you through every season of life. His joy is for you. It's always available. All you have to do is invite Him in, and He will fill you to overflowing. There's a beautiful truth that I've come to realize over the years. The Holy Spirit isn't just a comforter, a guide, or a teacher. He is the one who empowers us to live the life God has called us to live. Without Him, we are limited. Without Him, we can only go so far. But with the Holy Spirit, there is no limit. He is the one who fills us with the strength to overcome every obstacle, the wisdom to make decisions that align with God's will, and the courage to step into the fullness of what He has prepared for us. When you allow the Holy Spirit to take His rightful place in your life, He empowers you to do things you could never do on your own. You see, it's not about your own strength or ability. It's not about how skilled or talented you are. It's about what He can do through you. And the moment you realize that he is in you and with you, you begin to see a new kind of strength rising up within you. A strength that comes not from yourself, but from him. I've had moments where I felt utterly overwhelmed. Moments when I felt like I couldn't go on. Like the weight of everything was too much. And yet, in those very moments, I've felt the Holy Spirit rise up inside me, giving me the strength to keep going. I felt his peace in the midst of turmoil, his calm in the middle of chaos, his power when I was at my weakest. He empowers us not in the moments when everything is easy, but in the moments when everything seems impossible. And here's the thing. The Holy Spirit's empowerment isn't something that only happens when we're in a crisis. It's something that is available to us every day, in every situation, in every decision. You can't do this life alone. And that's exactly why God gave you the Holy Spirit, to equip you for everything he has called you to do. When you invite the Holy Spirit into your day, when you rely on his strength and his wisdom, you begin to move forward in a power that isn't your own. Have you ever faced a situation where you felt like you didn't know what to do? You felt stuck, maybe even helpless. That's when the Holy Spirit's empowerment becomes so evident. He will give you the answers, the insight, the understanding that you need. He will lead you in the right direction when you don't know where to go. And I can promise you that when you walk in the Holy Spirit's empowerment, you will walk with a confidence that doesn't come from you, but from the one who is living and working inside you. But here's something important to remember. His empowerment isn't just for big moments or dramatic events. It's for every day. It's for the conversations, the decisions, the challenges, and even the little things. He empowers you to walk in victory over temptation, to live with integrity when no one is watching, to love others with the love of Christ even when it's hard. He empowers you to live the kind of life that reflects the heart of God, a life that brings glory to him in everything you do. The Holy Spirit's empowerment is available in every moment. You don't have to wait for a special occasion or a crisis to experience it. You can tap into it every day, in every situation, and the more you rely on him, the more you will begin to see his power flowing through you. You'll begin to see him working in ways that you never expected. You'll begin to see him guiding you, strengthening you, and giving you the courage to do things you thought were impossible. The beauty of the Holy Spirit's empowerment is that it's not based on your own abilities or efforts. It's not about how much you can do or how strong you are. It's about how much you allow him to work in you and through you. It's about surrendering to him and saying, "I can't do this on my own, but I trust you. I trust that you will give me everything I need to accomplish your will in my life." When you make that shift, when you stop relying on your own strength and start relying on his, you begin to see the world in a completely new way. And one of the most powerful aspects of the Holy Spirit's empowerment is that it's not just for you. It's for the people around you. When you're empowered by the Holy Spirit, you begin to touch the lives of others in ways you could never do on your own. You become a vessel of his love, his grace, his power. You become a light in a dark world, a source of hope to those who are lost, a voice of encouragement to those who are struggling. The empowerment of the Holy Spirit isn't just for your benefit. It's for the benefit of everyone around you. So I want to challenge you today to tap into the Holy Spirit's empowerment. Don't try to do this life on your own. Don't try to face your challenges, your fears, your struggles in your own strength. Surrender to him. Allow him to fill you with his power. Allow him to lead you, to guide you, to strengthen you. When you do, you will begin to experience a life that is full of his strength, his peace, and his purpose. And you will know, without a doubt, that it is not by your might or your power, but by his Spirit that you are able to do all things.
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Hallelujah. Holy Spirit, do whatever you want to do. Thank you, Jesus. Fill this room with your presence. 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It's your presence that makes all the difference. Yes, it's your presence. We can speak to the mountain and command them to move. There's fullness of joy in your presence. Depression has to go in your presence. Ah, yes, Lord. Life is in your presence. Abundant life is in your presence. Hope is in your presence. Lord, our world needs hope.

In Revelation 4, 9 through 11, it reads, "And when those beasts give glory and honor and thanks to him that sat on the throne, who liveth forever and ever, the 24 elders fall down before him that sat on the throne and worship him that liveth forever and ever, and cast their crowns before the throne, saying, Thou art

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4: Well, praise the Lord, everybody. Good morning in the name of the Lord Jesus Christ, everyone. Amen on this radio line in Jesus' name. Amen. Radio broadcast. Amen around the world in Jesus' name. We are so elated and so thankful and grateful to be on the radio on this morning in the name of the Lord Jesus Christ. And we want to thank God in Jesus' name for WTMR and everyone that is associated with WTMR. We want to say thank you to them. Amen, and thank you, amen, to all of them in Jesus' name that are responsible, amen, for us being on this broadcast on today. We are so thankful and so grateful to be able to come to you in Jesus' name, in Christ Jesus, to bring the word of the Lord in Jesus' name, amen. We thank God and we praise the Lord Jesus for all things and for what he's going to do in these last and perilous times. Let us pray in the name of the Lord before we get started in Jesus' name. Heavenly Father, we thank you. And we give you praise in the name of the Lord. Hallelujah, for how you are God, and there is none other besides you. You are the God of Abraham, Isaac, and Israel. There is none higher than you. You are the Alpha, and you are the Omega, the beginning and the ending. There is no one like you, my Father. Who can stand beside you? There is none. Unto thee do we lift up our hands and give you praise in the name of the Lord. I pray that you will bless this broadcast in Jesus' name, bless this ministry on this morning, Father, in the mighty name of Jesus, as we enter into people's homes in Jesus' name, that they may hear the word of the Lord. They may hear what you have to say in the name of the Lord on today. Father, we lift you up and we give you praise that we may decrease and that you may increase in the name of the Lord. For we give all the credit and all the honor to thee. To your name be the glory in the mighty name of Jesus Christ. We pray. Amen and amen. We thank God and we praise the Lord Jesus Christ. Amen. Amen. For the one, amen, that is higher than all in Jesus' name, and that is the soon coming King. Jesus is soon to come, amen, and we want to be ready to meet him, amen. There's so much going on in the world today, amen. As we look around and we see that the enemy is working and waxing colder and colder, amen, and the word of God is being fulfilled right before our eyes in Jesus' name, amen. There is so much going on in the heavens, amen, and there's so much going on in the earth. So we want to thank God and we praise him right now because we know that our God is soon to come, and we do have his protection. We are overcomers through him. We are more than conquerors in the name of the Lord. We can do what the Lord has called us to do, no matter what's going on around us. We have the victory to do, amen, the purpose of the Lord that he has purposed in our lives to do from the foundation of the world. God has given us all a job to do, and we've been born in such a time as this. Why? Because we're built for this time. We have been built, everyone that is hearing my voice, amen. Praise God. We are built, amen, for this time that we're in. Amen. So we want to thank God and praise him for what he's getting ready to do. Amen. Through everyone that is listening on this broadcast in Jesus' name. God is getting ready to do some miraculous. There's a revival that is about to kick off here. Amen. In the United States of America, God is getting ready to set some score. Amen. He's about to set things in order in the name of the Lord, starting with his house. The Bible says that judgment must begin after house of God. So how many know that God is going to set the record straight? Yes, he is. Amen. Praise God. For he's a God that sits up high, but he looks down low. Amen. And he knows just what he's doing. Amen. Our topic on, amen, praise God, this morning is God's favor and wisdom. God's favor and wisdom. Hallelujah to God. God loves his children in Jesus' name. Amen. He loves those that love him in Jesus' name. Amen. He's a God of love. He's a God of compassion. And yes, he's a God of judgment. Amen. So what? Which side would you rather be on? I would rather be on the side, amen, of his great love. Amen. Not on the side of his judgment. Amen. Because God can get very angry. Amen. But he also can be loving and kind in Jesus' name. So let us get into the word of the Lord in the name of the Lord Jesus Christ. Prophetess Brent, where are we in Jesus' name?
5: Good morning. Right now we're going to be going to Daniel, and we're going to get the first chapter, and we're going to read the 17th to the 21st verse.
4: Yes.
5: That'll be Daniel 1, 17 to 21. And the Bible reads on this wise.
4: What did it say?
5: As
4: for these four children,
5: God gave them knowledge.
4: God gave them knowledge.
5: And skill in all learning.
4: And skill in all learning.
5: And wisdom.
4: And wisdom.
5: And Daniel had understanding.
4: And Daniel had understanding.
5: In all visions and dreams.
4: In all visions, amen, and dreams. You see, Daniel was the man of God. Amen, amen. When King Nebuchadnezzar could not interpret his dream, praise God, amen. God gave wisdom and knowledge, amen, unto his man of God, amen. And Shadrach, Meshach, and Abednego, his three companions that were with him, amen. And he was the man that was supposed to come by, amen, and set the score and set the record straight with his dream, amen. And God gave, amen, amen, Daniel the power, amen, and the strength to reach out, amen, to King Nebuchadnezzar to give him an interpretation of his dream. What did it say, Prophetess Grant?
5: Now at the end
4: of the day
5: that the king had said.
4: That the king had said.
5: He should bring them in.
4: He should bring them in.
5: Then the prince
4: of the eunuchs
5: brought them in.
4: Before Nebuchadnezzar.
5: And the king communed with them.
4: And among them.
5: All was found. None like Daniel.
4: There was none like Daniel. Hallelujah. Nobody looked like Daniel. Amen. Because Daniel was in God's presence. Daniel was looking to God. Daniel was depending on God. Amen. Daniel trusted in God. Amen. Daniel knew that the God that he served was greater than any God there was. Come on, what did it say?
5: None was found like Daniel.
4: Ananias.
5: Mishael.
4: And Azariah.
5: Therefore stood they. Before the king.
4: They stood before the king. They stood before him in all matter of wisdom.
5: And understanding. That the king required of them.
4: Let me get these men. Amen. He inquired for them. Amen. Get these four men in here before me. I need to see them. Amen. Because they have something that I need to know about. Come on, what is that?
5: He found them. 10 times better.
4: What did he do? He found them what?
5: 10 times better.
4: Not 4 times better.
5: 10 times.
4: Not 5 times better.
5: 10 times better.
4: My God, the King Nebuchadnezzar saw them 10 times better.
5: He found them 10 times better. Than all the musicians. Astrologers. That were all in his realm.
4: So they see the musicians couldn't touch Daniel. Amen. Praise God. The astrologers couldn't touch him. The musicians couldn't touch us. Magicians couldn't touch him. Amen. And the astrologers couldn't touch him. Amen. All in his realm.
5: And Daniel continued. Even unto the first year. Of King Cyrus.
4: Let's get into the word of God. Let's see what the word of God is saying. Amen. Even more so deep into God's word. Amen. Because you see, amen, when God get ready to put you in favor, amen, and give you wisdom, God will give it to you, amen, according to heaven. Amen. Not according to the underworld. Amen. See, King Nebuchadnezzar was surrounded by musicians, and he was surrounded by, amen. He was surrounded by, amen, astrologers, amen. Praise God, musicians, amen. He was surrounded by these people. He was surrounded by, amen, praise, witchcraft workers and soothsayers, amen. He didn't know anything about Daniel, amen, but until he found out Daniel and his three companions had something that the other ones didn't have. Come on, what is that?
5: We're going to Proverbs, and we're going to get 2 and 6.
4: Uh-huh.
5: Proverbs 2 and 6, where the Bible reads on this one.
4: Mm-hmm.
5: For the Lord giveth wisdom.
4: Who gives it?
5: For the Lord giveth wisdom.
4: For the Lord giveth wisdom.
5: Out of his mouth.
4: Out of his mouth.
5: Cometh knowledge. And understanding.
4: And understanding. We got to get that from God. See, that's what Daniel got his from. He got it from God.
5: Amen.
4: That's why the king Nebuchadnezzar couldn't see, amen, the reason why his crew didn't have that kind of knowledge and that kind of wisdom. That's why he looked at Daniel, because he knew that Daniel had something that they didn't have. Amen. For the Lord giveth wisdom
5: out of his mouth.
4: Out of his mouth.
5: Cometh knowledge. And understanding.
4: See, God will give you knowledge. He'll give you understanding. God opened up, amen, Daniel's, praise God, wisdom. He opened up his knowledge. He opened his understanding up, that he would be able to interpret the dream that King Nebuchadnezzar had.
5: Amen,
4: amen, somebody.
5: Amen.
4: When God get ready to open up your mind to something, and when he get ready to give you an understanding, it's got to come from heaven. Anything that's pertaining to God, when it comes down to a dream, amen, if it's not from God, then the devil will have his way with it. Amen, praise God. But when it's from heaven, it's got to be somebody that was sent by God to be able to interpret it.
5: Amen.
4: If God don't interpret it, it is not of God. Amen, it's of the devil. Come on, what does it say here? Come on.
5: We going to James 3 and 17. James 3 and 17, the Bible reads on this wise.
4: Sir.
5: But the wisdom. That is from above.
4: That is from where?
5: From above.
4: That's where Daniel got his wisdom from. He got his wisdom from above.
5: Amen.
4: Amen. Now he got it from God. He got it from heaven. And when heaven gives it out, amen, you got it, my brother. You got it, sister. Come on.
5: But the wisdom that is from above. Is first pure.
4: It's what?
5: First pure.
4: It ain't no contamination in it.
5: It ain't evil. First pure.
4: Thank God it ain't got no negativity in it.
5: First pure.
4: It's pure.
5: Then peaceable. Gentle.
4: Then it's gentle.
5: And easy to be entreated.
4: And easy to be what?
5: Entreated.
4: Easy to be entreated.
5: Full of mercy. And good fruit. Without partiality.
4: It don't have no partiality. When God gives you wisdom, praise God, it don't look on the things of his own. There's no respect of persons with the wisdom of God. Amen. When the wisdom of God comes forward, amen, amen. If you of God, amen, praise God, it will service you. Amen. No matter different who you are, amen, it will service you. What does it say?
5: It's full of mercy.
4: Full of mercy.
5: And good fruit.
4: See, wisdom is, it has good fruit. See, when God gives you wisdom, just like he gave Solomon wisdom, amen, praise God, to separate, amen, to know who was telling the lie and who was telling the truth when it came down to that baby.
5: That's right.
4: Amen, somebody. Amen. It was good fruit with that, because Solomon knew just how to handle it because of that wisdom. When that wisdom came forward, he knew if he cut the baby in half, the real mother step up and say, no, give her the baby.
5: Amen.
4: The other mother didn't even care whether you cut the baby in half or not. Glory to God. But that's what you call a wisdom, a fruit wisdom. That's what you call wisdom that got fruit in it. What is that?
5: Without partiality.
4: You got no partiality to it.
5: And without hypocrisy.
4: It ain't no hypocrisy in that wisdom. Glory to God. Come on here now. Amen. Come on. What does it say properly, man?
5: We in Ephesians 1, 16 and 17. Ephesians 1, 16 and 17. And the Bible reads on this wise.
4: Uh-huh.
5: Cease not to give thanks for you. Making mention of you.
4: In my prayers.
5: That the God of our Lord. Jesus Christ. The Father of glory. May give unto us. The spirit of wisdom. And revelation. In the knowledge of him. Of him.
4: See, that wisdom got to come from God. Read that one more time, then go ahead. Cease not.
5: See, God ain't to give thanks.
4: We can't cease to give thanks. Give God the thanks. Uh-huh.
5: For you.
4: For us.
5: Making mention.
4: Of you in my prayers.
6: That the God.
4: That the God.
6: Of our Lord Jesus.
4: Of our Lord Jesus Christ.
6: The Father of glory.
4: The Father of glory.
6: May give unto you.
4: May give unto us.
6: The Spirit of wisdom.
4: See, the wisdom is a spirit. Glory to God. And when God sent down his anointed wisdom, it's coming by the Spirit of God. Amen. Without the Holy Ghost, we don't have no wisdom. Amen, somebody. Well, I'm talking about Holy Ghost wisdom.
6: Yeah.
4: Not talking about the world's wisdom. I'm talking about heavenly wisdom. That yeah. wisdom that comes down from God. Amen. That's yeah. the kind of wisdom we want. Because the wisdom of the world is going to fade away, but the wisdom of God is going to be eternal.
6: Thank you.
4: Come on, what does it say here?
6: May give unto you.
4: May give unto us.
6: The Spirit of wisdom.
4: The Spirit of wisdom.
6: And revelation.
4: In the Spirit of revelation.
6: In the knowledge of him.
4: In the knowledge of God Almighty. See, that wisdom comes from God. It comes from heaven. When you get that wisdom from heaven, you got something, my brother. You got something, my sister. Amen. Because when God get in it, it's going to be right. Glory to God. You're going to make the right decision. You're going to have the right wisdom to solve the situations. Amen. Wisdom, praise God, it gives you that extraordinary boost, amen, of knowledge and understanding. Amen. It comes from heaven. Glory to God. Come on.
6: We in James 1 and 5.
4: Thank you, Lord Jesus.
6: James 1 and 5, the Bible reads on this wise. If any man lack wisdom.
4: Listen with the word of God. James said, if any man lack wisdom.
6: Let him ask of God.
4: We got it. If you lack in wisdom and you don't know how to handle a situation and you know there's something that you need to get rectified and get it done, we need to take that to God and say, Lord, I need some more wisdom.
6: If any man lack wisdom.
4: He said, if any man, it doesn't matter who you are, praise God, as long as you in Christ Jesus.
6: If any man lack wisdom. Let him ask of God.
4: Let him ask of God.
6: That giveth to all men.
4: That giveth to all men liberally.
6: And upbraideth not.
4: And he it upbraideth not.
6: And it shall be given him.
4: And it shall be given him. Now, once you ask for, you can't be doubting God when you ask him. Amen. Or you'll ask amiss. Amen. When you ask God for wisdom, you got to already know that you got it. That you already know that it already got to you already. Because see, the spirit, wisdom is a spirit, and when it comes just like that. Glory to God. It don't take no time for God to give you wisdom. Amen. Just like somebody having the gift of wisdom, according to 1 Corinthians. Amen. Amen. Praise God about the nine gifts of the Spirit. Amen. That's one of the nine gifts of the Spirit, is the spirit of wisdom. Amen. The gift of the word of wisdom. When God gives you wisdom, it comes quickly. It don't come, amen, slow. It comes quickly. God gives you revelation right then and there. Amen. But you got to believe that it's already there. You can't ask God and then turn around and doubt him for it. Amen. You got to get it. Amen. When you ask him for it, you know that you got it. Come on, prophet. Man. Glory to God from Zion.
6: We go in the First Kings, and we're going to get 4 and 29.
4: Mm-hmm.
6: We in First Kings in the 4th chapter and the 29th and the 30th verse.
4: Glory to God.
6: And the Bible reads on this wise.
4: Mm-hmm.
6: Amen.
4: Glory to God.
6: 4 and 29.
4: Yes.
6: Mm-hmm. And God gave Solomon wisdom.
4: This is what the word of God said. And God gave Solomon wisdom.
6: And understanding.
4: See, this got to come from God. Amen. We can't take it upon ourselves and get wisdom to handle God's business. Amen. We got to have wisdom from heaven. It's got to come from God. Uh-huh.
6: And God gave Solomon wisdom.
4: And God gave him wisdom.
6: And understanding.
4: And understanding.
6: Exceeding much.
4: Exceeding much wisdom. He had exceeding much. He had more than the average. He had more than the next man. He had more. Amen. God blessed him with some great wisdom. Amen. To a point to where all he had to do was let a problem come before him. He knew how to handle it because he had that spirit of wisdom from God. It comes from God. What did it say?
6: And God gave Solomon wisdom.
4: And God gave him wisdom.
6: And
4: understanding.
6: Exceeding much. And largeness of heart.
4: And largeness of heart. So when God give you wisdom, God got to enlarge your heart too. Because when you get wisdom, you got to keep that love about you. Amen. You got to stay humble and meek before God. When God give you wisdom, glory to God. Because if you don't stay humble and meek before God, you're going to think that you're better than God. Amen, somebody.
6: Yes.
4: Amen. You got to stay at a humble state. Amen. Unless you fall, just find yourself falling by the wayside. Amen. Just like somebody having plenty of money in the bank. Glory to God. God done blessed them with plenty of money, gave them a lot of gold and silver, and then all of a sudden they start leaning and start depending on their money and gold and silver and say they don't need God no more. Amen. That's because they have not humbled us. So they have not stayed on their knees. Amen. And called upon the name of the Lord and trusted in him instead of trusting in the riches of the world. They turned around, praise God, amen, and kept their minds on God. But those that have turned around and say, I don't need God no more, amen, turn to their wealth, amen. But what if that wealth goes away? Amen. That's why the Bible says, first seek ye the kingdom of God and his righteousness, and all these things shall be added unto you. Glory to God. He said, first seek ye the kingdom first. And his righteousness and all of these things be added unto you. What God is saying is that I want you to fall in love with me first before you get, amen, the things of the world. Come on, Prophet, what does it say here?
6: And largeness of heart.
4: And largeness of heart.
6: Even as the sand.
4: Even as the sand.
6: That is on the sea.
4: That is on the seashore. God, God wants you to have that kind of love in your heart. Glory to God. Towards him. Amen. Don't look to your riches. Don't look. There's nothing wrong with being rich. There's nothing wrong with having, amen, a lot of money and a lot of things, but don't put your trust in, don't put your faith and your trust in those things. Come on, what did it say here?
6: Mm-hmm. And Solomon's wisdom.
4: And Solomon's wisdom.
6: Excel the wisdom.
4: Excel the wisdom.
6: Of all the children.
4: See, it is. It went above all the children.
6: And Solomon's wisdom.
4: Solomon's wisdom.
6: Excel the wisdom.
4: It excelled the wisdom.
6: Of all the children.
4: Of all the children.
6: Of the east country.
4: Of the east country.
6: And all the wisdom.
4: And all the wisdom.
6: Of Egypt.
4: Thank God. Solomon had so much wisdom. Glory to God. They knew he had that wisdom. It overshadowed everything. Glory to God. Why? Because that's the first thing, amen, that Solomon asked of God. He didn't ask for no riches. He didn't ask for no gold and stuff. Amen. But he asked for wisdom. Glory to God. And when God gave it to him, God not only gave him wisdom, but he gave him understanding on how to receive the things that he got. God gave him everything else. Glory to God. When God give you wisdom, brother and sister, you got it. Glory to God. Amen. But when you get the wisdom, you can't expect, amen, praise God, amen, to get things and then turn around and praise God, turn your back on God. God don't want us turning our backs on him. Glory to God. Once he bless you with that wisdom and that understanding and that knowledge and that, praise God, that spirit of wisdom, hallelujah, we start losing our grip in God. Amen. Praise when we start depending on the things that we have. Come on, wait a second.
6: We're in Proverbs 12 and 15.
4: Yes.
6: In Proverbs 12 and 15, the Bible reads on this one. The way of a fool.
4: The way of a fool
6: is right in his own eyes.
4: It's right in his own. So that's why I say you can. When you take wisdom on, you got to have a humble spirit. You got to remain humble and meek before God. Amen. The way of a what?
6: Of a fool.
4: Glory to God. The way of a fool.
6: It's right in his own.
4: It's right in his own sight. What he think is right is right. See, when God tell him it's wrong, he say it's right. And when God say that you're going down the wrong road, he said, I'm going down the right road. Come on, what did he say?
6: But the way of a fool.
4: But the way of a fool.
6: It's right in his own
4: eyes. It's right in his own eyes.
6: But he that hearkeneth.
4: Unto counsel.
6: Is wise.
4: He's a wise man. Glory to God, all wise woman. See, that's what I'm saying here. See, when you think that you got wisdom, nobody can't tell you nothing. Glory to God. You ain't nobody going to be able to tell me nothing. I got wisdom and I know what I'm doing. But sometimes, amen, you can get to a point in your life, amen, where you're not listening, glory to God, and not taking instructions, glory to God, not taking counsel, glory to God. That's why we got to remain humble before God, no matter how much wisdom you possess, no matter how much wisdom you gain, glory to God. We ain't perfect, glory to God. And sometimes, amen, that knowledge or that instruction may come from somebody else, glory to God. And we got to be able to be humble enough to receive it. In other words, remain teachable, glory to God. If you're not teachable, then something is wrong with you, glory to God. When you get to a point and you say, well, nobody can tell me nothing, amen, nobody can teach me nothing, now you're on the wrong road, glory to God. Because now God is not telling us, glory to God, that can nobody teach you nothing, glory to God. Nobody can tell you nothing. And when you get to a point like that, glory to God, that means that you're not humble and you're not meek. You're full of what? Pride. Come on, what does it say here?
6: We in St. Matthew.
4: Glory to God. Hallelujah. Here, come on.
6: St. Matthew 7 and 24, the Bible reads on this wise. Therefore,
4: whosoever
6: heareth these sayings of mine.
4: Jesus said, what did he say?
6: Therefore,
4: whosoever
6: heareth these sayings of mine.
4: Heareth these sayings of mine.
6: And doeth them.
4: If you do what you heard, if you do what you're hearing, glory to God, go ahead.
6: I will liken him
4: what?
6: A wise man.
4: See, he's a wise man. This man here, glory to God, amen, is not stuck up and he's not wrapped up in himself, glory to God. He's still teachable. No matter how much wisdom he has, no matter how much power he got with God, amen, he's still able to hear a child say, listen, you're going down the wrong road, amen, you're doing the wrong thing. Well, you know, you can't tell me nothing because I got wisdom and it's above your wisdom. No, we got to remain humble, amen, remain loving and kind and teachable. Glory, what does it say here?
6: Therefore, whosoever
7: Hear these sayings of mine.
6: And if he do them, I will liken him.
7: Unto a wise. This is a wise man, kid.
6: Which built his house
7: upon a rock. You see what I'm saying here? We built our house on Jesus.
6: That's right.
7: Glory to God. And being able to still, amen, take instructions. Amen. Being able to take counsel. Glory to God. No matter how much wisdom you got. Amen. Glory to God. No matter how much wisdom we possess, amen, we still can be listening to somebody else or get instructions. Come on, somebody.
6: Amen.
7: Who we at, Proverbs? Mm-hmm.
6: Proverbs 16:16.
7: Amen.
6: How much better? Is it to get wisdom?
7: How much better is it to get wisdom?
6: Than gold.
7: Than gold. See what I'm saying?
6: And to get understanding. Rather to be chosen than silver.
7: Read that again.
6: How much better? Is it to get wisdom?
7: Than gold.
6: And to get understanding. Rather than to be chosen. Than silver.
7: See, that's what we need. See, that wisdom overtakes everything. Wisdom overtakes gold. It overtakes silver. Amen. Praise God. It overtakes everything. Understanding overtakes, amen, silver. When we got the understanding, we know that overtake wisdom and gold too. It overtakes silver and gold, I meant to say. It'll overtake that.
6: How much better? Is it to get wisdom?
7: How much better is it?
6: To get wisdom. Than gold. And to get understanding. Better to be chosen than silver.
7: Glory to God. Amen. Come on.
6: Amen.
7: Glory to God.
6: We going to 1 Corinthians.
7: Glory to God.
6: 2:12-14.
7: Yes.
6: Let's get 1 Corinthians 2:12-14. Amen. And when we get to 1 Corinthians 2, we're
7: going
6: to start at 12. And we're going to go to 14.
7: Yes.
6: Furthermore.
7: That's
6: 1 Corinthians 2.
7: 1 Corinthians 2.
6: I'm in 2 Corinthians. Mm-hmm. 1 Corinthians 2:12-14.
7: Yes.
6: Amen.
7: Mm-hmm.
6: Now we have received. Not the spirit of the world.
7: Now we have received.
6: Not the spirit of the world. But the spirit. Which is of God.
7: Now that's what we want. We want the spirit of God. What is the spirit of God? Is the Holy Spirit. It's the Holy Ghost. We want that spirit. We want the spirit that comes from heaven. We don't want no other spirit. We don't want no other unclean spirit. We want the spirit that comes from heaven. Amen. Now we have received.
6: Not the spirit of the world.
7: We don't want the spirit of the world because the spirit of the world is blind. They don't want to hear nothing pertaining to Jesus. This is why the world is in trouble now, because they don't want to hear anything that has something to do with heaven. They would rather listen to the things of the world than listen to the spirit of God. Come on.
6: Now we have received. We received the spirit of the world. But the spirit which is of God. That we might know. The things that are freely given. To us of God.
7: Come on.
6: That's what he's saying.
7: Go ahead. Let's go ahead. Come on. Go ahead.
6: Right now, we just came out of wisdom. Now we're going to go into favor.
7: Yes.
6: We're going to go to Psalms 5:12. We're going to go to Psalms 5, and we're going to read 11 and 12. Let's get Psalms 5:11-12, where the Bible reads on this wise. 5:11-12. But let all those.
7: Yes, let all those.
6: That put their trust in thee. Rejoice.
7: Rejoice.
6: Let them ever shout. For joy. Because thou defendest them. Let them also. That love your name. Be joyful in the Lord. For thou, Lord. Will bless the righteous. With favor.
7: Will thou.
6: Compass him.
7: As with a shield. Favor. That's what you call favor, y'all. When God compass us.
6: With favor.
7: Surrounds us even with a shield. That's favor. A shield of favor. That's what we want. That's what we need these days right now. We need to be shielded by the favor of God. Without the shielding of the favor of God, amen, praise God, the enemy can try to destroy us. But see, when you're covered by the blood of Jesus, and when you're covered by his greatness, amen, we're shielded by his favor. Amen, somebody.
5: Yes.
7: We're shielded by his favor. What were you at there? Come on.
6: Proverbs 3:3-4.
7: Mm-hmm.
6: We're in Proverbs 3:3-4, and the Bible reads on this wise. Mm-hmm. Let not mercy and truth forsake thee.
7: Let not mercy and truth forsake you.
6: Bind them about thy neck.
7: Bind them about your neck.
6: Write them upon the table of thine heart.
7: Write them upon the table of your heart.
6: So shalt thou find favor.
7: So shall thou find favor.
6: And good understanding. In the sight of God.
7: In the sight of God.
6: And man.
7: And man. Glory to God. That's favor. That's what we want. We want that favor that comes from God. Amen. And from man.
5: Yes.
7: Amen. Because, see, God wants you, see, when you're living right, God will give you favor. Amen. And you know how some people say, well, you know, favor ain't fair. No, it ain't. Glory to God. If you're living the life and you're doing what God tells you to do, God will give you favor. He'll cause men to give into your bosom. Amen. Even the ones that's closer to you, he'll cause them. They'll be wondering how in the world, why in the world am I giving like this here? What's going on? Something wrong with me. No, that's the favor of God telling you to give. It's the favor of God telling you to bless that individual. Because you don't know what that individual is going through or what they've been through. Amen. Or where God is taking them. Glory to God. Amen. There's a purpose in their life. There's something that they got to do for God. And God said, and God ain't going to leave you without substance. Amen. Where there's a ministry, there's a need. Where there's a need, amen. God said, I'm going to bless you. And I'm going to give you favor. What we have, Prophet?
6: St. Luke 2:52.
7: Uh-huh.
6: St. Luke 2:52,
7: yes.
6: The Bible will read on this spot. And Jesus increased.
7: In wisdom.
6: And stature.
7: And in favor.
6: With God and man.
7: You see this here?
6: And Jesus.
7: You hear what the word of God said? And Jesus increased.
6: In wisdom.
7: See, that's what we want. We want to increase in wisdom.
6: And
7: stature. We want to increase in stature too.
6: And in favor. With God and man.
7: With God. That's what we want to do. But see, the only way you're gonna be able to do it, you gotta live the life that God gave you. You gotta live that life of holiness. We gotta live a holy life. Amen. And in these days we need, amen, help, praise God. Amen. We need to be like Jesus right here. Amen. And Jesus increased in wisdom. We need to increase in wisdom.
5: Yes. Yeah.
7: We need to increase it. If we don't have wisdom, we need to ask God, amen, for that wisdom. Amen. And don't stop asking him. Keep on asking him until you get filled up with so much wisdom. Amen. Praise God to where you know, amen, what God is saying. He's speaking to you. Amen. Give you wisdom. Amen. And Jesus increased in wisdom, the Bible says, and stature.
6: And in faith.
7: See, he was built up strong. Built up strong. Amen. With that wisdom. Amen. And stature and favor. Because God, see, when Jesus went around doing the preaching the word of God, amen, Jesus had favor.
5: Yeah.
7: By the people. See, the people, amen, saw him and they gave, God used the people to give him favor. Glory to God from Zion. Amen. With God and man. He had it with God and he had it with man. You can't lose. If you got favor with God, you got favor with man, you can't lose. You got them both. You're blessed. Come on, what is that?
6: We're in Psalms 84:11,
7: uh-huh.
6: Where the Bible reads on this wise. For the Lord God. Is a sun and shield. The Lord will give grace.
7: And glory.
6: No good thing.
7: Will he withhold.
6: From them that walk upright.
7: Read that one more time. Then go ahead.
6: For the Lord God. Is a sun and shield.
7: This is what it say here. He's a sun and, that's a S-U-N. A sun and a shield.
6: The Lord will give grace. And glory.
7: No good thing.
6: Will he withhold.
7: He said, I ain't going to withhold no good thing.
6: From them that walk upright.
7: That's why I said we got to walk uprightly before God. We got to live holy.
5: Right.
7: Amen. We got to keep God's commandments. Keep his statutes. Keep his sayings. Live a life that is pleasing in his sight. Amen. Stay away from sin. Glory to God. Amen. If we do sin, we need to repent for it right away. Glory to God. Because ain't no man, amen, going to get into the kingdom of God in sin. Glory to God. And ain't no man going to receive from the Lord in sin. Amen. For the Lord God is a sun and a shield. See, when God protects you, he protects you good. Amen. He protects his children real good. Glory to God. And the Lord will give grace and glory. He said, I'm going to give you some grace and I'm going to give you glory.
5: Amen.
7: Amen. No good thing will he withhold. See, God ain't going to withhold no good thing from them that love him, that walk upright before him, that's living holy. Glory to God. What kind of God is this to withhold anything that's good from his children? No, them that walk upright going to be blessed. What does it say? Amen. Withhold from them that walk what? Uprightly before the Lord. God said, I want you to walk upright. If you walk upright for me, it will be nothing that you will be able to get from your father. Nothing. Amen.
6: Psalms 90 and 17 is where we at.
7: Mm-hmm.
6: Psalms 90 and 17.
7: Yeah.
6: The Bible reads on this wise. And let the beauty of the Lord our God.
7: Let the beauty
6: of the Lord
7: our God
6: be upon us.
7: Now which what we want. When we're walking around, glory to God, people see the glow of God upon you, and they see the power of God shining through you. Some going to love it, and some going to hate it. Amen, somebody. Some people going to love the way you look, and some people are not going to like the way you look. They're going to be envious and jealous of you, and some going to know, the devil going to know that God is in you of a true witness, say,
6: and let the beauty
7: of the Lord
6: our God be upon us.
7: Let it be upon us.
6: And establish thou
7: the work of our hands
6: upon us.
7: Yea.
6: The work of our hands. Establish thou it.
7: Give me 27 and 4. Glory to God. 27 and 4. Yes.
6: Psalms 27 and 4. Uh-huh. The Bible reads on this wise.
7: Glory to God.
6: One thing. Have I desired?
7: Of the Lord.
6: That will I.
7: Seek after.
6: That I may do what? That I may dwell.
7: Thank God, I'm going to dwell.
6: In the house of the Lord. All the days of my life. To behold.
7: He's doing it for us to behold. Amen.
6: The beauty
7: of the Lord. We got to be walking upright. Because ain't nobody getting into the kingdom of God to behold his beauty but those that live in what? A holy and sanctified life. This is how we understand wisdom and knowledge and understanding and favor. This is what God has prepared for them that love him. Come on, read it one more time. They go.
6: One thing.
7: Have I desired?
6: Of the Lord. That will I seek after. That I may dwell. In the house of the Lord. All the days of my life. To behold. The beauty of the Lord. And to inquire in his temple.
7: Glory to God. That means I'm already there. Glory to God. That means I already got it. Amen. I'm already in the kingdom of God. That's why the Bible said, amen, that we're set up with him in heavenly places already. Glory to God. We don't have to wait until we get there. We already there. Glory to God. We already sitting with the Father in heavenly places. Glory to God. But we're going to get there, praise God, amen, in spirit, amen, to be in the house of the Lord, to inquire of his goodness and to rejoice of the things that he has prepared for them that love him, that he has given favor to. Come on, prophetess.
6: We're in Genesis 6 and 8.
7: Ooh, glory.
6: Genesis 6 and 8, uh-huh. Where the Bible reads on this wise. Mm-hmm.
7: But Noah.
6: Found grace.
7: What did he do? He found what?
6: Grace.
7: He found grace.
6: In the eyes of the Lord.
7: In the eyes of the Lord.
6: Yes, he did. And
7: the Bible said, glory to God. Amen. Come on, what did it say? What did it say? Read it
6: but
7: again.
6: But Noah. Found grace.
7: In the eyes of the Lord.
6: Amen.
7: See, that's when you can find grace in the eyes of the Lord. Amen. That means you got favor. Glory to God. Because Noah found grace in the eyes of the Lord. When you find grace, amen, with Christ, you got something, sister. You got something, brother. Glory to God. We got something in Christ. That means we got favor with God. Because that mercy, glory to God, that grace will get you far in Christ. Amen, somebody. We need grace in order to carry on. We need grace to walk this walk. We need grace to be strong in the Lord. We need grace, amen, to live a holy and sanctified life before God. We need grace, amen, to do the work that he's preordained for us to do from the foundation of the world. We need grace, amen, to keep his commandments. We need grace, amen, to keep his anointing, to keep, amen, his statutes and keep his words. Glory to God. We need that grace. If we don't have it, glory to God, we'll lose out every time. Come on, where did say prophetess went?
6: Amen.
7: Glory to God.
6: Amen. We're in Genesis 18.
7: Yeah.
6: And we're going to read 2 Ooh, and 3.
7: Glory. What did it say? 18, so 2 and 3.
6: Genesis 18 and read 2 and 3.
7: Yes.
6: And he lifted up his eyes.
7: Glory to God, he lifted up his eyes.
6: And looked.
7: And he looked.
6: And lo.
7: And lo.
6: Three men stood by him.
7: Three men stood by him.
6: And when he saw them.
7: And when he saw them.
6: He ran to meet
7: glory
6: them.
7: Glory to God, Abraham ran to them, meet them.
6: From the tent door.
7: From the tent door.
6: And bowed himself.
7: And bowed himself.
6: Towards the ground.
7: Towards the ground.
6: And said.
7: And said.
6: My Lord.
7: If now.
6: If now.
7: If I have found favor
6: in thy sight,
7: in your sight,
6: pass not away.
7: Pass me not by.
6: I pray thee.
7: I pray thee.
6: From thy servant.
7: From thy servant. Come on now, look on.
6: That's what he said.
7: Glory to God.
6: Let a little water.
7: Let a little water.
6: I pray you.
7: I pray you.
6: Be fed.
7: Let it be fed. I'm gonna serve you, God. I'm going to serve you, angels of the Lord. I'm gonna, in the midst of those was God Almighty. Amen. That came to visit Abraham in his house. Glory to God. And the midst of them, there was Jesus right there. Glory to God. Amen. He said, let a little bit of water be fetched for you. As I know that the journey that you was on is a long journey and a long dusty road. Let me give you something to drink. Come on, what it say here?
6: Let a little water.
7: Let a little water.
6: I pray you.
7: I pray you.
6: Be fetched.
7: Be fetched.
6: And wash your feet.
7: And I'm going to wash your feet.
6: And rest yourself.
7: And rest yourself.
6: Under the tree,
7: not only let me wash your feet, but let me give you some hospitality. Let me put you under the tree, that the tree may shield you from the sun. Glory to God from thine. When God get ready to give you favor, he'll give it to you when you don't know it's coming. Glory to God. When you least expecting the favor, God said, I'm going to give you favor. I'm going to give you understanding. I'm going to give you wisdom. See, Abraham knew he discerned that these three men that were standing before him were special men. They were men that were set, amen, by the Almighty God. Come on, Prophet of Grant, go a little further than that. Go ahead.
6: Number 5.
7: Uh-huh.
6: And I will. Fetch your morsel.
7: Fetch your morsel. Now I'm going to give you something to eat. Glory to God. I'm going to put some food in your mouth. Abraham knew what he was doing. He was gaining favor. He was gaining grace from the Father. Glory to God. What did it say?
6: And I will fetch.
7: A morsel of bread.
6: And comfort ye.
7: Your hearts.
6: After that ye.
7: Pass on.
6: For ye come
7: to your servant.
6: And they said.
7: So do.
6: As thou hast said.
7: God said, I've come to bless you, Abraham. I've come to show you favor. I've come to tell you that you and your wife are going to have a son. Amen. Y'all going to call his name Isaac here. Glory to God. But the woman looked at him and said, how can this be? Seeing that we are old, but God Almighty can give you favor and build up your body, build up your strength, that you may be able to bring forth the will of God. Somebody ought to give him a praise here. Hallelujah to God. What do you say, Father? This man, come on.
6: We in Ephesians.
7: Woo!
6: 8 and 9.
7: Oh, we talk about favor now.
6: Ephesians 2,
7: favor.
6: And we're
7: going to
6: read 8 and 9.
7: Oh, my God.
6: Ephesians 2, 8 and 9.
7: Oh, Lord.
6: The Bible reads on
7: this one. Hallelujah.
6: For by grace.
7: Are you saved?
6: Through faith. And not of yourself.
7: It is the gift of God.
6: For by grace.
7: Are you saved?
6: Through faith.
7: See, we got to have faith to be saved. You got to have faith to believe. You got to have faith to understand that faith comes by hearing, and hearing by the word of God. Bible says, how can it hear without a preacher? And how can it preach except he be sent? When you hear the gospel of salvation, then now you've got salvation from the hearing of the word of God. Your faith is being increased. Your understanding is being increased. Now God is having favor with you. Somebody come on. Yes. What did it say, Prophet the Grand? Come on.
6: For by grace.
7: Are you saved? own self.
6: It is the gift
7: of God. You can't make God give you something. You can't get salvation on your own.
6: Yeah.
7: You can't get the Holy Ghost on your own.
6: Faith.
7: You got to get it by grace.
6: We are saved.
7: By grace. Hallelujah to God. Come on.
6: Not of works. Lest any man should say,
7: listen, I got my own self saved. I bought my salvation. My salvation. I had gold and silver. I had power. Money, power. That's how I got saved. That's how I got my salvation. I had my own power. I had my own money. I had my own silver. I had my own gold. That's how I got my own salvation. But he said, not by your works.
6: Lest any man
7: shall boast,
6: for we are
7: his workmanship
6: created
7: in Christ Jesus,
6: unto good works,
7: but God
6: ordained
7: that we should
6: walk in them.
7: Glory to God from Zion. Come on, where we at here, Prophet Israel? We got to move.
6: Daniel 1:9.
7: Oh, my God. Thank you, Jesus. Hallelujah.
6: Daniel 1:9.
7: Oh, Lord Jesus.
6: Woo! Daniel 1:9.
7: Hallelujah.
6: The Bible reads on this.
7: What is it?
6: Now God.
7: Hey, brought Daniel.
6: Into favor.
7: Now listen here. That's what we want God to do for us.
6: Now God.
7: Put your name right there.
6: Now God.
7: And say, now God.
6: Lord, into favor, and tender love, with the prince of the eunuchs.
7: Glory to God. God gave him favor in everybody's sight. God gave him favor.

0: here, Daniel, but there's some that were trying to interpret the dream that I had, but they couldn't interpret that. I had to cut them up in pieces. I had to feed them to the dogs. But you, old Daniel, that was sent by God, can interpret this dream. Glory to God. Come on, what did it say, Prophet of God? Come on, what did it say? Come on.
1: We in St. Luke.
0: Hallelujah to God.
1: 1:30.
0: Woo! Glory, glory, glory.
1: St. Luke 1:30.
0: Come on, let's get it. Glory to God. Hallelujah.
1: And the Bible reads on this wise.
0: But it's hallelujah.
1: St. Luke 1:30.
0: 1:30, come on.
1: And the angel.
0: And the angel.
1: Said unto her.
0: Said unto her.
1: Fear not, Mary.
0: Fear not, Mary.
1: For thou hast found.
0: For thou hast found.
1: Favor with God.
0: See, even God found favor with Mary.
1: Yeah.
0: Ain't no way in the world you're going to tell me that this woman wasn't a virgin. When God sought out a woman, he sought out on the threshing floor. Amen. A woman called Mary. Amen. He told Abraham, glory to God. Amen. The angel Gabriel told her. What did he say, prophet? Did he say what?
1: And the angel said unto her,
0: don't you fear, woman of God. Don't you fear, Mary. Don't worry about a thing. God is with you. God favors you. The favor of the Lord is upon you. Mary, don't you fear. God Almighty found favor with you. What did he say? Come on here.
1: And the angel
0: said unto her, don't you fear, Mary.
1: For thou hast found favor
0: with God. When God said, I found favor with you, you can look for a blessing. You can look for a miracle to happen in your life. There's something special that's about to take place in your life. That's why he told Mary, Mary, don't you fear, for the God that you serve has found favor with you. Come on here.
1: We're going to read Psalms 46 and 47.
0: Come on, let's get it.
1: St. Luke. I'm sorry. St. Luke.
0: Yes.
1: We're going to read 46 and 47.
0: Hallelujah to God.
1: And Mary said,
0: My soul.
1: You are magnified a
0: little. Listen here. Now he began to talk back to the angel. Glory to God from Zion. When she began to talk back to the angel, this is what she said. What did she say?
1: And Mary said, My soul.
0: You were magnified.
1: The Lord.
0: By the Lord.
1: And my soul.
0: In other words, I'm going to magnify him. I'm going to give him praise.
1: Yeah.
0: I'm going to magnify him. And I'm going to let him do what he want to do. Let it be done unto your handmaiden what you want to do. Because I know now that I found favor with God. And since I found favor with the Lord, Mary said, my soul doeth magnify the Lord. Go ahead, prophet.
1: And my spirit
0: rejoice in God my Savior. When she said rejoice, she began to dance and began to give God the praise from her tongue. And she began to magnify God. And she began to lift up her voice and lift up her hands and begin to put up her feet and say, to God be the glory. Yes, when it come on, Prophet Grant, what did it say here? Hallelujah to God. Yeah, go ahead.
1: For he regarded the lower state.
0: The lower state.
1: Of his hand.
0: Did you hear what he said here? Come on.
1: For behold.
0: From henceforth.
1: All generations. Shall call me blessed.
0: That's glory to God. Said. Now God ain't tell a man nobody else to lift Mary up. He told them that they was going to call her blessed.
1: That's what he said.
0: He didn't tell them that they was going to make you a God, Mary. Amen. And that they was going to worship you, Mary. Glory to God. And they're going to kneel down before you, Mary. Glory to God. What did he say? What?
1: All generations.
0: He said all generations.
1: Call me blessed.
0: He said call to her blessed.
1: That's what he said.
0: Amen. He didn't say get down on your knees and stand for a statue and praise nobody, Mary's statue. Amen. Glory to God. He said what?
1: All generations. Shall call me blessed.
0: They say they shall call her blessed. Glory to God. Not worship her. Glory to God.
1: All generations.

0: generation.
1: They'll call me
0: They'll call, but the one we want to worship is the one that she was magnifying. And that was Jesus Christ. Glory to God. That's the one we got to kneel before. That's the one we get the favor from. That's the one we get the wisdom from. Come on, what did it say here?
1: For he that is mighty
0: has done unto me
1: great things.
0: Glory.
1: And holy is his name.
0: And holy is his name. Did you hear that word of God say that one more time? That prophet is going to hear what it say.
1: For he that is mighty.
0: Talking about God.
1: For he.
0: Talking about the Almighty.
1: That is mighty.
0: Talking about the King of Kings.
1: For he.
0: Talking about the one that sits upon his throne.
1: For he.
0: He the one that chose
1: that
0: him. Glory to God. What did it say?
1: For he. That is mighty. Have done. To me. Great thing.
0: Hey, now, wait a minute now. That's a great thing. Now, listen here now. And now, see, seeing as though that Mary didn't know no man, glory to God, but she was impregnated by the Holy Ghost. She thought that was a great thing, and it was. Glory to God. That was a great thing that happened to her. Glory to God. For the Holy Ghost overshadowed her. Amen. And impregnated her. Amen. With the Son of God. Amen. So she said, amen. Glory to God. For he.
1: That is mighty.
0: That is mighty.
1: Have done.
0: To me.
1: Great things.
0: Glory to God.
1: And holy.
0: My God, he's a holy God. He didn't have to go up inside of her to give her the Son of God. He was holy. He's holy. Glory to God. And the Holy Ghost got inside of her. Glory to God, and impregnated her. Amen. Glory to God. Hallelujah. Here. She said what she said. Prophet Grant, what she said.
1: For he. That is mighty. Have done. To me.
0: To me.
1: Great things.
0: And holy.
1: Is his name.
0: And holy.
1: Is
0: holy.
1: Is his name.
0: Holy.
1: Is his name.
0: That thing that's in you.
1: Is his name.
0: Is a holy. It's of the Holy Ghost.
1: Yes.
0: It's holy. Glory to God. I say this holy. Come on, prophet, this way. Glory to God.
1: Amen.
0: And his mercy.
1: Is on them. That fear him.
0: That do what?
1: And his mercy is on them. Fear him.
0: From generation. My God, you got to fear the Lord. Because if you don't fear him, glory to God, you ain't going to get no knowledge. You ain't going to get no wisdom. You ain't going to get no favor. Glory to God, if you don't put your faith and your trust in him, glory to God, like Mary did, glory to God, she feared God. Glory. That means she had respect to God. She respected him. Glory. And the holiness of God Almighty. We got to be holy if you want God to bless you. We got to live a holy and sanctified life. If you want God to move in your life, it can move in Mary's life. Come on here, prophetess friend. Let's get it.
1: He has shown. Strength with his arm. He has scattered. The proud. In the imagination.
0: Of their heart. You see, that's what I'm talking about here. That's why we got to depend on God. You can't go by your own knowledge and your own wisdom. Amen. By your own imagination. But you got to put your trust in God. Come on here.
1: He has put down the mighty from their city.
0: He took one down and put up another. Everybody, come on here. Amen. That proud-hearted preacher. Amen. That preacher that thinks he know everything. Amen. That preacher that you can't tell nothing. Glory to God Almighty. What they say? What they say? What?
1: He has.
0: He said he has.
1: Put down.
0: He said he put down.
1: The mighty.
0: From their seat.
1: And exalted them.
0: That's what God's going to do. He's going to take that high and pride and all lofty looking preacher. Amen. That think he know everything and you can't tell him nothing. And he get up there with a judgmental spirit judging God's people. Amen. God tell him, I'll put you down and put up another that'll be at the low degree. This man, you ain't gonna do it. You don't even know this man. This man is a low degree. He ain't got no favor of the world, but he got the favor of God on his life. That's the one God gonna put in the seat. Come on.
1: He has.
0: Feed the hungry.
1: With good things. And the rich. He has set. Empty away.
0: You hear what the word of God said? Read it. Hear it. Read it one more time.
1: He has filled.
0: The hungry.
1: With good things.
0: See, God Almighty will fill. Amen. Amen. The hungry with good things. See, that's what a humble spirit do. That's what a loving spirit do. Somebody that moved with compassion. Glory to God. That's the one he does. That's how God wants us to be. Come on, to say what? Let's go.
1: He has filled. The hungry. With good things. And the rich. He has sent them. He took everything that the rich man got and gave it to them.
0: amen, that was poor. Amen, somebody. Don't you know God got the power to take away? Don't you know God got the power to, amen, subtract? Don't you know he got the spirit to add? Don't you know he can take away and give you, amen, from the rich man and put it in your hands? Don't you know he got the power and the favor to do that? Come on.
1: He have hoping. His servant Israel.
0: Yeah.
1: And remembering.
0: Yeah, come on. What did it say? He have what?
1: He have hoping. His servant Israel. In remembrance. Of his mercy.
0: Come on.
1: As he spake.
0: To our father.
1: To Abraham. And his seed. Forever.
0: God gonna see, that's why I say that. That's the blessing we have come for, that blessing of Abraham. Amen is upon the people. Glory to God. You see what the word of God says? As he has spake to our fathers, to Abraham, and to his seed forever. Glory to God. Come on, prophet. Where we at here? We got to move. Come on. Time is spent. Come on. Thank you, Lord Jesus. Amen. Come on. Get me. We got it. Hallelujah to God. Amen.
1: Let's go back to Luke 2.
0: Amen. Come on. Amen. Luke 2 and what?
1: 52.
0: Amen. 2 and 52. Come on.
1: That's what we just finished reading.
0: Uh-huh.
1: No, we're going to go to 2.
0: Glory to God.
1: Let's go to Luke 2 and 52.
0: Yes. Come on.
1: Luke 2 and 52.
0: Uh-huh.
1: Where the Bible reads.
0: What it say?
1: And Jesus.
0: Listen now. Listen. And all we done got finished saying in Jesus' name through the Holy Spirit, the Bible said, and Jesus increased.
1: He increased
0: in wisdom.
1: And wisdom. And stature.
0: And favor.
1: With God.
0: And man. Glory to God. Give me 1 Samuel 2 and 26. 1 Samuel 2 and 26. 1 Samuel 2 and 26. Glory to God. Thank you, Jesus.
1: Okay.
0: 1 Samuel 2 and 26.
1: 1 Samuel 2 and 26.
0: Yes.
1: The Bible reads on this wise.
0: Amen. What is that?
1: And the child Samuel. Grew on.
0: Glory to God. Amen. 1 Samuel 2 and 26. Wait a minute. Glory to God. Amen. Thank you, Lord. Amen. Amen. 1 Samuel 2, 26.
1: Yes. Wait. The Bible said the child Samuel. Grew on. And was in favor.
0: He was in favor.
1: Both.
0: With the Lord.
1: And also.
0: See, that thing started all the way back then. Amen. It started from the Garden of Eden when God gave, amen, brought forth his first ones. Amen. Adam and Eve. He had favor with them. And he still took the favor all the way through the generation. And here we dropped right off in and picked it up right here with Samuel. Amen. The child Samuel grew on, the Bible said.
1: And was in faith.
0: The prophet of the Lord. Glory to God. Hallelujah.
1: And was in favor. Both with the Lord.
0: Both with men. See, when God get ready to give you favor, he going to put that favor on you too. You ain't going to understand what's going on. Your cover's going to be filled with the power of God. Amen. You're going to be a wonder, where did all this stuff come from? Like it's the favor of God.
1: That's right.
0: Amen, somebody.
1: Amen.
0: When God get ready to bless, he knows how to give you favor.
1: Yes,
0: he knows how to put the thing in order.
1: Amen.
0: Somebody say amen.
1: Amen.
0: That's what we need. We want the favor of God in the times we living in. Glory to God. Amen. We need the favor of God, not only in finances, but we need the favor of God in protection. Not only in protection, but we need the faith of God, amen, in doing his will and doing his work, amen, and being able to go where he sends us. We need his favor. Amen, somebody.
1: Amen.
0: We need God to give us favor to open doors, amen, into places where, amen, only God can allow your feet to tread. Glory to God. Amen. Where we at, probably? Amen. That's what we need. We need that favor. That kind of favor. That kind of favor when the enemy wanted to destroy you. Amen. When the devil wanted to take you out because of you.
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3: Thank you for your love. 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A classic by the one and only Walter Hawkins and the Love Crusade Choir. Good Monday morning. I'm Pat Middleton, and we are grateful for God covering us through another weekend. We're heading into the 2024 holiday season, and all we have to say is thank you. Thank you, Lord Jesus. Thank you, Father. Thank you, Holy Spirit. That's all we have to say. Oh, I know there could be a lot more to be said if we're carnal or walking in the flesh or leaning into our complaints and worries and stress and anxiety. But why don't we lean into thanks? 1 Thessalonians 5:17 says, "In all things give thanks, not for all things, but in all things give thanks." Why? Because this is the will of the Father in Christ Jesus concerning us. And he covered us. He blessed us. He kept us. He protected us. He led and guided and directed our paths. He forgave us. He cleansed us. He delivered us. He healed us. He fed us, clothed us, gifted us, employed us, strengthened us, encouraged us. Isn't he worthy of thanksgiving? Isn't he worthy of praise? Isn't he worthy of all the glory and all the honor that is due his name? So we thank him daily. When we lay down our head to rest and when we wake up on good Monday mornings, we give God glory, honor, and praise for all that he is and all that he does and all that he will do, all that he's promised to do in his word. Psalm 91 is our theme for this small segment here, this music and worship and word and praise segment. Cover Me by James Nicholson, my very own uncle, and arrangements and vocals by my cousin Norman Carter. And we just praise God on Monday mornings, 6 a.m. to 6:30, most Monday mornings, for God covering us and keeping us. The scripture says, "He that dwelleth in the secret place of the Most High shall abide under the shadow of the Almighty. I will say of the Lord, he is my refuge and my fortress, my God. In him will I trust." And then we make it personal. Verse 3, Psalm 91. "Surely he will deliver me from the snare of the fowler and the noisome pestilence. He will cover me with his feathers, and under his wings I will trust. His truth will be my shield and buckler. I will not be afraid for the terror by night, nor the arrows that fly by day, nor the pestilence that walketh in darkness, nor the destruction that wasteth at noonday. 1,000 shall fall at my side and 10,000 at my right hand, but it shall not come nigh me. Only with my eyes will I behold and see the reward of the wicked, because I have made the Lord, which is my refuge, even my Most High, my habitation. Therefore, no evil shall befall me, neither shall any plague come near my dwelling. For he has given his angels charge over me to keep me in all my ways. They will bear me up with their hands, lest I dash my foot against a stone. I will tread upon the lion and adder, the young lion and dragon shall I trample under my feet." Remember, this is Moses who wrote Psalm 91. And he wrote this during his journey through the wilderness. 40 years through the wilderness. When you want to talk about snares and fowlers and enemies falling at your side and at your right side, and he won't be afraid of the terror by night nor the arrow that flies by day. He's describing all of the drawbacks of the wilderness. But he has this beautiful psalm. Even in the wilderness, Moses was praising God, praising him for covering him, for keeping him, protecting him, and not only him, but all that were under his care. All that he was responsible for, traveling from Egypt to Canaan. History says that Moses completed this psalm on the day he finished building the tabernacle in the desert. The verses describe Moses' experience entering the tabernacle. He that dwelleth in the secret place of the Most High shall abide under the shadow of the Almighty. Some ancient writings teach that Moses composed this psalm and recited these words as protection from destruction. And that's throughout the psalm. He's listing different ways that God has protected him and the children of Israel from destruction, from all of the dangers of the wilderness. And that's a lesson for us as well. That's a lesson for us as well, that as we go through our own wilderness experiences, we can lean into the scriptures for encouragement, for proof that if he did it before, he'll do it again. What he's done for others, he can do for us. His word is our proof that he's able to keep us in the wilderness, because he kept Moses in the wilderness. He kept Jesus in the wilderness. And he kept me in the wilderness. He'll keep you in the wilderness. The last part of Psalm 91, I've read so far verses 1 through 13. Verses 14 through 16 is God speaking back to the writer. Because you have kept your love upon me, God says, therefore I will deliver you. I will set you on high because you know my name. You will call upon me and I will answer you. I will be with you in trouble. I will deliver you and honor you, God says. With long life, I will satisfy you and show you my salvation. This is what God promises us in the wilderness. Some holiday seasons, as we enter into Thanksgiving later on this week, and that sets the stage for the holiday season for the rest of the year through Christmas and New Year's. For some, it's not a celebration. They are missing places at the table. There may be missing funds in the bank accounts, missing joy, missing celebrations. Wilderness. Some people, even through the holiday season, their wilderness experience does not leave them. But God promises he will never leave us or forsake us. Even in the wilderness, he will be with us always. John, he promises that Even though he's going away, he's going to send a comforter, a helper, the Spirit of Truth, the Holy Ghost, the Holy Spirit himself, to be with us, to lead us and to guide us into all truth. He's left so much for us, his word, his Spirit, his people, to pray for us and encourage us in our wilderness, even in holiday seasons, which is why his name should be praised. His name should be praised. The name of the Lord is a mighty tower. His name should be praised. I'm going to start with that song, covered by Bishop James I. Clark Jr. of the Church of Our Lord Jesus Christ of the Apostolic Faith Incorporated and Vision, which I believe is his daughter's group. His name should be praised.

Oh, God is great and greatly to be praised. No matter what we're going through on this good Monday morning, we're going to praise him because he's worthy to be praised. No matter how we feel physically, mentally, or emotionally, God is still worthy of praise. And you know what? When you begin to praise God for his goodness, when you offer the sacrifice of praise, what does that mean? That means sometimes everything in you does not want to praise God. Sometimes you think you can't find anything to praise him for. And even if you can, you don't feel like it because you're so low. Your spirit is so low. But that's when the scripture covers that. He covers every situation we will be in. We ought to offer the sacrifice of praise. Sacrifice is something that it hurts to give sometimes. Sometimes you're doing it against your will, your flesh, your carnal side. It's a sacrifice. But you give it anyway. Why? Because you're commanded to give it. Because you love him. We do things for our loved ones, even though we may not want to do it. We may have just had an argument, but we do something for them because we love them. It's a sacrifice. That's love. And so we offer the sacrifice of praise sometimes when we're going through a wilderness and we can't find anything within us, within our own selves to praise God for. We praise him anyway because he's the great I am. He's worthy to be praised. He's the great I am. So many references to Moses and the children of Israel in the wilderness in that song. And even in this portion of the song, he's the great I am. He told Moses, tell them I am has sent you. I am. And you fill in the blank what you need him to be. I am your deliverer. I am your savior. I am your healer. I am your comforter. I am your God. I am your friend. Hallelujah. He's the great I am. The everlasting Father, the Prince of Peace. And his name is Jesus. Oh, what a mystery that God could manifest himself in the flesh, be born of a virgin, die on a cross, resurrect himself, send his spirit. And 2,000 plus years later, his spirit is still living and working and moving. He is still living and working and moving and speaking and healing and delivering and performing miracles all over the world. Oh, you got to take your eyes off of just this little portion of your life and look at the big picture. The big picture is that we serve a big God, and he's the great I am, and he's worthy to be praised. On a good Monday morning and a bad Tuesday afternoon, on a struggling Wednesday afternoon, on a thirsty Thursday. Oh, I'm feeling a little silly and good this morning, but that's the joy of the Lord. He's a good God, and I love him, and I serve him, and I worship him, and I want to share him with all of you on this Monday morning. He's the great I am. I found the God of Israel and the God of Jacob too. I found the God in the lion's den who took old Daniel through. I found the gods that Moses had. From the rock, the water came. Oh, praise the Lord. I'm so glad that Jesus is his name.
I will praise him, for he saved me from the traps and snares of sin. I will praise him for the evening light that I have entered in. It shows us that the Father, Son, and Holy Ghost are one. Oh, praise the Lord. It's finished. On Calvary, it was won. Now, if you will praise my Savior and be buried in his name, then the power of God will transform your soul and take away your shame. You'll be ready for his service, sweet, and his precious will to do. Up yonder, you will praise his name, and I will praise him too. His name shall be praised. His name shall be praised. The name of the Lord is a mighty tower. His name shall be praised. Lyrics written by Bishop R.C. Lawson, founder of the Churches of Our Lord Jesus Christ of the Apostolic Faith Incorporated. So many years ago, I was part of that organization and that ministry for more than half of my life. I thank God for the foundation. I thank God for the foundation. In Jesus' name. We don't have to slay the lamb anymore. We don't have to sprinkle blood upon the door. Someone took the place of the lamb that was slain. His name is Jesus, the great I am. He's the great I am. The everlasting Father, the Prince of Peace, the great eternal wonder. He's the great I am.

Have a blessed Monday and a blessed rest of your week. Happy Thanksgiving to you all. I'll be back on Wednesday morning with some more good gospel music, some good word, and some good scriptures. God is good. God is great. And he's greatly to be praised.

Jesus is Love, The Commodores, Lionel Richie on lead. We moving now from Cover Me with Good Morning, Good Monday Mornings with Pat to the Perfect Peace Radio broadcast. Coming up next here at WTMR, where the Master Reigns in Camden, Philadelphia. Thank you so much for listening.

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0: James chapter 3, we've been in James for some time, and verse 13, who is a wise man and endued with knowledge among you? Let him show out of a good conversation, good life, his works with meekness of wisdom. This morning I want to talk about a monster or a master. A monster or a master. Having played organized baseball, I learned the difference between mechanics and mechanisms. Mechanics in sports typically are the proper way to do something. In baseball, the proper way to stand at the plate, plant your back foot, hold your arm up, just barely bend your knees, keep your eye on the pitcher's hand, and as the ball comes, to learn to stride into the ball with your wrists. It's not about anything but your wrists. And those were mechanics, how to throw, how to catch, how to hit the cutoff man, how to slide. But we also learned mechanisms. And the mechanisms were, as you were sitting in the dugout watching one of your teammates batting, you started taking notes, mental notes, and having insights. If there was a flame-throwing pitcher on a mound throwing at 90-something miles an hour, you would sit in the dugout and watch him wound up, and as the ball would leave his hand, you would start counting 1,001, 1,002, 1,003, and you would count how many seconds it took for that ball to leave his hand to get to the plate. So when you came up to bat, you had some fundamental idea if he threw this fastball, when you needed to start your swing. And to my amazement, you can learn more in the dugout than you can on the field. You can learn more observing than you can participating. You see things that others may not see. And in a similar sense, James begins to differentiate the difference between knowledge and wisdom. Knowledge is an intelligence of how things are put together, taken apart. Knowledge is an intellect of the makeup of things, whereas wisdom is the application of the knowledge. How to make this thing function. How to take a problem and translate it, turn it into spiritually a peace. It takes wisdom to live this life. Amen. And the wisdom of God is in the Lord Jesus Christ. That when we look at this matter of wisdom, the wisdom of the world, amen, is caught up in pride, self-promotion, and personal gratification. Whereas the wisdom of God ends in peace, praise, and profit. That all through the Bible, God challenged his people to choose his wisdom as part of their lives. Choose ye this day whom ye will serve. Can I get a witness? And on this Youth Sunday, we want to impact our youth by saying that only the wisdom of God will give you direction, discernment, decision making. Amen. Lessen your difficulty and give you deliverance. I need to say something about the wisdom of God. The wisdom of God does not necessarily come out as logic. The wisdom of God is not always logical. For those of you that thrive on logic, you may have a tough time with faith. Can I get a witness? Because faith can defy logic. Isn't that right? Yeah. And listen, wisdom will not always lift your burdens overnight. God's wisdom will not always, amen, alleviate your emotions when you're feeling bad. But I can guarantee you this, God's wisdom will give you liberty. Can I get a witness? And so as we begin to look at this text, and I oftentimes tell the preachers and teachers, you don't pull scripture out of context. Everything is in a text and has a context. Can I get a witness? James' thematic thrust is, listen, faith of a mature believer. Not somebody that just comes to church every now and then, never opens the Bible, never comes to Bible study. Amen. Don't spend time in prayer, not trying to walk with Jesus Christ. No. We're talking about mature faith. And when we started this, I said, grow up. Can I get a witness? Grow up. Leave those feelings and leave those mentalities of being a babe behind. You need to suck it up, as they say in the military. Come on, suck it up, soldier. Get it together. You need to grow up. And James started out, watch this now, and I got a PT all through this book. James says, when you are mature, you can be patient in trials. Count it all joy. When? Meaning, you won't go through. Can I get a witness? Amen. Knowing what? That God has both design for your trials and development. Something from your troubles that God is using to help you. Amen. To help you grow. Amen. Can I get a witness? So he says a mature Christian is patient in trials, but then he's pure when tempted. Chapter 1, verse 12. It's in your book. Can I get a witness? Don't say God tempted you. God cannot tempt you with evil. But every man is tempted when he or she is drawn away of his own lust. And when lust have conceived, he is enticed. And then, amen, this enticement bringeth forth sin. The fact of the matter is that if I'm mature in the faith, I can stay pure when tempted. And you're going to be tempted. Can I get away? Young people, you're going to be tempted. You're going to be tempted to take shortcuts. You're going to be tempted, amen, to do things that you shouldn't do. You're going to be tempted to go places you shouldn't go. And so the mature believer is not only patient in trials and pure in temptations, but they practice truth. Chapter 2. Don't be just hearers of the word. Be doers. And then last week, the mature believer, patient in trials, pure in temptations, practices the truth, here it comes, and they can have power over their tongue. Some of us just talk too much. Well, you know, I think nobody asked you. I tell you, opinions are like armpits. Everybody got at least two. Y'all want me to leave it there or go further? I'll go further. Some stink more than others. Can I get a witness? So the fact of the matter is that, amen. And that's the glorious thing of pastoring. Everybody knows what you're supposed to be doing. But they ain't never pastor. I got a better idea. I'm smarter than him. God bless you. You'll get your turn. You'll get your turn. You'll get your turn. You'll get your turn. But check it out. Now James says, okay, you got power over your tongue. You can tame that tongue. And you know, taming the tongue is not easy. Amen. We are quick. Yes. That stuff come out so quick. Yes. Don't it come out quick? Amen. Can't we open our mouths quick?
1: Yes, sir. Yes, sir. Yes, sir.
0: Excuse me, were you talking to me? What'd you say?
1: Yes, sir.
0: I bet. Here we go. Been there, done that. But as I mature, the Lord starts putting a watch on my mouth. The Lord starts holding back my words. Are y'all praying with me? Amen. What I used to say quickly, now I give it some time. Are y'all praying with me? Leave that one alone. But now James comes to this matter of wisdom, and we see, listen, a process, a perfect, and a profit of translation. When do I know that God is speaking? When is God speaking and when is Satan speaking? It's not as clear as you think, because Satan can transform himself into an angel of light. I've been fooled. How many of y'all been fooled? I've been fooled by the devil. What I thought was God, and he used scripture to fool me. I thought I'd throw that one in too. Can I get a witness? So James comes to this matter of showing us the difference in the makeup of wisdom, the origin of where this wisdom is coming from. And when you listen, I'm not talking about audible voices, because you may have to go into an asylum. I ain't talking about audio. I'm talking about when you hear thoughts come in your mind, young people, or you get impulses mentally, you need to question where it's coming from. Are y'all praying with me? Yeah, and it's here that James is saying, and I want you to see this. He says, you, verse 13, amen, a wise man endued with knowledge. Interesting that when we look at the makeup of these words, it's interesting. This endued with knowledge in the Greek can also mean understanding. Understanding comes from a thought in the Greek where a specialist, amen, a real specialist in any subject can delineate and define the entire process, makeup, and putting back together of an object. This is a specialist. He says, when you gain this understanding, endued with knowledge, amen, show out of a good life your works with meekness and wisdom. He's dealing with this matter, listen, of the origin of where your messages are coming from. My Lord. That if it's coming from a demonic source, it is, listen, it's sensual, it's selfish,

and it is a counterfeit. It's not correct. He's saying we've got to differentiate whether this is, in the Greek, psukikos, the natural man, 1 Corinthians 2:14, the soulish man, the man that runs his life by his feelings, humanism, secularism, or pneumatikos, pneuma, spiritual. It's either coming from one of two sources. And so what he says is this, and I want you to see this differentiation. Look at verse 15. The wisdom, this wisdom, I'm going to come back, descendeth not from above, but is earthly, sensual, and devilish. I'm amazed how Christians cannot discern their impulses. And it has to do with your direction. You young people have to learn when God is speaking and when Satan is speaking. Come on, baby, will you? Come on, let's have sex. Will you lay down with me? Now, where's that from? That's right, Pastor. Y'all gonna answer me? Where's that from? Excuse me? Satan? Yeah. Come on, throw your Proverbs chapter 1. Come on, throw yourself in our crowd. Let's go do some wrong. Where's that voice coming from? Satan. Don't go to church. Don't go to youth night. Don't go to Bible study. Talk back to your mother and father. Where's that coming from? Satan. You're corny to be a virgin. Satan. If a boy want to touch your body, tell him he got to marry you first. They don't even preach that no more. Called abstinence. Are y'all getting this? In the name of Jesus. See, the problem is we've never been taught the mechanisms from the Word of God to differentiate these voices. That when James is looking at where this stuff is coming from, we ought to be asking ourselves a question, whether it's your job, whether it's your church, whether it's your marriage, whether it's your ministry, you got to know when God is speaking and when Satan is using the apparatus of your flesh to speak. Do I have a witness? Because you have no discernment. And we keep doing over and over and over the things that are not of God, but we expect the peace of God. Ain't happening. We're living in a world where, listen to Pastor, the internet and these statistics they take, well, 70% of the people are saying this. And what do you say? Well, 95% of people are going to hell. It's not what man has to say, it's what God has to say. It's not about your opinion, it's about his word. Can I get a witness? Guess who's holding in his hand your future? Satan doesn't have your future. God has your future. Trust in the Lord with all thine heart and lean not to thine own understanding, and in all thy ways acknowledge him and he shall make thy path. Now listen, when I was 14, 15, 16, 17, 18, I made some stupid mistakes. Stupid choices. Yeah. Now, I'm out here preaching to people in their 60s and 70s. They still making stupid choices. Child of God, there comes a time when he's talking about the origin and makeup of what you think you're being led to do. Right here in the Bible. Where's it coming from? Where's it coming from? Oh, I met a guy. He's so nice.

where is it coming from? Yeah. You know, the Lord laid on my heart. And when I hear that, my antennas really go up. Where is it coming from? Because God will automatically differentiate his voice from other voices. Can I get a witness? Let me give you some fodder before I get. In Genesis 11, they worked overtime building the Tower of Babel. And the Tower of Babel ended up in a bunch of confusion because God wasn't in it. Can I get away? It took a lot of intelligence to put those ziggurats together, to put those buildings together. And God just says, no, they're babbling because my spirit went through because it was not of God. Here's David in 1 Samuel 17 when Goliath pulls up, 9-foot giant, and says, who would dare fight me? Saul said, I ain't going that day. Saul was the king. So Saul's intelligence and wisdom, he took off his armor and gave it to David. David said, no, I don't need to wear that. Just give me a slingshot. Because God specializes in confounding the wise with what looks foolish. So David had 5 smooth stones, 1 for Goliath and 4 for his brothers. Are you praying with me? That child of God, child of God, child of God, child of God, the Sukkos messes us up. Even Jesus' disciples arguing with one another, who will be the greatest in the kingdom? Jesus takes James, John, and Peter up to the Mount Transfiguration. They up there, and they're having a great, glorious time. Jesus said, don't tell nobody about this. They come down the mountain, and the man runs up to Jesus, falls at his feet, and says, sir, will you please heal my son? And Jesus said, you know, okay, I'll heal him. And they said, well, we took him to your other 9 disciples, but they couldn't heal him. They was too busy fighting with one another as to why Jesus didn't take them up to the mountain. They lost their power. We've got to discern the will of God. We got to know where this stuff is coming from. In fact, we got to know that we know that we know that we know. And Paul says, here's what you do when you keep praying you don't know. Test that spirit by the Holy Spirit. I'm preaching now. Test, put that thing in the Word of God. Shake it up and see what comes out. Y'all ain't praying with me. Are y'all praying with me? You can't go out here unequally yoked. Marrying somebody ain't even saved. That ain't in the will of God. Talking about I'm in love with you. You ain't in love. You in lust. In the name of Jesus, somebody need to preach it. Be ye not unequally yoked. He deals with the origin, and I must say, I have not always understood where the origin was. Child, and this is the worst thing, child, if I were you. Here's the next time somebody said it to you, say, you're not me. Learn to listen succinctly for the voice of God. The origin will ultimately determine the outcome. Are you getting this? I love Acts chapter 19. I preached it many times. Sons of Sceva. In fact, I think it's the only time in the New Testament that demons spoke. And when they was trying to duplicate the miracles of the disciples, the apostles, the demon said, Paul we know, and Jesus we know. Who are you? Now, when you leave and understand what the who are you means, when you find out what that means, Paul
has authority to do what he's doing. Jesus is the authority. God didn't give you no authority. Who are you? He deals with the origin, and then he moves quickly to the difference in the operation of wisdom. Go back up to verse 14. But if you have, here it is, bitterness, envying, and strife. Now, real quick, bitterness, envy, selfish ambition, a zeal not according to the word, the knowledge, a promotion of self, amen, produces competition among God's people. My Lord. Carnal considerations, which promotes man and not God, gives glory to people and not the Savior. Can I get a witness? He says strife. The word strife in the Greek is a self-seeking party spirit. That means your whole ministry is being a politician trying to canvass votes and support for who you are. Look at those people in the church like that. They want everybody to speak well of them. And they treat everybody as if this thing is political. Won't work. Jesus said, beware when all men speak well of you. Something's wrong. You have compromised somewhere. When you're a true Christian, everybody ain't supposed to speak nice of you. Yeah, you'll get that on the way home. Your tolerance and your testimony will determine just how spiritual you are. If I can sit there in front of the TV and tolerate everything, they cussing, they taking their clothes off, they doing this, doing that, and I sit there, oh, I like this show. Something's wrong, Doc, with my spiritual life. Are y'all praying with me? Now, child of God, look what he says. Bitter envy and strife in your hearts. Glory not and lie not against the truth. This wisdom is not from above. Contrawise, verse 17, but the wisdom operation that's going on inside of me, that's from above, is first, it has character. It's pure. You know, I was telling this morning, I'm a little old-fashioned. At the end of the day, I love looking at a lady. Amen. Amen. I got one amen. And notice I said at the end of the day, because there was a day I ain't want a lady. Say amen to that too. That's an old another thing. I don't like to see a woman going down the street eating a chicken bone and spitting. Just something a little off about that picture. Oh, Lord. Or I'm on a date and your arm is tighter than mine. In the name of Jesus. A meek and quiet spirit is what the Bible talks about. Sister Gordon said to me one day, she said, you know, I spent 7 years in the military. She said, I didn't marry you to join the military. I said, at ease. Great lady. See, this is what we deal with Wednesday. When you figure out your issues, and your issues are greater than you think. Your issues are greater than you think. When you figure out your issues and your idiosyncrasies, yeah. And then your indiscretions that move into your internal conflict, stay with the one you're married to because nobody else wants you. This stuff is tight, Doc. This stuff is tight.
How many of y'all have mood swings? Wait, no, don't go like that. Put your hand all the way up. Don't we have some mood swings? Why you keep bothering me? Get on out the room. How many of y'all got historical issues? Came from growing up, whatever you was exposed to? Can I get a witness?

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0: So let's say this. So social media can make people chase trends. We know that. We've seen right. it. So how do you stay authentic to your calling while still reaching this generation?
1: Well, I believe, and me and my brother talk about this all the time, confident in Christ. I believe God has called us to be trendsetters, not trend followers. So the things he has given us, he said, they'll catch it later. You just trust me now.
0: That's good. I'm sure your brother agree with that. So let me ask you this.
2: I agree all the way, man.
0: What's one song in your catalog that means the most to both of you personally, and why?
2: I must say, on my end, Only Option. Me and my brother's song. It means the most because it's personal. We tried everything. We tried a lot of the different options, as they say. But we found out when we made Jesus our only option, he opened up all these different options that he allowed us to go see. So making him number one, putting him priority one. So that song, Only Option, I would say that one for sure.
0: All right. Brother?
1: It's hard. We got a few of them. Only Option, though, I would say Takes the Cake. Because he said the personal testimony from it, the lyrics are not just lyrics, they're real life experiences. And that and they come from a different place. So okay. I would say Only Option.
0: All right. So Matt, this question is for you. So because you serve as a pastor, how has pastoring changed the way you approach writing songs and ministering to the people through music?
1: Man, it actually is how I knew God who wanted me to do both. Because I thought it would be overwhelming according to my flesh, but they access and they go together and intertwine into one another. So the way I preach is sometimes how I write songs. It's a similar cadence, it's a similar literary devices such as alliteration and things like that. How I preach is how I write songs. So it sounds very similar. They be saying I'm saying bars sometimes because it's how I preach and that's how I write songs. So they actually work perfect. And nobody but God, I think, can do that or ordain that.
0: Wow, that's good.

0: encouraging and positive. On Stage with Earl Bynum.
1: He leads me beside still waters. He restoreth my soul. When you become a believer, your spirit is made right. And sometimes, the soul doesn't get the notice. It has a hole in it due to things that's happened in the past. Hurt, abuse, molestation. But we want to speak to you today and tell you that God wants to heal the hole in your soul. Some people's actions are not because their spirit is wrong, but it's because the past has left a hole in their soul. May this wisdom help you get over your past and remind you that God wants to heal the hole in your soul. I have my

pray, we want to end that with a declaration, a decree. So I'm speaking for all of you listening, starting here, starting now. The things that hurt you in the past won't control your future. Starting now, this is a new day. This is your exodus. You are officially released. Now sing it for me, Leandria.

0: on stage, you be.
1: Now, so Mike, I'm gonna ask you this. What would you say to a young person who feels called to music ministry but is afraid to step out because of criticism or fear or failure?
2: Wow, that's amazing. You asked me the question because I was one of those guys. I was the cool guy. I sat back, you know, in the background, played drums. But I had to start realizing that it's not until I open my mouth and say something to God that he hears me and blesses me. I can't sit back and try to be cool because that ain't getting me nowhere. So don't be nervous, don't be scared. Let God use you any way he wants to use you, and you'll see the results when you just let him have his way.
1: Awesome. That's good. And this next is for either one of you. So what's next for Dynasty, and what can your fans or supporters look forward to over the next, say, year or so? And where do you believe God is taking the ministry?
3: Man, that's a loaded question. What's next is we'll be there at the Stellar Awards, showcasing, networking, showing love to those, and putting our music out even more. I think we have a couple showcases we'll be doing. After that, man, we have a live album we're working on. But before the live album, we got two hot singles. We can't tell you about some of the features we got. Just know it's gonna be a blessing. So we got some singles on the way, continually pushing all the options. And I believe God is gonna take this ministry, man. There's no limit to it where he can take it. I just see God, he's showing it little by little. I say this when I preach, God don't show you the whole thing, but he show you enough to keep you going.
4: You know, I'm rocking with the best. It's
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0: sharing the good news on stage with Earl Bynum.
1: That's good. That's good. That's good. So let me ask y'all this. Any shout outs to anybody, to both of you? It can be family. It can be, you know, music team, anyone.
2: Well, I'm going to first shout out my father and mother. But first off, let me shout out my wife, Rick and Des Mute. I love you, baby. My number one supporter there. And then my mom and dad, Michael and Helen Des Mute. Them the ones that raised us in the church. We PK, so this is what we do. This is what we do. So I love everybody. Yeah, those my few.
1: Well, I'm glad you said wife, because the saying says, happy wife, happy life.
2: All right. Let me get it right. Let me get it together.
1: And Mike, what about you?
3: Oh, man, I would say shout out to my queen. She's over here, my passenger princess. She's sometimes my headache and my peace at the same time. Shout out to her. Shout out to my mother and father, who really instilled and trained us in ministry, but not just ministry. They cultivated us into getting relationship. And I believe that's what's going to relate to everybody else. I can't say, man, we know so many musical giants. So what can set us apart is our relationship with God and relating that over the records and the songs. So I have to give, especially my father, a lot of credit. He taught me real passion, how to never give God half of nothing. If you're doing it for God, you give it all you got. Whether it's sweat, your voice, your energy, give him what you have, your attention, your focus. So I really have to shout out the founders of the dynasty, which is our mother and father.
1: Awesome.
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1: Any shout outs to anybody, whether it be your group, your choir, your church, family, whatever, whomever.
2: Everybody. Just know that Pastor Darrell loves everybody. I'm grateful to pastor one of the greatest churches in the world, the High Place, home of Mount Pisgah Baptist Church, the place where winners worship. I lead two of the greatest music teams, my choir, SIP, my group, Take Two, and then happen to lead in other areas. Shout out to the Gospel Music Workshop of America.
1: Yes, sir.
2: You and I have that in common.
1: Yes, sir.
2: So I'm just appreciative of everybody. There's one thing Tracy Bethay told me years ago when I started singing. She said, relationships. Mm. She said, Darrell, build relationships, because even when you don't have a hit, relationships will keep you working. Wow. So thank you to everybody that I've been able to develop a relationship with. Thank you for your patience. Thank you for your partnership in my ministry. And just know I appreciate everybody. And I would love to come to your church for Usher's Day or whatever you got going on.
1: I know that's right.
2: Just know that I love you. It's a lot of people in the position, but there are not many pastors left. And I am proud to say that I am one of them that still love God's people.
1: Yes, sir.
2: You'd be surprised, man, people who are leading in our churches, they don't even care for people. But just know that Darrell Pettis loves everybody. And I'm excited about what the future is going to hold.
1: That's awesome. Listen, y'all, you're on stage with Earl Bynum. You heard it first from the one and only pastor, Darrell Pettis. Make sure you go get his music, download, stream, and purchase. Make sure to follow and book. Do all of those things. So listen, y'all, keep it locked where it's hot, because you're on stage with Earl Bynum. And remember, can't nobody beat you being you, so be the best you that you can be.

0: HEB.
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0: the one and only Jacqueline Carr. I was just talking about how we watched this young lady grow up from a teenager to a powerful, powerful gospel music artist. We'll come back to her in just a moment. Time now for our Metro Traffic Update with Rich Russo. Good morning, Rich.
1: 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Well, 95 southbound is slow between Cottman and the Betsy Ross Bridge. Schuylkill westbound, there's an accident at City Avenue, and the right-hand lane is blocked. Slow traffic from Roosevelt Boulevard. Schuylkill eastbound is slow, Montgomery to Spring Garden. Divine Expressway is slow westbound from Broad Street to the Schuylkill. And the Blue Route is slow southbound between Baltimore Pike and U.S. 1 Media Bypass. In New Jersey, 42 northbound is slow between the Black Horse Pike and Route 55. 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
1: Greetings, friends and new listeners, and welcome to The Sound of Faith. I'm Sharon Knotts, thanking you for joining us today because we know faith comes by hearing and hearing by the Word of God. Today's message by my father, Brother Hardy, is entitled The Spirit, in which he defines the terms and usages, operations and gifts of the Spirit, as well as defining the Holy Spirit versus the Sonship Spirit. In addition, you will understand how the Spirit of God, the Spirit of man, and the Spirit of the evil one operate in the world, both visible and invisible. All this and more in our message, The Spirit.
2: I remember when I was teaching this in my message, New Creations, and I came to 2 Corinthians 3:17, and it said in the 16th verse, the Lord is that Spirit, and where the Spirit of the Lord is, there is liberty, and we were open or unveiled face, beholding as in a glass the glory of the Lord, are being changed. We're being changed, the Greek says. And I said, God, how will I illustrate that? And he spoke to me and said, Polaroid. And I knew what he meant. How many knows what a Polaroid camera is? What happens when you take a picture of the Polaroid camera? You push it and out comes a piece of film, but all you can see is a bunch of blackness and a little bit of light. But as you wait, an image begins to appear. Amen. And the longer you wait, the image gets more definitive and clearer and clearer. And when the process is finished, it's an absolute duplicate of what it took. And brother, when we get saved, it's a faint image of Jesus. But as we eat the Word of God and the bread of God, we're being changed. We're being changed. I don't have to put on some kind of a uniform with a collar backwards or some kind of a robe to let people know I'm saved and I'm a preacher. Because if I'm saved, the image of Christ will come out of me and they will see the image of Christ, that I am a new creature, because old things pass away. Behold, all things become new, and all things are of God. If any man be in Christ, he is a new creature, a new creation. Old things pass away. Behold, all things become new, and all things are of God, who has reconciled us to himself by the Lord Jesus Christ. My sins are gone. I gave the Lord every one of them. I didn't keep none back. I didn't even keep the eensy teensy little one. Because if you're guilty of one, you're guilty of the whole. I gave them all to Jesus. And he took my old tattered garment. And he gave me a robe of pure white. The angels are singing in heaven. And that's why I'm happy tonight. I have received the new nature. How many's received that new spirit? How many has that fellowship with God? That you can come boldly to the throne of grace without fear or inferiority, because we are partaker of his divine nature, and we can come boldly as a son of God, clothed in his righteousness, being made white in his blood, and born of his word, and a recipient of his spirit. We can come boldly, and God will say, come on in, ask what you will, and it shall be done unto you. And we got what that song said, blessed assurance, Jesus is mine. Oh, what a foretaste of glory divine, heir of salvation, purchased of my love, born of his spirit, washed in his blood. This is my story. This is my song. Praise him, my Savior, all the day long. Hallelujah. Abba Father, dear Dad, I love you. I love you. I can hear him answering back, I love you too. Glory, hallelujah, and praises to the Son of the Most High God, who was and is to come. And I am not ashamed to call him Lord, and he's not ashamed to call me brother, because I got his same nature. I got his same Father, I got his glory, because I'm being changed and changed. And when it's all over, I'm going to look and act and talk and be just like him. I'm a new creation. Are you a new creation? Have you been born again? Or are you just patched up? Do you have a patched up experience? Or do you have an experience that you know God, that you have an intimacy with God, and that you are assured that he is your father and you are his son and child, and he's up there preparing an eternal place for you? And Jesus said, if I go, I will come again and receive you unto myself, that where I am, there shall you be also. And I tell you what, if you haven't got the wedding garment on, the white robe of righteousness, you are not going to get in. Marvel not that I say unto you, you must be born again. You must receive the new nature of God. You must receive his spirit of sonship, his spirit of adoption, and then walk in that spirit. And let the spirit that's in you, which is the sonship spirit, produce love and joy and peace and gentleness and goodness and faith and meekness and temperance. Against such there is no law. Hallelujah. I can't help it. I gotta praise him. I'm excited. To be a child of God is exciting. How many is a child of God? Can you feel that praise come out of the depths of your heart? You no longer have the spirit of the devil and his lust practice. You have the spirit of the Lord Jesus Christ and his righteousness and his word you fulfill. Oh, hallelujah. I tell you, out there in radio and television land, if you don't know what I'm talking about, if you're not saved, why don't you right there, wherever you're at, stop what you're doing and lift up your heart to God and say, God, if this is real, if this is real, what are you saying? I want you to come into my life. I want you to wash me in that blood. I want you to beget me by that word. I want you to give me of that sonship spirit and let me have an experience with you. Then I know that you are preparing a place for me and that Jesus is coming soon. He's coming soon. Hallelujah. Look up and rejoice, because your Redeemer draws nigh. Before any battle is manifested on the earth, any battle, it's first fought in the heavens. And then the result is manifested on the face of the earth. And I want to tell you about the combatants, the good spirits on one side, the Godhead, the Father, the Son, the Holy Ghost, the faithful angels, Michael and Gabriel, that didn't go with Lucifer, the devil, when he fell, but stayed with God. In fact, Michael is the main general of the angels of the army of heaven. Angels are spiritual beings with a body. You know, when we say spirit, most people's minds think you're talking about Casper the ghost floating around on a cloud, singing, I ain't got no body. But there's two types of spirits. One that has a spiritual body. And that spiritual body is just as real as our physical body. In fact, at the rapture resurrection, we're going to get that spiritual body. How many say amen? Going to be just like Jesus when he rose from the dead. And there they were all in the upper room scared to death, and he just manifested himself. And they thought he was a ghost. He said, no, I'm not a ghost. Come and feel my scars in my hand and the scars in my side, because I have got a glorified flesh and bone body. So there's a natural body and there is a spiritual body. Did you know that? 1 Corinthians 15:44 said, talking about the resurrection of the dead, it is sown a natural body. It is raised a spiritual body. There is a natural body and there is a spiritual body. And an angel, out of the two types of spirit beings in the heavens, has a spiritual body. He can manifest himself on the earthly realm, and he'll look like a human. The Bible said, "Forget not to entertain strangers, whereby some have entertained angels unaware." So the regular angels don't have wings, because if any guy would come up to me with wings on the back of him, I would know that he wasn't one of our kind. But the only angelic beings that have wings are cherubims and seraphims. Amen? And God's chariot is carried on the wings of the cherubims. God wants to go somewhere, he gets on his chariot, and on each corner of the wheel, there's a wheel in the middle of the wheel, Ezekiel said, and then at each corner is a cherub, and there are four cherubim. But the regular angels, they look like a human, but they're not governed. This spiritual body is not governed by the laws of physics. It can be invisible, or it can make itself visible. It can come into a room without opening a door, like Jesus did. There they were, they had the door locked, and all of a sudden, boom, Jesus appears to them. I remember years ago when I was in a very tough battle, and I was in prayer, and I had, at that time, a little prayer room on the second floor of the house at William Street, and a little cot right against the wall. And when I'm really going to do serious praying and fighting, I lay down. Number one, I'm looking in the right direction. God said, "Look unto me, all the ends of the earth, and be saved." So if I'm laying down, I'm looking up to God. From whence cometh my help? My help comes from the Lord. And I was kind of cocked a little bit on the wall, and I'm praying, and I sensed a supernatural presence of someone standing behind me. Now my back's against the wall, and yet I had a sense like somebody standing behind me, and I thought, how can anybody stand behind me? My back's against the wall. Nobody natural could stand behind me.
1: Amen. What an illuminating message by God's servant, Brother Hardy, the Spirit, defining the terms, usages, operations, and gifts of the Spirit of God. You know, some claim that the Holy Spirit and the Holy Ghost are two different entities. Is this true? Also, what is the difference between the Holy Spirit as the third person of the Godhead and the gifts and operations of the Spirit? These questions are clearly answered in this message. Brother Hardy also addresses the importance of the baptism of the Holy Spirit. Do all believers receive the baptism upon salvation? Or is this the sonship spirit, which Paul called the spirit of adoption, whereby we cry, Abba, Father? Furthermore, if God is a spirit, does he have a body? Or is he bodiless? What about angels and demons? Are they the same or are they different? And how do they operate in the spiritual arena? These are just some of the questions that are answered in this exciting teaching. 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
4: There is an outpouring of the Holy Spirit at Faith Love Outreach Church, located at 1630 Germantown Avenue in Philadelphia, Pennsylvania. the hand of God is on this church. 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

0: will bless the Lord at all times. His praise shall continue to be in my mouth. Good morning, Bishop Marshall, Mount Liberty Church of God in Christ, located at 6401 Old Gods Avenue. Pause a minute. Listen to this, if you will. The Lord is the light of my salvation. Whom shall I fear? The Lord is the strength of my life. Of whom shall I be afraid? When the wicked, even my enemies and my foes, came upon me to eat up my flesh, they stumbled and fell. Though a host should camp against me, my heart shall not fear. The war should rise against me, this will I be confident. One thing have I desired of the Lord, that will I seek after, that I may dwell in the house of the Lord all the days of my life, and behold the beauty of the Lord, and in the choir in his temple. For in the time of trouble he shall hide me in his pavilion. In the secret of his tabernacle shall he hide me. He shall set me up upon a rock, and now shall my head be lifted up above my enemies around about me. Therefore will I offer in the tabernacle sacrifices of joy. I will sing, yea, I will sing praises unto the Lord. What an encouraging word out of the word of the Most Holy God. Once again, Bishop Marshall, my neighbor, Church of God in Christ, greet you on this Monday morning. Another day that the Lord has made. And we are praying that this will once again prove to be one of the best days, if not the best day, of your earthly life. Teaching time. Since the dawning of time, war, some type, have been going on. Someone, some group, trying to destroy or conquer another. There has been many kinds of war. Families have fought against families, tribes against tribes, countries against countries, nation against nation, one religious group against another religious group. There have been many causes of wars. War for the land to live in. War for wealth. War for power. War for security. War for greed. War has always caused great suffering and hardships and many, many deaths. Take, for instance, the Revolutionary War. 23,000 plus died. The War of 1812, 2,000 plus died. The Mexican War, 1846, 500 plus died. World War One, 1914, 116,000 plus died. World War II, 1939, 450,000 plus died. The Korean War in 1950, 54,000 plus died. The Vietnam War in 1957, 58,000 plus died. Just to name a few to prove my point. You can see by this, no matter what the reason, war takes life. I say all this because this morning I want to talk to you about the greatest war of life. And I call it the war of life, the mind game, a war that none of us can escape from fighting, and a war that none of us can afford to lose. Hear me If you've never heard me before, listen. The battle of life begins and ends in the mind. You win or lose according to what or how you think. Will Satan fire his best weapons is at the mind. The whole sin business started on the battlefield of the mind. True, the area was the Garden of Eden where Adam and Eve was placed, perfect environment, as perfect as can be. No thorns or sickles, no angry animals, no thunderstorms, no floods of fire, no sickness or pain, just beautiful environment, friendly animals, delicious fruit and vegetables, perfect 75 degree weather. Yes, paradise living was their lot. But when Satan, who had already fallen from grace, wanted to contaminate man and woman, he attacked them on the battlefield of the mind. And it was on that battlefield, mind battlefield, that paradise was lost. There, the temptation came. Satan saying, God's holding something from you that should be yours. That tree in the middle of the garden, why don't you eat of it? The woman said, I can't, lest I die. All the other trees is okay, but not the one in the middle of the garden. If I do, I'll die. Satan says, you shall not die. What's going to happen is your eyes will be open and you'll be as smart as God himself. The woman saw that the tree was good for food and pleasant to the eye, and the tree to be desired to make one wise. So she took of it and ate, and gave it to her husband, and he did eat. And as I said, paradise was lost. Hear me, please. The mind game has favored Satan ever since. From Adam and Eve, failure. Many you and I know. You see it as you interact with people of every race, color, and creed. People on your job, people in your neighborhood, your friends, and maybe people in your family. Some with dirty minds, crooked minds, filthy minds, silk minds, fighting minds, warring minds, hateful minds, devilish minds, unclean minds, complaining minds, never satisfying minds, unruly minds, disobedient minds, scheming minds. Do you know any people like this? I know one or two myself. Romans 7 is where the masses of people live today. Listen. For I know that in me, in my flesh, dwell no good thing. For the will is present with me, but how to perform that which is good, I find not. For the good that I would, I do not. But the evil which I would not, that I do. Now if I do that which I would not, is it much more than that do it? But sin has dwelled in me. I find in the Lord that when I would do good, evil is present with me. For I delight in the law of God after the inward man. But I see another law in my members, warring against the law of my mind and bringing me into captivity to the law of sin, which is in my members. Oh, wretched man that I am, who shall deliver me from the body of death? Listen, I thank God through Jesus Christ, our Lord, through that when the mind and I myself serve the law of God, but with the flesh, the law of sin. Hear me, if you will, because it's most important that you and I understand fully what we're up against. If one accepts Jesus, I live with him eternity in heaven. If I don't accept Jesus, I'll burn eternity with Satan in hell. Read, my friend, and listen what verses 5 and 6 and 7 says so easily and so clear in the book of Philippians chapter 2. Let this mind be in you, which was also in Christ Jesus, who being in the form of God, so that would not robbery to be equal with God. Yes, whatever people may say, one thing you and I got to be sure that if we're going to be delivered in any area of life, our deliverance got to be having the mind of Christ. Yes, this is major. This is most important. This is what you and I must have. Well, otherwise, we will perish without the mind of Christ. Uh-oh, my time is up. I hope I haven't confused you, because if you don't understand this fight of life, the mind game fight, you're going to be a loser. So let's get together on Wednesday, same time, same station. Tell somebody the bishop did something deep this week, and you need to get in on what he has to say. And so I'm saying to you, as we contemplate getting a full understanding of how to be a winner and not a loser, how we can come out on the winning end in our day-to-day living would not be a consistent failure. Let's get together on Wednesday as we talk about the war of the mind. May the Lord bless you real, real good.
1: 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Steve Lafreda is a servant and follower of our Lord Jesus Christ. Stephen J. Lafreda is in the office of Prophet Pastor. Now it is time to hear Servant Prophet Pastor Steve Lafreda.
2: I welcome everybody in Radio Land. I'm giving God praise, and I give him all the glory. And I thank God for the prophetic anointing. Prophetic anointing is a great, great, great aspect to the body of Christ. One thing I'm thinking of right now is 2 Chronicles 20:20, where it says, believe God, and you shall be established. I mean, being established is a great thing, being established in God. And then believe his prophets, and you shall prosper. Prosperity is another good thing. And 3 John 2, it says, beloved, pray above all things that you prosper and be in good health, even as your soul prospers. There's such a thing as soul prosper. And then be in divine health. Wow. And that's, I say that again. Beloved, 3 John 3:2, beloved, I pray above all things that you prosper and be in good health, even as your soul prospers. And good health and soul prosperity. God is causing his saints to prosper. The spirit of the living God, spirit of the living God, fall afresh on us, mold us, melt us, fill us, restore us, use us. The spirit is taken over in this last day, because Joel 2:28, oh wow, God is so awesome. Joel 2:28 says, I'm going to pour out my spirit in the last days, and your sons and daughters shall prophesy, and your young men shall dream dreams, and all my servants and all my handmaids, I will pour out my spirit, and they shall prophesy. And the simple gift of prophecy is found in 1 Corinthians 14:3. And it's for comfort. We should be able to bring comfort to each other, and exhortation and edification. And then when you're moving in the spirit and you're moving with the gifts of the spirit, it just, when you're moving with the gifts of the spirit, then you have revelation of what's going to happen in the future. And you just know things. And I give God the praise. I give God all the glory in the matchless name of Jesus, because he is the potter and we are the clay. He is developing us. He knows what we need. And he's working on the body of Christ even right now. As this is in Isaiah 64:8. He says, I'm your father. It says, Father, I'm a father, and I am the potter, and I know, and you are the clay, and I'm molding you and making you the way that I see fit, because his thoughts are higher than our thoughts. And so if we stay on the wheel, when you think about a potter, it spins around and put water on you. Water stands for the Holy Ghost and the Word of God. The Word and the Spirit are becoming one. When you're just teaching the Word, then when the Holy Spirit comes, and the glory of God comes, and the gifts of the Spirit come, but God's putting it all together now. The Word and the Spirit are coming together. When you hear the Word, God's going to give you revelation about it, and he's giving you power. This is the hour of power. This is the hour of transformation. Transformation is a big word. When you think about 2 Corinthians 3:18, you look, it says, as you behold him. When you behold him, that means you look to him. When you behold something, you're beholding. You become what you behold. Okay, you're becoming more and more like Jesus. That's transformation. But it goes like this in 2 Corinthians 3:18. It says, you behold him in a glass dimly. Oh, Jesus. You are changed into his image by the Spirit of God from glory to glory. Yes, the glory of God is in Isaiah 60. Yes, Isaiah 60. Isaiah 60 and verse 1. It says, arise, shine, for the light has come, and the glory of God has risen on thee. And there's a song that you can sing verses in the Bible. Arise, shine, for the light has come. Arise, shine, for the light has come. And the glory of the Lord is risen. And the glory of the Lord is risen on thee. I give God all the praise. So God's saying, arise. Talakumi is found in Mark chapter 5 when Jairus was coming to Jesus because he had a problem that he could not fix. He was a mighty man, a God. He was a ruler. And when Jairus came, he sought God so strong. And this is a time of seeking God. And when you think about it, Psalm 24:6, it says, this is the generation that seeks God. God is so awesome. And he's so awesome. Thank you, Lord Jesus. Thank you, Lord Jesus. He is so awesome. He's so awesome. He's so awesome. He's so awesome. And so when he sought God, he sought him greatly. And he says, will you come to my house? And the Lord says, yes, I will come to your house. God is still saying, I'm coming to the houses of people that are on this line. And when I come to the houses, I'm going to, we'll go on with the story. But anything that's not working correctly, God's going to fix it. Anything dead, God's going to make it come alive. Dead dreams are going to come alive. God's, this is an awesome God. And as they were walking to Jairus' house, there was a lady with an issue of blood for 12 years, and she went to doctors and got worse. Oh, Jesus, Jesus, Jesus. But she heard something. She says, she heard that Jesus was coming, and she said something to herself. She says, if I just touch the hem of his garment, I'm going to be whole. She had some faith. She had faith. She had faith. She had faith. Without faith, it's impossible to please God. He that cometh to God must believe that he is, and is a rewarder to them that diligently seek him. Faith, faith, faith. And so she stepped out. When you have faith, have corresponding actions. And she pressed through the crowd, even though she was bleeding, since she had a press. You don't get blessed until you have a press. When you think about grapes, and you press that grapes, and you press that grapes, you get grape juice. When you press and press and press, it's gonna, the Holy Ghost is going to fall on you. Because when you press in faith, that is, the Holy Ghost is going to fall on you. But she was walking, and I just want to mention to you, favor is being released now. Favor is being released to people that are on this line. I'm giving God the praise. I'm giving God the Lord all the glory and all the praise and all the glory. And as she was pressing through, she touched the hem of a garment, ran into a law. And this is a good law to learn. This is a really good law. It's called the law of contact and transmission. It's a, like the point of contact is when she touched the hem of his garment. A point of contact is when you really, really release your faith. It's a law of contact. It was, and transmission. She contacted God, and he transmitted virtue. Virtue in the Bible means a lot of things. Virtue means power was released. But also, virtue, it says, add to your faith virtue over there in 1 Peter 1:5. And that's moral excellence. So moral excellence is having the right attitude, having your character developed, moving in the fruit of the Spirit, and having a moral excellence, having a mindset that glorifies God. That's virtue. Virtue, and then virtue is also power. So we got to have both of them. We got to have a good mindset, a mind that's set to pray, set to fast. You know, Jehoshaphat set himself to pray and fast. But we're going to go back to Jehoshaphat. Jesus is so awesome. Yes, he's so awesome. Set yourself to pray and fast. This is a season of praying and fasting. Yeah, go to the secret place. God's got something. When you pray secretly, God rewards you openly. And a lot of things happen in that secret closet. Matthew 6:6, yes, Jesus. Mm-hmm. So as this lady's pressing, yes, she's pressing, and she touched the law of contact and transmission happened to him. Virtue came out of the Lord. I just wanted to make sure that Chardon is a name for virtue, which is moral excellence, but it's also for power. And we're giving God the praise. We want both. So anyhow, she touches him of his garment, and virtue comes in power, and her plague got dried up. God is out there with the healing anointing right now. God is a healer, and he's a savior, and he's a redeemer, and he's a sanctifier, and he's a peacemaker, and he's a prince of peace, and he's a great shepherd, and he's our provider. He's our everything. I'm giving God all the praise. I'm giving God all the glory. The I am, the I am, the I am touched. She touched the I am. Today, somebody's going to touch the I am. The I am. I am. I am. I give God all the praise, and I give God all the glory. You know that Jesus knew who he was, and he didn't go around all the time, but there are times in the scriptures that he says, I am the Messiah. John 4:26, I am the bread of life. I am from above. John 8:23, I am the eternal one. John 8:58, I am the light of the world. John 9:5, I am the door. John 10:7, I am the good shepherd. John 10:11-14, I am the Son of God. John 10:36, I am the resurrection and life. John 11:25, I am the Lord and master of every situation. Oh, God. John 13:13, I am the way, the truth, and the life. John 14:6, I am the true vine. I am Alpha and Omega. Revelations 1:8, I am the beginning and the end. Revelations, I got that a mashko the rope mossy. Eat a mashko the rope mossy. Eat a mashko the rope mossy. Eat a mashko the rope mossy. Eat a mashko the rope mossy. Eat a mashko the rope mossy. I am the. And so what we're saying is the I am. She touched the I am. I'm giving God all the praise. All glory goes to God. So I am that I am. I know the end from the beginning. I know the end from the beginning. Yes. And I know, God says, I when you go to that Isaiah 46:10, it says, I know the end from the beginning. And what I promised you, what the promises that I made for you, I will fulfill those promises. And I give God all the praise. All glory goes to God. I want to say some things to you about the I am and about the I wills of God before I go on. Because when he says, I will come to your house, Jairus, I'm coming to your house. But on the way to the house, he healed. On the way to the house, because this lady reached out, he turned around and says, who touched me? And then says, your faith has made thee whole. But there was a whole crowd, but there's somebody in the crowd that moved by faith and got healed. There's somebody out there in Radio Land that you keep pressing. And God made a promise to you to be healed. And the healing virtue is flowing now out to the Radio Land. And I don't know what situation you're in unless the Holy Spirit reveals it to me. But there's someone out there that has leg problems. God's healing your knees and your legs and circulation. There's someone out there that has joint pain in their hips and in their joint pain and elbows and different as the knees and even the joints. God is healing that. God's healing minds right now. God's touching minds that are oppressed with fear. Fear's coming out. I'm gonna be speaking as the Lord allows me. I had some notes laid down. I have not touched the notes now, but I'm moving by the Spirit of God. He is the I am, and the I am is on the line right now. I am. I will go to your house. I will heal. And so he's moving, and the lady with the issue of blood gets healed, and Jairus is standing there in faith, in agreement, seeing this, and on the way to your miracle. Maybe you can help someone else, or maybe you can stop by and witness a miracle. But anyhow, he was there. So he added to the faith. He saw the miracle. He stopped. He said, yes, Jesus, I'll stop.

coming on this airline, this air, and he's taking care of the airwaves. I'm giving God the praise. I'm giving God the glory. He's coming on this line, praise God, to reveal that he is a healer. And as he was walking, as they were walking to Jairus' house, he got out all those doubters, and he went in. It was six of them, Peter, James, and John, because Jesus moves in mobile teams. Yes, and God wants you to hear this. Faith cometh by hearing, and hearing by the word of God. And he took in the mother and the father, with Jairus and his wife, because Jesus respects authority, and being respectful and kind and courteous is a good thing. You know, you can have the word of God be mean. That's not cool. But Jesus went in there with a purpose. And I want you to know that Jesus' purpose in 1 John 3:8 is to destroy the works of the devil. I want you to know that we are to live on purpose. We're to live every day you wake up, whatever God wants you to do. If God wants you to, you know, stay on an assignment, be assignment-minded. Jesus was on an assignment to raise the dead. He raised three people from the dead. One was Jairus' daughter, one was Lazarus, and one was a widow that was carrying, that was in a procession, and he stopped and touched the bureau, the casket, and the boy raised up. God is still raising up people. He's raising up people. He's raising up dreams. So he went into the house, and when God goes into the house, and when God comes to your house, he says, my house shall be called a house of prayer, a house of purity, a house of power. Yes, yes, your body, yes, a house of power, and a house of praise, and a house of walking in his purpose. And that's what goes on in the church. And as he walked into that house, he was carrying a weight of glory. And when he went over there, when he spoke the word, he spoke talikumi, and talikumi means rise up. That 12-year-old rose up because there's power in the spoken word. So you hear in Isaiah 55:11, so shall my word be that goeth forth out of my mouth. It shall not return unto me void, but it shall accomplish that which I please. The power of the spoken word. Hebrews 4:12, the word of God is quick and powerful, sharper than any two-edged sword. When he spoke that word, that lady, the 12-year-old, rose up. And God is still raising people because that resurrection power that Jesus Christ possessed, death, hell, and the grave could not hold Jesus Christ, and death, hell, and the grave can't hold you. And there's five things there's five scripture verses that are very important and around healing. Is 1 Peter 2:24, who his own self bore our sins in his own body on a tree, that we being dead to sin shall live unto righteousness. That we should live unto righteousness, and by his stripes we were healed. Healing is the children's bread. Healing is the children's bread. That's in Matthew 15:22. You can just look at that. That was a woman that she just pressed on. She pressed on. She pressed on. People told her to be quiet, and she just kept on pressing on. She says, help me, Lord. And the Lord says, only one to go unto the lost sheep of Israel. And he says, help me, Lord. I worship you, Lord. He called her a dog, and says, because he went to his own company, and she says, yea, Lord, even the dogs eat crumbs from the master's table. And when she said that, she was saying, yes, Lord, I'll be a dog. I'll eat. She identified being I'll be a dog, and you can be my master. When you say go, I'll go. When you say sit, I'll sit. But as soon as the Lord heard her say, yes, you're my master, you're my king, you're my Lord, yes, Lord, yes, Lord, I'll do what you say do, yes, Lord, I'm giving you God the praise. God says immediately that her daughter was demonized, got free. Somebody's family members getting free from demons. We pray, Father God, that anybody out there in Radio Land that has someone that's messed up with demons, drug demons, sexual demons, all kinds of witchcraft demons, those demons got to go now in Jesus' name, because we fight against principalities, powers, spiritual wickedness, and high places. In the name of Jesus, we call those people free. In the name of Jesus, oh God, we thank you for freedom. The truth shall set you free. And we're giving God the praise and giving God the glory in the matchless name of Jesus. Oh God, tell them

Chico Della Masi. So, yeah, she got free. But I want to tell you something. The same freedom that she got, that says I want the people on Radio Land to know that not, that your dreams, your purpose, your assignments is going to be you're going to be raised up, and you're going to know Isaiah 43 and 18 and 19 says don't even remember the former things. 19 says, because I'm doing a new thing, and it shall spring up, and you shall know it. You're going to know the new thing that God has for you. There's a new anointing out there, Radio Land. I'm giving God the praise. I'm giving God all the glory. We thank God for the new thing, the new anointing, the new wineskin, the new wine that he's pouring out for you and for me to walk in the supernatural in the name of Jesus. Yes, it is a new thing. And I want to tell you, God is doing a new thing. But I was telling you about the I wills of God. And over there, I'm giving God all the praise and all the glory. I thank you, Lord Jesus. I saw it, I wills. Isaiah, what I said before, Isaiah 46, 10 and 11, it's right there. My counsel shall stand. Yes, I will do all my pleasure. I have spoken it, and I will also bring it to pass. I have purposed it, and I will also do it. That's in Isaiah 46, 10b and 11. I will. I'm going to do it. I'm going to do what I promised you to do. Now I'm going to talk. I'm going to give God all the praise, all the glory. Thank you, Lord Jesus. You know, the I wills, I look up the I wills of Christ. I will raise you up in the last day. John 6:32. I will be thou clean to the leper. 5:13. Luke. I'm giving God praise. Matthew 26:39. Nevertheless, not as I will, but as thy will. And then John 12:32. If I be lifted up, I will draw all men unto me. I will come again in John 14:3. And if I go and prepare a place for you, I will come again, and I will receive you unto myself, that where I am, there you shall be also. Be where God is. I will be that they will, and they will be with me. I will be, and they will be with me. John 14:24. I will be that, and he tarried. John 21:22. The idea, what I'm getting is that God will do He says, they that know their God should be strong and do exploits. I give God all the praise. God wants to bless you and strengthen you. As Isaiah 41 and 10 says, fear not, for I am with thee. Be not dismayed, for I am thy God. I will strengthen thee. I will help thee. I will uphold thee by my righteousness. I have given God all the praise. All glory goes to God. And the spirit of glory, which means that what it means is this, that God is even greater than a takeover. When God says, a crossover, God says, I'm crossing you over. But there's something greater that God's doing. It's a taking over. His spirit is taking you over. The spirit of God's taking your life over. Yes, you surrender to the spirit. You surrender to what the spirit is saying. And so that's why he gives us the Holy Spirit. The Holy Spirit guides us into all truth. The Holy Spirit brings joy to us. Did you ever hear in Psalm 16:11, it says that in the presence of the Lord is fullness of joy. Did you ever hear in Psalm 45:7? Wow. Psalm 45:7 says how Jesus was anointed with the oil of joy above all his brethren. And Jesus is so full of joy. He's so full of wisdom. He's so full of power, and he's so full of fire, and fire is being released. When he's with fire for, fire is to bring you into holiness. Holiness is when you look at Romans 1 and 4, man, I'm going to stop and pick up my Bible, and I'm going to look at Romans 1, 4. I pull off the side of the road this time, and I'm doing this off the side of the road because I'm giving God the praise, and I'm giving him the glory. In Romans 1 and 4, I'm giving God praise. I'm looking this up for you. It's called the Spirit of Holiness. But listen, I want to read it to you. I said my spirit, but I still want to Romans. Okay, here we go. Yeah, here we go. Romans 1. Here we go. 1 and 4. Jesus, I'm giving God the praise. Romans chapter 1 and verse 4.
And he declared to be the Son of God with power, according to the Spirit of holiness, by the resurrection from the dead. That Spirit of holiness is a quality of excellence, that you know how to treat people, that you're morally excellent. You have a spirit of excellence, that you're walking in a state holy when you're, they just, up in Revelation, they just kept circle and encircling. Holy, holy is God. He's so awesome. There's not one fault in him. He's just so perfect. And he wants us to walk in that kind of state of holiness, to be kind and to be loving and to be moral excellence. Just walk in, just be excellent in every area. Have an integrity. But then Romans 6 and 4 says that how God was raised, God, Jesus Christ was raised from the dead, and we are to walk in the newness of life. And we're to walk in agape love. The life of God is love. The life of God is wisdom and knowledge and understanding. The sevenfold move of the Spirit is outlined in Isaiah 11:2. The Spirit of the Lord, yeah, the Spirit of the Lord, the Spirit of wisdom, the Spirit of understanding, the Spirit of counsel and might. God's such a mighty God. I'm telling you, there's a miracle anointing on this line. I'm telling you, there's a miracle anointing on this line. I'm going to tell you this here. I was saving this, but I'm going to tell it to you. In Daniel chapter 3, I was saying this on Sunday. I'll say it again. There was a fourth man. No matter what situation, there's a fourth man. And when I was looking at this, I'm not going to do the whole story, but I am going to tell you something. God wants us to be obedient, because Shadrach, Meshach, and Abednego, they were obedient. And over there in Acts 4:19-20, it says we, the apostles, had the Spirit. It says we're going to obey God. You consider it. We're going to obey God more than man, because they were threatening to be quiet. And they says, no, we're going to obey God. But even before that, they, in Acts 4:13, they saw their boldness. Acts 4:16, they saw the man that was raised up from 40 years. He couldn't walk. And all of a sudden, because they were in the upper room for that many, for 50 days and 10 days, they were shutting in, and they had power because they were praying. And when they came out of the upper room, Peter preached a sermon. And Acts 2:38 says, repent, every one of you, repent and be baptized, every one of you, in the name of our Lord Jesus Christ, and you shall be for the remission of sins, and you shall receive the gift of the Holy Ghost, for the promises to your children, to you and to your children, to those that are far off. And there were 3,000 that came into the church, and then another 5,000 came in Acts 4, and then the man got healed in Acts 4. 5,000 came in Acts 5, and it said, and this is the thing, it says in Acts 5, in Acts chapter 5:29, it says we ought to obey God more than man. And because Shadrach, Meshach, and Abednego had a spirit of worship and they had a spirit of obedience, God turned around and blessed them. I didn't develop everything in Acts 5, Acts 5:29 and all, but I'm going to show you something that's really, really awesome. And the book of Daniel, I'm going to say let's turn to Daniel 3, and I'm going to just going to look at two verses with you. But Shadrach, Meshach, and Abednego made a quality decision. And one of the things that's happening on this this airwave is how long you're going to hop between two opinions. And God's talking to you. It's either going to serve God or serve the devil. Choose ye this day who you're going to serve. And we're going to serve God. That's me and my household. We're going to serve God. We're going to move with God in the name of Jesus. We're going to move by the Spirit. Whatever the Spirit wants us to do, we're going to obey. We're going to, it's not, what causes us to obey is our love for God and the Holy Spirit talking to us and revealing to us. We're not obeying out of flesh. We're obeying from the Spirit. The Spirit tells us what to do, and then we simply do it. It's not us making these big decisions. It's the Holy Spirit telling us
what to do. And then we decide to greet. My soul says yes to the Lord. My soul says yes to the Lord. So I'm giving God praise and I'm giving him the glory. Yes, there is a miracle anointing on this line. God, when we talked about Jairus and his daughter being raised up, and we talked about the lady with the issue of blood being raised up, and when we talk about Shadrach, Meshach, and Abednego, they stood for God. We said in 1 Kings 18 and 21, how long we hop between two opinions. God's saying, I want you. And three things happened when Elijah called down the fire. Those people couldn't even say yes to the Lord. So when in 1 Kings 18, Elijah gets the 12 stones, lines it in place. And God's telling us to rebuild our altars. Take time to pray. And the 12 stones represented the 12 tribes, and even uses the word Jacob in there. His name got changed to Israel. And he says, I'm doing this all to honor you, God. And I'm doing this according to your word. And they had three buckets of water, and they threw it on four times. That's 3 times 4 is 12 buckets of water thrown on there. And when Elijah called down the fire, it was to prove that he was a true prophet. And it was a true that whole nation was being turned. They learned to repent. But three things happened. Three things happened when the fire came down. Three things happened. One is that people fell out and started to worship God. So people got in a place of worship. Get in a place of worship. Get in a place of worship out there. The second thing is that God got in first place. So the first thing is people got in place, then God got in his rightful place, which is King of Kings. He's the center of our life. Christ is the center of our life. The Word is, we're Word-centered, we're Holy Spirit-centered, we're Christ-centered people. And the third thing that happened was the devil got his place, which is under our feet, and he was actually destroyed in the name of Jesus. All his works were destroyed, 450 of them, and I give God praise. So this is where we come into Daniel now. We're seeing a pattern here of God reaching out, and apostles talking about walking in obedience, walking in praise, walking in worship, going house to house. And we see the apostles having a steadfast, unmovable, always abounding in the work of the Lord. We see them say, we rather obey God. We see them stepping out, walking in boldness and preaching the gospel under the power of God. God, we asking you for that same power is available to us. And that same power is available to us. And we talked about the spoken word and how the will not come back void, but it shall accomplish that which we please. We're talking about a theme of miracles and a theme of obedience and a theme of moral excellence and how spirit of holiness is there. Now we're going to Shadrach, Meshach, and Abednego, because there's a couple things that's going to help you out there in radio. So if you turn with me to Daniel chapter 3, and I'm just going to look at verse 25. I'm going to start with 18, and I'm going to 25. So Daniel 3, we go to 18. I give God all the praise. I give God all the glory. Listen to this. Listen to this. Daniel 3, 18. Here we go. It says, anyway, I got to start to look. When you read up to 16, you find out that Shadrach, Meshach, and Abednego stood up to Nebuchadnezzar. Nebuchadnezzar was so angry, he just wanted to make an example of them. He says, heat the furnace up 7 times hotter, and got the strongest men to throw them in, and then the people that throw them in got burnt and killed. I mean, you can't touch not my anointed, do my prophets no harm. And then they went, in verse 16, Shadrach, Meshach, and Abednego answered and said to the king, oh, wow, I should have this in the Amplified Version, but here it goes. And, O Nebuchadnezzar, we are not careful to answer thee in this manner. If it be so, our God whom we serve is able, he is able to deliver us from the burning fire furnace, and he will deliver us out of thy hand, O king. In other words, he was saying, if it be so, our God whom we serve is able, but if not, be it known to thee, O king, that we will not serve thy gods, nor worship thy golden image, which thou hast made. And then Nebuchadnezzar was full of fury, and his whole face changed against Shadrach, Meshach, and Abednego. Therefore he spoke
and commanded that they should heat the furnace seven times. Only doing this to show you that those men that threw him in was going to get hurt. And he commanded the most mighty men that were in his army to bind Shadrach, Meshach, and Abednego and cast them into the burning fire. And these men were bound in their coats and their hosen and their hats and their other garments and were cast into the midst of the burning fiery fire, furnace. Therefore, because the king's commandment was urgent, the furnace was exceedingly hot, and the flame of the fire slew those men that took up Shadrach, Meshach, and Abednego. Look, God, I just read that because I want you to know that God is going to protect you. Even when I told you about Acts 29 to 42, it says that there was a person named Gamaliel. It says, lead these people and go. Leave these apostles and go, because if you fight against them, you're fighting against God. God's putting supernatural protection on you. God's he's a shield around you and the glory and lifter of your head. That's Psalm 3:3. Go ahead. There's revelation coming now. In verse 25, here comes the first revelation. Verse 25, here we go. He answered and says, lo, I see four men loose walking in the midst of the fire, and they have no hurt. In form of the fourth is like the Son of Man, that no weapon out there in Radio Land that's formed against you shall prosper. And Luke 10:19 says, I'm giving you all power. It's given unto you to tread on serpents and scorpions and over all the works of the devil. Nothing shall harm you. There's a wall of fire around you. God is protecting you. God is touching you. And I just want to tell you, God is also releasing favor. Favor is being released. There's a person out there that needs a job. I know that needs a job, but the fourth man's going to give you that job. Now watch, something happened. God is our protector. Now I want you to know God's protecting you even in your trial. Yes, Jesus is he's a redeemer. He's our savior. He gives us salvation. There's no salvation in any other name but in the Lord Jesus Christ. Acts 4:12. But as we're going on, in verse 26, I want to share this with you. Yes, in verse 26, it says, then Nebuchadnezzar, the head that mean face, came near to the mouth of the burning fiery furnace and spoke and said, Shadrach, Meshach, and Abednego. Can you imagine them walking and not being singed? They're walking because God was protecting them. You don't have to fear no evil. Though I walk through the valley of the shadow of death, I will fear no evil, for thou art with me. Thy rod and staff comfort me. Oh, my God. Shadrach, Meshach, and Abednego, ye servants of the Most High God. Now, if you look at Psalm 82:6, it calls us gods and servants of the Most High God. Oh, God, we're sons of God. We give God all the praise. We lift him up. We have the nature of God in us. We have power in us. We have peace in us. We have joy in us. We have strength in us. I'm giving God the praise. And so listen to this. In 26, it says here, servants of the Most High God. See, they got the person that wanted to make an example of them. God dealt with him, and God's dealing with leadership today. He's dealing with those that are coming against God because they're going to see signs, wonders, and miracles, and they're going to change their mind. It says, come forth, come hither. Then Shadrach, Meshach, and Abednego came forth out of the midst of the fire. Now, this is what I want to tell you. Somebody today is coming out of lust. Somebody's coming out of fear. Somebody's coming out of depression. Somebody's coming out of lack. Somebody's coming out of anxiety. Somebody's coming out of these attacks, oppressive supervisor. Somebody's coming out to go to a new location. Somebody's getting new wineskins. Yes, you're coming out. You're coming out of everything. There is no temptation taking you but such as common to man. But God is faithful, who will not suffer you to be tempted above that you are able. God is a protector. He's a savior. He took us out of sin and put us into his righteousness. He took us out of sickness and put us into health. He took us out of fear and he gave us faith and peace. He took us out of depression and brought us into joy. God's supernatural power is working in us. He's working in us both to will and do his good pleasure. God is able to do exceedingly abundantly above all that we can, just like the fourth man got them out. The fourth man hanged on the cross. Yes, he did. And he died for you and me. And on that third day, he rose. On that third day, yes, he was crucified. And when he got crucified, he took our place.
Yes, he took our place when he became what we were, and he gave us what he is. Yes, he is. Yes, we are to represent him well because we got his glory. So when he died on the cross, we died. When he was buried, we were buried. When he rose, we got that newness of life. We walk with him and we talk with him. He says, "I'm a crucified." Paul says, "I'm crucified with Christ. Nevertheless, I live. Yet not I, but Christ liveth in me." And the life I live now, I live by the faith of the Son of God. He's able to exceedingly abundantly above all that we can ask or think according to the power that works in us. He's able to cause us to walk holy. He's able to heal the situations. He's able to raise up you. He's able to give you that job. He's able to open up some doors. He's a door. He is the door. Isaiah 22:22 says, "I'm opening up doors that no one can close, and I'm closing some doors. I'm doing a new thing in this last day. I'm going to cause you to walk in my will and in my destiny and my purposes." You're going to be a worshiper. And Shadrach, Meshach, and Abednego was a worshiper. We got to learn to worship and be obedient. They were obedient and they were a worshiper. They didn't bow their knees just like Elijah. He did not bow down, but he thought he was the only one. But there were 7,000 that didn't bow down, and God because he didn't bow down, it caused other people not to bow down. And just like we said today in this message in 2 Chronicles 20:20, you get it. God, he says, "Believe God, you shall be established. Believe his prophets, and you shall prosper." Yes, yes, yes, yes. Because Jehoshaphat had a word from God. He says, "I don't know what to do, but my eyes are on you. My eyes are on you, Lord. My eyes are on you, for you filled me, restored me. I love and adore thee. My eyes are on you. I will look to the hills where my help cometh from. I am is with me." The fourth man is taking us out of sin, taking us out of the kingdom of darkness. Yes, and 1 Peter 2:9, "But ye are a chosen generation, a royal priesthood, a peculiar people, that should show forth the praises of him that called you out of the darkness. We are children of the light." The fourth man took us out. The fourth man is still saving. The fourth man is still bringing healing. And I give God the praise. I give God the glory. I thank you for Daniel 3:26-27. "No weapon formed against us shall prosper. There's a power over them. Greater, there's a protection. God is our protector. We will fear no evil." And Daniel 3:28, they had favor with the king. God's release and favor, the whole nation changed as a result of someone standing up for God, and they had favor with the king. They had favor with those in authority. I'm telling you, God's release and favor. The promotion doesn't come from the north nor of the south. The promotion cometh from God. Psalm 75:6-7. Yes, Daniel 3:29. God is a delivering God. God is able to get you through and to kings and to presidents. God is able to talk to kings and presidents. This whole nation is going to change by people, by one man, but not only by one man, but by people standing together in unity. Because God says how good and pleasant it is for brethren to dwell together in unity. He says, it's like the ointment that comes down Aaron Hur's beard, even down to their skirts. And God's commanding a blessing to America, just like this whole nation was changed because Shadrach, Meshach, and Abednego stood. Daniel had a spirit of excellence. And Joseph changed, just like we see Joseph change. Nehemiah caused change. There will be change in America. There will be revival in America. God's releasing favor to those that are jobless right now. I know people that are jobless that God's going to give you a job. I know that some particularly that want to get shifted into a full-time job. And that's God's going to grant you the desires of your heart. You realize that King Nebuchadnezzar, he changed the whole laws of the land because he saw that faith. He saw faith. He saw faith in action. He saw a miracle. He saw that the fire should have burned these people up.
They should have been toasted. They should have been like cremated. But no, but God says not so. It's not the end of these people's story. It's not the end of your story. I'm giving God the praise. God's got a mission for you. We're called to be faithful witnesses. We're called to worship. We're called to trust him. We're called to be bold. We're called to stand for Jesus. And promotion is coming because when they came out, he says, they got promoted. Promotion is coming. New, like I said before, new jobs, new positions, new apartments, new anointings, new businesses out there. Promotion. Honor God. He will turn around and honor you. Celebrate Jesus. Celebrate him with your life. Stand, and after you've done all, stand. I'm giving God all praise, and all honor goes to the Father, and I give God all the praise, and all the glory goes to him. How are we doing out here? We're giving God the praise. I give God all the glory. Thank you, Lord Jesus. And as in my last 10 minutes on this line, because we're going to stop at 10:30, I'm giving God the praise. I'm giving God the glory. So we see that God is awesome, and that we see that he's omnipotent, and he's all-powerful. And we see how he could get 5 loaves and 2 fishes and cause it to feed 5,000 people because he's a God of multiplication. We see that God is moving, and he's pouring out his spirit in this last time. And I'm thanking God. He's shifting you, and he's shifting me. And you got to step in faith to have your shift manifest. You got to come out of the boat like Peter did. He says, if that's you, Lord, bid me to come. This is in Matthew 14. And this is to tell you how to stop every storm in your life. Jesus told him, go to the other side. He's telling you and me to go to the other side. And the only way that you're going to experience the glory that he's pouring out is for you to get outside your comfort zone. That's the only way. I'm going to tell you the truth. How you got to come out, and you got to step out into your new beginning. And it comes by stepping, because even Joshua, it says, on the third day, I want you to follow the ark. I want you to stand up and follow the ark. When the ark moves, you move. And that's what Moses learned in Exodus 40, 34 to 38. And when I'm talking about this, making this plan, you have to step out in faith. Because when God opens up a door, you got to go through the door, and don't look back. But when you go through the door, you enter into your new beginning. You enter into the new anointing. You enter into what God is doing in the name of Jesus. You enter into this new season, and I want to tell you this new season. You know the wait is over, but he does want you to wait and move in his timing. And I give God the praise. And I give God the glory. Thank you, Lord Jesus. I'm praising him, magnifying him, and glorifying the wonderful name of Jesus. We're coming out of, I'm going to tell you last night. I was telling people the still small voice, because the same Elijah ran from Jezebel. We cannot move in the spirit of fear, because it will cause us to want to end our life because of a lying spirit. Let the spirit of truth lead you. But we're in a season of waiting. I want to tell you, wait until the promise speaks and is birthed in you. Wait until the revelation comes, until it becomes clear, until you hear him, hear the divine whisper. That's what Elijah heard. He heard the whisper. He didn't hear all the thunder and everything on the outside. Learn to move from the inside out. That's the point. Wait in his presence with expectation. Wait in his presence with praise. Wait for the manifestation until the breakthrough comes. The glory will come. The latter rain is coming. Wait with thanksgiving. Wait with praise. Wait with prayer. Wait for the witness of the Holy Spirit. Wait in holiness. He is working something in you and out of you. Wait patiently. Wait with wisdom. Wait with a prayer. Yes, wait with the vision. Wait, because even though there's a delay, does not mean denial. God is going to make it happen. You write the vision down, and the vision's for an appointed time. And I'm telling you, wait with the idea that God is
is a God of suddenly. Something's going to break for you. Wait with an attitude that he's shifting. God is shifting and lifting you. Wait with an attitude of faith. Wait with the attitude that God is working something well-pleasing in your life. Hebrews 13, 20 and 21, it keeps coming up. Look at that strongly. Wait with praise. Wait with an attitude of intimacy. Get closer to God. When you wait, you learn to trust. When you wait, you learn he's developing you. When you come out of the waiting period, just like you wait, something new is going to happen. When you wait for that 9 months, the baby's coming out. The water's going to break. We're in a trimester of the trimester. Water's breaking. Blood's coming out. You're going to have that new beginning. You're going to have that new season in your life. You're going to have that new job. You're going to be that new entrepreneur. You're going to move to that new position. God says, I'm taking you to that place. And then you talk to Joseph in Genesis 50 and 19. He got to the place. Talk to Jacob. And Genesis 28, 15, he got to that place. God's taking you to that place, that secret place, the place where grace is, the place where he has assigned for you to move and influence people. There's a people for you to touch. Yes, wait with an attitude of God working something well, please. Wait with a praise. Wait with an attitude of intimacy. Wait for the wind and the breath of God, the ruach of God to refresh you. Yes, wait for the new wine, the fire. Wait for the Holy Spirit's guidance. Wait for the rhema word and revelation. Wait until self is gone. Wait to hear the will of God. I'm giving God all the praise. Wait for the promise. Wait until self-ambition is gone and Holy Spirit is there. Wait. I'm giving God the praise. Wait until the breakthrough, the anointing comes. 2 Samuel 5, 19 and 20. Wait till self-desire is dead. Wait for revelation knowledge. Wait for wisdom. Wait for the hope. Wait with patience. Wait with confidence. God says, be confident is one thing. Yes, you've got to have an attitude of gratitude and attitude. Attitude determines your altitude. Attitude of love and an attitude of faith and an attitude of edification. An attitude of choosing life. An attitude of unity and humility. An attitude, your attitude. Get your attitude right. Get your attitude right. Yes, have a single focus, attitude of prayer, an attitude. See Shadrach, Meshach, and Abednego's attitude was right. You're gonna see the breakthrough in your life. He's a shield around you. Yes, yeah. Psalm 1, like thou are a hiding place, and my shield. I hope in thy word. Oh God, I get 4 minutes right now, and the fourth man, and I'm giving God the praise. And I'm going to speak prophetically to those that are on the line in the name of Jesus. Yes, yes, yes. What God wants you to know is this. He wants you to know that he is a healer. He's the baptizer in the Holy Spirit. God wants you to know, and you look at Jeremiah 17, 7 and 8. He wants you to know, hallelujah, that you're a tree planted by the rivers of water. Yes, just the key word is rivers. And the rivers bringing life to you. And the rivers is type of the Holy Spirit. And John 7:30, yeah, that tree. Yes, you won't even know when evil's coming your way because God got you protected. Even when you don't know that he has you protected, he's watching over you. He watches over you because you're his child. He has angels assigned to you. He is your strength. He's a present help in a time of trouble. He is your everything. And so when we're talking about this river, out of your innermost being, this is what God wants you to hear in these last 2 minutes. He wants you to know out of your innermost being shall flow rivers of living waters. Yes, springing up to everlasting life. You're springing up, and these rivers is causing, when you're in a river of peace, you're in a river of wisdom, you're in a river of joy, it says rivers, you're moving with God. God says, I want you to move with me. The Holy Spirit is given to help you to move with me, to move, live, and have your being in me. Acts 17, 28. And then when you think about Ezekiel 47 and Trump is the 47th president, something is going to happen. Ezekiel 47 says, oh, Jesus, I didn't mean to hook up Trump with that. But he is the 47th. What I want to bring out is we're living in a time, I want to tell you the time of the Holy Spirit, because the river goes ankle deep, knee deep, waist deep, shoulder deep, and it overcomes you. And in the river, there's healing. In the river, there's breakthrough. God wants you to flow in the river and go to the nations, go to your neighbor, flow in the Holy Spirit, move by the Holy Spirit. Yeah, the Spirit of truth.
and revelation, moved by the spirit of faith and revelation. I'm giving God the praise. It's not by might nor by power, but it's by my spirit. Shambach says you don't have no problems. All you need is faith in God. And God says, speak to those mountains. And Mark 11:23 says, verily, verily, I say unto you, whosoever shall say unto this mountain, be thou removed and be thou cast in the sea, and shall not doubt in his heart, he shall have that which he saith. And I'm talking to you, talk by faith, walk by faith. Life and death is in the power of the tongue. And Psalm 141:3, it says, put a watch over my mouth. Watch what you say. Speak life. Choose life. Speak life. Walk in power. This is the time to walk in power. This is the hour of power. This is the hour of power. You have no weapon formed against you. It's going to prosper. You're going to be walking in victory. Victory is yours. Victory is yours. Victory is yours. You overcome the world by faith. How do you be an overcomer? By faith in the Lord Jesus Christ. You overcome the world through faith. Through faith, you're in the world, but you're not of the world. Either I'm stand, and after you've done all, stand. Stand still and see the salvation of the Lord. Exodus 14. What we're talking about today, people that made a stand got miracles. Shadrach, Meshach, and Abednego made a stand. The lady with an issue of blood made a stand. Jairus made a stand. Stand in faith. Stand in obedience. Stand. After you've done all, stand. Put on the whole armor. When Jehoshaphat, he stood. He stood, and the spirit of prophecy came on him. The spirit of prophecy came on Jezreel. And he says, you don't need to fight this battle. This battle is the Lord's. I'm giving God all the praise. All glory goes to God. He says, fear not. Don't be dismayed. Stand still and see the salvation of God. Oh, God, I give God the praise. And so he put the praisers on, and the praisers, praise God, put on the garment of praise, for the spirit of heaven is walk in the spirit of praise, the spirit of worship. Walk that way. That's what Shadrach, Meshach, and Abednego did. And the fourth man will always come in. The fourth man you are, the fourth man is with you. The fourth man will deliver you. I'm giving God the praise. He is a shield, and he's a buckler. He watches. He's our shadow. He's our shadow. We're abiding in the shadow of the Most High God. I'm giving God all the praise. I'm giving God all the glory. Yes, yes, yes. Seek him. Obey him. Praise him. This is the hour of holiness. This is an hour of power. This is the hour of breakthrough. 2 Samuel 5:19-20. Bell powers on. This is the hour of your breakthrough. This is on this line. Just ask. Shadrach, Meshach, and Abednego came out. You're coming out. You're coming out with a shout. Just like Jehoshaphat. You're coming out. You're coming out. I give God all the praise. I give God all the glory. In the matchless name of Jesus, I want to thank you for listening. I'm giving God the praise, glory. All goes to him. Yes, he wants you to know there's a breakthrough coming your way. Yeah, a breakthrough is coming your way. A turnaround is coming your way. Walk in obedience. Walk in love in the name of Jesus. God has turned your situation around. God is a God of turnaround. Yeah, yeah, yeah. Thank you, Jesus. Glory be to God. Come, Holy Spirit. We are in your presence. Yes. With your presence. Yeah, walk in the presence of God. Heal us with your power. Holy Ghost power. Yes. The hour of power. Inside of me. Yes. The living waters.

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There is an outpouring of the Holy Spirit at Faith Love Outreach Church, located at 1630 Germantown Avenue in Philadelphia, Pennsylvania. 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

The following is a test of the emergency alert system. This is only a test. This is a test of the emergency alert system. The EAS will... Test of the emergency alert system. The EAS will provide timely emergency warnings. If this had been an actual emergency, the attention signal you just heard would have been followed by an official warning for alert information. 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

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Yes, Lord. And because we

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1: Praise the Lord, everyone. 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
2: Praise the Lord, everyone. Peace and grace to all under the sound of my voice. As we enter into his gates with thanksgiving and into his courts with praise, to lift up that name of Jesus. There's no other name under heaven whereby men must be saved, neither is there salvation in any other. Because he is the way, the truth, and the life, no man cometh unto the Father but by him. And as he said, amen, in the book, amen, or the gospel according to St. Luke, because there's one gospel. I want you to get that in your heart. There's one gospel. There's not, yes, it looks like there's four gospels, but there's one gospel in the sense that there are four different views of his life. Three are synoptic, and then we have the eagle eye, which is the gospel according to St. John, which talks about the depth of his divinity. And not that, now listen, the first one, Matthew, talks about the king, the lion of the tribe of Judah. Then we talk about a servant, and that's the gospel according to St. Mark. Then we talk about, amen, hallelujah, the Son of Man. David or Daniel used that back in the day, the Son of Man. One looks like the Son of Man. Listen, he is the Ancient of Days. And in that gospel according to St. Luke, he presents himself as the Son of Man. The Pharisees got very upset about that one, nevertheless. In John, amen, is the eagle, or the keen see, the keenness of his eyesight in the sense of who Jesus is, his divinity. Sounds like the four faces of the gospel, or rather of the book of Ezekiel. One had the face of a man. One had the face of an ox, a servant. One had the face, amen, of a lion, a king. One had the face of an eagle. You have to see this. And all these four angels, if you will, the cherubim, moved in one order. That's how the Holy Ghost moves. It moves. It does not fall back. It continues pressing on. Did not Jesus say he said that the Word of God is, that the Word is not comprehended. He cannot understand it. Amen. I revealed these things to the wise and prudent and reveal them unto babes. This is how we speak about the Word of God, amen, hallelujah. In the book of Hebrews, we continue on teaching about, now, hopefully I can end this week, but not to be burdensome with repentance from dead works. For repentance from dead works is very important.

ourselves in Corinthians, as it says, from all filth of the flesh and spirit, perfecting holiness in the fear of God. And then according to the letter of John, it states, now are we the sons of God, and it doth not yet appear what we shall be, but we know that when he shall appear, listen to the words, we shall be like him, for we shall see him as he is. And they, amen, that have this hope. You know, not everybody has that hope, but we have that hope. We must hope, amen, and to have this hope, he purifies himself, even as the Lord is pure. Are you listening? And this is what repentance is about. Who can understand his errors? Cleanse thou me from secret faults. There are those out here on the other side of this phone may have secret faults. You may be doing things. Oh, I'm waiting for the Lord to deliver me. No. The Bible says, let us cleanse ourselves. Paul said, I bring my body under subjection. Are you listening to these words? If you have the gift of the Holy Ghost with the evidence of speaking in tongues, you have power to overcome the deeds of the flesh, to subdue this Adamic nature that is fallen. And God has given you, amen, a spirit of repentance, a spirit, amen, hallelujah, not of fear, but of love and of power and of a sound mind. No saint of God should have dementia. This happens. It can happen. Because you have to stay in this book. Now, it is written. Listen, I want you to hear this. In the book of St. Peter, 1st, 2nd Peter, it states, knowing this first, that no prophecy, are you listening? No prophecy. Now, prophecy can even be the preached word of God. Today, amen, hallelujah, this is the prophecy he was talking about of old, from Genesis to Malachi, meaning Moses, and the prophets after him. Listen, stating that of the scripture is of any private interpretation. Are you listening? I don't come up with a private interpretation. These are handed down by my teachers that gave me the understood, they shared the knowledge. It was for me to accept it. It was for me to come to an understanding. It was for me to know this word. Why? Amen. Well, let me finish this. For the prophecy came not in old time by the will of man, not by your will. You don't understand this word by your will. It is a revelation from God. Listen. And holy men of God spake as they were moved by what? The Holy Ghost. So the Holy Ghost overshadowed them. Amen. I want you to hear this in the book also of Romans. It states, for whatsoever things were written aforetime, the prophets, listen, were written for what? Our learning. You can learn something from the Word of God. And if it's not even to do that, you can learn something. Listen, that we, through patience and comfort of the Scriptures, might have hope. Are you listening? This Word of God of ours brings us hope. Hope, amen. But in that process, we must cleanse ourselves. In the book of Hebrews, they went back, maybe to the law. They maybe got back into a self kind of deliverance in the sense that, you know, if I do this, I'll be saved. We're saved by grace through faith, and that not of ourselves. It is the gift of God. However, salvation is free, but the walk is going to cost you. I heard that yesterday in Sunday school, and that's not the first time I knew this, but nevertheless, and it's true. You have to deny yourself. What does it mean when it states, pick up the cross and follow me? Denying yourself, regardless of the pleasures of life. The Bible says, amen, hallelujah, that Moses denied himself for the pleasures of sin because the pleasures, amen, hallelujah, of everlasting life were better, 100% better, 1,000% better. For I shall see him as he is. God, amen, hallelujah.

has not hid these things from he has hid these things from the wise and prudent. That's why they don't understand the word of God. We have to rightly divide this word of truth that we may grow thereby. This is what we're talking about. And so here, amen, let us go on unto perfection. Our pastor takes us there. But once you come into the kingdom, you must be taught the word of God. As it is stated in the book of Yeshayahu or Isaiah, here a little and there a little and line upon line and precept upon precept, with stammering lips and another tongue will I speak to this people. And yet they would not hear. Here a little and there a little, line upon line, precept upon precept. He repeats himself. Pay attention when the word of God is repeated to you. It may not always say the same thing in one passage to another, but your understanding and your ear must be opened. It's not the fact, I hear you, but are you listening? Are you listening to the word of God? This is more important than anything else. This is, amen, hallelujah. We must hear the word of God, and then we got to pray and ask God for understanding that we may grow thereby. For the fear of the Lord is my strength. Watch, discipline. We must discipline our lives, and we must continually come to repentance that we may, amen, hallelujah, walk in this light as he is in the light. Amen, hallelujah. This is so important to us. So it even states, amen, in the book of Romans, and I read this. This is one of my favorite scriptures. And it states, or despisest thou his goodness and forbearance and long-suffering, not knowing that the goodness of God leadeth thee to repentance. Are you listening to that? The goodness of God leads you to repentance. He has given you every opportunity to repent and to turn away. He did this for the thief on the cross. Amen. Jesus preached repentance. He preached it. Amen. Hallelujah. That, amen, all men should come to repentance. I don't care where you're from. I don't care your station in life. I don't care who we are. I don't care if you've been a goody-two-shoe in church all your life. You're still in sin. Man, we do things we don't understand. Cleanse thou me from secret faults. Who can understand his errors? We don't want these things to become presumptuous sins. And then it comes to where it could be the great transgression, which is blasphemy. See, we don't understand these things. But God will direct our steps and give us light. Here we are. Amen. Hallelujah. Listen to this. I'm going to give you this in the 24th chapter of the book, Amen, Hallelujah, of St. Luke. And we have to understand this. Now, I only have a few minutes, but I'm going to do the best I can. You'll see a change, amen, up to verse 44. He'll be saying one thing, and he said unto them, these are the words which I spake unto you while I was yet with you. This is after his resurrection. That all things must be fulfilled, which were written in the law and in Moses and of the prophets and the Psalms concerning me. Watch this. Then opened he their understanding that they might understand the scriptures. Here it comes. And he said unto them, thus it is written, and thus it behooved Christ to suffer and to rise from the dead on the third day. Here it comes. And that repentance and remission of sins should be preached in his name among all nations, beginning at Jerusalem. From verse 44 to verse 45 is 40 days. Now, with that, I'm going to close. 856-768-7770. 856-768-7770 if you desire prayer. If you desire, amen, to speak about repentance from dead works. 856-768-7770. May the Lord bless you and keep you. May he make his face to shine upon you and be gracious unto you, lifting up his countenance upon you and giving you peace. Lord willing, we shall see you on tomorrow, same time. God bless you.

0: Edward Wilson, pastor of Mount Zion, and we are the Church of Your Destiny. We are located at 4 Concord Drive and the Black Horse Pike in Williamstown, New Jersey. You've been listening to our very own Elder Terry Callahan teaching the Word of the Lord. Elder Callahan is in the studio right now waiting for your calls for prayer and encouragement. 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

There is an outpouring of the Holy Spirit at Faith Love Outreach Church, located at 1630 Germantown Avenue in Philadelphia, Pennsylvania. The hand of God is on this church. Steve LaFrieda, who is the servant prophet and pastor of Faith Love Outreach Church, cordially invites you to Sunday morning worship services starting at 11:30 a.m. You are also invited to Monday's 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
1: Mark Gonzalez here of the Heritage Hour every Saturday morning, and these daily spots called Whispers of God. Number 6 of 20 Whispers of God about humility is, humility considers others before ourselves. Philippians 2 puts it this way, do nothing from selfishness or empty conceit, but with humility of mind, regard one another as more important than yourselves. So I have a confession to make. Sometimes I grumble with the Lord about things in my life. Hey, do you do that too? Well, actually, that's good because God can handle it. Now with me, after he patiently lets me vent a bit, he then gently whispers, what's the matter, son? The world is not revolving around you again? Well, that's how he reminds me I can sometimes be a USJ, an unbelievably selfish jerk. And that's when I start looking out for others more than me, and my grumbles fade away. Hey, for more, check out markpg.org.
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And we say good morning to you on this Monday morning, August the 10th. It's about 7 minutes past the hour, 11 o'clock, and you are listening to Let's Talk. My name is Michael Roberts. Good morning to you, and I see you over there in the spirit. Amen. Good morning to you also. We're going to have a good time this hour. We're going to ask the Holy Ghost to lead the way. And we're going to be bringing you a new segment here on WTMR on Let's Talk called Philly in the House with your guest host, Mr. Maurice Crawford. So we want you to stay tuned for that new program, new segment here on Let's Talk. Let's get to the love letter. We're going to open up the love letter to our scripture reading as soon as I bring it back up here. There it goes. Our scripture reading will be taken from the book of Luke, chapter 6, verse 36. We'll be reading from the New King James Version. And it reads like this: Therefore, be merciful, just as your Father also is merciful. And we just read from Luke, chapter 6, verse 36. We read from the New King James Version. And for your personal devotions or your family devotions, we invite you to read the entire chapter of Luke chapter 6. May the Lord add a blessing to the reading of His Word. Good morning. Welcome to Let's Talk.

about 9 minutes past the hour of 11 o'clock. Gave me a little time to open up the rear door there, the exit door, and WTMR and see if there's any rain yet. Because the weather folk are predicting some rain to fall around 11:30 a.m. I mean, the clouds are there. So if you're out and about driving around, just be careful. If you find yourself driving around 11:30 a.m. in the Philadelphia, Camden, Wilmington area, okay? It's about 10 minutes past the hour of 11 o'clock, and you are listening to Let's Talk here on WTMR. And we want to say to you, we hope and pray you had a blessed weekend and you were able to get much-deserved rest. And if not, well, try it tonight. Amen. Amen. But Lady T and I, we had a great time, and we went out to dinner on yesterday, had a great time, had some for dessert, apple pie with a scoop of vanilla ice cream, y'all. Y'all know I shouldn't be eating sweets. But we shared, and we had a great time on yesterday, on Saturday, had a great time, and we hope and pray that you did also. It's about 10 minutes past the hour of 11 o'clock, and once again, if you have a prayer request, we want you to call Elder Terry Callahan, because he is standing by every Monday and Tuesday. I announce this. He's standing by and Wednesday to pray for you off the air at 856-768-7770. And that's Elder Terry Callahan of Church of Your Destiny radio broadcast that concluded about 11 minutes ago. And he takes prayer requests after the broadcast. So that number to call is 856-768-7770. That's 856-768-7770 for prayer and counseling off the air. And I want to also announce once again that we have a new segment on Let's Talk on Mondays. And the segment is called Philly in the House. And the host is Mr. Maurice Crawford. He's going to be joining us around 11:30 a.m. thereabouts. So we want you to stay tuned, okay? All right. Let me see what else is going on. I think that's about it. It's time to get to the very best in gospel music, because myself and folk need to be encouraged on a daily basis.

If I didn't walk like I was supposed to walk, if I didn't talk like I was supposed to talk, forgive me, Lord, forgive me, Lord, forgive me, Lord. Oh, Lord, if I didn't, Lord.

0: All the way from the Washington State. That's the Washington State Mass Choir. It's called Jesus Is Real. Before that, we heard Forgive Me, also by the Washington State Mass Choir. And I'm going to ask Mr. Maurice Jackson to forgive me because I said his last name incorrectly after all these years. I have no idea. Oh, no, no, that's not true. I know the reason why I said the last name incorrect, because that's the enemy. Get out of here. Anyway, I want to thank Mr. Maurice Jackson for agreeing to start our new segment and host our new segment called Philly in the House. And he's going to be coming our way in, I guess, about 5 to 6 minutes. So we want you to stay tuned, especially to all the folk, including his aunt, Lady T, that will be listening. And Maurice, I apologize for the Crawford last name versus Jackson. I don't know where I got that, but I know the enemy does that. Try to twist things around, and we come against that. So anyway, we're going to have a good time, and the program's coming up next. So please do not touch that dial. We're going to be sharing the brand new segment called Philly in the House coming up in a few minutes here on Let's Talk. 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
1: 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A message from God is called a revelation or a divine revelation, which signifies the good news of Jesus Christ. 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

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Once again, the number is 267-210-6947. I'm Debbie Edwards, the storyteller. God bless.

0: Oh yes, there is power in the blood. My name is Sister Rachel. 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
1: Thank you, Sister Rachel. It's about 29 minutes past the hour of 11 o'clock. You're listening to Let's Talk here on WTMR. I want to once again remind you, if you have a prayer request, we want you to give Elder Terry Callahan a call. He is standing by. His broadcast concluded about 29 minutes ago, Church of Your Destiny radio broadcast. He'll be back on the air tomorrow morning at 10:45 a.m. That number to call is 856-768-7770. That's 856-768-7770. It's 11:30 a.m. And I've been announcing over the last couple of weeks, we had a new segment that will get started, make its debut on today. And the name of the segment is called Philly in the House, hosted by Mr. Maurice Jackson. Amen. Amen. All right. And he's going to be with us every Monday when I'm live in the studios of WTMR. So we want you to lift up his ministry in prayer. And here we go.
2: This is Philly in the House with Maurice Jackson, the weekly show where we dig into the sound, the stories, and the spirit of gospel music. From the choir stand to the recording studio, we're going there. And we're not doing it alone. We're sitting down with iconic voices from the Philly tri-state area to talk legacy, influence, and the history that shaped the movement. From the St. Vets, to the Philly Mass Choir, to the Victory Choral Ensemble, to the Brockington Ensemble. So turn it up, lean in, and let's get started. Philly in the House.
3: Today on Philly in the House, we are welcoming one of Philadelphia's most electrifying choir masters, Professor Willie Phillips. He's a true architect of that iconic Philly gospel choir sound, bringing power, precision, and pure anointing every time he lifts his hands. Professor Phillips is also a proud member of the legendary Savettes of Philadelphia, and he serves the broader gospel community as a board member of the Gospel Music Workshop of America, plus assistant chapter rep for the Philadelphia chapter. Philly, make some noise for my man, Professor Willie Phillips.
4: I have here one of the iconic, I don't know if you want to call him director, minister of music. I have here Professor Willie Phillips. How you doing, bruh?
5: Yes, I'm doing great. Thank you for having me.
4: Thank you for doing this. Thank you for taking time out of your busy schedule to talk to us and to talk to our listening audience. Listen, could you tell the listening audience who is Professor Willie Phillips and how is he associated with the gospel Philly music sound?
5: Oh, my God. I can't tell you a whole night about Willie Phillips. I do know this whole thing started some time ago. I got into some trouble. Now, it's not a good story, but it ended out being my mother and my godmother said, well, you're not going down the roundhouse no more. We're going to put you in the same vets. Well, I what? I don't want to sing gospel music. But I thank God for them covering me, and the guys in that group, they didn't criticize me. They covered me. They encouraged me. They empowered me to where I am today. And that kind of, like, gave my launching pad into gospel music. Savettes right now are the oldest singing aggregation here in Philadelphia. Savettes Victory and then Rockington. So that's kind of got started me. And then from there, the Westchester Choir was Kitty Parham.
4: Sister Kitty Parham, wow.
5: Wish she got a money. Brother, we couldn't stand her. Sometimes there has to be somebody that sees something in your life that you don't see yourself.
4: That is absolutely true.
5: And pushes you into it. That's, I've been all over the world because of her pushing me out there. She said, you going to direct your choir tonight? I said, no, I'm not. And she said, okay, no problem. I'll go and see your mother. So I don't have to take the rest of that. I always tell my mother, my mother just gave me
6: that was it, right?
5: That way. I thank God for her. She's felt very foundational in my life.
4: I wanted to ask you this. There's been a lot of conversation concerning the change in gospel music based on how back in the day, the choirs pretty much ruled. Even in our worships, they would come down and march in their robes. But there's been a conversation, is gospel music relevant? Because now in a lot of the churches, you have the praise and worship team. And I know your history with choirs, fully masked and all of that. What is your take on it?
5: Earlier in the day, we were singing just devotional songs that would trick the heart. No, I can't replace the hymns. I think an obvious separation came when we had the pandemic. It seemed like they separated the choir show, the praise and worship team. Looked like the praise and worship team was the easiest to handle with a lot of people, and then they just kind of pressed off. And a lot of the music today is different because there is a difference between praise and worship on devotional songs. We're trying to do something that people get this because the Bible says that I will sing with the Spirit, sing with understanding.
4: Right.
5: Also, we got a lot of singers with no understanding.
4: Right.
5: When you understand gospel music, because gospel music is good news, I don't care how you play it, what instruments, but how you, I don't care what you do. But gospel is good news, and it refreshes people. It revives them. It does something to their souls. A lady just came to me at this year and said, I needed that. What you did today, it was refreshing. And so I'm all choir. I'm like with Zach Wiz with the choir stall. I love to hear choir music. It just brings a resilience, a sound in that could never be replaced.
4: This is true, because I'm going to tell you, I was just in one of your rehearsals. It was cold in the church when I walked in there. But by the time the rehearsal was over with, it wasn't cold no more in the church. You have a way of teaching songs, but in your teaching songs, it's almost like we're going into a worship service. I've seen people in your rehearsals come in one way and they come out delivered. And that's a different anointing and gift, I think, based on just, oh, we're going to sing. Your rehearsals take another, it goes into a different realm. But I wanted to ask you this, with your history, with the Philly sound, tell me about the Stray Vets and Philly Nance and that era, because to me, it was such a great era, and I think we're missing that now.
5: The same sound can't not be duplicated. You can't imitate that. You can't do nothing with that. It's just like victory has their own sound when they come up with victory shall be not. Yes. That's just music. You just can enjoy that. I think the separation that comes with people, sometimes they separate that. But when not too long ago, when our founding members cooperated and then passed away, yes, Seamus came together, and that was just, it was just like they were singing like, you just had to stand there. And Bishop Freddie Wise has said, man, you can't do that.
4: I know that's right. I know that's right.
5: Man. Sound near my God.
4: I know that's right.
5: Songs of praise. Yours. Somebody wrote them songs that, man, they must have been toiling through the night and just came up with these songs. Walk together, children, don't be great. It's just so foundational. And every time each one of those groups sing, see as victory blocking, it's always something because those are groups that were foundational here and gave us a real, that's the real.
4: That's the real. That's the real. I agree. I totally agree.
5: It took me and me something real. That's Philly Mantis.
4: It's funny, Professor. I tell people, I said, come on, look at some of my old Philly Mantis albums. Look on the front. You'll see Professor, a young professor. In the, I said, he is so iconic. I said, I was blessed because I always say I'm a part of the ministers of music. Tell my listening audience, how many choirs do you have where you're associated with it at the present?
5: Seven. I was counting on David. It might be eight. I thank God for the platform that he's allowed me to stand on now. And I take everything that I've learned from Seamus up to this point. Each group, each men's choir, each fellowship choir that I come to. Oh, it's always a different experience. Today's rehearsal, I had to see Seth. Listen to me there. I just, he's so much deep.
4: Right, right.
5: It's kind of trying to bring him in and round him up some,
4: yeah,
5: some devotional song that they could be associated with. And I had a couple songs I really wanted to teach it, the song that he's singing for the rest of my life. I really wanted to teach that. but it was a little too wordy for them.
6: Where we
5: are. Yeah, I saw how you were navigating through. Yeah, I could see the navigation through, getting them on board and not giving them something that was going to be too difficult. Yeah.
6: Right in?
5: Yeah. Okay. So I've learned that too, and it helps me with teaching too, because sometimes I go somewhere I've never been before, and I notice that they're a little slow on this end, but I never discourage. I always came through. The empowerment lets you know you can make it. You can do this. So next week I do a little bit strengthening, vocal strengthening, more listening to the part. Because a lot of people sometimes let's take for instance God is. They've been singing God is for a long time that particular way, and I recognize it. So I can try to change. I'm like, okay, that's good. Next time I just do a little slows in the air and do whatever the writer who wrote that song, just try to make it a little better for them. But,
7: and that's something I noticed because I'm always ever learning. I just think it's just me out of humility. I've been part of your choirs. I watched, observed how you teach, and I pick up on things. One thing I love that I've always observed you doing is that you always encourage.
5: Okay.
7: You don't even get caught up in if someone has the gift of singing or don't have the gift of singing. Someone told me once, I think you can make a rock sing. You know what I'm saying? Because I've watched you do it, but in the process, you can have great singers for your group.
5: Yeah.
7: And you make those that may not have that gift become that. You know what I'm saying? Because you encourage versus beating them down.
5: Yeah.
7: And I think that love and the way you do it is the way Jesus would do it. And you could, to me, have an ego with everything that you've done. But and you will go, just like today, we're at this Deep Voice Choir rehearsal. What's the name of the church where we were at?
6: Berean Baptist.
7: Berean Baptist Church. What, 25th in Indiana?
6: 2nd Indiana Church.
7: 22nd. So this is really Philly. This is North Philly. I'm a North Philly boy. And that's why I love this this segment called Philly in the House, is because Philly has such a rich history and you are a part of that.
6: Okay.
7: You are so a part of that. So let me ask you this. When did you join the Savettes? What year was it, if you can remember?
6: How old are you?
5: I was a teenager.
6: Senior, yeah, and they was adamant about putting you in the Savettes, and I was adamant about not singing. So I just went, and I didn't want to be there, but those guys embraced me. They covered me, and they talked to me. I wasn't talking to nobody, and I didn't know anybody but my godmother and my godfather. My godmother was the president, and my godfather was the manager. So those were only two people I kind of talked to, and then go out with them and started talking to me. Then his son started talking to me, and then St. Clair Jefferson. So many guys just started patting me down, started paddling around with them, and it made me feel a lot comfortable. And that's what I try to sing. It's making me feel comfortable with things. I don't know if I'm good enough to sing. She came here and says, yeah, I made it through. I said, I knew you could do it. You got to stretch yourself sometimes and push yourself. There's a point when you, somebody comes to me and says, I can't do it. No, I don't believe in care.
7: Right. Then, that's right.
6: I can do all things through Christ and strengthen me.
7: That's absolutely right.
6: I live off the Bible. Not so much. I don't know a whole lot about music, but I know what the Bible says. And the house needs to use the Bible to cultivate perfection. I'm getting sour. What does he not scribble did?
7: Yeah, and so, I'm going to tell you, I got, you know, unbeknownst, I've been watching you pretty much all my life. We didn't know each other that way. We met each other while I was managing Craze, clothing store. But I have been following you, you know, Philly, right? And I remember you put out that you were getting ready to do a recording and you were looking for new music. And of course, me in the music ministry and writing and all of that, I came in with a song. It didn't work for you accepting the song, but I ended up becoming a minister of music, which was one of your choirs, and it has been a blessing. Could you tell us something about what's going on with the ministers of music?
6: This year, 2026, we'll be celebrating our 10th year in ministry. I'm just thanking God. I love this choir. This particular group is just like, they just come in wherever they go and just start praising God.
7: Yeah, ministers are something else.
6: At a service at a Lutheran church a couple weeks ago, and we hadn't started the service, but I wanted to go over a song. And we went over the song, and they started going in. We hadn't even started this to the minister.
5: No, but I tell you, the audience just had praise for herself.
6: I just use that scripture said to enter into this case with thanksgiving up to his courts. For he said, just be thankful. I'm just thankful to be doing what I'm doing. And the minister of music got really the best. I tell them how much I love them. They're just special.
7: They are awesome. They are awesome. The ministry is awesome. Your ministry is awesome. And we thank you, man. This is Philly in the House, and we have the iconic Professor Willie Phillips. And he took time out of his extremely busy schedule. I'm going to tell you how busy it was before we go, y'all. I sat in the rehearsal until the rehearsal was over to speak to him. So, brother, we thank you. We thank God for you. We thank God for your ministry. And we just say, keep doing what you're doing. God bless you, man.
6: Thank you for this opportunity.
3: 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It's legacy, memories, and testimonies. This is Philly in the House. Until next time, be blessed.

0: And that's Maurice Jackson, Philly in the House. It's the segment, the brand new segment here on Let's Talk that you can hear every Monday around 11:30 a.m. And he's going to give you updates of what's happening in the gospel music industry, including Philadelphia, Camden, and Wilmington, and all points in between. So we want you to tune in and keep the ministry in prayer. Thank you, Brother Maurice. It's 11:45 a.m. You're listening to Let's Talk here on WTMR. We'll be back right after this.
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2: We're going to speak on the love of God. How many of you love the Lord in this place? 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How many of you love him in this place? All right. Glory to the name of the Lord Jesus. We bless him in this place. Can we become one mighty choir in this place this morning? I said, can we become one mighty choir in this place this morning? Rock with me right here. Come on. 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

0: songs that I. Come on, I do. 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
0: I want y'all to learn it from me.

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0: Open up your mouths all over this room. 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Open up
2: heaven. Amen. Amen. Miranda Curtis is called Open Heaven. And before that, we heard from Norman Hutchins. Tune called I Really Love You. It's about 6 minutes past the hour of 12 o'clock. Good afternoon. You are listening to WTMR Camden, Philadelphia. And it's time for me to step aside for our next program. And coming up next at in a minute or so will be the afternoon praise radio broadcast with Mr. Earl Bynum. And the name of the program is called On Stage. And then around 1 o'clock is JBTS Ministries with Mr. John Boyle, followed by 2 hours of the Holy Souls Ministry radio broadcast with Mr. Joe Veltri from 2 to 4 p.m. And from 4 to 6 p.m. it's In His Sign radio broadcast from 4 to 6 with Kathleen McCarthy. And then at 6 o'clock, you will hear your favorite gospel music provided by The Captain, our program director here at WTMR, Mr. Tyrone Bowman. He'll be with you up until 7. And at 7 o'clock, it's the Church of the Apostolic Faith radio broadcast, followed by more of your favorite gospel music provided by Mr. Tyrone Bowman. And then at 9 o'clock, closing out our Monday broadcast day, will be the Bishop S.C. 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Say these words with me, please. It's supernatural. It's supernatural. It's supernatural. And we're speaking about Jesus Christ and his works in us. We want you to have a great Monday. And I just looked outside a few minutes ago, and it wasn't raining yet, at least in the Camden area. But if you find yourselves out on the roads when it is raining, remember the roads will be slippery and wet. So be careful. Have a great Monday. God bless you. And we want to thank Mr. Maurice Crawford. Did I say Crawford? That's a joke, Maurice. Mr. Maurice Jackson for joining us for the segment called Philly in the House, which you can hear every Monday when yours truly is live in Studio B and A. Amen. Amen. Studio A and B. Believe that? Studio A when I'm live. And we'll have a good time all over again. Y'all have a great Monday. God bless you.

0: So let's say this. So social media can make people chase trends. We know that. We've seen right. it. So how do you stay authentic to your calling while still reaching this generation?
1: Well, I believe, and me and my brother talk about this all the time, confident in Christ. I believe God has called us to be trendsetters, not trend followers. So the things he has given us, he said, they'll catch it later. You just trust me now.
0: That's good. I'm sure your brother agree with that. So let me ask you this.
2: I agree then. All the way, man.
0: What's one song in your catalog that means the most to both of you personally, and why?
2: I must say, on my end, Only Option. Me and my brother's song. It means the most because it's personal. We tried everything. We tried a lot of the different options, as they say. But we found out when we made Jesus our only option, he opened up all these different options that he allowed us to go see. So making him number one, putting him priority one. So that song, Only Option, I would say that one for sure.
0: All right. Brother?
1: It's hard. We got a few of them. Only Option, though, I would say Takes the Cake, because he said the personal testimony from it. The lyrics are not just lyrics, they're real life experiences. And that they come from a different place. So I would say Only Option.
0: All right. So Matt, this question is for you. So because you serve as a pastor, how has pastoring changed the way you approach writing songs and ministering to the people through music?
1: Man, it actually is how I knew God who wanted me to do both, because I thought it would be overwhelming according to my flesh. But they access and they go together and intertwine into one another. So the way I preach is sometimes how I write songs. It's a similar cadence. It's a similar literary devices, such as alliteration and things like that. How I preach is that's how I write songs. So it sounds very similar. They be saying I'm saying bars sometimes because it's how I preach and that's how I write songs. So they actually work perfect. And nobody but God, I think, can do that or ordain that.
0: Wow. That's good.

0: encouraging and positive, on stage with Earl Bynum.
1: He leads me beside still waters. He restoreth my soul. When you become a believer, your spirit is made right. And sometimes, the soul doesn't get the notice. It has a hole in it due to things that's happened in the past, hurt, abuse, molestation. But we want to speak to you today and tell you that God wants to heal the hole in your soul. Some people's actions are not because their spirit is wrong, but it's because the past has left a hole in their soul. May this wisdom help you get over your past and remind you that God wants to heal the hole in your soul. I have my sister, Leandria, here. She's going to help me share this wisdom.

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If you're listening out there, just repeat after me if you're struggling.

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So I'm speaking for all of you listening, starting here, starting now. The things that hurt you in the past won't control your future. Starting now, this is a new day. This is your exodus. You are officially released. Now sing it for me, Leandria.

0: on stage, you be.
1: Now, so Mike, I'm gonna ask you this. What would you say to a young person who feels called to music ministry but is afraid to step out because of criticism or fear or failure?
2: Wow, that's amazing. You asked me the question because I was one of those guys. I was the cool guy. I sat back, you know, in the background, played drums. But I had to start realizing that it's not until I open my mouth and say something to God that he hears me and blesses me. I can't sit back and try to be cool because that ain't getting me nowhere. So don't be nervous. Don't be scared. Let God use you any way he wants to use you, and you'll see the results when you just let him have his way.
1: Awesome. That's good. Now, this next is for either one of you. So what's next for Dynasty, and what can your fans or supporters look forward to over the next, say, year or so? And where do you believe God is taking the ministry?
3: Man, that's a loaded question. What's next is we'll be there at the Stellar Awards, showcasing, networking, showing love to those, and putting our music out even more. I think we have a couple showcases we'll be doing. After that, man, we have a live album we're working on. But before the live album, we got two hot singles. We can't tell you about some of the features we got. Just know it's gonna be a blessing. So we got some singles on the way, continually pushing all the options. And I believe God is gonna take this ministry, man. There's no limit to it where he can take it. I just see God, he's showing it little by little. I say this when I preach, God don't show you the whole thing, but he show you enough to keep you going.
4: 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It's
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0: sharing the good news on stage with Earl Bynum.
1: That's good. Yeah. That's good. So let me ask y'all this. Any shout outs to anybody, to both of you? It can be family, it can be, you know, music team, anyone.
2: Well, I'm gonna first shout out my father and mother. But first off, let me shout out my wife, Ricky and Des Mute. I love you, baby. My number one supporter there. And then my mom and dad, Michael and Helen Des Mute. Them the ones that raised us in the church. We PK, so this is what we do. So I love everybody. Those are my few.
1: Well, I'm glad you said wife, because the saying says, happy wife, happy life.
2: All right. Let me get it together.
1: And Mike, what about you?
3: Man, I would say shout out to my queen. She's over here, my passenger princess. She's sometimes my headache and my peace at the same time. Shout out to her. Shout out to my mother and father, who really instilled and trained us in ministry, but not just ministry. They cultivated us into getting relationships. And I believe that's what's going to relate to everybody else. I can't say, man, we know so many musical giants. So what can set us apart is our relationship with God and relating that over the records and the songs. So I have to give, especially my father, a lot of credit. He taught me real passion, how to never give God half or nothing. If you're doing it for God, you give it all you got. Whether it's sweat, your voice, your energy, give him what you have, your attention, your focus. So I really have to shout out the founders of the dynasty, which is our mother and father.
1: Awesome.
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1: Any shout outs to anybody, whether it be your group, your choir, your church, family, whatever, whomever.
2: Everybody. Just know that Pastor Darryl loves everybody. I'm grateful to pastor one of the greatest churches in the world, the High Place, home of Mount Pisgah Baptist Church, the place where winners worship. I lead two of the greatest music teams, my choir, SIP, my group take two, and then happen to lead in other areas. Shout out to the Gospel Music Workshop of America.
1: Yes, sir.
2: You and I have that in common.

0: relationships will keep you working. So thank you to everybody that I've been able to develop a relationship with. Thank you for your patience. Thank you for your partnership in my ministry. And just know I appreciate everybody. And I would love to come to your church for Usher's Day or whatever you got going on.
1: I know that's right.
0: Just know that I love you. It's a lot of people in the position, but there are not many pastors left. And I am proud to say that I am one of them that still love God's people.
1: Yes, sir. Yes.
0: You'd be surprised, man, people who are leading in our churches, they don't even care for people. But just know that Dale Pettis loves everybody. And I'm excited about what the future is going to hold.
1: That's awesome. Listen, y'all, you're on stage with Earl Bynum. You heard it first from the one and only pastor, Dale Pettis. Make sure you go get his music, download, stream, and purchase. Make sure you follow and book. Do all of those things. So listen, y'all, keep it locked where it's hot, because you're on stage with Earl Bynum. And remember, can't nobody beat you being you, so be the best you that you can be.

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2: 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Continuing on with the life of Saint Faustina, and I am taking some excerpts from the book which was written by Sister Sophia Michelanco. Saint Faustina, the Secretary of Divine Mercy, chosen by Jesus to proclaim and glorify the mercy of Jesus, which is his greatest attribute, as he said. And we are all called to proclaim the mercy of Jesus to others. Jesus said, "This is the time of mercy." And when he comes at the end of time, it will be time for justice. So, listen, and perhaps in your own heart, contemplate the mercy of Jesus in your life, and then proclaim the mercy of Jesus to others. Glorify God's mercy, for that is his greatest attribute. So, Jesus says to Saint Faustina, "Write what I say to you. My delight is to be united with you." And again, as I'm reading these words, try to make them personable. Make them personal because they apply to you as well. Jesus wishes to be united with each of us. He goes on, Jesus goes on. With great desire I wait and long for the time when I shall take up my residence sacramentally in your convent. My spirit will rest in that convent, and I will bless its neighborhood in a special way. Out of love for you all, I will avert any punishments which are rightly meted out by my Father's justice. My daughter, I have inclined my heart to your requests. Your assignment and duty here on earth is to beg mercy for the whole world. No soul will be justified until it turns with confidence to my mercy. And this is why the first Sunday after Easter is to be the Feast of Mercy. On that day, priests are to tell everyone about my great and unfathomable mercy. I am making you the administrator of my mercy. Tell the confessor that the image, meaning the Divine Mercy image, is to be on view in the church and not within the enclosure at the convent. By means of this image, I shall be granting many graces to souls. So let every soul have access to it. It's a good idea to have an image of the Divine Mercy, Jesus, of course, blessing, and the two rays emanating from his heart, blood and water, gushing out from his most sacred heart. If you can have a copy of that image, place it in your house and honor it. Jesus says, by means of this image, I shall be granting many graces to souls. And Saint Faustina goes on, or Jesus goes on to say, my daughter, love has brought me here, and love keeps me here. Meaning Jesus in the Most Blessed Sacrament. If you knew what great merit and reward is earned by one act of pure love for me, you would die of joy. I am saying this that you may constantly unite yourself with me through love. But this is the goal of the life of your soul. This act is an act of the will. Know that a pure soul is humble. When you lower and empty yourself before my majesty, I then pursue you with my graces and make use of my omnipotence to exalt you. So there you have Jesus explaining the great virtue of humility. Jesus loves when we perform an act of love purely for himself, not for us or not for out of our self-love. But Jesus says, you earn great merit and reward by one act of pure love for me, Jesus says. And Jesus wishes that we be pure, for a pure soul is humble, Jesus says. And when we empty ourselves before his great majesty, Jesus will pursue us with his graces. Humility, the master virtue. Of course, the virtue that knows that we are nothing, that God is everything. Jesus goes on to tell her, when you reflect upon what I tell you in the depths of your heart, you profit more than if you had read many books. Oh, if souls would only want to listen to my voice when I am speaking in the depths of their heart, they would reach the peak of holiness in a short time. So Jesus tells us to reflect upon him, upon his mercy, his goodness, his love. Jesus says, you will profit more than if you had read many books. Of course, Jesus says, if you only would listen to my voice, want to listen to my voice, when I am speaking to you, you would reach holiness in a short time. We must learn to hear the voice of Jesus in our hearts. And for that, we must be recollected. We must be willing to place ourselves in the right condition, solitude and silence. For God is a friend of silence. And all the noise of the world drowns out the silence that is required for us to hear the voice of Jesus. Take time for silence and solitude to be alone with Jesus. When you do that, you show Jesus that you care. You want to hear his voice. And then Jesus will make himself known to you. He will speak to you, and you will hear him. For Jesus says, my sheep hear my voice, and they follow me. Perhaps we often think about where we will be in heaven, how close to Jesus. And the author of the book, through Saint Faustina says that the Lord gave her to understand what unfathomable glory awaits the person who resembles the suffering Jesus here on earth. She says that person will resemble Jesus in his glory. The Heavenly Father will recognize and glorify our soul to the extent that he sees in us a resemblance of a son. You see, so we have to make it our goal, our life, to resemble Jesus. The more we resemble Jesus on earth, in his contempt, in the way he lived his life, in his holiness, so we will be like him in heaven. Jesus said, the more you resemble me on this earth, the more you will resemble me in glory. But study and reflect on how Jesus lived his life. He was a king, yes, but he was a crucified king. And all 33 years of his life were spent in hardship and toil, with the great goal, of course, to redeem mankind and to do it finally in his passion on the cross. We should strive to be more like Jesus every day, so that we will be more like him in glory in heaven. Now, every now and then, the Blessed Mother would speak to Saint Faustina, giving her some advice on how to live. Blessed Mother says to Saint Faustina, "Oh, how pleasing to God is the soul that follows faithfully the inspirations of His grace. I gave the Savior to the world. As for you, you have to speak to the world about His great mercy and prepare the world for the second coming of Him who will come, not as a merciful Savior, but as a just judge. Oh, how terrible is that day! Determined is the day of justice, the day of divine wrath. The angels tremble before it. Speak to souls about this great mercy while it is still the time for granting mercy. If you keep silent now, you will be answering for a great number of souls on a terrible day. Fear nothing. Be faithful to the end. I sympathize with you." So that's the Blessed Mother speaking about the day of mercy and the day of justice. And the Blessed Mother tells Saint Faustina, "Speak to the world about the great mercy of God." And we should do the same in this time of mercy, to speak to anyone we can about the mercy of Jesus. And Jesus speaks to Saint Faustina in regards to the chaplet of divine mercy. He says to her, "Unceasingly say the chaplet that I have taught you. Whoever will recite it will receive great mercy at the hour of death. Priests will recommend it to sinners as their last hope of salvation. Even if there were a sinner most hardened, if he recites this chaplet only once, he will receive great grace from my infinite mercy. I desire that the whole world know my infinite mercy. I desire to grant unimaginable graces to those souls who trust in my mercy." So that is the Divine Mercy Chaplet. Comes with great graces. She learned the Divine Mercy Chaplet, and especially play it, or pray it, I should say, at 3 o'clock, the moment of abandonment, when Jesus died on the cross. Jesus goes on to say to her, "My daughter, tell the whole world about my inconceivable mercy. I desire that the Feast of Mercy be a refuge and shelter for all souls, and especially for poor sinners. On that day, the very depths of my tender mercy are open. I pour out a whole ocean of graces upon those souls who approach the font of my mercy. The soul that will go to confession and receive Holy Communion shall obtain complete forgiveness of sins and punishment." This is the great promise, of course. Any soul that receives Holy Communion, goes to confession on the day of Divine Mercy, which is the first Sunday after Easter will receive complete forgiveness of sins and the punishment due to sin. A great grace. Jesus goes on to say, on that day, meaning Divine Mercy Sunday, are open all the divine floodgates through which graces flow. Let no soul fear to draw near to me, even though its sins be as scarlet. My mercy is so great that no mind, be it of man or of angel, will be able to fathom it throughout all eternity. Everything that exists has come forth from the very depths of my most tender mercy. Every soul in its relation to me will contemplate my love and mercy throughout eternity. The Feast of Mercy emerged from my very depths of tenderness. It is my desire that it be solemnly celebrated for the first Sunday after Easter. Mankind will not have peace until it turns to the font of my mercy. So this is a great privilege. We should take advantage of this great feast once a year. Jesus goes on to tell Saint Faustina the importance of the Divine Mercy. He tells her, the graces I grant you are not for you alone, but for a great number of souls, and your heart is my constant dwelling place. Despite the misery that you are, I unite myself with you. Take away your misery and give you my mercy. That's what Jesus does to all of us if we go to him. He will take away the misery of our soul gradually, transforming us with his great mercy. And that's why we should go to Jesus. He offers his mercy to us. We should go to him with humble gratitude. Ask him to change us, to heal us, to protect and guide us, to nourish us with his unfathomable mercy. It's Jesus' greatest attribute. Jesus says, I perform works of mercy in every soul. The greater the sinner, the greater the right he has to my mercy. My mercy is confirmed in every work of my hands. He who trusts in my mercy will not perish. For all his affairs are mine, and his enemies will be shattered at the base of my footstool. So you see, Jesus says, the greater the sinner, the greater the right he has to my mercy. Do not think that how many sins you may have or how bad you may have been, Jesus' mercy is unfathomable, inexhaustible. There is no limit to his mercy. But we must go to him and ask him. We must trust in his goodness. Jesus said, I will make myself dependent upon your trust in my goodness. Do not think about the misery of your soul. Rather, think about the mercy of Jesus. And you know, the enemy the enemy Satan does not want you to know about the mercy of Jesus. He only wants you to know about God's justice, that perhaps you will be punished at the end after you die. He doesn't want you to know about the goodness of Jesus. But know that God is good. Know that Jesus is merciful. And this is the time of mercy. Do not wait. Do not put it off until the end of your life. This is the time when Jesus will grant you great mercy. And the greater the misery of your soul, Jesus says, the greater the right you have to my mercy. Jesus says to Saint Faustina, I desire that you be entirely transformed into love, and that you burn ardently as a pure victim of love. You know, Jesus calls each of us to be transformed into what? Well, into love, pure love, for that is what God is, or who God is. God is pure love. Jesus comes to transform us into what? Well, of course, into Him, who is pure love itself. So what He says to Saint Faustina, He says to us, Jesus goes on to say, and again, take these words in a personal way. They apply to each of us, to you, to me. And to Saint Faustina, He says, my daughter, if I demand through you that people worship my mercy, you should be the first to distinguish yourself by this confidence in my mercy. I demand of you deeds of mercy, which are to arise out of love for me. You are to show mercy to your neighbor, always and everywhere. You must not shrink from this, or try to excuse or absolve yourself from it. And again, Jesus expects deeds of mercy from each of us, as well, to our neighbor. Jesus goes on to explain to her the deeds of mercy. Jesus says, I am giving you three ways of exercising mercy towards your neighbor. The first is by deed, the second is by word, and the third by prayer. In these three degrees is contained the fullness of my mercy, and it is unquestionable proof of love for me. By this means a soul glorifies and pays reverence to my mercy. And by what means? Again, the three degrees of mercy. We can have mercy on people by our deeds, by our words, and by our prayer. Jesus goes on to say, yes, the first Sunday after Easter is the Feast of Mercy, but there must also be acts of mercy. And I demand the worship of my mercy through the solemn celebration of the feast and through the veneration of the image which is painted. So, the three degrees of mercy, deeds, acts, works, doing something for someone who needs help. And if you can't do deeds in terms of actions, you can do so through your words. When you speak to them, you can encourage them, you can enlighten them, you can console your neighbor. You can bring them into the knowledge of the love and mercy of Jesus. Encourage people to trust in the mercy of Jesus, in His goodness. And if you can't speak, then you can pray. Pray for souls. Pray for people that you feel need help. Pray for souls that they come to know the great love and mercy of Jesus. So don't say you can't do anything. You can do acts of mercy by helping others. You can speak to people and encourage them in regards to the love of Jesus. And you can certainly pray for others as well. Jesus said, by these works, that is proof of your love for me. Again, the Mother of God came to Saint Faustina to give her advice on how to live the interior life. She says to Saint Faustina, my daughter, strive after silence and humility. And again, this is for us as well. Strive after silence and humility, so that Jesus, who dwells in your heart continuously, may be able to rest. Adore him in your heart. Do not go out from your inmost being. My daughter, I shall obtain for you the grace of an interior life, which will be such that, without ever leaving that interior life, you will be able to carry out all your external duties with even greater care. Dwell with him, meaning God, continuously in your own heart. He will be your strength. Communicate with creatures only insofar as is necessary and is required by your duties. You are a dwelling place pleasing to the living God. In you he dwells continuously with love and delight. Try to act in this way until Christmas Day, and then he himself will make known to you in what way you will be communing and uniting yourself with him. So there, the interior life, Blessed Mother says, strive after silence and humility. The world is full of noise. Shut yourself in, for God is a friend of silence. Shut the TV off when you come home, and the internet or the noise, and show God that you want to hear his voice. And not only strive after silence, but humility. Recognize in your heart that you are nothing and God is everything. And your humility will be rewarded. That's the interior life. As the Blessed Mother says, adore God in your heart. And make your heart a place where Jesus can rest. You know, Jesus is within your heart. And if you keep silent, Jesus is able to rest within you. Blessed Mother says to her as well, know, my daughter, that although I was raised to the dignity of the Mother of God, 7 swords of pain pierced my heart. Don't do anything to defend yourself. Bear everything with humility. God will defend you himself. So remember, Blessed Mother, the 7 swords which pierced her heart. One of the devotions of the church, 7 sorrows. Even though she was raised to the dignity of the Mother of God, she had sorrows and sufferings as well. And Jesus says to Saint Faustina in regards to her difficulties, he says to her, "Know that I am with you. I bring about the difficulties and I overcome them. In one instant, I can change a hostile disposition to one which is favorable to this cause," meaning the divine mercy mission that he gave to her. See, Jesus says, "I bring about the difficulties." Nothing happens without God's will. And God either ordains it through his will, or he permits it, or he stops it. So everything that happens in your life is God's will. And if he wants, he will stop it. If he does not, then he wants it to continue. We should accept God's will at all times for being submissive to the will of God is what humility is. So the Blessed Mother accepted all things from God as well. Now Jesus says, in regards to death, when we are at the end of our life, or perhaps we're with someone who's dying, the power of the Divine Mercy Chaplet. Jesus says to Saint Faustina, "At the hour of their death, I defend as my own glory every soul that will say the Divine Mercy Chaplet, or when others say it for a dying person. When this chaplet is being said by the bedside of a dying person, God's anger is placated and unfathomable mercy envelops the soul. In the very depths of my tender mercy will be moved for the sake of the sorrowful passion of my son." So learn the Divine Mercy Chaplet, and if you're coming close to the end of your life, very powerful prayer to bring you peace. Or say it over the bedside of someone who is close to death to free them from anxieties and worries and give them a great peace of soul before they pass. Divine Mercy Chaplet, very powerful devotion for those who are dying, for you're bringing the mercy of Jesus to the very bedside of the person through his sorrowful passion. Jesus continues on in regards to the Divine Mercy Chaplet. "Oh, what graces I will grant to souls who say this chaplet. The very depths of my tender mercy are stirred for the sake of those who say the chaplet. Write down these words," he says to Saint Faustina, "my daughter. Speak to the world about my mercy. And let all mankind recognize my unfathomable mercy. It is a sign for the end times. After it will come the day of justice. While there is still time, let them have recourse to the fount of my mercy. Let them profit from the blood and water which gush forth for them." So you see again, the time of mercy is now. When we pass, We will go before God and we will receive His justice. Saint Faustina Times would write about her particular disposition. Jesus was always trying to transform her. Because she was called on this specific mission of divine mercy, Jesus wanted her, more than anyone else, to bear this resemblance of His mercy in her soul. And she says in the diary, "My Master," meaning Jesus, "caused my heart never to expect help from anyone, but I will always strive to bring assistance, consolation, and all manner of relief to others. My heart is always open to the suffering of others, and I will not close my heart to the sufferings of others, even though because of this I have been scornfully nicknamed Dump, D-U-M-P, because everyone dumps their pain into my heart. Taunts regarding the law of love will not narrow my heart. My soul is always sensitive on this point, and Jesus alone is the motive for my love of neighbor." So, you see, she was striving to be merciful as well, always striving to help others, bring them consolation and assistance. Jesus says to her, "My beloved daughter, you have come to know well the depths of my mercy. I will do what you ask, but unite yourself continually with my agonizing heart to make reparation to my justice." So Saint Faustina was asking the Lord to grant mercy, and Jesus said that He would, because of her relationship to Him. Jesus says to her what He expects from her. He says, "I demand of you a perfect and whole burnt offering, an offering of the will. No other sacrifice can compare with this one. I myself am directing your life and arranging things in such a way that you will be for me a continual sacrifice and will always do my will. And for the accomplishment of this offering, you will unite yourself with me on the cross. I know what you can do. I myself will give you many orders directly, but I will delay the possibility of their being carried out and make it dependent on others," meaning the mission. "But what the superiors will not manage to do, I myself will accomplish directly in your soul and in the most hidden depths of your soul. A perfect holocaust will be carried out, not just for a while, but know, my daughter, that this offering will last until your death. But there is time so that I, the Lord, will fulfill all your wishes. I delight in you as in a living host. Let nothing terrify you. I am with you." And Jesus says the same to us. He is with us. He says, "Do not fear," as He said to the apostles. And Jesus required her, or was asking her, to make herself a perfect and whole burnt offering, an offering of her will, meaning that she would abandon herself to the will of God, so that God, of course, would be able to work in her. That's what we must do too. Day by day, we should strive to do the will of God, to submit, so that God's will and His grace can work in us. That's how we can be more passive. We should be more passive and let God be more active within us. That's the transformation that must take place. Jesus must increase, and we must decrease. He must increase His power in our life through His grace, and we must decrease our self-love, our prideful will, our ego, in a sense, get out of the way so Jesus can live His life in us. And we can then do His will. These are spiritual truths that we must come to know over time. It's all about doing God's will. It's all about giving up our will. We were created to do God's will. And this great attribute of mercy comes into play, because as many times as we fall short of doing God's will. God's mercy is with us through the sacrament of reconciliation and the sacrament of the Most Holy Eucharist to nourish us and strengthen us. And just every moment, if you call upon the mercy of Jesus, He will grant you His mercy that moment. He cannot say no. For Jesus, that's all He wants to do, is give. Jesus is the great giver. And the more He gives, the more He wants to give. Don't be shy in asking Jesus for His mercy, for we all need it. We are all miserable creatures, sinful, fallen creatures, and we need the mercy of Jesus. Never be shy to go to Him and ask Him for His mercy and forgiveness. And the more you go to Him, the more He wants you to go to Him, and the more He will give you. His grace is unlimited. You know, Jesus says, "It is less difficult for me to grant a soul much rather than little." Again, it is less difficult for me to grant a soul much rather than little, because Jesus' mercy is so infinite, He would rather grant much. But He says, "But every conversion of a sinful soul demands sacrifice." There are those in the world who pray, for example, and it's through their prayers that people receive the grace of conversion. Every conversion requires a sacrifice of some sort. That's why those in the world who are praying were monks in monasteries or Carmelites. They're constantly praying for the conversion of souls, and it is through their submission, through their obedience, through their particular cloister life, that they earn graces for the conversion of souls. Jesus says to Saint Faustina, "Souls perish in spite of my bitter passion. I am giving them the last hope of salvation. That is the feast of my mercy. If they will not adore my mercy, they will perish for all eternity. The secretary of my mercy," meaning Saint Faustina, he tells her, "write, tell souls about this great mercy of mine. Because the awful day, the day of my justice is near. He wrote this, she wrote this in 1937. The time of my justice is near. This is the time to accept God's mercy. He says to her, "My daughter, it is time for you to take action. I am with you. Great persecutions and sufferings are in store for you. But be comforted by the thought that many souls will be saved." And sanctified by this work. Again, she was a victim soul, Saint Faustina. She had to go through a lot of sufferings, persecutions of all sorts, body, mind, and soul. But he told her, be comforted by the thought that many souls will be saved and sanctified. We too can accept sufferings from Jesus if he calls upon us to endure the trials of life, and we can offer those sufferings up to God for the conversion of others, perhaps our family members or friends of ours, or even those in the world who we don't even know but perhaps know about. We can offer our prayers for them. Jesus says to her, "Do all you possibly can for this work of mercy. I desire that my mercy be worshipped, and I am giving mankind the last hope of salvation, that is, the recourse to my mercy. My heart rejoices in this feast." Again, this was the feast of Divine Mercy, the first Sunday after Easter. Jesus says to her, "I want to give myself to souls and to fill them with my love, but there are few who want to accept all the graces my love has intended for them. My grace is not lost if the soul for whom it was intended does not accept it. Another soul takes it." So that's interesting too as well. God wants to grant us many graces, and there are many in the world who don't want to accept the great graces that God has in store for them. His love, his mercy, his privileges, his blessings. But God does not waste his graces. If others do not want those graces, then those who want them, who go to Jesus, will receive the graces that he had intended for others. Again, he says, "My grace is not lost if the soul for whom it was intended does not accept my graces, another soul takes it." Ask Jesus for all the graces that he can give you throughout your life, every day. Again, don't be shy. Go to the feet of Jesus and ask him to pour out his graces upon you in any way to help you be transformed

You know, that is the redemption story, is Jesus died on the cross for us. He wants us too to offer our sufferings and then join our sufferings to his passion and then offer them to his heavenly Father for sinners. So you see, Jesus suffered on the cross. We have our sufferings. Jesus says, unite your sufferings to my sufferings on the cross, and then offer them to the Father so that he can use them for the conversion of sinners. And that is the Holy Mass. The holy sacrifice of the Mass is that as well, the great doxology, as they call it in the Mass, through him, with him, and in him, in the unity of the Holy Spirit, all glory and honor is yours, Almighty Father, forever and ever. And we say amen. That is when the priest holds up the host, the consecrated host. He holds up the blood of Jesus and offers them from the altar along with us, him, the priest, and us. We offer, uniting it to Jesus, that sacrifice to the Father, through him, with him, in him, meaning through Jesus, with Jesus, in Jesus. We offer our sacrifices with Jesus' sacrifice on the cross for the conversion of sinners and for all graces that they be poured down upon us, all the graces that flow from heaven down to earth to us, come through the holy sacrifice of the Mass. Padre Pio, the great mystic, said we could go without the sun shining, but we could not go without the holy sacrifice of the Mass. And at times, Saint Faustina would be called upon to exercise what she called compassionate suffering. She would suffer on behalf of sinners and for the conversion of souls. Jesus, of course, came to her. At times, she was a victim soul. And once Jesus said to her, I shall give you a small portion of my passion, but do not be afraid. Be brave. Do not seek relief, but accept everything with submission to my will. And she did. She says, when Jesus was taking leave of me at that time, such great pain filled my soul that it was impossible to express it. Physical strength left me. I left the chapel quickly and went to bed. I was oblivious of what was going on around me. My soul was filled with longing for the Lord, and all the bitterness of his divine heart was imparted to me. This lasted for about 3 hours. I asked the Lord to protect me from the eyes of those around me. Although I wanted to, I could not take any food all day until evening. I earnestly desired to spend the whole night with Jesus in the dark prison cell. I prayed until 11 o'clock. At 11, the Lord said to me, lie down and take your rest. I have let you experience in 3 hours what I suffered during the whole night, meaning that night that Jesus was in the prison cell on Thursday night before Friday.

0: And Jesus said to her later, "You are my host. You are the refreshment for my tormented heart." Why does Jesus say that? You are refreshment for my tormented heart. Because Jesus is always, he thirsts for souls. And his mercy is unlimited. Can you imagine if you were unlimited in what you could do for people, but no one wanted your help? You were dying to give of your assistance to others, but no one wanted to accept it. Jesus is in that position with us now. He burns in his heart to grant us his graces, and yet we do not want them. So he turns to Saint Faustina and asks her to take as many graces as she can carry, because he wants to give them all. But you know, Saint Faustina was already living a holy life. She would have to be a victim soul to suffer as Jesus suffered, to earn graces for the conversion of sinners, or those who are too proud to accept the mercy of Jesus. So Jesus is willing to give, but many are not willing to accept the graces that God wants to offer them. We too can play in this role of praying and accepting what Jesus gives to us, so that Jesus can use those graces, those sacrifices and sorrows of us, to help convert souls. So ask the guardian angel for the grace to assist Jesus in this mission. Ask the Blessed Mother Mary to assist you as well, and with her grace, and ask Jesus for his mercy. God bless.
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3: And we say good afternoon. 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
4: And now for the joyful mysteries. In the name of the Father, the Son, Holy Spirit. Amen. I believe in God, the Father Almighty, creator of heaven and earth, and in Jesus Christ, his only Son, our Lord, who was conceived by the Holy Spirit, born of the Virgin Mary, suffered under Pontius Pilate, was crucified, died, and was buried. He descended into hell. The third day he rose again. He ascended into heaven and is seated at the right hand of God, the Father Almighty. From thence he will come to judge the living and the dead.
5: I believe in the Holy Spirit, the Holy Catholic Church, the communion of saints, the forgiveness of sins, the resurrection of the dead, and life everlasting. Amen.
4: Our Father, who art in heaven, hallowed be thy name. Thy kingdom come, thy will be done on earth as it is in heaven.
5: Give us this day our daily bread. Forgive us our trespasses as we forgive those who trespass against us. And lead us not into temptation, but deliver us from evil. Amen.
4: For faith, hope, and love, Hail Mary, full of grace, the Lord is with thee. Blessed art thou among women. And blessed the fruit of thy womb, Jesus.
5: Holy Mary, Mother of God, pray for us sinners, now and at the hour of our death. Amen.
4: Hail Mary, full of grace, the Lord is with thee. Blessed art thou among women, and blessed is the fruit of thy womb, Jesus.
5: Holy Mary, Mother of God, pray for us sinners, now and at the hour of our death. Amen.
4: Hail Mary, full of grace, the Lord is with thee. Blessed art thou among women, and blessed is the fruit of thy womb, Jesus.
5: Holy Mary, Mother of God, pray for us sinners, now and at the hour of our death. Amen.
4: Glory be to the Father, and to the Son, and to the Holy Spirit.
5: As it was in the beginning, is now, and ever shall be, world without end. Amen.
4: First, joyful mystery, the Annunciation. Our Father, who art in heaven, hallowed be thy name. Thy kingdom come, thy will be done on earth as it is in heaven.
5: Give us this day our daily bread. Forgive us our trespasses. We forgive those who trespass against us. And lead us not into temptation, but deliver us from evil. Amen.
4: Hail Mary, full of grace, the Lord is with thee. Blessed art thou among women, and blessed the fruit of thy womb, Jesus.
5: Holy Mary, Mother of God, pray for us sinners, now and at the hour of our death. Amen.
4: Hail Mary, full of grace, the Lord is with thee. Blessed art thou among women, and blessed the fruit of thy womb, Jesus.
5: Holy Mary, Mother of God, pray for us sinners, now and at the hour of our death. Amen.
4: Hail Mary, full of grace, the Lord is with thee. Blessed art thou among women, and blessed the fruit of thy womb, Jesus.
5: Holy Mary, Mother of God, pray for us sinners, now and at the hour of our death. Amen.
4: Hail Mary, full of grace, the Lord is with thee. Blessed art thou among women, and blessed is the fruit of thy womb, Jesus.
5: Holy Mary, Mother of God, pray for us sinners, now and at the hour of our death. Amen.
4: Hail Mary, full of grace, the Lord is with thee. Blessed art thou among women, and blessed is the fruit of thy womb, Jesus.
5: Holy Mary, Mother of God, pray for us sinners now and at the hour of our death. Amen.
4: Hail Mary, full of grace, the Lord is with thee. Blessed art thou among women, and blessed is the fruit of thy womb, Jesus.
5: Holy Mary, Mother of God, pray for us sinners now and at the hour of our death. Amen.
4: Hail Mary, full of grace, the Lord is with thee. Blessed art thou among women, and bless the fruit of thy womb, Jesus.
5: Holy Mary, Mother of God, pray for us sinners, now and at the hour of our death. Amen.
4: Hail Mary, full of grace, the Lord is with thee. Blessed art thou among women, and blessed is the fruit of thy womb, Jesus.
5: Holy Mary, Mother of God, pray for us sinners, now and at the hour of our death. Amen.
4: Hail Mary, full of grace, the Lord is with thee. Blessed art thou among women, and blessed is the fruit of thy womb, Jesus.
5: Holy Mary, Mother of God, pray for us sinners, now and at the hour of our death. Amen.
4: Hail Mary, full of grace, the Lord is with thee. Blessed art thou among women, and blessed is the fruit of thy womb, Jesus.
5: Holy Mary, Mother of God, pray for us sinners, now and at the hour of our death. Amen.
4: Glory be to the Father, and to the Son, and to the Holy Spirit.
5: As it was in the beginning, is now, and ever shall be, world without end. Amen.
4: O my Jesus, forgive us our sins. Save us from the fires of hell. Lead all souls into heaven, especially those in most need of thy mercy. The second joyful mystery, the visitation. Our Father, who art in heaven, hallowed be thy name. Thy kingdom come, thy will be done on earth as it is in heaven.
5: Give us this day our daily bread, and forgive us our trespasses, as we forgive those who trespass against us. And lead us not into temptation, but deliver us from evil. Amen.
4: Hail Mary, full of grace, the Lord is with thee. Blessed art thou among women, and blessed is the fruit of thy womb, Jesus.
5: Holy Mary, Mother of God, pray for us sinners now and at the hour of our death. Amen.
4: Hail Mary, full of grace, the Lord is with thee. Blessed art thou among women, and blessed is the fruit of thy womb, Jesus.
5: Holy Mary, Mother of God, pray for us sinners now and at the hour of our death. Amen.
4: Hail Mary, full of grace, the Lord is with thee. Blessed art thou among women, and blessed is the fruit of thy womb, Jesus.
5: Holy Mary, Mother of God, pray for us sinners now and at the hour of our death. Amen.
4: Hail Mary, full of grace, the Lord is with thee. Blessed art thou among women, and blessed is the fruit of thy womb, Jesus.
5: Holy Mary, Mother of God, pray for us sinners now and at the hour of our death. Amen.
4: Hail Mary, full of grace, the Lord is with thee. Blessed art thou among women, and blessed is the fruit of thy womb, Jesus.
5: Holy Mary, Mother of God, pray for us sinners now and at the hour of our death. Amen.
4: Hail Mary, full of grace, the Lord is with thee. Blessed art thou among women, and blessed is the fruit of thy womb, Jesus.
5: Holy Mary, Mother of God, pray for us sinners now and at the hour of our death. Amen.
4: Hail Mary, full of grace, the Lord is with thee. Blessed art thou among women, and blessed is the fruit of thy womb, Jesus.
5: Holy Mary, Mother of God, pray for us sinners now and at the hour of our death. Amen.
4: Hail Mary, full of grace, the Lord is with thee. Blessed art thou among women, and blessed is the fruit of thy womb, Jesus.
5: Holy Mary, Mother of God, pray for us sinners now and at the hour of our death. Amen.
4: Hail Mary, full of grace, the Lord is with thee. Blessed art thou among women, and blessed is the fruit of thy womb, Jesus.
5: Holy Mary, Mother of God, pray for us sinners now and at the hour of our death. Amen.
4: Hail Mary, full of grace, the Lord is with thee. Blessed art thou among women, and blessed is the fruit of thy womb, Jesus.
5: Holy Mary, Mother of God, pray for us sinners now and at the hour of our death. Amen.
4: Glory be to the Father, and to the Son, and to the Holy Spirit.
5: As it was in the beginning, is now, and ever shall be, world without end. Amen.
4: O my Jesus, forgive us our sins, and save us from the fires of hell. Lead all souls into heaven, especially those in most need of thy mercy. The third joyful mystery, the birth of our Lord. Our Father, who art in heaven, hallowed be thy name. Thy kingdom come, thy will be done on earth as it is in heaven.
5: Give us this day our daily bread. Forgive us our trespasses, as we forgive those who trespass against us. and lead us not into temptation, but deliver us from evil. Amen.
4: Hail Mary, full of grace, the Lord is with thee. Blessed art thou among women, and blessed is the fruit of thy womb, Jesus.
5: Holy Mary, Mother of God, pray for us sinners now and at the hour of our death. Amen.
4: Hail Mary, full of grace, the Lord is with thee. Blessed art thou among women, and blessed is the fruit of thy womb, Jesus.
5: Holy Mary, Mother of God, pray for us sinners now and at the hour of our death. Amen.
4: Hail Mary, full of grace, the Lord is with thee. Blessed art thou among women, and blessed is the fruit of thy womb, Jesus.
5: Holy Mary, Mother of God, pray for us sinners now and at the hour of our death. Amen.
4: Hail Mary, full of grace, the Lord is with thee. Blessed art thou among women, and blessed is the fruit of thy womb, Jesus.
5: Holy Mary, Mother of God, pray for us sinners now and at the hour of our death. Amen.
4: Hail Mary, full of grace, the Lord is with thee. Blessed art thou among women, and blessed is the fruit of thy womb, Jesus.
5: Holy Mary, Mother of God, pray for us sinners now and at the hour of our death. Amen.
4: Hail Mary, full of grace, the Lord is with thee. Blessed art thou among women, and blessed is the fruit of thy womb, Jesus.
5: Holy Mary, Mother of God, pray for us sinners now and at the hour of our death. Amen.
4: Hail Mary, full of grace, the Lord is with thee. Blessed art thou among women, and blessed is the fruit of thy womb, Jesus.
5: Holy Mary, Mother of God, pray for us sinners now and at the hour of our death. Amen.
4: Hail Mary, full of grace, the Lord is with thee. Blessed art thou among women, and blessed is the fruit of thy womb, Jesus.
5: Holy Mary, Mother of God, pray for us sinners now and at the hour of our death. Amen.
4: Hail Mary, full of grace, the Lord is with thee. Blessed art thou among women, and blessed is the fruit of thy womb, Jesus.
5: Holy Mary, Mother of God, pray for us sinners now and at the hour of our death. Amen.
4: Hail Mary, full of grace, the Lord is with thee. Blessed art thou among women, and blessed is the fruit of thy womb, Jesus.
5: Holy Mary, Mother of God, pray for us sinners now and at the hour of our death. Amen.
4: Glory be to the Father, and to the Son, and to the Holy Spirit.
5: As it was in the beginning, is now, and ever shall be, world without end. Amen.
4: O my Jesus, forgive us our sins, save us from the fires of hell, lead all souls into heaven, especially those in most need of thy mercy. The fourth joyful mystery, the presentation. Our Father, who art in heaven, hallowed be thy name. Thy kingdom come, thy will be done on earth as it is in heaven.
5: Give us this day our daily bread. Forgive us our trespasses as we forgive those who trespass against us. And lead us not into temptation, but deliver us from evil. Amen.
4: Hail Mary, full of grace, the Lord is with thee. Blessed art thou among women, and blessed the fruit of thy womb, Jesus.
5: Holy Mary, Mother of God, pray for us sinners now and at the hour of our death. Amen.
4: Hail Mary, full of grace, the Lord is with thee. Blessed art thou among women, and blessed is the fruit of thy womb, Jesus.
5: Holy Mary, Mother of God, pray for us sinners now and at the hour of our death. Amen.
4: Hail Mary, full of grace, the Lord is with thee. Blessed art thou among women, and blessed is the fruit of thy womb, Jesus.
5: Holy Mary, Mother of God, pray for us sinners now and at the hour of our death. Amen.
4: Hail Mary, full of grace, the Lord is with thee. Blessed art thou among women, and blessed is the fruit of thy womb, Jesus.
5: Holy Mary, Mother of God, pray for us sinners now and at the hour of our death. Amen.
4: Hail Mary, full of grace, the Lord is with thee. Blessed art thou among women, and blessed is the fruit of thy womb, Jesus.
5: Holy Mary, Mother of God, pray for us sinners now and at the hour of our death. Amen.
4: Hail Mary, full of grace, the Lord is with thee. Blessed art thou among women, and blessed is the fruit of thy womb, Jesus.
5: Holy Mary, Mother of God, pray for us sinners now and at the hour of our death. Amen.
4: Hail Mary, full of grace, the Lord is with thee. Blessed art thou among women, and blessed is the fruit of thy womb, Jesus.
5: Holy Mary, Mother of God, pray for us sinners now and at the hour of our death. Amen.
4: Hail Mary, full of grace, the Lord is with thee. Blessed art thou among women, and blessed is the fruit of thy womb, Jesus.
5: Holy Mary, Mother of God, pray for us sinners now and at the hour of our death. Amen.
4: Hail Mary, full of grace, the Lord is with thee. Blessed art thou among women, and blessed is the fruit of thy womb, Jesus.
5: Holy Mary, Mother of God, pray for us sinners now and at the hour of our death. Amen.
4: Hail Mary, full of grace, the Lord is with thee. Blessed art thou among women, and blessed is the fruit of thy womb, Jesus.
5: Holy Mary, Mother of God, pray for us sinners now and at the hour of our death. Amen.
4: Glory be to the Father, and to the Son, and to the Holy Spirit.
5: As it was in the beginning, is now, and ever shall be, world without end. Amen.
4: O my Jesus, forgive us our sins, save us from the fires of hell, lead all souls into heaven, especially those in most need of thy mercy. The fifth joyful mystery, finding Jesus in the temple. Our Father, who art in heaven, hallowed be thy name. Thy kingdom come, thy will be done on earth as it is in heaven.
5: Give us this day our daily bread. Forgive us our trespasses as we forgive those who trespass against us. Lead us not into temptation, but deliver us from evil. Amen.
4: Hail Mary, full grace, the Lord is with thee. Blessed art thou among women, and blessed is the fruit of thy womb, Jesus.
5: Holy Mary, Mother of God, pray for us sinners now and at the hour of our death. Amen.
4: Hail Mary, full grace, the Lord is with thee. Blessed art thou among women, and blessed is the fruit of thy womb, Jesus.
5: Holy Mary, Mother of God, pray for us sinners now and at the hour of our death. Amen.
4: Hail Mary, full grace, the Lord is with thee. Blessed art thou among women, and blessed is the fruit of thy womb, Jesus.
5: Holy Mary, Mother of God, pray for us sinners now and at the hour of our death. Amen.
4: Hail Mary, full of grace, the Lord is with thee. Blessed art thou among women, and blessed is the fruit of thy womb, Jesus.
5: Holy Mary, Mother of God, pray for us sinners now and at the hour of our death. Amen.
4: Hail Mary, full of grace, the Lord is with thee. Blessed art thou among women, and blessed is the fruit of thy womb, Jesus.
5: Holy Mary, Mother of God, pray for us sinners now and at the hour of our death. Amen.
4: Hail Mary, full grace, the Lord is with thee. Blessed art thou among women, and blessed is the fruit of thy womb, Jesus.
5: Holy Mary, Mother of God, pray for us sinners now and at the hour of our death. Amen.
4: Hail Mary, full grace, the Lord is with thee. Blessed art thou among women, and blessed is the fruit of thy womb, Jesus.
5: Holy Mary, Mother of God, pray for us sinners now and at the hour of our death. Amen.
4: Hail Mary, full grace, the Lord is with thee. Blessed art thou among women, and blessed is the fruit of thy womb, Jesus.
5: Holy Mary, Mother of God, pray for us sinners now and at the hour of our death. Amen.
4: Hail Mary, full of grace, the Lord is with thee. Blessed art thou among women, and blessed is the fruit of thy womb, Jesus.
5: Holy Mary, Mother of God, pray for us sinners now and at the hour of our death. Amen.
4: Hail Mary, full of grace, the Lord is with thee. Blessed art thou among women, and blessed is the fruit of thy womb, Jesus.
5: Holy Mary, Mother of God, pray for us sinners now and at the hour of our death. Amen.
4: Glory be to the Father, to the Son, and to the Holy Spirit.
5: As it was in the beginning, is now, and ever shall be, world without end. Amen.
4: O my Jesus, forgive us our sins. Save us from the fires of hell. Lead all souls into heaven, especially those in most need of thy mercy. Hail, Holy Queen, Mother of Mercy, our life, our sweetness, and our hope. To thee do we cry, poor banished children of Eve. To thee do we send up our sighs, mourning and weeping in this valley of tears. Turn thou, most gracious Advocate, thine eyes and mercy towards us. And after this, our exile, shown to us the blessed fruit of thy womb, Jesus. O clement, O loving,
5: O sweet Virgin Mary.
4: And pray for us, dear Mother of God,
5: that we may be made worthy of the promises of Christ.
4: Let us pray. O God, his only begotten Son, by his life, death, and resurrection, has purchased for us the rewards of eternal life. Grant, we beseech you, to meditating upon these mysteries on the most holy rosary of the Blessed Virgin Mary, that we may imitate what they contain and obtain what they promise. To the same Christ our Lord.
5: Amen.
4: Amen. And may the souls of the faithful departed, through the mercy of God, rest in peace.
5: Amen.
4: Amen. This rosary has been for your departed loved ones. Thank you, everybody.
5: Thank you.
4: And now, for the prayer to St. Joseph. Oh, St. Joseph, whose protection is so great, so strong, so prompt before the throne of God, I place in you all my interests and desires. O Holy Saint Joseph, do assist me by your powerful intercession, and obtain for me, from your divine Son, all spiritual blessings through Jesus Christ, our Lord. So that having gazed here below your heavenly powers, I may offer my thanksgiving and homages to the most loving of fathers. O Saint Joseph, I never weary contemplating you and Jesus asleep in your arms. I do not approach while he reposes near your heart. Press him in my name, kiss his fine head for me, and ask him to return the kiss when I draw my dying breath. Saint Joseph, patron of departing souls, pray for us. In the name of the Father, the Son, and the Holy Spirit. Amen.
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6: In the name of the Father, and of the Son, and of the Holy Spirit. Amen. My adorable Jesus, may our feet journey together. May our hands gather in unity. May our hearts beat in unison. May our souls be in harmony. May our thoughts be as one. May our ears listen to the silence together. May our glances profoundly penetrate each other. May our lips pray together to gain mercy from the Eternal Father. Amen.
4: Hi, this is Joe Veltri. I'm asking everyone if you can pray one decade of the Chaplet of Divine Mercy for the souls in purgatory in honor of a particular passion of our Lord. 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Or Susan at 609-440-4299. When you call, give us your name and just the, even your first name is okay, and a particular passion that you would be meditating on during this one decade. 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God bless.
3: 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I want to say those numbers again for you that Joe just gave you. 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

On the 20th of March in 2026, during the 7 p.m. Lenten Mass at Matriz São Luís Gonzaga in Brusque, Santa Catarina, Brazil, a white dove flew into the church mid-homily and landed on the head of Father Rodrigo Fernando Tashek. The moment was captured on the parish's security camera and shared by the priest himself. The dove then flew off toward the altar, where it remained for much of the rest of the Mass celebration.

Another video captured what many believe is a dove or a pigeon flying into church on Pentecost Sunday and landing on the crucifix, positioning itself precisely where the left hand of the corpus is affixed. Moments later, it takes flight again, transitioning to the opposite side to settle upon the right hand of the statue before resting atop the head of the sculptured Christ.

This video was captured in a church in Brazil of a hummingbird, hovering gracefully in front of the monstrance, seemingly bowing in reverence to the true presence of Christ in the Eucharist, before taking flight.

The series of extraordinary moments captured within these sacred spaces, be it the dove landing on Father Rodrigo's head during Lent, the bird carefully positioning itself on the crucifix during Pentecost, or the hummingbird reverently hovering before the Eucharist, invite us to reflect on the presence of the divine in our everyday lives. Whether viewed as mere coincidences or as tangible signs of God's grace, these incidents serve as powerful reminders that God's presence permeates His house and His creation. They affirm that the Church is a place of openness and welcome, where all creatures, great and small, are invited to bear witness to the sacred mystery of Christ.

0: and you're listening to John Michael Talbot, a tune called Go in Peace here on Holy Souls Music Ministry on Monday and Tuesday. You can hear. Right now, we want you to stay tuned for the Stations of the Cross radio broadcast, and we do have a sponsor, and our sponsor is Linda Gross, requesting prayers for baby Macklin, baby Remy, baby Dietrich, my Golden Rose Brooklyn Mary, and baby Perrine. 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
1: My innocent Jesus, to free me from eternal death, you allowed yourself to be condemned by a pagan judge to the death of the cross. Give me a hatred for sin and the grace so to live, that I may one day obtain from you a merciful sentence. The poor souls in purgatory have already been judged. Through your mercy, they have escaped hell, yet on account of their sins, your justice has condemned them to the fire of purgatory. O merciful Jesus, have pity on them, revoke the sentence of their exile, and open to them the gates of heaven. My Jesus, mercy. Our Father, who art in heaven, hallowed be thy name. Thy kingdom come, thy will be done on earth as it is in heaven.
2: Give us this day our daily bread, and forgive us our trespasses, as we forgive those who trespass against us. And lead us not into temptation, but deliver us from evil.
1: Hail Mary, full of grace, the Lord is with thee. Blessed art thou among women, and blessed is the fruit of thy womb, Jesus. Eternal rest grant unto them, O Lord. Merciful Jesus, grant them eternal rest. Second station, Jesus is made to bear his cross. We adore you, O Christ, and we bless you. O Holy Cross, you are the tree of life, the gate of heaven, our salvation and our only hope. Be my salvation at the hour of death. O Jesus, be mindful of your servants who have departed this life with this sign of faith. Free them by the victorious power of your cross, with which you have conquered death. Lead them into eternal life and happiness. Please kneel. Third station, Jesus falls for the first time under his cross. We adore you, O Christ, and we bless you. Through your weakness under the cross and the merits of this first fall, grant me perseverance in my good resolutions, that I may always walk faithfully in your holy ways. The souls in purgatory now suffer because they neglected and abused your graces in this life. They now realize that no sin-stained soul can see God. Have mercy, therefore, on them and cleanse them from all their sin. Through the intercession of your sorrowful mother, deliver them from purgatory. Please kneel. My Jesus, mercy. The fourth station, Jesus meets his afflicted mother. We adore you, O Christ, and we bless you.
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1: O heart of Mary, O heart of Jesus, I offer my life for my sins. May the sweet names of Jesus and Mary be on my lips and in my heart at the hour of my death. O sweetest heart of Jesus, we implore that we may love you more and more. Sweetheart of Mary, be our salvation. Mother most sorrowful, merciful Queen of the Holy Souls, into your hands I place my few merits and implore you to unite them with the infinite merits of your Son. Offer them to the eternal Godhead for those souls who are bound to me by ties of relationship. Please kneel. Mother of mercy, pray for them. Mother of sorrows, console them. My Jesus, mercy. The fifth station, Cyrenian helps Jesus to carry his cross. We adore you, O Christ, and we bless you. O my Jesus, I accept the cross, I embrace it. Let me help you to carry your cross by being patient in all trials that may assail me. How many souls in purgatory now regret their past impatience? But you, O Lord, be generous with them and remit that which still remains to be expiated. Please kneel. My Jesus, mercy. The sixth station, Veronica wipes the face of Jesus. We adore you, O Christ, and we bless you. O Lord Jesus Christ, you who have left on Veronica's veil the impress of your blood-stained countenance, grant that the memory of your bitter passion and death may ever remain impressed on my soul. Have pity on the poor souls, made to your image and likeness, and redeemed by your most precious blood. Free them from all sin, that they may enter heaven, to see you face to face forever and ever. Please kneel. My Jesus, mercy. The seventh station, Jesus falls the second time. We adore you, O Christ, and we bless you. My sins have made your cross heavy, O Jesus. I detest them and firmly purpose to amend my life. Never permit me to separate myself from you again. Have mercy, O Jesus, on those souls who now suffer the pains of purgatory or mortal sins committed in this life. O clement heart of Jesus, have compassion on them. Please kneel. My Jesus, mercy. The eighth station, Jesus comforts the women of Jerusalem. We adore you, O Christ, and we bless you. Most compassionate heart of Jesus, my Jesus, who said to the holy women, weep not over me, but weep for yourselves and for your children.

For the future, I promise to do what I have neglected through my forgetfulness and hardness of heart. Please kneel. My Jesus, mercy. The ninth station, Jesus falls the third time. We adore you, O Christ, and we bless you. Through this most painful fall, O Jesus, I ask you to deliver me from an unhappy death which would plunge me into hell. From the power of the enemy, deliver my immortal soul and make me live and die in your grace. Look with mercy upon the poor souls doing penance in purgatory. With tears and prayers, they seek your help and mercy. Hear their prayers and lead them out of that place of punishment into the blessed peace of heaven, there to enjoy forever the splendor of your glory. Please kneel. My Jesus, mercy. The tenth station, Jesus is stripped of his garments. We adore you, O Christ, and we bless you. My most blessed Redeemer, stripped of your garments for love of me, grant me holy modesty and purity. Deliver me from all dangerous inclinations to created things. Make me die to everything of this world, that a death separation from all earthly things may be easy. Of what benefit now are wealth and the pleasures of this world to the souls in purgatory? Their bodies they had to leave to worms, and their wealth to heirs. Only their works have followed them, the good to be rewarded, the evil to be punished. O Lord, put an end to their suffering. Do not keep them any longer from their heredity of the saints, but pardon them and admit them into the realm of eternal bliss and happiness. Please kneel. My Jesus, mercy. The 11th station, Jesus is nailed to the cross. We adore you, O Christ, and we bless you. My most innocent Jesus, nailed to the cross for my sins, I beseech you, through the merits of your horrible suffering, to come to my aid in my last sickness and agony. Grant me the grace to receive in time your most holy sacraments. Come to me then, O most holy Viaticum, and pour in upon my soul the patience of your most sacred heart. And you, O Mary, my mother, console me in that hour and make sweet my sufferings through the sorrow that pierced your heart at the crucifixion. Lamb of God, have mercy on the souls in purgatory whose sufferings are greater than those of all the sick and dying. Spare them this agony, and through the merits of your passion, admit them into your eternal dwellings. Please kneel. My Jesus, mercy. The 12th station, Jesus dies on the cross. We adore you, O Christ, and we bless you. Through your 3 hours' agony on the cross, grant me, O Jesus, a happy death. Take me when I am best prepared. In that hour, fill my soul with holy sentiments of faith, hope, and charity. Give me true and perfect contrition for my sins and the grace to accept with Christian resignation my death with all its pains and sufferings. May I leave this world invoking your most holy name. Mary, Mother of Sorrows, Refuge of the Dying, be near me in my last agony. Remember me, O most loving Jesus, the poor souls, with that love with which you did give comfort to the good thief. This day you shall be with me in paradise. Call these souls into the kingdom of your glory, that they may praise you together with all the angels and saints forever and ever. My Jesus, mercy. The 13th station, Jesus is taken down from the cross. We adore you, O Christ, and we bless you.

of Jesus, you whose soul did descend to the dead to announce peace to the just of the Old Testament, descend now amongst the poor souls who yearn for you. Free them from the chains of their slavery and grant them the liberty of true children of God. O Mary, my mother, may I, like Jesus, be placed in your arms at my departure from this world. Be with me at the tribunal of the divine judge, that through your intercession I may obtain a favorable sentence. Sweetheart of Mary, be my salvation. My Jesus, mercy. The 14th station, Jesus is laid in the tomb. We adore you, O Christ, and we bless you. O Jesus, through the merits of your bitter passion and death, and through your glorious resurrection, I beseech you, have compassion on the poor souls and grant them a happy and glorious admission into heaven. Let them enter into that peace so long desired. Let them contemplate the splendor of the beatific vision. Let them bless eternally your mercy. Sweet heart of Mary, be my salvation. When I myself shall be condemned to that place of torture, when my body will be in the cold earth and my soul in the fire of purgatory, most loving mother, on that day save your child. Bring me quick relief, and through your merits deliver me from the flames, that I may thank you in heaven, and with you and all the saints, adore and love Jesus, your beloved Son, who with the Father and the Holy Spirit lives and reigns, true God, forever and ever. Amen. My Jesus, mercy.

0: Good afternoon. Welcome to the Holy Souls Hour with Joe Veltri. The Holy Souls Hour can be heard every Monday through Thursday from 3 until 3:30 in the afternoon, and every Friday from 3 until 4 o'clock in the afternoon. And now, once again, here is Joe Veltri.
1: And you are listening to the Holy Souls Ministry radio broadcast, and Mr. Joe Veltri should be coming on the air shortly. But until then, we want to share with you our sponsor. And what we'll do is, if we don't hear from Joe within the next minute or so, we'll bring you the sung chaplet until Mr. Joe Veltri comes on the air. Our sponsor for this 3 o'clock hour, should I say from 3 p.m. to 3:30, is Jim and Jill Briggs for the repose of all of their dearly departed loved ones. And may the precious blood of Jesus save us and the whole world.

In the name of the Father, and of the Son, and of the Holy Spirit. Amen. Our Father, who art in heaven, hallowed be thy name. Thy kingdom come, thy will be done, on earth as it is in heaven. Give us this day our daily bread, and forgive us our trespasses, as we forgive those who trespass against us. And lead us not into temptation, but deliver us from evil. Amen. Hail Mary, full of grace, the Lord is with thee. Blessed art thou among women, and blessed is the fruit of thy womb, Jesus. Holy Mary, Mother of God, pray for us sinners now and at the hour of our death. Amen.

0: Okay, hi everybody. Welcome to the Holy Souls Ministry. Sorry, I'm a trifle late today. And we are here for you and your departed loved ones. I'm trying something new today. If you light a candle, or if you pray and mention the names of the holy souls, just their names, I believe they have relief while we pray and mention their names, as mentioned by a visionary. And also, the longer you pray and mention their names, the longer relief they get. Even if you have a mass set for them, I read, and I believe this is true, that the whole time during that mass, if God so wills it, that soul who you're praying for in particular will have no suffering during that span of time. So that kind of confirms, you know, when we mention their names, this is the goodness of God. If we want to believe this, I do. And what I did, because you know I come on here every day, whenever I come on, we mention personally our deceased people who died. We got them on a Holy Souls calendar. We're very faithful with that. We've been doing it for years. So I like to make it personal. And as we pray for them today, I have a candle. I have a blessed candle burning before a beautiful picture of our Lord. And as it's burning, during the whole time from 3 to 4, that will be for all your departed loved ones, all the names that you mention in your mind and heart. We pray that during this time, they will have less pain, or even in the greater mercy of God, taken into heaven. We don't know the mercy of God, but that's the idea. So I got a blessed candle burning. It will be burning the whole time whenever I'm on for your departed loved ones and for our deceased list, because I believe, and a visionary once said that too, I think it was Sandra Abrams, said, during that time, if you mention a loved one's name or just anybody's name that died, they will have less pain, they will be relieved of their sufferings. So let's think, as we're praying today, we're relieving your departed loved ones of their sufferings. So I got a candle burning for your departed loved ones and especially our deceased list. Okay, and I'm going to thank our sponsor for the day. Thank you, Michael Roberts, for being here today and playing our beautiful music before I came on. And we want to thank our sponsor. I think he already mentioned Jill and Jim Briggs. Thank you for all their departed. And thank you, Jill and Jim Briggs. May they benefit today through our Chaplet of Divine Mercy. Now let us get into the Chaplet of Divine Mercy. Why I got my candle, beautiful, blessed candle for your departed loved ones today. So let's make it even more as we grow in the ministry. We grow more effectively, more efficaciously, more meritoriously. And let's hope, you know, that the more we grow, the more bigger will become God's mercy, because we're persistent because of your faithfulness. All right, now for the Chaplet of Divine Mercy. In the Father, and the Son, and the Holy Spirit, amen. You expire, Jesus, with the source of life gushed forth for souls, and the ocean of mercy open up for the whole world. O font of life, unfathomable divine mercy, envelop the whole world, and empty yourself out upon us. O blood and water which gushed forth from the heart of Jesus, as a fount of mercy, I trust in you. Our Father who art in heaven, hallowed be thy name. Thy kingdom come, thy will be done, on earth as it is in heaven. Give us this day our daily bread, and forgive us our trespasses, as we forgive those who trespass against us. And lead us not into temptation, but deliver us from evil. Amen. Hail Mary, full of grace, the Lord is with thee. Blessed art thou among women, and blessed is the fruit of thy womb, Jesus. Holy Mary, Mother of God, pray for us sinners, now and at the hour of our death. Amen. I believe in God, the Father Almighty, creator of heaven and earth, and in Jesus Christ, his only Son, our Lord, who was conceived by the Holy Spirit, born of the Virgin Mary, suffered under Pontius Pilate, was crucified, died, and was buried. He descended into hell. The third day he rose again. He ascended into heaven and is seated at the right hand of God, the Father Almighty. From thence he will come to judge the living and the dead. I believe in the Holy Spirit, the Holy Catholic Church, the communion of saints, the forgiveness of sins, the resurrection of the body, and life everlasting. Amen. Eternal Father, we offer you the body, the blood, the soul, and divinity of your dearly beloved Son, our Lord Jesus Christ, in atonement for our sins and those of the whole world. For the sake of a sorrowful passion, have mercy on us and on the whole world. For the sake of a sorrowful passion, have mercy on us and on the whole world. For the sake of a sorrowful passion, have mercy on us and on the whole world. For the sake of a sorrowful passion, have mercy on us and on the whole world. For the sake of a sorrowful passion, have mercy on us and on the whole world. For the sake of a sorrowful passion, have mercy on us and on the whole world. For the sake of a sorrowful passion, have mercy on us and on the whole world. For the sake of a sorrowful passion, have mercy on us and on the whole world. For the sake of a sorrowful passion, have mercy on us and on the whole world. For the sake of a sorrowful passion, have mercy on us and on the whole world. Eternal Father, we offer you the body, the blood, the soul, divinity of your dearly beloved Son, our Lord Jesus Christ, and atonement for our sins and those of the whole world. For the sake of a sorrowful passion, have mercy on us and on the whole world. For the sake of a sorrowful passion, have mercy on us and on the whole world. For the sake of a sorrowful passion, have mercy on us and on the whole world. For the sake of a sorrowful passion, have mercy on us and on the whole world. For the sake of a sorrowful passion, have mercy on us and on the whole world. For the sake of a sorrowful passion, have mercy on us and on the whole world. For the sake of a sorrowful passion, have mercy on us and on the whole world. For the sake of a sorrowful passion, have mercy on us and on the whole world. For the sake of a sorrowful passion, have mercy on us and on the whole world. For the sake of a sorrowful passion, have mercy on us and on the whole world. Eternal Father, we offer you the body, the blood, soul, and divinity of your dearly beloved Son, our Lord Jesus Christ, in atonement for our sins and those of the whole world. For the sake of a sorrowful passion, have mercy on us and on the whole world. For the sake of a sorrowful passion, have mercy on us and on the whole world. For the sake of a sorrowful passion, have mercy on us and on the whole world. For the sake of a sorrowful passion, have mercy on us and on the whole world. For the sake of a sorrowful passion, have mercy on us and on the whole world. For the sake of a sorrowful passion, have mercy on us and on the whole world. For the sake of a sorrowful passion, have mercy on us and on the whole world. For the sake of a sorrowful passion, have mercy on us and on the whole world. For the sake of a sorrowful passion, have mercy on us and on the whole world. For the sake of a sorrowful passion, have mercy on us and on the whole world. Eternal Father, we offer you the body, the blood, the soul, and divinity of your dearly beloved Son, our Lord Jesus Christ, in atonement for our sins and those of the whole world. For the sake of his sorrowful passion, have mercy on us and on the whole world. For the sake of his sorrowful passion, have mercy on us and on the whole world. For the sake of his sorrowful passion, have mercy on us and on the whole world. For the sake of his sorrowful passion, have mercy on us and on the whole world. For the sake of his sorrowful passion, have mercy on us and on the whole world. For the sake of his sorrowful passion, have mercy on us and on the whole world. For the sake of his sorrowful passion, have mercy on us and on the whole world. For the sake of his sorrowful passion, have mercy on us and on the whole world. For the sake of his sorrowful passion, have mercy on us and on the whole world. For the sake of his sorrowful passion, have mercy on us and on the whole world. Eternal Father, we offer you the body, the blood, the soul, and divinity of your dearly beloved Son, our Lord Jesus Christ, in atonement for our sins and those of the whole world. For the sake of his sorrowful passion, have mercy on us and on the whole world. For the sake of his sorrowful passion, have mercy on us and on the whole world. For the sake of his sorrowful passion, have mercy on us and on the whole world. For the sake of his sorrowful passion, have mercy on us and on the whole world. For the sake of his sorrowful passion, have mercy on us and on the whole world. For the sake of his sorrowful passion, have mercy on us and on the whole world. For the sake of his sorrowful passion, have mercy on us and on the whole world. For the sake of his sorrowful passion, have mercy on us and on the whole world. For the sake of his sorrowful passion, have mercy on us and on the whole world. For the sake of his sorrowful passion, have mercy on us and on the whole world. Holy God, Holy Mighty One, Holy Immortal One, have mercy on us and on the whole world. Holy God, Holy Mighty One, Holy Immortal One, have mercy on us and on the whole world. Holy God, Holy Mighty One, Holy Immortal One, have mercy on us and on the whole world. Holy God, Holy Mighty One, Holy Immortal One, have mercy on us and on the whole world. And Jesus, I trust in you. Eternal God, whom your mercy is endless and a treasury of compassion inexhaustible, look kindly upon us and increase your mercy in us, that in difficult moments we might not despair nor become despondent, with great confidence, submit ourselves to your holy will, which is love and mercy itself. Amen. Saint Faustina, pray for us. Holy souls, pray for us. And Saint Lawrence, pray for us. In the Father, the Son, Holy Spirit, amen. Saint Lawrence was a martyr for the faith. May he pray for us today. And all your special saints who you love, pray for us. And I have a candle lit, a blessed candle, and it's I'm going to light that every time I come on for any part of loved ones, because I heard when you just even mention a loved one's name or anybody's name that died, if they're in purgatory, they will find some kind of relief. And especially at Mass, if you offer up your Mass, they or even have a Mass said, I believe that I read this, that they will have no pain during that time, during the length of the Mass. So as we pray today from 3 to 4, I got a blessed candle burning for all your you depart, loved ones, when I think of those you love as we're praying. Today I'm going to read our deceased list now, and it will be in particular, as this candle will be for them. May they find a special relief today as our candle is burning for them. And may our hearts be burning for them as well. We have Anna. Anna died August the 10th, 1987. And that's a long time ago. So, you know, as we mentioned, Anna, I don't have her last name. May she find relief during this hour's program with our candle. Margaret McCracken, August 11th, 2011. May she rest in peace. And we have Joanne Way, was her birthday, August 11th. That was David DeSimone's aunt, Joanne Way. Okay, and we have Billy Brooks, or it might be Betty. Sorry about that. Betty Brooks, I believe it is, August 11th. 2009. We pray for you, Betty, and you find relief today during our programming. Everly McCabe, August 11, 2012. Peter Joseph Bressa. Peter died August 11, 2012. And he was the father of Diane Smith. He loved the ocean and vanilla ice cream. So see how we think of them personally in a special way. And may he be given that. I hope he's in heaven. Make him a special treat today, right? He loved his ice cream, and may he have an ocean of mercy come upon him today. Amen. We have Michael died. This plain Michael, no last name, nothing to... I know year, this August 11th, Michael died. Ralph Coulter, that was Jerry Coulter's husband. I know the Coulter family. They are so good to this ministry, and Jerry died. I remember when her husband Ralph died. It was such a hard thing. You know, everyone, when you lose somebody you love, it's so surreal that they're gone. But, you know, that's what we're here for. You know, we pray for you, we pray for them, that they will have, they left this life, you know. I remember the tears when certain people died. I never even knew them, but I felt, I knew it in our hearts, how devastating it was. But, you know, that was this life. That's this life. You know what the next life is? The next life is the abundant life, the eternal life. And that's what we got to look forward to when you lose a loved one. And my dear friend Richard Cusack, from those who heard, everybody, you might know him, his wife Martha, is continuing with the ministry. It'd be 2 years ago, tomorrow, my beloved friend Richard Cusack died. That was a shocker. You know, sometimes when somebody dies, we prepare for them. Other times, they die suddenly. Richard asked for that. He would always ask the Lord, "Lord, let me go quickly." And he did. He just died suddenly in the parlor. He keeled over. Martha ran, called the emergency. They came to pick him. Of course, she couldn't pick him up, you know. He was getting up in his years, our dear Richard. And they said, "Lady, you know, no, he's dead. He died." It was a shocker, you know. He just killed, and he got his wish. Richard, we love you and we miss you, from those who hurt. Boy, did he bless many people, many, many people in life. I can go on about Richard, how he had cancer and he sat before the Blessed Sacrament, promising our Lord, you know, he would do good works, and our Lord let him live for about 40 more years when he was only given a short time to live. So Richard was a miracle person. And we got that here with the ministry. So So our candle is still burning for all these people we mentioned. May they have found relief and continue to find relief as our candle still burns for them as we pray for them. Eternal rest grant to them, O Lord. Let your perpetual light to shine upon them. May their souls and all the souls of the faithful departed, through the mercy of God, rest in peace. Amen. A few prayer petitions. We got a call from Colleen asking for a good outcome for the election for the Republicans in the midterms. Let me ask God's blessing upon upcoming election. It's very important. You know, so, yeah, get out there and vote, everybody. Vote the best of your conscience. That is Barrent called. He is thyroid numbers to go down by decreasing the medicine he's on. The medicine has increased his thyroid, but now they're taking him off the medicine. So we pray that goes down quickly. He's a little tired from the thyroid, and it's affecting our liver, but he's okay, thank God. We pray for our dear Dennis. Wants me to put up a billboard. We're going to do that. Pray for Dennis for a financial blessing, because he certainly is helping this ministry. So we'll be getting up a billboard soon. You know who's going to be off you. It's going to be a Blessed Mother. You know that with Dennis. And Martin Vitale, he's having surgery today. Susan, I got your message, and we're praying. We pray for that last Thursday. We're praying today. Martin will have surgery. And may Mary and Charlie were involved in an accident on Sunday. Pray for them. Lois Stash, we always pray for your good health to improve. Bill Ezekiel for less pain. Maureen Isabel O'Neill's daughter. We pray for all these dear intentions and all your special intentions. Okay, what else I have here? And bear with me here, everybody. Thank you so much. Okay, what's about our time? Remember, when we pray for the souls in purgatory, we make their angels very happy. Remember that. You just don't make the holy souls happy. We make their angels happy. I believe I got a little message at one time that they're sad because many people are not praying for them. So as Church Middleton, everybody, let us say some extra prayers for them and make their angels happy as well. Well, I'll be going off the airways now because I want to put the full entirety of the Patriotic Rosary on with Susan Vitale. In honor of her husband's surgery today, we'll put the full Patriotic Rosary on for you. Susan Vitale, do a great job for a successful outcome with Martin's surgery today. So thank you, everybody. Stay cool and stay blessed. Have a good day, good night, and may your loved ones rest in peace. Amen.
1: Amen. Thank you, Joe. We want you to stay tuned now for the Holy Souls Patriotic Rosary. We do have a sponsor for the 3:30 p.m. hour, and our sponsor is Peter Sesta, and Peter's requesting prayer for the repose of his brother who died 3 years ago. And may the precious blood of Jesus save us and the whole world.
2: And now I would like to read from a book written by a friend of Medjugorje. No nation can abuse God's precepts and survive. Following the precepts of our divine Maker assures us of His divine protection. Not following them results in the loss thereof. When the dirt of sin dulls a nation, as oil on a shimmering lake, the nation's heart becomes calcified and brittle. Renewal for a nation in such a state can only come through humbling itself. in the quiet submission to the Father, and enduring a painful trial by way of the cross. During this time, we will be defenseless, and Our Lady's mantle must be our cave of protection. It is the only path through this dark tunnel, the only way to peace. Our Lady has already given our nation the light and the hope at the end of the tunnel. So let's now pray a patriotic rosary for the consecration of our nation. And we will begin in the name of the Father, and of the Son, and of the Holy Spirit. Amen. For the conversion of our nation's capital, I believe in God, the Father Almighty, creator of heaven and earth, and in Jesus Christ, his only Son, our Lord, who was conceived of the Holy Spirit, born of the Virgin Mary, suffered under Pontius Pilate, was crucified, died, and was buried. He descended into hell. The third day he rose again from the dead. He ascended into heaven and sits at the right hand of God, the Father Almighty. From there he shall come to judge the living and the dead. I believe in the Holy Spirit, the Holy Catholic Church, the communion of saints, the forgiveness of sins, the resurrection of the body, and life everlasting. Amen. And for our Holy Father, our Father who art in heaven, hallowed be thy name. Thy kingdom come, thy will be done, on earth as it is in heaven. Give us this day our daily bread, and forgive us our trespasses, as we forgive those who trespass against us. And lead us not into temptation, but deliver us from evil. Amen. And for our priests, bishops, and religious, Hail Mary, full of grace, the Lord is with thee. Blessed art thou amongst women, and blessed is the fruit of thy womb, Jesus. Holy Mary, Mother of God, pray for us sinners now and at the hour of our death. Amen. Hail Mary, full of grace, the Lord is with thee. Blessed art thou amongst women, and blessed is the fruit of thy womb, Jesus. Holy Mary, Mother of God, pray for us sinners now and at the hour of our death. Amen. Hail Mary, full of grace, the Lord is with thee. Blessed art thou amongst women, and blessed is the fruit of thy womb, Jesus. Holy Mary, Mother of God, pray for us sinners now and at the hour of our death. Amen. For the conversion of our country, glory be to the Father, and to the Son, and to the Holy Spirit, as it was in the beginning, is now, and ever shall be, world without end. Amen. The first sorrowful mystery, the agony in the garden, we pray for the presidency of the United States of America. Our Father, who art in heaven, hallowed be thy name. Thy kingdom come, thy will be done, on earth as it is in heaven. Give us this day our daily bread, and forgive us our trespasses, as we forgive those who trespass against us. And lead us not into temptation, but deliver us from evil. Amen. And we plead the blood of Jesus over Alabama and every soul in that state. Hail Mary, full of grace, the Lord is with thee. Blessed art thou amongst women, and blessed is the fruit of thy womb, Jesus. Holy Mary, Mother of God, pray for us sinners now and at the hour of our death. Amen. We plead the blood of Jesus over Alaska and every soul in that state. Hail Mary, full of grace, the Lord is with thee. Blessed art thou amongst women, and blessed is the fruit of thy womb, Jesus. Holy Mary, Mother of God, pray for us sinners now and at the hour of our death. Amen. We plead the blood of Jesus over Arizona and every soul in that state. Hail Mary, full of grace, the Lord is with thee. Blessed art thou amongst women, and blessed is the fruit of thy womb, Jesus. Holy Mary, Mother of God, pray for us sinners now and at the hour of our death. Amen. We plead the blood of Jesus over Arkansas and every soul in that state. Hail Mary, full of grace, the Lord is with thee. Blessed art thou amongst women, and blessed is the fruit of thy womb, Jesus. Holy Mary, Mother of God, pray for us sinners now and at the hour of our death. Amen. We plead the blood of Jesus over California and every soul in that state. Hail Mary, full of grace, the Lord is with thee. Blessed art thou amongst women, and blessed is the fruit of thy womb, Jesus. Holy Mary, Mother of God, pray for us sinners now and at the hour of our death. Amen. We plead the blood of Jesus over Colorado and every soul in that state. Hail Mary, full of grace, the Lord is with thee. Blessed art thou amongst women, and blessed is the fruit of thy womb, Jesus. Holy Mary, Mother of God, pray for us sinners now and at the hour of our death. Amen. We plead the blood of Jesus over Connecticut and every soul in that state. Hail Mary, full of grace, the Lord is with thee. Blessed art thou amongst women, and blessed is the fruit of thy womb, Jesus. Holy Mary, Mother of God, pray for us sinners now and at the hour of our death. Amen. We plead the blood of Jesus over Delaware and every soul in that state. Hail Mary, full of grace, the Lord is with thee. Blessed art thou amongst women, and blessed is the fruit of thy womb, Jesus. Holy Mary, Mother of God, pray for us sinners now and at the hour of our death. Amen. We plead the blood of Jesus over Florida and every soul in that state. Hail Mary, full of grace, the Lord is with thee. Blessed art thou amongst women, and blessed is the fruit of thy womb, Jesus. Holy Mary, Mother of God, pray for us sinners now and at the hour of our death. Amen. We plead the blood of Jesus over Georgia and every soul in that state. Hail Mary, full of grace, the Lord is with thee. Blessed art thou amongst women, and blessed is the fruit of thy womb, Jesus. Holy Mary, Mother of God, pray for us sinners now and at the hour of our death. Amen. For the conversion of our country, glory be to the Father, and to the Son, and to the Holy Spirit, as it was in the beginning, is now, and ever shall be, world without end. Amen. O my Jesus, forgive us our sins, save us from the fires of hell, lead all souls to heaven, especially those most in need of thy mercy. And the second sorrowful mystery, the scourging at the pillar, we pray for the Supreme Court of the United States of America. Our Father, who art in heaven, hallowed be thy name. Thy kingdom come, thy will be done, on earth as it is in heaven. Give us this day our daily bread, and forgive us our trespasses, as we forgive those who trespass against us. And lead us not into temptation, but deliver us from evil. Amen. We plead the blood of Jesus over Hawaii and every soul in that state. Hail Mary, full of grace, the Lord is with thee. Blessed art thou amongst women, and blessed is the fruit of thy womb, Jesus. Holy Mary, Mother of God, pray for us sinners now and at the hour of our death. Amen. We plead the blood of Jesus over Idaho and every soul in that state. Hail Mary, full of grace, the Lord is with thee. Blessed art thou amongst women, and blessed is the fruit of thy womb, Jesus. Holy Mary, Mother of God, pray for us sinners now and at the hour of our death. Amen. We plead the blood of Jesus over Illinois and every soul in that state. Hail Mary, full of grace, the Lord is with thee. Blessed art thou amongst women, and blessed is the fruit of thy womb, Jesus. Holy Mary, Mother of God, pray for us sinners now and at the hour of our death. Amen. We plead the blood of Jesus over Indiana and every soul in that state. Hail Mary, full of grace, the Lord is with thee. Blessed art thou amongst women, and blessed is the fruit of thy womb, Jesus. Holy Mary, Mother of God, pray for us sinners now and at the hour of our death. Amen. We plead the blood of Jesus over Iowa and every soul in that state. Hail Mary, full of grace, the Lord is with thee. Blessed art thou amongst women, and blessed is the fruit of thy womb, Jesus. Holy Mary, Mother of God, pray for us sinners now and at the hour of our death. Amen. We plead the blood of Jesus over Kansas and every soul in that state. Hail Mary, full of grace, the Lord is with thee. Blessed art thou amongst women, and blessed is the fruit of thy womb, Jesus. Holy Mary, Mother of God, pray for us sinners now and at the hour of our death. Amen. We plead the blood of Jesus over Kentucky and every soul in that state. Hail Mary, full of grace, the Lord is with thee. Blessed art thou amongst women, and blessed is the fruit of thy womb, Jesus. Holy Mary, Mother of God, pray for us sinners now and at the hour of our death. Amen. We plead the blood of Jesus over Louisiana and every soul in that state. Hail Mary, full of grace, the Lord is with thee. Blessed art thou amongst women, and blessed is the fruit of thy womb, Jesus. Holy Mary, Mother of God, pray for us sinners now and at the hour of our death. Amen. We plead the blood of Jesus over Maine and every soul in that state. Hail Mary, full of grace, the Lord is with thee. Blessed art thou amongst women, and blessed is the fruit of thy womb, Jesus. Holy Mary, Mother of God, pray for us sinners now and at the hour of our death. Amen. We plead the blood of Jesus over Maryland and every soul in that state. Hail Mary, full of grace, the Lord is with thee. Blessed art thou amongst women, and blessed is the fruit of thy womb, Jesus. Holy Mary, Mother of God, pray for us sinners now and at the hour of our death. Amen. For the conversion of our country, glory be to the Father, and to the Son, and to the Holy Spirit, as it was in the beginning, is now, and ever shall be, world without end. Amen. O my Jesus, forgive us our sins, save us from the fires of hell, lead all souls to heaven, especially those most in need of thy mercy. The third sorrowful mystery, the crowning with thorns. We pray for the Senate and the House of Representatives of the United States of America. Our Father, who art in heaven, hallowed be thy name. Thy kingdom come, thy will be done on earth as it is in heaven. Give us this day our daily bread, and forgive us our trespasses, as we forgive those who trespass against us. And lead us not into temptation, but deliver us from evil. Amen. We plead the blood of Jesus over Massachusetts and every soul in that state. Hail Mary, full of grace, the Lord is with thee. Blessed art thou amongst women, and blessed is the fruit of thy womb, Jesus. Holy Mary, Mother of God, pray for us sinners now and at the hour of our death. Amen. We plead the blood of Jesus over Michigan and every soul in that state. Hail Mary, full of grace, the Lord is with thee. Blessed art thou amongst women, and blessed is the fruit of thy womb, Jesus. Holy Mary, Mother of God, pray for us sinners now and at the hour of our death. Amen. We plead the blood of Jesus over Minnesota and every soul in that state. Hail Mary, full of grace, the Lord is with thee. Blessed art thou amongst women, and blessed is the fruit of thy womb, Jesus. Holy Mary, Mother of God, pray for us sinners now and at the hour of our death. Amen. We plead the blood of Jesus over Mississippi and every soul in that state. Hail Mary, full of grace, the Lord is with thee. Blessed art thou amongst women, and blessed is the fruit of thy womb, Jesus. Holy Mary, Mother of God, pray for us sinners now and at the hour of our death. Amen. We plead the blood of Jesus over Missouri and every soul in that state. Hail Mary, full of grace, the Lord is with thee. Blessed art thou amongst women, and blessed is the fruit of thy womb, Jesus. Holy Mary, Mother of God, pray for us sinners now and at the hour of our death. Amen. We plead the blood of Jesus over Montana and every soul in that state. Hail Mary, full of grace, the Lord is with thee. Blessed art thou amongst women, and blessed is the fruit of thy womb, Jesus. Holy Mary, Mother of God, pray for us sinners now and at the hour of our death. Amen. We plead the blood of Jesus over Nebraska and every soul in that state. Hail Mary, full of grace, the Lord is with thee. Blessed art thou amongst women, and blessed is the fruit of thy womb, Jesus. Holy Mary, Mother of God, pray for us sinners now and at the hour of our death. Amen. We plead the blood of Jesus over Nevada and every soul in that state. Hail Mary, full of grace, the Lord is with thee. Blessed art thou amongst women, and blessed is the fruit of thy womb, Jesus. Holy Mary, Mother of God, pray for us sinners now and at the hour of our death. Amen. We plead the blood of Jesus over New Hampshire and every soul in that state. Hail Mary, full of grace, the Lord is with thee. Blessed art thou amongst women, and blessed is the fruit of thy womb, Jesus. Holy Mary, Mother of God, pray for us sinners now and at the hour of our death. Amen. We plead the blood of Jesus over New Jersey and every soul in that state. Hail Mary, full of grace, the Lord is with thee. Blessed art thou amongst women, and blessed is the fruit of thy womb, Jesus. Holy Mary, Mother of God, pray for us sinners now and at the hour of our death. Amen. For the conversion of our country, glory be to the Father, and to the Son, and to the Holy Spirit, as it was in the beginning, is now, and ever shall be, world without end. Amen. O my Jesus, forgive us our sins, save us from the fires of hell. Lead all souls to heaven, especially those in most need of thy mercy. The fourth sorrowful mystery, the carrying of the cross. We pray for the office of the governors of the United States of America. Our Father, who art in heaven, hallowed be thy name. Thy kingdom come, thy will be done, on earth as it is in heaven. Give us this day our daily bread, and forgive us our trespasses, as we forgive those who trespass against us. And lead us not into temptation, but deliver us from evil. Amen. We plead the blood of Jesus over New Mexico and every soul in that state. Hail Mary, full of grace, the Lord is with thee. Blessed art thou amongst women, and blessed is the fruit of thy womb, Jesus. Holy Mary, Mother of God, pray for us sinners now and at the hour of our death. Amen. We plead the blood of Jesus over New York and every soul in that state. Hail Mary, full of grace, the Lord is with thee. Blessed art thou amongst women, and blessed is the fruit of thy womb, Jesus. Holy Mary, Mother of God, pray for us sinners now and at the hour of our death. Amen. We plead the blood of Jesus over North Carolina and every soul in that state. Hail Mary, full of grace, the Lord is with thee. Blessed art thou amongst women, and blessed is the fruit of thy womb, Jesus. Holy Mary, Mother of God, pray for us sinners now and at the hour of our death. Amen. We plead the blood of Jesus over North Dakota and every soul in that state. Hail Mary, full of grace, the Lord is with thee. Blessed art thou amongst women, and blessed is the fruit of thy womb, Jesus. Holy Mary, Mother of God, pray for us sinners now and at the hour of our death. Amen. We plead the blood of Jesus over Ohio and every soul in that state. Hail Mary, full of grace, the Lord is with thee. Blessed art thou amongst women, and blessed is the fruit of thy womb, Jesus. Holy Mary, Mother of God, pray for us sinners now and at the hour of our death. Amen. We plead the blood of Jesus over Oklahoma and every soul in that state. Hail Mary, full of grace, the Lord is with thee. Blessed art thou amongst women, and blessed is the fruit of thy womb, Jesus. Holy Mary, Mother of God, pray for us sinners now and at the hour of our death. Amen. We plead the blood of Jesus over Oregon and every soul in that state. Hail Mary, full of grace, the Lord is with thee. Blessed art thou amongst women, and blessed is the fruit of thy womb, Jesus. Holy Mary, Mother of God, pray for us sinners now and at the hour of our death. Amen. We plead the blood of Jesus over Pennsylvania and every soul in that state. Hail Mary, full of grace, the Lord is with thee. Blessed art thou amongst women, and blessed is the fruit of thy womb, Jesus. Holy Mary, Mother of God, pray for us sinners now and at the hour of our death. Amen. We plead the blood of Jesus over Rhode Island and every soul in that state. Hail Mary, full of grace, the Lord is with thee. Blessed art thou amongst women, and blessed is the fruit of thy womb, Jesus. Holy Mary, Mother of God, pray for us sinners now and at the hour of our death. Amen. We plead the blood of Jesus over South Carolina

century. Glory be to the Father, and to the Son, and to the Holy Spirit, as it was in the beginning, is now, and ever shall be, world without end. Amen. O my Jesus, forgive us our sins. Save us from the fires of hell. Lead all souls to heaven, especially those in most need of thy mercy. The fifth sorrowful mystery, the crucifixion. We pray for all county and municipal offices of the United States of America. Our Father, who art in heaven, hallowed be thy name. Thy kingdom come, thy will be done, on earth as it is in heaven. Give us this day our daily bread, and forgive us our trespasses, as we forgive those who trespass against us. And lead us not into temptation, but deliver us from evil. Amen. We plead the blood of Jesus over South Dakota and every soul in that state. Hail Mary, full of grace, the Lord is with thee. Blessed art thou amongst women, and blessed is the fruit of thy womb, Jesus. Holy Mary, Mother of God, pray for us sinners now and at the hour of our death. Amen. We plead the blood of Jesus over Tennessee and every soul in that state. Hail Mary, full of grace, the Lord is with thee. Blessed art thou amongst women, and blessed is the fruit of thy womb, Jesus. Holy Mary, Mother of God, pray for us sinners now and at the hour of our death. Amen. We plead the blood of Jesus over Texas and every soul in that state. Hail Mary, full of grace, the Lord is with thee. Blessed art thou amongst women, and blessed is the fruit of thy womb, Jesus. Holy Mary, Mother of God, pray for us sinners now and at the hour of our death. Amen. We plead the blood of Jesus over Utah and every soul in that state. Hail Mary, full of grace, the Lord is with thee. Blessed art thou amongst women, and blessed is the fruit of thy womb, Jesus. Holy Mary, Mother of God, pray for us sinners now and at the hour of our death. Amen. We plead the blood of Jesus over Vermont and every soul in that state. Hail Mary, full of grace, the Lord is with thee. Blessed art thou amongst women, and blessed is the fruit of thy womb, Jesus. Holy Mary, Mother of God, pray for us sinners now and at the hour of our death. Amen. We plead the blood of Jesus over Virginia and every soul in that state. Hail Mary, full of grace, the Lord is with thee. Blessed art thou amongst women, and blessed is the fruit of thy womb, Jesus. Holy Mary, Mother of God, pray for us sinners now and at the hour of our death. Amen. We plead the blood of Jesus over Washington and every soul in that state. Hail Mary, full of grace, the Lord is with thee. Blessed art thou amongst women, and blessed is the fruit of thy womb, Jesus. Holy Mary, Mother of God, pray for us sinners now and at the hour of our death. Amen. We plead the blood of Jesus over West Virginia and every soul in that state. Hail Mary, full of grace, the Lord is with thee. Blessed art thou amongst women, and blessed is the fruit of thy womb, Jesus. Holy Mary, Mother of God, pray for us sinners now and at the hour of our death. Amen. We plead the blood of Jesus over Wisconsin and every soul in that state. Hail Mary, full of grace, the Lord is with thee. Blessed art thou amongst women, and blessed is the fruit of thy womb, Jesus. Holy Mary, Mother of God, pray for us sinners now and at the hour of our death. Amen. We plead the blood of Jesus over Wyoming and every soul in

0: that state. Hail Mary, full of grace, the Lord is with thee. Blessed art thou amongst women, and blessed is the fruit of thy womb, Jesus. Holy Mary, Mother of God, pray for us sinners now and at the hour of our death. Amen. For the conversion of our country. Glory be to the Father, and to the Son, and to the Holy Spirit, as it was in the beginning, is now, and ever shall be, world without end. Amen.
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0: We are living in urgent times. If you're living in fear of the future, wondering how the Lord intervenes with His mercy and compassion, stay tuned for an hour of inspiring, uplifting radio for a time such as this. 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
1: Well, good afternoon, my friends. It is June 22nd, 2026. It is a hot and steamy day in Philadelphia. Right now, I'm located in an area that's under a tornado watch, and I'm laughing because when this happened to me a couple years ago, guess what? I was on the air, and a tornado hit our area. And literally, a whole forest came down up to the shingles on our house. Didn't hurt our house because I was on the air and I knew I was protected by the Lord. So I'm asking today for all those who are in harm's way to be protected in a very special way. So let us begin in prayer. I have this prayer. If any of you have heard the Pieta, the special blue prayer book, there's a beautiful prayer in here that I've prayed for years and years. And it's called the Prayer or Blessing Against Storms. Are you ready? Let's pray together. No matter what state you're listening in, city, if you're in your car, your workplace, let us pray it together. Jesus Christ, a King of glory, has come in peace. God became man and the Word was made flesh. Christ was born of a virgin. Christ suffered. Christ was crucified and Christ died. Christ rose from the dead and Christ ascended into heaven. Christ conquers and Christ reigns. Christ orders and may Christ protect us from all storms and lightning. Christ went through their midst in peace, and the Word was made flesh. Christ is with us with Mary. Flee, you enemy spirits, because the Lion of the generation of Judah, the Root, David, has won. Holy God, holy immortal God, have mercy on us. Amen. Lord Jesus, we offer up the prayers today for world peace as well. We are praying as a praying community for a lasting peace, all the corners of the earth. Jesus, we believe in miracles, so we're praying for world peace. We're also praying for the healing of families, physical, spiritual, and emotional today. We're praying for peace in all of our hearts. If you're listening, we're praying for that peace to descend from the Holy Spirit to fill your heart with joy. So what is the topic today? Well, this was pretty clear. As you know, I pray and pray and say, Jesus, what is it? It may be a topic for one person who's listening. It could be for many. I have no idea and probably will never know. But the topic today is healing your family tree. So why in the world would the Lord place this on my heart? Well, on June 18th in Medjugorje, Yugoslavia, Our Lady said to the visionary Maria, quote, pray for all deceased and for the whole family tree, that our Lord may free us from every evil, from all evil that our relatives have done, that with our prayer, with our penance, pray for mercy, that they come out of purgatory and go to heaven, end quote. That's a direct quote. Now, as someone who traveled for a major television shoot to Medjugorje in 1987, when it was under communist rule and helicopters were flying overhead with the film crew, we were filming over there, I know for a fact that Our Lady really has never, in all these years, 45 years, never, ever mentioned praying for the family tree. So I thought, this is really odd. Why would she say to pray for our deceased and for the whole family tree? Well, that sparked a whole level of interest in me because, guys, there's a background that I have in the early days that I'm going to share with you. When I was involved in all the research for this, spiritual and theological research, so we'll be sharing this during the program today. So be sure to stay with me. Now, my friends, it's time to purify the family tree. That's your family tree. Even if you're adopted, it's time to purify the family tree. None of us or few of us know the sins from our family lines, do we? Some of us know that, going back generations. If you're a Bible-praying family, you probably know the sins of your family because you've prayed through it already. But none of us or a few of us really know all the sins from our family lines. Now, demons and spirits attach to family lines through sin, not through good acts, but through sin. Now, if you're doubting me saying this is not scriptural, get your pen and get your pencil because I'm going to give you the scriptures to check on after the program. Exodus 20, verses 5 to 6, Deuteronomy 5, verses 9 to 10, and Numbers 14, verse 18, and Jeremiah chapter 3, verses 2 to 18. Now, if you also want a little follow-up to this program, I highly recommend a site that you can access after the program called Spirit Daily, where it is the lead article today based on Our Lady's message in Medjugorje. And this is what I knew. It was a confirmation when I opened my mail today and I saw it and I said, okay, Lord, you just gave me a big confirmation. So I'm going to share information with you that probably isn't even published yet. Now, does your family today suffer from multiple diseases, accidents, anger, anxiety, alcoholism, negativity, addictions of any kind? I don't know of any family that doesn't have at least one of those levels. Now, the Blessed Mother teaches us that our life here on earth is temporary. Now, last week we talked about eternal perspective. We're on a pilgrimage here on earth, and we're only here temporarily. But she said our life here on earth is temporary and that we need to leave a trail of our presence. Now, in the corporate world or in the secular world, we would say we need to leave our legacy. Now, if you're listening today, you want to leave a legacy for your children or your grandchildren, but Our Lady says a trail of our presence. Now, what does this mean? We need to prepare for eternal life, not next week, not when you're 99. Now, I don't care what age you are. We all need to prepare for eternal life. We need to stand up against evil, not to cower in corners and let everyone else do the fighting, but we need to stand up against evil. Now, is it possible to heal the family tree? Now, you're probably saying, no. Why would I even want my family tree healed? Now, in a 2013 book published from London, England, a Dr. Ken McCall, I actually worked with him, discovered that many, are you ready? Incurable patients are the victims of ancestral control. Now, I had forgotten all about this, my friends. Back in those days, I was asked to edit some of the written materials of leading psychiatrists around the world for something called the Journal for Christian Healing, and I was a member of the Association of Christian Therapists. And so I was asked to edit some of the works of Dr. Kenneth McCall from London, England. So I was involved in the early days of all this research. But actually, I didn't see a need to discuss it over the past 7 or 8 years on this radio network because really the Lord never led me to really address it. But today we're going to get the full package, my friends. Now, Dr. Kenneth McCall, he discovered that many incurable patients are the victims of ancestral control. Now, that's not everyone. Now, to liberate them by drawing up a family tree, he would ask, and I would ask you, as I have done many times, draw up your family tree. Now, you don't have to be an artist. You just put great-grandpa, grandmom, you know, cousins, and you can draw lines. And then he discovered who was the ancestor causing the patient harm. So say you go, maybe you can only go back to great-grandmom or great-grandpa, and maybe he was an alcoholic or an abuser or perhaps, you know, I don't know, is in jail. just go back to those family lines. Or perhaps you're adopted and you don't even know your family tree. So ask the Lord to show you the family tree. But Dr. Kenneth McCall, he sought really for everyone to draw up a family tree. Then he discovered who was the ancestor causing the patient harm. Now, a lot of times he would say it's not one person, but generally a lot of times it was one ancestor. It could be back down through generations and generations. Now, Dr. McCall, a psychiatrist, cuts the bond between the ancestor and the patient by celebrating with a clergyman. No matter what denomination you are and you're listening today, he would celebrate with a clergyman a service of Holy Communion in which he delivers the tormented ancestor to God. So maybe you don't even know the name of that ancestor. Maybe the Lord just revealed to you that it's someone back a couple generations in Italy or China or Ireland or Africa, and you can just give them a name. So no matter what denomination, if you're listening today, he would celebrate with the minister a special service of Holy Communion in which he offered that person up to the Lord, the tormented ancestor to God. Now, if you were Roman Catholic, and then we're going to get into that, what happened with him during a Mass, you're going to love this if you've never heard this before, so stay with me. Now, Father Dwight Longnecker, many of you have probably heard or read his books, a exorcist, an author, a retreat director, evangelist, but in 2020, he wrote, "Sometimes the trouble in families and their history was not an unresolved death, but an unresolved trauma, an addiction problem, or even an occult curse placed on the family." That's right. The evil eye. I know many of you have heard of the evil eye, and you think, well, an occult curse? Yes, an occult curse, or an unresolved trauma. Perhaps a car accident, a house burned to the ground, somebody killed accidentally or on purpose. It was never resolved. So what does this mean? This is Father Dwight saying this. There is a spiritual disturbance in your family tree, in the person, and a spiritual dimension. Now, this isn't me talking. I'm quoting Father Dwight Longnecker and Dr. Kenneth McCall, a psychiatrist from London, England, who actually opened up this whole field of study in the 1980s. So as a Protestant, my friends, Dr. McCall started to have funeral services for the dead in order to help the living find healing and reconciliation. Now, I remember hearing this. This is long before I was married, and I'm thinking, this is the strangest research I have ever edited. This is so strange. He started to have funeral services for the dead in order to help the living find healing and reconciliation. And then Dr. McCall discovered the Catholic faith, the tradition of praying for the dead. He learned of requiem masses said for the repose of the soul of the departed. Now, he never had heard of this, my friends. Remember, he's in London, and he was a Protestant psychiatrist. So he was having funeral services for the dead. Say a family member, remember, had a terrible death or something happened, to help the living person find healing and reconciliation. But then he discovered the Catholic tradition of praying for the dead. He learned of requiem masses said for the repose of the soul of the departed. Now, Dr. McCall then discovered the Catholic belief in purgatory. He did not believe in purgatory. I know that for a fact when he started this research. But I'm going to take you on a journey, so stay with me. He discovered the Catholic belief in purgatory, and he started to understand that it has always been part of Catholic teaching that the dead could be prayed for and that the prayers offered for them, especially during a Mass, would help them on their journey assisting them to be reconciled. Dr. McCall discovered this is beneficial for the dead and for the living. Isn't that remarkable? Now, stay with me. If this is a little sketchy and you're like, I don't know, I don't get this. He discovered the Catholic belief in purgatory, and he started to understand, my friends, that it's always been part of our Catholic teaching that the dead could be prayed for, and that the prayers offered for them, especially during a Mass, would help them on their journey to get them to heaven, and also for the person living who was related to them. Now, we're going to go back to Father Dwight Longenecker. He encouraged the traditional custom of offering masses for our dead, lighting candles, and saying a prayer for the dead. And by the way, the beautiful and powerful prayers of St. Gertrude. Look them up. They're very simple. The prayers for the people in purgatory who are released through this powerful prayer of St. Gertrude. Now, make sure you have a proper funeral mass for your loved ones. Well, what's a proper funeral mass? A mass, if you're Catholic. I'm talking about from the Catholic tradition. A mass, not visit them in the, funeral home, have a few prayers, and off they go to the cemetery. You want to be sure you have a mass. And if you haven't had a mass, go to your parish and ask your pastor and ask for a mass for your loved one that perhaps didn't have a funeral mass. Now, how many of us have heard this? I've heard it so many times, as so many people have passed away from terminal illnesses and their loved ones are left behind and the heartache. Oh, time heals all wounds. Have you heard that one? Time heals all wounds. Well, it doesn't. That's a false statement. It's anti-Christian. Time does not heal all wounds. Only Christ heals all wounds. Time doesn't. So say you lost a loved one or from an addiction, let's use an addiction, and someone says, oh, time heals all wounds. No, that's a lie. Only Christ heals all wounds. And that's directly from Father Dwight Longenecker. If you have a lingering family sin, a trauma, a death, an addiction, violence, or unresolved death, this is what Dr. Kenneth McCall, Dr. Dwight Longenecker, Father Robert DeGrandis, and many others have recommended because they're experts in this field. Deal with this through the sacraments of reconciliation and the Holy Eucharist. Now, I'm talking about from the Catholic perspective. More often, healing is gradual, deep, and real. Now, if you have a family problem from the past, right now, if you're listening, say you haven't spoken to someone, maybe someone in your family took your mom or dad's money, took the house, or a loved one died from an overdose, or they died alone in a hospital room, take that family hurt to confession. And just say, I need to forgive myself, and I need to forgive the situation. Take it to confession. Then take it to Mass. Then offer Masses for the repose of the souls of your loved ones. Now, I know that in my parish, the book, they call it the Mass book is filled. As soon as it opens, it's filled for the whole year. And I hope it is. Throughout this country, and if you're listening in other countries, have Masses said for your loved ones. Have Masses said, say you never met your grandmom or grandfather or that one uncle that was abusive and the alcoholic. Have a Mass celebrated for him or her. That's right. Have a Mass celebrated for him or her, even though it's an unresolved hurt. You want to free up that family tree. See, that's what we're talking about today, healing the family tree. That's what the Blessed Mother was talking about. We all want to break the cycle of inherited emotional, psychological, and physical trauma, don't we? Passed down through family lines. Now, there are so many alcoholic family lines. Oh, it starts as a fun thing at the local bar, and it ends up there are alcoholics in the family line. Or perhaps anxiety is learned in the family line. Or someone says, oh, it's genetic. Well, it's time to heal the family tree. And Jesus wants to heal the family tree. And we all want to break that cycle. Right now, I want you to name something in your family tree that you're aware of. And after the program, I want you to work on your family tree to find out the things you're not aware of. And to forgive that person, and to offer a mass if you're Roman Catholic. Offer a mass for that person who hurt you, or an unresolved death, or trauma, or abuse, or addiction. Yes, offer a mass. Now, we are not held guilty for the sins of our ancestors. Now, let me be very clear about this. We are not held guilty for the sins of our ancestors. As Christians, we believe that the consequences of their sins of our ancestors, like fear, addiction, abuse, can impact generations. Now, I am not a psychologist. I am talking specifically from a spiritual perspective, my friends. Please understand this. This is not my opinion. This is quantitatively and qualitatively researched, and I am quoting the specialist in this field. It hasn't been discussed, but because of Our Lady's message in Medjugorje, I'm bringing it up today. We're not held guilty for the sins of our ancestors. You're not held guilty for your grandfather beating your grandmother. You're not held guilty for your son who is an addict. You're not held guilty for that one who put an evil occult curse on you. No, it's time to break the curses. Yes, there are things such as occult curses. So, Dr. Ken McCall, psychiatrist, healing the family tree, Father Dwight Longenecker, Father Robert DeGrandis, who has passed on, and so many others have researched, and it has been proven, people are freed in their family tree line. Forgiveness is huge. Forgiveness and repentance, and pray for them and offer a mass. If you're not Catholic and you're listening, pray for them. Intercede. Intercessory prayer is huge. Have someone pray with you for that family member in that family tree. Now, as Christians, we need to forgive and repent. That's right. If you're listening to this radio station today, then, my friends, you know the word forgiveness, and you know the word repentance. Now, we need, and if you've never heard this term, to plead the blood of Christ, the sacrificial blood of Christ, on your family tree. Now, say, for example, after this program, you start drawing your family tree, and you're drawing a blank. And it's like, oh, no, I only remember Aunt Sally or Uncle Joe, or I don't really remember anything really bad. I mean, there may not be anything really bad. But just plead the blood of Jesus Christ on your family tree after this program. Just simply say, Jesus, I plead your precious blood on my family tree to go back generations, those that I know and never knew and will never know. And I also plead the precious blood of Jesus on future generations for my children and my grandchildren and all related to me. Now, it's very, very important for us to know we're not held guilty for the sins of our ancestors. We're not held guilty. And as Christians, forgiveness and repentance are huge, and pleading the blood of Christ. Intercessory prayer is huge. It's not a one and done, my friends. We continue to pray for our family tree to be healed. We need, as active, alive people, to break behavioral cycles by making, now I'm going to underline because this is like the word of the day, intentional, conscious choices to create new godly patterns. Wow, that's a lot. Isn't that a lot to really think about? It seems like I've been hearing the word intentional an awful lot lately. But we need to break our behavioral cycles by making intentional, conscious choices to create new godly patterns so that toxic traits stop with you. So your toxic trait may be, I can't pass that bar on the way home from work, or I can't give up looking at pornography on my phone, which is in your family line, by the way, or using filthy words, that's in your family line. You want to clean that tree, or you're an adulterer, or you cheat, and you think gambling is legal. Oh, yeah, it's legal, but it's also sinful, my friends. Father Chris A. Lars said that online gambling is a portal to hell. Now, I know someone listening is gambling. That online gambling you're doing is a portal to hell, and that's from Father Chris Allar. You can look it up. And that gambling addiction is in your family tree somewhere. May not be back to your dad. It may be back two generations. Or reading the tea leaves. You know, I know in my Irish family, way back, they would drop the teacup and the tea leaves and read the tea leaves. Some of these things go back so far that you don't even know. So you don't have to know everything. You just want to plead the blood of Jesus on your full family tree back as far as you can remember. You want to break the behavioral cycles by making intentional. That means you mean it, you're going to say it, you're going to do it. And you're going to create new godly patterns. If you're listening to this broadcast today, or you're listening to WTMR, or In His Sign Catholic Radio Network every day, you are choosing to make godly patterns in your life. You're spending the time to make intentional choices to change your life around. Now, we all want to break that toxic trait that's within all of us. So if you want to pick up your phone and make a gambling debt on a game, you got to break it, my friends. You have to break it. You think it's innocent? It's not. It goes back. If you look at your family tree and you really, maybe you talk to your sisters or brother or aunts or uncles and you find out, oh, yeah, dad, Uncle so-and-so lost a lot of money on poker games. Now, there are some things that are basically innocent. But if you're losing money, for example, in gambling, and you're addicted, you have to gamble. That's how you know you're addicted. I just have to play that number. I just have to do that scratch-off. I just have to call in on my phone for that online gambling. That's an addiction. Jesus wants you to break that toxic mold today. Are you willing to do it? Are you willing to do it? Now, we started the program talking about Dr. Kenneth McCall, who I had the great privilege of editing some of his works, and Dr. Dwight Longenecker, and Father Robert DeGrandis. And back in the day, long, long time ago, in the 70s, there were two priests, the Lynn brothers, who also worked with Dr. Kenneth McCall, and I also worked with them, and Father Francis McNutt, who has since gone on to glory, who left the Catholic faith as a priest. But he was involved in all this research as well. So I told my husband, I said, I can't believe, you know, my history before meeting him, I was used to edit some of these things and meet these people, and what a blessing. And then the Blessed Mother comes out with a special message and on June 18th about praying for the deceased in our family tree. Well, my friends, that's what we're doing today. So stay tuned. After the commercial break, I'll be back, and I have so much more to share. So stay tuned.
2: 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It was this radio ministry that I listened to when I was going from being a lukewarm Catholic to an engaged Catholic, and this ministry really majorly affected the Catholic that I am today. Kathleen McCarthy in particular has an uncanny ability to speak to the heart, and when she speaks to the heart, she speaks with God's love, with His grace, and with His mercy. I can honestly say that I am a better Catholic, a better man of God, and have experienced the healing and joy of the gospel because of the great ministry of Kathleen McCarthy. And so I encourage others to listen to her so that they can experience the beautiful work that God does through her beautiful words.

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1: 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I'm your host, Anne McGlone, on Thy Will Be Done, heard every Monday from 4 p.m. to 5 p.m. And we're talking about healing the family tree today. Yes, it is possible, and it's based on the message from Our Lady on June 18th in Medjugorje. And she said to the visionary Maria, pray for all deceased and for the whole family tree, that our Lord may free us from every evil, from all evil that our relatives have done, that with our prayer, with our penance, pray for mercy, that they come out of purgatory and go to heaven. And it's time to purify our family tree. Now, as someone who actually did a documentary on Medjugorje in the early days when it was under communist rule in the 1980s, I remember no one ever discussed the family tree. This is really the first time, I believe, I will have to check with Dennis Nolan, not the Dennis Nolan of In His Sign Catholic Radio, but the one in Notre Dame, if this is the first time she has ever mentioned praying for the deceased and for the whole family tree. This is huge, and I want you to reflect on it. It's very serious. If she wants us to pray for the souls in purgatory, and she wants us to pray for our family tree, I want you to think about it. This is a big, big, big prayer time. Our Lady, there's a deep message. If you pray and reflect on this, my friends, it's much deeper. See, I don't know about you, but sometimes I hear words, I'm like, okay, you know, Our Lady's saying this and that, or the scripture says this and that, but this is a big, unusual statement for Our Lady to say in Medjugorje, and that's from June 18th. And even if you go to Spirit Daily, which I highly recommend, there's a great article and a headline of Spirit Daily today on this about Our Lady saying to pray for all the deceased. I can't, you know, I don't know about you, but I learned years ago from my spiritual director to pray for that one family member or that one person in purgatory that no one ever prayed for. They just died. And actually, I can think in my own life, people during my lifetime that probably no one even prays for. So it's important to pray for that person. You may not even know a name. Just say, Jesus, I pray for that one person that no one ever, ever prayed for. I pray for that one person in my family line that never had one Mass celebrated for them. Now, again, I want you to read and reflect this message, because it's much deeper than this program. Because it's time today to purify our family tree. Now, maybe you're thinking, oh, your kids, your grandkids. No, Jesus wants us to go back generations. So if your family came over in the belly of a boat from Ireland like mine did from the potato famine, I want to go back to that time of starvation, and they came to the United States, and they had nothing but what they did with their lives. But I don't know what happened in the belly of that ship. Or your family came from Italy, and all the beautiful gifts that the Italians had brought, or from all the other countries of the world, Africa, South America. There are so, we need to pray for our family tree back to our family of origin. Pray all the way back. And if you can't draw up a family tree with sticks, you just put sticks out, like I remember back to my great-grandmother. Well, maybe some of you have done ancestry checkups and DNA and all that, and you really have the whole family tree. Wow, you're so far ahead. You can actually pray for that family tree. But even if you don't know the information, you can pray for your family tree, for the blood of Jesus Christ to purify your family tree. And you can pray as an intercessor to ask the Lord Jesus to intercede before God the Father for all trauma, abuse, addiction, violence, everything that's in that family tree to be forgiven and repented and free from your generation and going forward. Very important. And this is the deeper message of Our Lady. And purgatory exists, my friends, because demons and spirits attached to family lines through sin, Exodus 20, verses 5 to 6, Deuteronomy 5, verses 9 to 10, Numbers chapter 14, verses 18, and Jeremiah chapter 3, verses 2 to 18. Now, I'm going to ask this because a lot of you are just getting in your car or getting home. Does your family today suffer from multiple diseases, accidents, anger, anxiety? That's a biggie. Alcoholism, negativity, and addictions. I have never, and I've shared this on multiple radio programs, heard of so many young people, teenagers, even children under 10, suffering from anxiety. So much anxiety in our family tree. Where did this originate? Go back into your family tree. Look for it. Make this your project for the summer. Go back and pray through it. And it's not for you to condemn, but for you to release and repent and to intercede through the blood of Jesus Christ for your family line to be freed from all this. And again, in the beginning of the program, I was quoting Healing the Family Tree from Dr. Kenneth McCall from London, England. I worked with him and Father Dwight Longenecker, who's an author, and several others who worked in this field, and Father Robert DeGrandis, who wrote many books on this. You know, my friends, this is real. And Dr. McCall in England discovered, as a Protestant, he started to have funeral services for the dead in order to help the living find healing and reconciliation. Then he discovered the Catholic tradition of praying for the dead. He learned of Requiem Masses said for the repose of the soul of the departed. I can't say enough, St. Gertrude, the patron saint. And then Dr. McCall, who is a pioneer, my friends, he discovered the Catholic belief in purgatory, and he started to understand that it's always been part of our Catholic teaching that the dead could be prayed for, and that the prayers offered for them, especially during a Mass, would help them on their journey, assisting them to be reconciled with God the Father. And he discovered this is beneficial for the dead and for the living. It frees us even if we're alive. And Father Longenecker encourages the traditions of offering Masses for our dead. How many listening today haven't had a Mass celebrated for a loved one, or even a stranger, or someone you can't stand in your family tree? Have a Mass celebrated for them, lighting candles and saying a prayer for the dead. And make sure you have a proper funeral Mass for your loved one. If you have not, go back and have a mass celebrated post-funeral for them. Maybe they were buried a long time ago and you didn't really have a funeral mass if you're Catholic. Go back and have a mass said for them. Now, there are 30-day Gregorian masses. That's a whole other program in which I hope to have a special guest on with me about the 30-day Gregorian masses where souls are released. Very, very powerful. Now, when I'm talking about praying for those in your family tree, stay away from the mediums that are on TV, in your neighborhoods, evil, evil, evil, underline, underline. And they'll say, oh, we love Mary. We have statues of Mary. We pray the rosary. Evil. Evil. I have four exorcists I'm very close to. They will tell you they are so busy. And the church now is, the exorcists usually are hidden and you don't know them. But the greatest deliverance is to go to confession if you're Roman Catholic. But if you have this anger in your family tree, an addiction, abuse, trauma, violence, it's time to purify that family tree. Now, those of you who are in the Philadelphia, New Jersey, Delaware, and Maryland markets will remember the saintly priest, Father John McFadden, very close to this apostolate, very close to this apostolate. He was one busy priest during his lifetime. And I know that in the early days with Dr. Ken McCall and all the leading researchers that he was involved in praying healing masses in family homes to free people from ancestral curses. And yes, there are ancestral curses to free family lines if there was a stillborn baby born to your grandparents or a family member that was never baptized, baptizing that baby, or an aborted baby in your family line, or a suicide, or many other things of violence or hurt or abuse or trauma. He would come to the house and pray a mass, celebrate a mass. I can't begin, I don't even know in the last 15 years how many houses that he went to. I only know in the first 20 or 30 years how many homes he went to pray for the Lord to heal the family tree. He was very involved in healing the family tree. I was very involved in the Association of Christian Therapists back in the 70s and early 80s, and the Institute for Christian Healing, of which that's how I met Dr. Ken McCall. And at the time, there were two priests. I have no idea whatever happened to them, the Lim brothers. And there was Barbara Schlaman, who became Barbara Schlaman Ryan, Father Francis McNutt, who actually left the priesthood and married, and he has soon passed. There were so many involved. But and then Father Robert DeGrandis took over the ancestral healing in this country, and Father McDonough in New England, and Father Lazansky in New England. So many priests, and our own Father John McFadden, who was very close to this apostolate. Numbers of people have had dramatic healings of incurable diseases when the family tree is healed. That's right, you're healing. And that doesn't mean you will be healed if you do this, but there are many that are healed because it's passed down. So I know that this is a lot of information, and if you're just getting in your car, you're like, what in the world? If you have a lingering family sin, maybe your husband cheated on you, maybe your wife cheated on you, so adultery's in your family line. If you think, oh no, it started with my husband or wife, no, if you sit down and seriously talk to someone who knows your family tree back a couple generations, you'll probably find that adultery in the family line. Gambling is huge, a huge addiction in a family tree that goes back generations, many generations, back to original countries, countries of origin. I want you to really, truly work on this, to draw up, even if it's a small family tree tonight, to begin to work on it. And in the beginning of the program, I said, and Father Dwight Longenecker said, so many people say at a funeral, oh, time heals all wounds. A lie. He wrote big letters, a lie, a lie. Time does not heal all wounds. Only Christ heals all wounds. And whenever you hear, oh, they're in a better place, Oh, they suffered a lot. They're in a better... We don't know where they are. We don't know. We need to pray for their souls. We need to pray for our souls. We need to be in right relationship with the Lord today and to have and to believe that God has a bigger plan. Now, my friends, as I've been doing for the past couple months, the prayer that Father Peter Rookie, a great priest, a servite priest from New England, had written, and people love when I pray this, many things have happened. So I'm asking today that you pray this with me, and we're going to pray that this is the beginning of the healing of your family tree, no matter how ugly it looks today. So if you have a loved one in jail who's on the streets of Kensington, who is in a hospital dying, who is a teenager who's hurting, no matter what, I want you to pray with me today that through the intercession of this powerful prayer, that it is the beginning of the healing of your family tree. So let us begin today. I don't care what denomination you are, pray with me, totally believing that the blood of Jesus Christ will heal your family tree. In the name of the Father, the Son, and of the Holy Spirit, amen. Lord Jesus, I come before you just as I am. I'm sorry for my sins. I repent of my sins. Please forgive me. In your name, I forgive all others for what they've done against me. I renounce Satan, the evil spirits, and all their works, and give you my entire self, Lord Jesus, now and forever. Now, we're going to pray it again. Now, I want you to think of that one relative that you're aware of. And if you're not aware of someone who there's an addiction or abuse or trauma or violence in your family line, or if you're not aware, just say, Jesus, I offer it all the way back where I can't even remember. Let's pray this prayer. Lord Jesus, I come before you just as I am. I'm sorry for my sins. I repent of my sins. Please forgive me. In your name, I forgive all others for what they've done against me. I renounce Satan, the evil spirits, and all their works, and give you my entire self, Lord Jesus, now and forever. Amen. Now, some well-known priest, I'm not going to say his name, I have to ask his permission. He is also an exorcist, has put out on social media, my friends, well, I think I will say it because he would say, yes, you can. Father Dan Rehill, who is an exorcist, he has his own podcast, and he's well-known. He put out on social media last week, my friends, the demons are attacking Catholic families, good Catholic families, which translates to also all Christian families. So in the past, he said, it would be just people in sin or who have opened the portal. And now that's what Father Gabriel Amarth said, you know, you open the portal, which is true. But he said he has seen it so much and recently that they are going after good families who do not open the portal. Now, what does that say? It's huge. So we have to ask the Lord Jesus to heal our family tree for us to be aware, to be open to what he wants of us and our families during this critical time in our history. We do not have time to waste. We have to be proactive in believing that Jesus wants us healed and ready. So as always, as I've been doing, and I love this, I want to share the silence of my heart. From volume 8, 9, and 10, from the prophetic words given to Kathleen McCarthy with a Nikhil Upstadt and imprimatur. And if you are not Catholic and you're like, what in the world is that? Well, it means the church approved that there's nothing contrary to Catholic or scriptural teaching, Catholic teaching, or the magisterium of the Catholic Church. So it's all been approved, so you don't have to worry. Please, I ask the Lord, what is the reading that you want today for those who are hearing this program? And this is what I opened up to. So listen carefully. Are you worried about your children? Do you come with a troubled heart? Are you worried about your business? are you worried about the situations that you find yourself in and you don't know how to get out of it? Are you worried about the past? Does it hold you captive? Are you concerned about the future? What is taking place in the world? What's happening in the government? What's happening in the financial side of the world? Are you worried about the economy of your own business, your own life, and your loved ones? These are things that you must entrust into my care. I am the one who holds all things under my domain. Nothing happens without me allowing it for a purpose and a plan. I'm putting things in place. I'm putting them in place so that when I move, others will say, it is the Lord. I don't want you to be concerned. I don't want you to doubt. I don't want you to be filled with anxiety and fear and worry about your children or mates. They were mine first. I love them first. I breathe my life into them. Do you think for one moment that I love them any less than I love you? Do you think for one moment I will not continue to call out to them, call their name and draw them to me? Do you think I will not come and that I will not distribute grace, the grace that is needed for them to come and follow me? Are you so puffed up that you think it depends on you? That you think it depends on the circumstances in your life? No. I call you to trust. I am the Lord your God who heals you. I am the Lord your God who sets you free. I am the Lord your God who breathed life into you and all of humanity. You get a headache thinking about all that falls on your shoulders. You worry, you fear, you doubt, you have anxiety. I've said this to you before, all that worry, anxiety, and fear cannot change tomorrow, but it certainly will rob you of the peace that I give you today. Give me your worries. Place your worries in my heart, your fears and your anxieties. Do not think I am bigger than all your Do you not think that I'm bigger than all your problems? Do you not think I'm more powerful to fulfill my promises? Come,

I am the Lord your God who heals you. I'm your healer. I love it when you acknowledge that. And I love when you sing praise songs of worship. I love when you turn your heart and mind and spirit to me in honor of glory. Why? For you. Because it brings peace and grace and strength and courage and hope to you. Come to me with all your concerns and your fears and your doubts. Be a warrior. Be my warriors. Trust in my power at work in you and through you. And trust your family to me. 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That's when you experience my joy which will be complete in you. Trust me. Trust me more, and trust me again, and more still. On the way, there is no other. Come and follow me. I have a plan, a purpose, and I will reveal it. Trust me. Again, trust me even more. I am love and mercy itself. I am indeed the Alpha and the Omega, the first and the last. I'm your Lord and your God, and there is no other. I want you to know, I want you to begin to understand the cost of laying down my life for your life, the cost of being betrayed, broken, wounded, alienated, rejected, blasphemed against, having my flesh torn away from my body. How could this happen? How can this happen? Truly God and truly man? How could it have happened? It happened because I love you. I have always loved you. I love you when you think I don't hear your prayers. I love you when you walked away from me, and I love you when you came back to me. I've always loved you. I want to lay my healing hands upon you today. I want to renew you in mind and body and spirit. I want to wash away your tears. I want to comfort your soul. And I want to renew your hope and your faith and your trust in me. My friends, beyond the shadow of a doubt, I know someone, one person needed to hear this today. This isn't by accident that you tuned in. This was meant for you. It's time to heal the family tree. Now, I just opened to Ephesians 5:20. A bookmark came out of my Bible, and it says, give thanks always and for everything in the name of our Lord Jesus Christ to God the Father. Are you ready to give thanks always and everything in the name of our Lord Jesus Christ to God the Father? We are all asked to lay down our lives for him. We are all asked to pray for our family tree to be healed through the blood of Jesus Christ. My friends, beyond the shadow of a doubt, we are living in urgent times. Urgent times. We must be in relationship with the Lord Jesus Christ. We must be examples. We must be the city that on a shining hill and a shining light that people look to. Know and trust and believe that the Lord has his hands on you. If you are listening to this radio station, God has called you to do this. It isn't an accident. It is not an accident. It is a gift. For this radio station is a gift. In His Sign Catholic Radio Network is a gift. And I pray that you pray protection upon this radio station, WTMR, and In His Sign Catholic Radio, and all the broadcasters. So in the meantime, may the Lord bless you and keep you, and may Our Lady's mantle be wrapped around you. Until till next week, my friends, know that you are loved. God bless you.

0: Good afternoon, and welcome to Duke in Ultima, which means go out into the deep. A one-hour program hosted by Rita Lane. 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
1: Hello, hello. Welcome. I'm Rita Halk-Lane, your host for the next hour, and I ask you to please join me as we venture deeper in our into life with Jesus Christ. Wow. There's nothing like it. May the Lord richly bless our time together. And what I would like to do is tell you that, you know, I've had a lot of different experiences in my life, and obviously some were good and some were very tragic, but I was very fortunate that I was raised in a Christian home. My dad didn't really practice, you know, but my mom made sure that we went to church and we learned the Bible. She was very wise. She understood that creation, you know, nature, speaks to our hearts about who God is. And if you don't believe me, next time you see a beautiful sunset or gorgeous clouds on a sunny day or a nice rainfall that's just, you know, just beautiful, you know, deep down inside of us, we know that that is like a little gift that God gives us. And my mom taught me that. She taught me that he was the creator of everything and every person, and that though that beauty that I would see in nature was a gift from him. And I have rejoiced in that all of my life. And no matter how difficult life has been, being a Christian has been such a blessing, because, you know, you might not believe in Jesus, you might not believe in God at all, but those of us who do, who have really spent time with him, have had such wonderful experiences with him. I mean, he's picked us up, he's dusted us off, he's held our hand, and it's hard to describe what I mean by that, but it's a knowing within your soul that he's there, and the evidence shows up here and there throughout your life, and sometimes you're very fortunate to hear a still, small voice that you really need to hear in the midst of something difficult, and he just really shines and shows you that he is there. And I feel very, very sad when I hear about people who don't believe and never have those experiences, because, you know, the Lord has given us free will so that we can choose him or not. And when, you know, there's a lot of people that choose not to choose him. And it makes me sad, because he's just so wonderful. I mean, we believers don't just believe because somebody told us to, or because we want to be dictators over what happens in the world. No, we are actually submissive to him, because he has taught us, as our creator, what will make us the happiest. And of course, love is the number one thing, but love rightly ordered, love that is given and received in his way, not in our selfish way, or not by using people. And so it's just a really marvelous, glorious thing to be in relationship with him. And I pray with my whole heart that you will listen this hour. I don't have a lot to share today. The evil one is trying to discourage me, but I am going to persevere because I know without a doubt that the Lord wants me here. He's made it very obvious. And some days are going to be better than others. But it's his work, not mine, and I will persevere and do what he wants me to do, and I pray that it serves you well, because I'm here for you, not for me. So I would like to start with a prayer, and it's really verses, Bible verses from St. Paul's letter to the Ephesians, and in chapter 3. So I'm going to pray it. In the name of the Father, and in the Son, Holy Spirit, amen. God, we pray that you, according to the riches of your glory, will strengthen us with power through your Spirit in our inner being, so that Christ may dwell in our hearts through faith. And may we, being rooted and grounded in love, be able to comprehend with all the saints what is the width and length and height and depth of the love of Christ, and to know this love that surpasses knowledge, that we may be filled to the measure of all your fullness. Amen. In the name of the Father, and the Son, and the Holy Spirit. Amen. Again, we see the word heart in those verses. The Lord wants your heart. Sometimes he gets there by way of your intelligence in your mind, but he wants your heart. And that's where he wants, you know, in the silence of your heart, God will speak. Mother Teresa used to say, in the silence of the heart, God speaks. Kathleen, in the silence of my heart, God speaks. So in the silence of our hearts, God speaks. And it's true. We see evidence of it all around us, in our lives, and we see it in Scripture. So one of the things I pray on a regular basis, and I encourage you to do the same thing, is, you know, pray that the Lord will give you a heart like his, and that your and his hearts will be fully united now and forever. So anyway, what I'd like to do today is focus a little bit on yesterday's, you know, Sunday Gospel from St. Luke. It's really funny. Every time I read certain Gospel passages about Abraham and some of the older people in Scripture, it really makes me joyful and teaches me things too, because I'm not as young as I used to be, and some of you aren't either. But also, young people need to realize that the Lord doesn't just use young people. He uses people of all ages. And he loves people of all ages. And there is a great deal of wisdom, understanding, and right judgment in older people that have lived a while and experienced a lot of things, made mistakes, and learned from them. It's very sad that young people sometimes look at their grandparents or their parents like they're aliens, like they're not even from this world. Well, they definitely are. You see, the thing is that circumstances have changed, but human nature doesn't change. We all have certain flaws, and we make a lot of times the same mistakes as previous generations and things like that. We never seem to learn. For instance, I'm not going to get political, but communism, socialism never, ever, ever worked in the history of the world. All it ends up happening is the people become slaves of the governments or dictators. Socialism and communism sound good, but they're not. And so, you know, those of us who have lived through a certain number of years, who have seen the detriment of communism and socialism, when we try to talk to you as a young person and share with you the reality of it, not the ideology of it, but the reality of it, don't shut us out. Listen, and then ponder that, and then make your own opinions. But we have to be fully informed, a lot of different opinions, so that we can get closer to the truth of things, because right now you've got, you know, an either-or kind of thing going on in the world. So when I hear scriptures about Abraham and Elizabeth and Joachim and all of these older people that, and Sarah, of course, Abraham's wife, these older people, how God used them in profound ways that actually have affected our lives, all lives, down through salvation history. And so it's really wonderful, you know, to ponder those things and to see how God used young people in salvation history. Look at young David, who he was so bold. And, you know, young people can be very bold. And they have the faith of a child sometimes. And it's like they believe in God. Well, with God, I can do anything. And they'll go out and they'll really do just about anything. And the Lord will lead them and guide them. And a lot of times good comes out of it, as long as they use right judgment. Like, you know, David, you know, he was this young boy. He was not big in stature, and he went to fight Goliath, the giant Philistine. And Goliath laughed at him. And he says, you know, you're not, basically he said to Goliath, you're not coming against me, you're coming against my God. And you know, God rewarded his efforts in battle, and the Philistine Goliath was rubbed out, as they like to say in some movies. So God uses all of us in multitude of ways. And so I wanted to focus a little bit on what the gospel said yesterday, not the whole thing. And it says here from Luke's gospel, "Do not be afraid any longer, little flock, for your Father is pleased to give you the kingdom." This is Jesus speaking. "Sell your belongings and give alms. Provide money bags for yourselves that do not wear out, and an inexhaustible treasure in heaven that no thief can reach nor moth destroy. For where your treasure is, there also will your heart be." And when I hear those kind of things, I think about, I mentioned Abraham, which I'm going to go into more deep depth later, but right now we're talking about treasure and what Jesus calls treasure versus what we call treasure. And inexhaustible treasure in heaven that no thief can reach nor moth destroy. The treasures that we, these money bags, as he calls them, that we deposit in the bank of heaven, cannot be taken from us. They are eternal. And so these are things that last, whereas the things of earth do not last. One of the saddest things that I find in life as I get older is maybe the bakery or the farmer's market, or the store I used to go to, a club or a church, or a park that I used to go to is no longer there. The buildings that I went to with my grandma, no longer there. It's like they didn't exist. It's like in my imagination or something. And I find that very, very sad. But then I revel in the beauty of the new things that have come up, and some of them are improvements over the old things. But that's a part of life. But our treasure in heaven will not go away. It will not go away. I want to share with you Pope Leo's Angelus from yesterday. I'm going to read it to you because it talks about this treasure. And it's really, I think, really quite beautiful. So I'm going to share it with you. Dear brothers and sisters, happy Sunday. In today's gospel, Jesus invites us to consider how we will invest the treasure that is our life. He says, sell your possessions and give alms. He exhorts us not to keep to ourselves the gifts that God has given us, but rather to use them generously for the good of others, especially those most in need of our help. It's not simply a matter of sharing the material goods we have, but putting our skills, time, love, presence, and compassion at the service of others. In short, everything in God's plan that makes each of us a priceless and unrepeatable good, each one of us, a living and breathing asset, must be cultivated and invested in order to grow. Otherwise, these gifts dry up and diminish in value, or they end up being taken away by those who, like thieves, snatch them up as something simply to be consumed. The gift of God that we are is not made to be used in such a manner. We need space, freedom, and relationships in order to come to fulfillment and express ourselves. We need love, which alone transforms and ennobles every aspect of our existence, making us more and more like God. It is not by chance that Jesus pronounces these words while he's on the road to Jerusalem, where he will offer himself on the cross for our salvation. The works of mercy are the most secure and profitable bank where we can entrust the treasure of our existence, because there, as the gospel teaches us, with two small copper coins, even the poor widow becomes the richest person in the world. You remember that story? They're at the temple, and Jesus sees this poor widow bring in basically everything that she has, money-wise, and puts it in the collection. Instead of a portion of it, because she trusts God so much, even in her poverty, that she puts it all in there. And basically, she becomes extremely rich. Extremely spiritually, heavenly rich. And so, it goes on here. I'm reading from Pope Leo's Angelus yesterday. In this regard, St. Augustine says, if you give a pound of coppers, you know, pennies, and received a pound of silver, or a pound of silver and received one of gold, you would be delighted at your luck. What you give will certainly be transformed. It isn't gold, it isn't silver, but eternal life that will come your way. And he explains why. It will be transformed because you yourself will be transformed. When we give, that is when we are being the most like God. God gives every day, every moment of every life he gives to us. He's extremely generous and merciful and loving. And that's why you can't outgive him. He's always going to outgive us. In fact, being a Christian is not easy, but he doesn't ask the impossible from us. And so when we work towards or give towards heavenly things, eternal life, it's not just eternal life. Everyone has eternal life, but eternal life with God in paradise. Now, some people say, oh, I don't want to go to heaven because it's just sitting around and singing songs and that sort of thing. How boring. Well, that's not what heaven's going to be. It's going to be, we're going to have work. We're going to have relationships. It's going to be a beautiful thing. It's going to be what this world was supposed to be, but turned out not to be. And so we have a lot to look forward to. All right. And then Pope Leo goes on to say, you understand what he means by this. We can think of a mother who embraces her children. Is she not the most beautiful and richest person in the world? Or a boyfriend and girlfriend, when they are together, do they not feel like king and queen? We could think of many other examples. Therefore, wherever we are, in the family, parish, school, or workplace, we should try not to miss any opportunity to act with love. Therefore, wherever we are in the family, parish, school, or workplace, we should try not to miss any opportunity to act with love. This is the type of vigilance that Jesus asks of us, to grow in the habit of being attentive, ready, and sensitive to one another, just as he is with us in every moment. Let me read that again. This is a part of being the loving example of a heart like Jesus. It says, wherever we are in the family, parish, school, or workplace, we should try not to miss any opportunity to act with love. This is the type of vigilance that Jesus asks of us, to grow in the habit of being attentive, ready, and sensitive to one another, just as he is with us in every moment. He is with us every moment. He is attentive to us every moment. And we need to be like that with other people. Whenever we're out and about, let us try not to be so busy or so in such a hurry that we rush past the opportunities that God is giving us to just do something simple, like maybe even just smile at somebody who might need a smile, compliment somebody on their work ethic or the pretty hair or dress that they're wearing, and just, you know, lift up their spirits a little bit, you know, or call someone you haven't talked to in a long time and reconnect with them and you know, be there with them. Be in the moment with them. Take the time. And then he finishes up in his Angelus yesterday. Sisters and brothers, let us entrust to Mary this desire and responsibility to be there for others. May she, the morning star, help us to be the watchman of mercy and peace in a world marked by many divisions. Help us to be the watchman of mercy and peace in a world marked by many divisions. Okay. St. John Paul II taught us this in his vigil of prayer for the 15th World Youth Day in the year 2000. And in a beautiful way, so did the young people who came to Rome for the Jubilee. Beautiful, beautiful. In fact, I recommend that, you know, at least once a week, go to Vatican.va and look up what Pope Francis is teaching. Francis, can you believe I just said that? Pope Leo is teaching he's new. We haven't read a lot about him or from him, and he has a beautiful, rich way of teaching things, simple and not too complicated, and really, I think, pertinent to the world today. And so I encourage you to do that. I'm going to, and along with what he said in there, is, you know, about being there for each other, using our talents and our time, talents, and treasure to help others, to share, okay? In Scripture, in 1 Peter, St. Peter says, each of you should use whatever gift you have received from the Lord to serve others as faithful stewards of God's grace in its various forms. We all have different talents. We all have different amounts of money. We all have different treasures, you know, and so whatever we have received, we have received it so that we can share. So he's saying, you know, whatever gift you have received, each one of us, use it to serve others. And then in Romans, St. Paul says we have different gifts according to the grace given to each of us. If your gift is prophesying, then prophesy in accordance with your faith. And there are different, in Corinthians, there are different kinds of gifts, but the same Spirit who distributes them. And but to each one of us in Ephesians, grace has been given as Christ apportioned it. So we've all been given, you know, gifts from the Lord. So Pope Leo is trying to tell us, you know, let's use them. Let's make the world a better place. So I have to take a break. I'll be right back. Don't go anywhere.

0: 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We often think of the scripture where the disciples were walking to Emmaus, where they said, "Were not our hearts burning within us as Jesus spoke to us on the road?" As we travel along the road together in our Archdiocese of Philadelphia and Camden Diocese, we thank God for our loyal circle of family and friends. 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
1: Welcome back. I'm Rita Houck Lane, your host for the next half hour. In the previous hour, I was sharing some gospel passages about where your treasure is, your heart will be also. And I read Pope Leo's Angelus statement from yesterday in regard to the gospel. And it was talking about, you know, being God's instruments of mercy and peace and help in the world today. And don't hoard your time, talents, and treasures. They have been given to you so that you can share. We have a friend who went to Africa to photograph a mission project, and he came home and he felt guilty for making money. You know, because people are so poor, it's like, you know, how can I do this? Why do I keep money for myself, you know? And he wasn't living high on the hog. He was, you know, just had, you know, rent and his food and this kind of thing. He wasn't ultra wealthy, but he felt guilty what he did have. And I spoke to him things that I had learned myself. Having money is not the problem. It's lack of sharing that's the problem. Some of the richest, most blessed people in history were great men and women of God. You know, they shared what they had. They used their time and talents and treasures to build a better society, etc., etc. So making money, and as long as it's honestly, is a good thing, because then the more you have, the more you can share. So I encouraged him in honesty and ethically, make as much money as you can and send some of that money there. You know, help them out. Don't tune out, as they used to say. Oh, it's too much heartbreak in the world, so I'm just going to tune out. No. No, we can be engaged and make people very happy. And when we give of ourselves, that's when we can have great joy too. So anyway, speaking of joy, there's a lot of, there appears to be, there's a lot more joy out there than we see on a regular basis, because we are inundated with horror stories and sadness. And it's really all or nothing bad, kind of good. You know, it's not somebody who you don't like does something really wonderful. Oh, well, that was just an unusual thing, you know, that sort of thing. We're not giving people the benefit of the doubt. We're canceling people. We're walking away from extremely important relationships just because we may not agree on something, instead of just, you know, finding a way to work around it, you know. And so I want to focus a little bit on that today, because I see this every day, and I just want to encourage people, because when you have Jesus in your heart, when you have a relationship with him, and I mean like where you are doing what he has asked us to do, obedience is you listen and learn, you ponder, and then you do it. So you listen and learn his commandments, his way that he has taught that we should live, and the things to avoid that break down our own lives and society. That's when you start to realize that he really has given us such treasure, all right? And there's a lot of things in the world that are not good, you know. But, you know, I wrote down on my notes, what do you focus on each day? Be honest. Are you a person that might be going through something difficult, but because of your faith and because you know that the Lord is working in your life, do you believe that there is a hope for the situations that you're dealing with to turn out well? Do you focus on the past? You know, do you focus on the past, the hurts, disappointments, tragedies, unrealized dreams, the loss of love or loved one? Do you really, really focus on that? How about, are you a person that focuses only more on the future than the past? Like the what ifs. Oh, what if this happens? What if this goes wrong? What if my husband dies? What if this? What if that? I can't wait to get to retirement. You know, my life will be great when I'm retired. Oh, I can't wait to go on vacation to get away from this drudge that I'm in every day. I worry about the future because I don't know what's happening with my children. Are you a person who lives in the past? Or are you a person who lives in the future? Or are you a person who lives in the present? Okay. First of all, the past is the past. There's always hope that anything that went wrong in the past can be less destructive, healed, or should just be forgiven and forgotten and move on. You know, a lot of us hold on so much to the disappointments that we've had in the past. Even just yesterday that we just can't function right. And then worrying about the future. And both of those things, past and future, future's not even here yet. We have no idea what it holds. No idea. I don't care what the news people tell you. I don't care what the weather people tell you. There's no way of knowing what the future holds. I'm speaking as one who grew up in a time where like every 5 years, the government was telling us that catastrophes were going to happen. The world is coming to an end. There's too many people on the earth, we're all going to starve to death. There's not enough fossil fuels, so we're going to run out of gas. There's a greenhouse gases everywhere. There's acid rain. The world is cooling and freezing again. The world is heating and burning up. All of those things we have heard in my lifetime. Every time you turn around, there's something else predicted that's going to go to hell in a handbasket. And you know what? Most of them were tactics to control and manipulate. So, I mean, obviously we've got to take care of the earth and we've got to watch what we spend and we've got to try to build peace and all that sort of thing. But boy, oh boy, the politicians and the news people do not want us to have peace of mind. And the evil one especially wants to ruin us. He is here. He is the prince of liars, is what scripture says. And you see it from the very beginning, his encounter with Adam and Eve. Go and read that in Genesis and see how he twists the truth and he puts a little, a little truth on top of a whopper of a lie. So, anyway, I'm going to share with you dwelling in the past and in the future. And I know two people in particular that I care very much for. And they spend all their time being miserable today because of things that have happened in the past. They allow those things, and a lot of that is fueled by the evil one, to rob them, and some of us do the same thing, of the graces that God wishes to give us in the present moment for today, so that it will not be more of the past, so that it will not be a fear of the future. Today is all we have. Today is all we have. Mother Teresa used to say, the past is gone. The future is not yet here. Today is all we have. Let's begin. Okay? So, the Lord lives and blesses in the present moment. We need to live more in the present moment. That doesn't mean that you don't plan for the future and you just la-di-da-di-da and hope for the best. No, you plan for the worst situation and hope for the best. Okay? You watch what you spend. You invest time in your family. You do things that are helpful to other people, you know, and you don't stay obsessed with what happened in the past or what's going to happen in the future. He wants to bless you now. He wants to give you grace for today. Some of the greatest saints have said the Lord does not give you grace for the future because it's not here yet. He gives you grace for today, one day at a time. And, you know, if you live that way, you know, you plan. But if you live in the present moment, pay attention to who's around you, pay attention to the things you need to do, he will give you the grace to do them. My grace is sufficient for you, he says in Scripture. Okay? We have a tendency to blame others, to blame circumstances, to worry about the future, to listen to politicians or blame them for all our unhappiness. Our unhappiness comes from spending time on those kind of things. Happiness killers. Grief, hurts, discouragements, disappointments, fears, etc. Those are happiness killers. And if they happen in the past and you're living in that still, you better get on your knees and pray to the Lord and thank him for what you do have today. Even though it might not be much. Even though it might not be much, you have a lot of good in your life. And there's always, always room for improvement. But if you're wallowing in the past, thinking only of the past and what that pain has done to you, you are not opening the door for the Lord to heal that, or at least make you able to walk away from it and live life again. And live, heal that and live life again. You're stealing your own joy by focusing on that. And I've done it, but I've learned over time, you know, the longer you live the Christian life, the wiser you get and the more able to trust Him for the grace that you need when times get tough. No one has a perfect life. No one has a perfect marriage, perfect parents, perfect friends, perfect body. No one has perfect health. No one. No one. There's always something. So realize that, you know, choose life. Choose to be happy. And if you can't feel happy, ask God to give you that joy again. Joy in the present moment. Look around. And don't feed your brain with this awful, ugly stuff. If you've got friends that all they can do is talk ugly, negative, negative, negative, don't hang around them. Don't. You can love them, and, you know, but you don't have to expose yourself to that, especially if you're sensitive to it. You need hope and love and joy, which is what Jesus wants to give you anyway, even in the midst of troubles. So I want to continue with this. There's a book, there's a scripture, and it goes something like this. As a man or a person thinks, so he or she is. It is a proven fact that what we fill our brains with affects our lives. If we are constantly focusing on what we don't have or the pain that we've had in the past and do not open ourselves to focus on the good, we are training our minds to be negative and sad and hopeless. In Philippians 4, it says, St. Paul says this, have no anxiety at all, but in everything, by prayer and petition, with thanksgiving, make your requests known to God. Then the peace of God that surpasses all understanding will guard your hearts and minds in Christ Jesus. Finally, whatever is true, whatever is honorable, whatever is just, whatever is pure, whatever is lovely, whatever is gracious, if there is any excellence, and if there is anything worthy of praise, think about these things. Keep on doing what you've learned and received and heard and seen in me. Then the God of peace will be with you. See, what we see in Scripture a lot of times is the Lord offers us something, a healing, a way that will lead us out of that valley into the heights. But we have to cooperate. We have to say yes to it. All right? Okay. We know that concentrating on bad news and negativity and on the hurts of the past and all that kind of stuff robs us of peace and robs us of joy. And here St. Paul is telling us, you have to change your stinking thinking. Okay? And it is possible with the Lord's help. Ask Him to help you, but you have to step out and do your part. I keep thinking about in the Old Testament, Naaman, this very successful soldier. He came down with leprosy, and he was really distraught. And a little girl, who's I think it was her mother, I'm not sure, but somebody she knew worked with in his household, and she said, "Well, you know, he should go to the prophet Elijah, or is it Elisha? I don't know, one of them, and get healed." And so the woman told Naaman this, and he said, "Okay, I'm going to go." And he got his retinue, and they went, but they went to the king instead of the prophet. And the king says, "I can't heal you. Heaven forbid that someone would think that I, a mere mortal, could heal anybody." And Elijah heard about it, and he said, "Oh, send him to me." So Naaman went to him, and the prophet said, "If you want to be healed, go down to the river and wash yourself 3 times, and then come back to me." Well, Naaman, he didn't like that answer. He left in a huff. He was mad. He said, "Well, why didn't he just put his hands on me and heal me? Why all the rivers in the land where I live are much far more clean and beautiful than this little river that he wants me to go and bathe in." So, you know, he was complaining, and he didn't want to do it. But his servant said, "You know, sir, you know, you might want to listen to him. What's the harm in trying? You know, you should do what he's telling you to do." And he softened up, and he went and did it. He was healed. But he could have easily refused that gift that God was trying to give him by staying angry, and it wasn't the way he expected it to go. I mean, do we do that? Do we do that? You know? There's a number of stories like that in Scripture where it's offered, you know, healing or... And there's a lot of examples where someone was told the gospel, and they accepted it and responded to it and were baptized, and their families were saved. And then there's examples where the offering was given of the gospel to some who basically said, "I'm not interested. This is not for me. It's hokey pokey." And they walked away. They rejected the grace that God was offering them at the time. Let's try to be aware of when the Lord is offering us grace, healing. Sometimes it's through a suggestion of a friend or a family member. Sometimes it's something we read. Sometimes it's just, "I'm tired of being miserable. I used to have a good life." This happened to me one time. I was working so many long hours in a highly stressed environment, and I would almost every day I'd drive home crying to release stress, not because I was unhappy. And I realized I wasn't living anymore. I was working, and I wasn't myself anymore. The person that I'd always been, with joy, who had hobbies, who went places, who had friends and did this and did that, and had passions for various things in life. I wasn't that person anymore. And I said, "No, this has to change." So I went about making some changes in my life. And I got back in touch with the Lord, and he helped heal me of some things, and I came back alive again. That's what the Lord offers to us. That's what the Lord wants to give you. If not healing, the ability to turn off the hate, the anger, the hurt, to turn it off and look ahead and walk in the path that he will open for you. That's what he wants for you. That's what I want for you. Anyway, I'm going to read to you some scriptures. The Word of God is powerful. It is powerful. It is not my words. It is not some human's words. It is the word of God. In Matthew 6, Jesus says, "Your heavenly Father knows what you need. But seek first his kingdom and his righteousness, and all these things that you need will be given you besides. Do not worry about tomorrow. Don't live in the future. Tomorrow would take care of itself because you will receive the grace you need tomorrow. Sufficient for one day is its own evil." There's enough to deal with just this one day. All right? So, and then in Matthew 10, Jesus says, "Are not two sparrows sold for a small coin? Yet not one of these sparrows, some of the smallest birds on the planet, falls to the ground without our Father in heaven's knowledge. Not one of these little birds falls to the ground without God knowing and being aware of that one little bird. Even all the hairs on your head are counted. The Lord knows how many hairs on your head." Can you even imagine

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0: 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Welcome to Tyrone and Kathy Live. Fastest 30 minutes in the history of radio, ladies and gentlemen. A program that brings hope, restoration, and deliverance for those who are hurting and suffering. And now, all the way from New York City, please let's welcome co-host Dr. Kathy.
1: Yes.
0: Good evening, Dr. Kathy.
1: Good evening, Dr. Tyson. How you doing, Dr. Tyson, baby?
0: I'm fine. How are you?
1: I'm calling you what it is. Praise the Lord. Thank you. I'm blessed. Thank you, Jesus.
0: All right. Yes. What are we talking about tonight?
1: Faith changes lives.
0: Faith changes lives. All right, ladies and gentlemen, Kathy is going to bring this message, and then I'm going to come right back with some comments, and we'll open the lines for prayer. Go ahead, Dr. Kathy.
1: Amen. Okay, thank you. Amen. Praise the Lord. I want to talk to you about faith can change your life no matter what you're going through. Today is a new day in your life. It doesn't matter what your problems are. When you start having faith in Jesus Christ, He will remove the situations that you're battling with. The truth is, the reason why many of you are faced with the situations in your life, because you're looking at the problems. See, when you start looking at the problems, it shows that you don't have faith in God. Because when you have faith in God, you're not looking at your circumstances. You're looking to the hill where comes your help. Psalms 121 says, look to the hill where comes your help. Because your help comes from God. Your help doesn't come from your job. It doesn't come from anyone that you know. It comes from Jesus, the one who loves you the way you are. It's time to trust God to solve your situation. It's time to come to Jesus the way you are. The Bible says we walk by faith and not by sight. Because anybody can praise God when things are going well in their lives. But how about visualizing God's greatness in your life? How about trusting God when you don't know how the bills are going to be paid? You don't know how you're going to face another day over the situations that you're going through. Why not trust Jesus to deliver you from the fears in your life? Why not trust Jesus to open up the door that no man can close? So today, whatever you believe God for, it is possible when you have faith, because faith can change your life. Yes, faith can pick you up and elevate you to greatness when you start having faith in Jesus Christ. You see, the truth is the devil wants you to doubt God. He doesn't want you to keep trusting. He wants you to believe that you can do it on your own, but guess what? You try to do it by yourself, but it did not work out. How about trusting Jesus to heal you from the pains? How about trusting Jesus to open up the way that...

What's happening, everybody? Tarman and Cap, the UFO Talk, BTMR 800 AM, Camden, Philadelphia. A Beasley Media Group station on this beautiful Monday night. In some places and around the country, it's raining. Rain is about to come through New Jersey. It's already raining in New York City. Stay tuned, ladies and gentlemen, for a life-changing message that can minister to the spirit and the soul in Jesus' mighty name.

0: All right, ladies and gentlemen, as always, let's welcome co-host Dr. Kathy.
1: Praise the Lord. Praise the Lord. Dr. Tyson Bowman, how are you?
0: Wonderful. How are you?
1: Blessed be the Lord. Thank you so much.
0: Yes, what are we talking about tonight on this beautiful rainy night in the Big Apple?
1: Today, I'm talking about the love that heals.
0: Oh, wow.
1: Alive.
0: Okay, take it away. All right, ladies and gentlemen, love that heals.
1: Amen. Thank you so much. Praise the Lord. Welcome, everybody. I want to thank you today. Today, I want to talk to you about John 3:16. For God so loved the world that he gave his only begotten Son, that whosoever believe in him should not perish, but have everlasting life. The greatest love that can heal a broken life. The greatest love that can forgive you when you messed up, it will pick you up, is Jesus Christ. He is the greatest love, an unconditional love that you can't find from nowhere. You see, a lot of times people tell you they love you, they there for you, but when you need them the most, they're not there, because you know why? They can't give you that kind of love that can heal you. They can't give you that kind of love that can forgive you and pick you up from the disasters in your life. So today, whatever you're going through, I want you to know that the greatest love that no man are willing to give you is the love of Jesus Christ. Just imagine when God looked down on us, he saw that we needed a Savior. So what did he do? He sent his only begotten Son, Jesus Christ, to die for us so we could be free from our sins, so we could be healed from the pains in our life, so we can know that it doesn't matter where we are, we can start over when we give Jesus all of us. The truth is, Jesus is the way. He's the truth and he's the life. There's no other way. There's no other way. No one in this world can heal you from the pains in your life. No one in this world can forgive you for all that you have done. So today, it doesn't matter where you are. It doesn't matter what you're going through. The truth is, you can make it in Jesus when you allow Jesus to touch you, heal you, and give you a new beginning, and he will transform your life. Just because you're behind the prison wall, it does not mean that Jesus don't love you. And it doesn't mean that he forgot about you, because our God forgot for second chance. The greatest love that can restore, that can heal, that can give you a new beginning, because this love I'm talking about is a love that restores broken lives, that heals people's hearts, heals pains, heals broken marriage, heals family, and restore you back to greatness. So it doesn't matter where you are today, Jesus Christ wants you to know he is offering you the greatest love. The love that can heal, the love that you don't have to do anything but open up your heart and let Jesus in your heart, and he will do great things in your life. And if you're discouraged today, think about the goodness of Jesus in your life. He did not bring you this far to let you down, and you can make it. It doesn't matter where you are. It doesn't matter where you are. Pick yourself up and allow Jesus to heal you from the pains that you've been trying to hide. Maybe you're feeling hopeless right now, and you don't know what to do, but I want you to know Jesus loves you the way you are. Jesus cares about you. He says, casting all your cares upon me, because I care about you. Even if everyone let you down today, you can call on this great love, and this love will transform your mind. This love will heal you. This love will open the doors that no man can close in your face. You see, the Bible says in Jeremiah chapter 29:11, God said, I know what my plans are for you. I want to prosper you, bless you in every area of your life. If you want to be blessed, you have to open up your heart and receive the greatest love that can change you, that can heal you, that can restore your life back to greatness, because that's what he specializes in, healing broken lives on this day. So wherever you are today, you can make it in Jesus. It doesn't matter what you have done. It doesn't matter where you are. Call on Jesus, and he'll do great and mighty things in your life. I know you've been waiting for a long time. I know you've been hurting, and it seems like you're never going to be healed, but I want you to know, take your eyes off the problem, Psalms 121, and put it on Jesus, and watch Jesus do great and mighty things in your life. Remember, you can make it in Jesus. Nothing can defeat you when you are determined, when you are determined to succeed. Nothing can defeat you. All you need to know that the greatest love, John 3:16, for God so loved the world that he gave his only begotten son, that whatever you're going through, you can have eternal life today when you take your eyes off the problem, when you let Jesus fix your problems. So today, wherever you are today, doesn't matter what you have done. All you need to do is call on the name of Jesus, put the drugs and alcohol down, put the suicidal thoughts down, and pick up the Bible and start reading that Bible. Meditate on John 3:16. Who is going to give their only child to die for strangers? That's pure love, a love that don't want us to go to hell, a love that wants to heal us from the brokenness in our lives or whatever your broken being is today. Come to Jesus. Give your situations to Jesus, and he will turn you around because Jesus loves you the way you are. If you're going through trials and tribulation, remember the greatest love. Jesus loves you the way you are. Just give your problems to God. Have faith in him, and he will do great and mighty things in your life because he did not bring you this far to let you down. So it's time for you to incorporate God's love inside of you. So when you incorporate God's love inside of you, it doesn't matter what you're going through, you will hold on to that love, the love that never changed, the love that will never let you down. So today, whatever your pains are, whatever your problems are, give it to Jesus. Behind the prison wall, you can call on Jesus. Even if nobody never show you love, Jesus loves you the way you are. You don't need nothing. Just come to him the way you are, broken, beat down, ready for a new life, ready to change, ready to accept a new beginning in your life. Remember, you can make it in Jesus. You did not come this far to let you down, so hold on. Never give up hope. Keep your eyes on Jesus. Psalms 121. Look to the hill where comes your help, and you will see all the great blessings that's coming your way. Remember, the greatest love that can transform your life, that can heal you, that can give you hope, that can restore everything that you lost is Jesus Christ in your life. Have a blessed day. Hold on to Jesus because Jesus loves you. Put the drugs down. Put the alcohol down. Come to Jesus right now, and you'll never be the same. If you go into church and you're discouraged, pick up that Bible and you meditate on John 3:16. Say, man, that's some serious love because no one can love you. No one will give up their children for strangers. So you know that's the greatest love, the love that never fails. Hold on to Jesus, and you'll never be the same. In Jesus' name I pray. God bless. Amen. Amen. Hallelujah.
0: Yes, amen. I'm laughing. I mean, not laughing. My bad. I'm doing so much over here, Kathy. What's the title? Once again, Love That Never Fails. Is that it? Oh, I'm sorry.
1: The greatest love that changes lives. Based on John 3:16, for God so loved the world. Just imagine that you only have one child, but you don't want the world to perish, so you are willing to give up your only child. So us, people like us, can have access to the throne of grace. But yet, people fail to come to the throne. They'd rather stay in their mess when they could be delivered, healed, and set free from the pains in their life. Jesus is still in the healing business. He wants to heal you. Everywhere you heard, amen.
0: Amen. I know that's right. Yes. Ladies and gentlemen, no, go right ahead.
1: I'm in the ring preaching that. Hallelujah. Jesus.
0: Yes, hold on for one moment. We're going to be right back. Tyron and Kathy live over WTMR, 800 AM, Camden, Philadelphia.

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The greatest love that changes lives. Ladies and gentlemen, the love of God surpasses the human mind. The world and the inhabitants within the world will never know the depth of love, of God's love, that allows humanity to not even want to recognize him, but yet he loves them enough to want them to have an opportunity to be with him throughout eternity and not be separated from him.

0: Kathy, that's Israel Houghton, Reckless Love.
1: Yes, the Lord told me to say that walking in the rain. I said, Lord, you always tell me to say, please, I want you to preach that because people need to know that Jesus loves them no matter what they're going through.
0: Amen. Yeah. That's
1: Jesus
0: a fact.
1: Jesus loves them.
0: Well, listen, we're going to get you out of this rain. And thank you, for, as always, for being faithful unto the Master and the King of Kings and the Lord of Lords.
1: Amen. Thank you, Lord. Thank you so much.
0: You're welcome, Dr. Kathy. Until next time, ladies and gentlemen. Kathy and Tyrone Live. If it's the divine will of God and his divine will, we'll be back next week.

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Tyrone Pullman and friends on this beautiful Monday night in the city of Camden, New Jersey, Philadelphia, in the tri-state area, broadcasting around the world. 120 nations, 35.1 million people. Up first tonight, Apostle John E. Lawson with a powerful Word of God, also known as Rhema, the Logos tonight, followed by conversations with your favorite seniors advocate, Edna S. Williams, along with myself. Stay tuned.

God be all the glory. I was in the zone, but I'm grateful to know that I was in the zone with God. Well, it's a pleasure to come before you once again with the word of God for this day, this time, and this hour. Sometimes we go twixt and between what our spirit feels and then sometimes what our flesh feels. I'm bringing you part two of Galatians, the fifth chapter, and beginning at the 17th verse. I'll read it, and it has been my express pleasure to break it down so that we can get an understanding. It reads like this, Galatians, the fifth chapter, 17 through 21. For the flesh lusts against the spirit, and the spirit against the flesh. And these are contrary the one to the other, so that you cannot do the things that you would do. I'm sorry, I began reading at the 16th verse. 18th verse. But if you be led of the Spirit, you are not under the law. And at the 19th verse, it reads like this. Now the works of the flesh are manifest, which means it's shown. You can see it. It's tangible. Which are these? Last week I told you about adultery. Last week I told you about fornication. Last week I told you about uncleanness. Last week I told you about the breakdown of lasciviousness. Some versions may read wantonness. And then I told you about idolatry. And then I told you about the works of the flesh being witchcraft. And then I told you about the manifestation of the flesh can be hatred. And we're beginning tonight with the manifestation of the flesh dealing with the rest. There are 17 listings of the work of the flesh, and there are more. So I told you that we use words like, I got a vice, or I got a habit. And a habit is a moral failing, or a moral term for illegal activities like gambling and prostitution. Vice acts as an internal harm to one's own character and choices. Now, don't get mad because I'm helping you with the word of life. Receive the word of life. I pray that this word falls upon good soil, good ground, and that you would receive a word of life. One of the other manifestations of the flesh is emulsions, spelled E-M-U-L-S-I-O-N-S. And in some versions, it can read as jealousy. Well, jealousies are strivings to excel at the expense of another, seeking to surpass and to outdo others. Uncurbed rivalries, spirit in religion, rivalry in business, in society, and other fields of endeavor. We're talking about the works of the flesh, the things that can manifest itself if you don't know God, if you haven't had a change of heart.
One of the other things that can manifest itself in the flesh, we see it every day. And the Bible says that it is wrath. Wrath, wrath, angriness. It's an outburst of anger, indignation, and fierceness. Turbulent passions. You ever heard somebody use the expression, somebody's like a ticking bomb waiting to go off? Domestic and civil turmoils. Oh, you seen that a couple years ago from the White House. Turmoils, domestic and civil. Rage and determined and lasting anger. I'm gonna get you, sucker. It seemed to be on everybody's lips today. Got a call today. A young man said to me, well, my mother said that I shouldn't speak of dreams. So I went into the scripture to tell him that God can give us dreams for one reason or another. Daniel was a dreamer. I'm a dreamer. Joseph was a dreamer. He interpreted dreams. I'm saying all that to say that every once in a while we get hold of old wives' tales. We get hold to things that our mother said, our father said, our peers said, and it can send you into a belief that's contrary to the word of God. Lift your hands and say, help me, Lord. All right. Now we're talking about, still in Galatians, the fifth chapter, the works of the flesh. And so the next one, the 11th thing that it says to us is strife. In some versions, it may read selfish ambition. Strifes is disputations, janglings, strife about words, anger contentions, contest for superiority or advantage, a strenuous endeavor to equal or pay back in kind the wrong done to one. Well, on, you ever been told, hit them back if they hit you? Yeah. That's called an eye for an eye. That's what Moses taught. But Jesus, on the other hand, told us to love our enemies and to pray for our enemies. I heard him tell us to hit back. And that's the description of receiving proverbs or nuggets from the world, from the street. I'm here to give you life. The words I speak to you are life. They are spirit. And they are life. Trying to help you receive the help. And then it talks about another manifestation of the flesh is seditions. What is a sedition? Some versions may read dissension. Well, they are divisions. Seditions, parties, and factions popular to disorder. Stirring up strife. You find it in religion, in government, in home, in other places. A spirit can go forth in the church. A spirit can go forth in government. I told you, you saw it happen right live and in living color in Washington, D.C. There was strife. There was sedition against our own government. Are you with me today? Hallelujah. Heresies. The Bible talks about heresies. That's division. And when we're not on one accord, the scripture said that a house divided against itself will not stand. Receive the word of life today. The Bible talks about manifestations of the flesh. Vices and habits that we clean up with words instead of calling it what it is. Yes. And the word says that it is
things of the flesh. And one of those things of the flesh that manifests itself is envyings. What is envying? It's pain. It's ill will. It's jealousy at the good fortune or blessings of another. Hallelujah. The most base of all degradation and disgraceful passion. To come against somebody because they're blessed. To hate against somebody because they got something you ain't got. That's why it's a sad thing to see our folks break into other people's houses. It's a bad and sad thing to see envious men and women walking around. Yeah. We're taught to rejoice when you rejoice. And when you rejoice with somebody else, God will bless you to have it the next time. The word talks about, and I got to move on here. The word talks about one of the other manifestations of the flesh is murder. Everybody knows what murder is, don't they? Well, that's to kill, to spoil, or to mar. That happiness of another, it sums up as hatred. Then we're coming on down to the end of what Paul talked about. The manifestation of drunkenness. Oh, my God. Receive the life that I send out today. Yes. Receive what God has for you today. Yes. Don't be drunk. Drunk is living intoxicated, living inebriated, always wanting a drink, a slave to a drink, drinking bouts, having... not being able to pass by a bar, not being able to walk by a drink or whatever it is that summons you, that's of the flesh. And last but not least, Paul talks about one of the things that manifests that we see a lot with our young people and some of our older senior citizens too. And that is called revelings. Ah, you say, well, what is reveling? Well, in some versions, it may read as wild parties. The scripture says these things is rioting, lascivious, and boisterous feastings with obscene music and other sinful activities, pleasures of carousing. Don't get mad at the messenger. Get mad at God. I'm just here doing what he told me to do. I've been called with a call. I've been anointed and appointed to be the destroyer of the destroyer, to break the yoke, to destroy the yoke. Hallelujah. And if you're bound by any of these things, you can be set free. You can walk in freedom. I too was one of these persons that had these manifestations of the flesh. But I come by to tell you today that I'm no longer bound, but I've been set free. And you can live in freedom. You can live in liberty if you want it. I pray that this word has come to heal you, to set you free, and to be for you to be delivered. Be blessed and know that I'm praying for you. This has been Apostle John E. Lawson. God bless you.

0: Good evening, my listeners out there. I asked Tyrone, he asked what I want to hear tonight, and I told him, Love Serenade by Barry White. Yes, you know, nothing wrong with it, but it gives you it's really something to listen to. It's all musical. There's no song, no words in there, so it gives me an uplift, and I hope it does the same to you out there. Some people say, well, that's not church, you know, or that's not a gospel song, okay? But someone played the music for this and directed it with it also, so I really loved it. Thank you. Okay, thank you. I want to give a shout out tonight to Pastor Carol Nails. She's a minister, she's a pastor, and she's really good, and she's a lady. And she has a Dynamite Prayer on her show every morning at 6:30, North Carolina, and we tune in. Yes, Tyrone. And we tune in.
1: So you know, y'all know we're about to turn it up now, right?
0: Yeah.
1: You do realize that. All right, what are we talking about tonight? That was Barry White. It's called Love Serenade. You know, sometimes the language of music is used in order to convey a message.
0: It does.
1: And when individuals don't understand that, there are so many methods that can be used to reach the attention of people, because oftentimes people, they won't listen to the preached word, they won't read what's important, but they'll listen to a song. Isn't that something?
2: That is something.
0: Well, I like the song because it, good afternoon, my goddaughter Angie Breeds is watching, though. I feel honored. Yes, I do. We got Tyrone, then we have also Apostle John Lawson over also.
2: And God bless you.
0: Yes. But I like music. Music is very uplifting. Music is very soothing. And sometimes when you can't speak, but you can listen to music. And it, yes. To me, it's very uplifting. Now, I'm not talking about all that rap, but I'm talking about something like this here, all musical. And I love it, yes. But as I said before, I want to say shout out to Pastor Carol Nails that gave a Dynamite Prayer this morning. I want to thank that. Don't forget my seniors with the water. With the water, Tyrone.
1: Yes.
0: With the fan, the air conditioner. Now, it don't have to be cold, ice cold water, but let it be some water. And I experienced something this week when I had a chance to go to Atlantic City. My son took me to dinner there. I was invited to have dinner. And the atmosphere there was such, it was just dynamite. And I gave the restaurant that I ate at, it was a 5-star restaurant, I gave him a 10. The service was superb. And it brought back memories when I used to, my husband was living, and we would go out to a very nice restaurant. But it was very nice. The service was superb. It was just, you know, you sat in the chair, they pushed you up to the table, put the napkin on your lap, filled your glass with the water, then came back and bought your food. Someone else, I think I must have had about three different waiters to wait on me. Yes. It was just service. Ate our food, and then we took a left and came on back. Hi, Nadine. How are you doing tonight?
1: So I want to help to put this in context as you're talking. So, the ability to be able to serve graciously.
0: Yes.
1: With dignity.
0: Yes.
1: With poise is how God wants those that he calls or chooses and anointed to serve before him.
0: Mm-hmm.
1: You know, there are so many paradoxical lessons that we can learn from the natural that we can translate into the spiritual. Nobody wants their food being put on a garbage can lid and being brought to the table. You want proper service. You want the waiter or waitress to be properly attired.
0: It was. Service was superb.
1: You want them to be courteous.
0: Yes.
1: Well, that's how men and women should serve the King of Kings and Lord of Lords in presenting a hymn.
0: Yes.
1: Because I'm going to, newsflash, ladies and gentlemen, let me hit you with something. The only image that humanity has of God is us. He has no eyes but ours. He has no hands but ours. He has no body but the one that he dwells in.
0: True.
1: So we are the physical representation of, quote-unquote, the intangible qualities of God should be manifested through his people. Can a brother get a
0: amen.
1: Witness?
0: Amen. Order, Pastor?
2: Amen.
0: Okay. The apostle said, amen, amen, amen.
1: So I agree. You know, it's good to be served, but you want to be served correctly.
0: Mm-hmm. But, you know, I think the service that we did, we had an opportunity. We can teach young people the same thing about table etiquette, the way to do certain things. But it's been this here fast food. You know, you don't use a knife and fork. You don't have to ask for the water. So I think it's a breakdown. There is a school that I went to in, I think it was Washington. It was etiquette and also.
1: Did they call them charm schools or something?
0: This was
2: back in the day.
0: Back in the day.
1: Yes.
0: Well, they need charm school again.
1: Yes.
0: They really do. Right. But this was it taught you how to use your fork, your knives, your spoon, and your plates. It also taught you about the tea and certain things. And that tells a lot about a person. I tell my grandson and my granddaughter. Their job to entail. I say, you know, sometimes when you go out with a group, the way you eat and how you do it tells a lot about you.
2: And so, how you was raised.
0: Thank you, Apostle. Apostle said how you was raised also, right, Apostle?
2: That's right.
0: Can you elaborate on that?
2: I elaborate on it because I tell people that I was raised aristocratically. My mother taught us. She set the table. I don't want to hear your fork pull on your teeth. I want you to put your hand in your lap. And we were raised with etiquette. And I thought every home got that.
0: Yeah, right.
2: I discovered that every home is not taught that. I see people at today grown, eating, smacking.
0: Apostle, I was at a restaurant with someone, and they actually was drinking a cup of tea with a spoon in the cup. I said,
1: because they don't understand what proper etiquette is.
0: Well, they put the spoon in the automatically take the spoon out of the cup and then drink the cup of coffee, cup of tea.
1: Well, a person with some sense would do that.
0: This was a grown person.
1: But a person with some sense would do that.
2: But if you ain't got none of that taught at
1: That's
2: home.
1: What I'm talking about. She said a grown person. Let me give you this idiom. When Jamie Foxx won his first Oscar, Oprah Winfrey was sitting beside him at the Academy Awards. She said some things to him. And later on, after he had the award given to him, he went to the party and everything. The reporters asked him, what did Oprah Winfrey, the queen of daytime talk of grace and poise, say to you? He said, she said to me, take your gum out of your mouth and don't you shame our people.
2: It happened today.
0: It did.
2: I went to the eye doctor.
1: Talk about it.
0: Come on now.
2: And the receptionist.
0: Come on, Apostle.
1: I'm going in the studio. Okay.
2: Can I help you?
0: Come on, Apostle.
2: Can I help? And popping the gum. I said, ooh, she heard me say it out loud. Mm-hmm. Because I have a pet peeve with somebody popping gum and not giving respect to the person. She picked up the phone.
0: Popping the gum
2: in the person's ear.
0: Yeah.
2: I said, somebody need to report her.
0: They don't know any better.
2: I was kind of embarrassed as
0: yes,
2: well.
0: Yes, yes. I guess with the shortage of help and people don't want to work, so they just take what they can take.
2: But you know, Mother, there's a scripture mm-hmm. of a man called Gideon who had an army. Mm-hmm. And the Lord said, them that lap like a dog, send them home. And them that scoop and brings it to their face. Mm-hmm. I heard two messages in my spirit.
0: Yes.
2: One was manners.
0: Yes.
2: And the other one, if you're going to be in the army, you need to be looking at all times, especially if your superior mm-hmm. is saying or doing something.
0: Yes.
2: And you need to move on a dime.
0: Exactly.
2: And so I hear people say, so why is manners necessary?
0: Oh, it's very, it is.
2: Well, you elaborate on it because I don't want to preach. I don't want to preach.
0: No, it's important. It is.
2: It is important.
0: because certain things people can't tolerate. Because with this, the way things are now, with the diversity and other people are coming in, they do eat with a certain way. I think it's somewhere that they just eat with their right hand, with the food, or the way the different other nationalities eat. But they eat with grace.
2: Mm-hmm.
0: They eat with grace and respect. They just, the way they eat is not, it's not, it's very important to them. And I'm more or less like say, hey, go ahead.
2: Amen.
0: Amen.
2: You know, it's good to have manners,
0: mm-hmm.
2: And do things right,
0: mm-hmm.
2: to do things that will be pleasing and not offensive. And we ought to prefer one another. And if there's only one piece of chicken left,
0: yeah.
2: and you want it and I want it, I'm supposed to prefer you having that chicken more so than myself.
0: Thank you. To share.
2: But see, a lot of people are not taught that.
0: To share.
2: Not so much sharing, but to allow you, if we both want it, and I want it, but I'm going to let you have it because, number one, you have seniority over me.
0: Okay. All right.
2: And number one, I've been told to do that.
0: Okay. Thank you. I want to say good night to you. God is a good God. Thank you, Nadine. Thank you. Thank you, Pastor Margaret. Thank you, Dr. D. Thank you, Dr. Ross. And Pastor Nails. I give a shout out to my son, Jess Strange, Michael Williams. Thank you. God is good. He's an understanding God. He's a loving God. As I said before, take care of our seniors.

0: Pastor and General Overseer. Prepare yourself for another biblical and inspiring message preached in its fullness by God's anointed.
1: God's Holy Ghost.
2: Shall come to pass,
1: yes,
2: in the last days, that the mountain of the Lord's house shall be established in the top of the mountains and shall be exalted above the hills. And all nations shall flow unto it. Isaiah 2:2. Greetings, everyone, and to the saints of the Most High God, we greet you in the mighty name of our Lord and Savior, Jesus Christ. This is another broadcast in the inspiring biblical series of the Whole Truth Gospel Radio Program, coming to you from the Church of the Lord Jesus Christ of the Apostolic Faith. Our temporary resting place is located here at 440 West Penn Street in the city of Philadelphia, Pennsylvania, 19144, where you always have an open invitation to come and to hear the Word of God as it is preached in its fullness by the Lord's anointed, His Eminence, Bishop Shelton Rockwell Kabosh Luke. Bishop Shelton Rockwell is the apostle, the pastor, and the general overseer of the Church of the Lord Jesus Christ of the Apostolic Faith. The Whole Truth Gospel Radio Program is now on the air. This is that which was spoken of by the prophets. This is the true vine, often imitated, but can never be duplicated.

0: are invited to stand in prayer or in silent meditation as we are led by our brother Levi Peters II.
1: Thy great name. Lord God, we come before you today to thank you, to praise you, to give you all the honor and glory in Jesus' name. Lord God, we thank you for the man of God, your apostle in the land today, Bishop Shelton Roth of Kabosh Luke. Lord God, we pray that you'll forever bless him, keep him, guide him, give him the desires of his heart in Jesus' name. Lord God, we pray that you'll forever bless him with perfect health, peace, happiness, joy all the days of his life in Jesus' name. Lord God, we pray that the word that comes forth from him today, that it will go around the world and enter into those souls that are seeking the truth, that they too may have the opportunity to come to this one and only path of salvation and be saved in Jesus' name. Lord God, we pray thy blessings upon these special commemoration services for Bishop Shelton Nehemiah. Lord God, we pray that you bless us, the people of God, whoever give us the desire, determination to continue in this one and only plan of salvation, doing those things that we know to be right in Jesus' name, that we'll inherit eternal life with you one day in Jesus' name. These and all other prayers we ask in your name. In the name of the Lord Jesus Christ, who's God Almighty, through the prayers of the man of God, Bishop Shelton Roth

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For His Eminence, Bishop Shelton Rafa Kabosh Luke is dedicated to the edification and to the salvation of all humanity. And to that end, he will be preaching, God willing, every Thursday night beginning at 9 p.m. and every Sunday afternoon beginning at 1:30 p.m. during our live broadcast. Now, if you would like to learn more about this, God's one and only plan of salvation, then be sure to write to His Eminence for His thought-provoking literature. Among His many titles are, Sirs, What Must I Do to Be Saved? Are You False? 21 Burning Subjects, The New Birth, and much more. A complete listing is available upon request, and as always, this literature is free of charge. You may also write if you'd like to request prayer from the man of God for your health, for your happiness, for your success, and for your salvation. Or you may write if you'd like to correspond with the bishop, letting him know that you hear his broadcast in the various cities across the country and the various countries around the world. Write to him by directing your correspondence to Bishop Shelton Rafa, Post Office Box 2797, in Bala Cynwyd, Pennsylvania, 19004, in the United States of America. And once again, Bishop Shelton Rafa's mailing address is Post Office Box 2797, in Bala Cynwyd, Bala, B-A-L-A, Cynwyd, C-Y-N-W-Y-D, in the state of Pennsylvania, postal code 19004, in the United States of America. Amen. And at this time, the Apostolic Choir will favor us with a musical selection, a song entitled, Let the Church Say Amen.

0: And once again, you are tuned to the Church of the Lord Jesus Christ of the Apostolic Faith, coming to you from our temporary resting place, 440 West Penn Street, here in the city of Philadelphia, Pennsylvania, during the opening service of the special commemoration services in honor of our former and beloved apostle, His Holy Apostolic Blessedness II, the late Bishop Shelton Nehemiah.
1: Amen.

If you've just tuned in, this broadcast is originating from the Church of the Lord Jesus Christ of the Apostolic Faith, located here at 440 West Penn Street in the city of Philadelphia, Pennsylvania, under the auspices of His Eminence Bishop Shelton Rafa Kabosh Luke, the Apostle, the Pastor, and the General Overseer. His Eminence Bishop Shelton Rafa Kabosh Luke is dedicated to the edification and to the salvation of all humanity. And to that end, he disseminates the Word of God both day and night, online and over the radio. 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And now, it does give me great honor, privilege, and pleasure to present unto you from the Church of the Lord Jesus Christ of the Apostolic Faith, the world's foremost minister, Bible analyst, and authority on the divinely inspired Word of God. The next speaking voice will be that of the apostle in the land today, His Eminence Bishop Shelton Rafa Kabosh Luke. Come thou with us, and we will do thee good. His Eminence Bishop Shelton Rafa Kabosh Luke. Give the most

And once again, to our original audience, we greet you in the name of Jesus Christ. And to the precious and mighty people of God, we proudly take this opportunity to one more time say unto you, peace be unto you, and praise the Lord. And truly this is Bishop Shelton Rafik Abashaluk once again coming to you from the Church of the Lord Jesus Christ of the Apostolic Faith, that indeed human family to which we can say is often imitated, but this you must know, it never can be duplicated. And once again, we come to you with none other than the message of utmost importance, that being you, save yourselves from this untoward generation, that indeed you would repent, be baptized, every one of you, in the name of Jesus Christ for the remission of sins, and ye shall receive the gift of the Holy Ghost, speaking with other tongues as the Spirit of God gives you utterance. For we say unto you simply, neither is there salvation in any other, for there's none other name under heaven given among men whereby we must be saved other than the name of Jesus Christ, our Lord. So as always, with the message remaining the same, one Lord, one faith, one baptism, saying unto you, if any man will do the will of the Almighty, you shall know the truth, and the truth shall make you free. For verily, if our gospel be hid, it is hid to them that are lost. But know that there is a way that seemeth right unto a man, but the end thereof are the ways of death. For God's ways are not our ways, and God's thoughts are not our thoughts. And man must present himself before the judgment seat of the Almighty, even Jesus Christ, our Lord, and simply state it, how shall ye escape if ye neglect so great salvation? So it's appointed unto man once to die, and after that indeed there is the judgment. But you want at that fateful day for those fateful words to be said unto you, well done, thy good and faithful servants, enter into the joy of the Lord. So as always, we count it an honor, even a privilege, to have this God-given opportunity to honor the Lord, praise the Lord, glorify his great name, magnify Jesus Christ, God Almighty himself, because we know beyond a shadow of a doubt that there is no other God other than he, that he and he alone is the true vine. And know that except you abide on the true vine that is in Christ Jesus, you can rest assured that eternal damnation shall be your portion. So as always, we'd like to make some dedications to the broadcast. And today we'd like to dedicate the broadcast to the following. To Sister Callie Flynn of Waterford, Michigan, for complete healing and for God's blessings, as well as for Sister Bathsheba Sawithian of Philadelphia, Pennsylvania, likewise for complete healing and for God's blessings. And as always, dedicate this broadcast to each and every one of the precious people of God that are gathered here today of goodwill, and you that can hear my voice over the airways of goodwill, that the Lord will continue to watch over you, keep you, preserve your strength, give you a mind to continue running on until the end, saving yourselves from this untoward generation, because we know that Jesus Christ is still Lord and Christ. So the scripture states, and he trembling and astonished said, Lord, what wilt thou have me to do? And the Lord said unto him, arise and go into the city, and it shall be told thee what thou must do. And it shall be told thee what thou could do, perhaps would like to do. The scripture states, it shall be told thee what thou must do. And this is what is all about. You must be born of water and of the Spirit. Now, some may refute that and do not want it, but in the end, for what does it mean to gain this whole world and to lose your very soul? Let every man be fully persuaded in his own mind.
So when that one that you love the most, the one that you admire the most, the ones that you desire to be around the most, when they decide, well, we can no longer walk this way, we can no longer be a part of this way, that you can continue working out your own salvations with fear and trembling, saving yourselves from this untoward generation because you were fully persuaded in your own minds. So today, let us go to the book of Acts, the 9th chapter. Acts, the 9th chapter, and read Acts, the 9th chapter, 6th verse. And he, trembling and astonished, said, Lord, what wilt thou have me to do? And the Lord said unto him, Arise, and go into the city, and it shall be told thee what thou must do. So what you must do is repent, be baptized, every one of you, in the name of Jesus Christ for the remission of sins. That is, of course, if you desire to enter into the kingdom of God. Many of men have tried many of ways, but there's only one way to be saved. The scripture states, he lodges with one Simon, a tanner, whose house is by the seaside. He shall tell thee what thou oughtest to do. He shall tell thee what thou oughtest to do. Consider the 10th chapter of Acts. Acts, the 10th chapter, reading from the first through the 6th verses. It's all about what's good, all about what's right in Christ Jesus, working out your own salvations with fear and trembling, saving yourselves from this untoward generation, because we know that Jesus Christ is Lord and Christ. 10th chapter of Acts, reading from the first through the 6th verses. There was a certain man in Caesarea called Cornelius, a centurion of the band called the Italian band, a devout man, and one that feared God with all his house, which gave much alms to the people and prayed to God always. He saw in a vision, evidently about the 9th hour of the day, an angel of God coming in to him and saying unto him, Cornelius. And when he looked on him, he was afraid and said, What is it, Lord? And he said unto him, Thy prayers and thine alms are come up for a memorial before God. And now send men to Joppa and call for one Simon whose surname is Peter. He lodgeth with one Simon, a tanner, whose house is by the seaside. He shall tell thee what thou oughtest to do. Be told what you oughtest to do to save yourselves from this untoward generation. Because when you think about life, you think about yourselves, how you've traveled and how you are traveling through this life. And some may look and be pleased with how things are going. Others may look not quite as pleased, but it's acceptable. But I ask this, is not the most important thing is to prepare for what we know shall be? What we know is that in a moment and in a twinkling of an eye, we all shall be changed. That we shall see Christ Jesus as he is and be just like him. To be saved from this untoward generation, from the damnation of hell, is that not the most important thing in this life? The most important thing is preparing for what you know indeed shall be. So when it comes down to what must be done, 5th and 6th verses of the 10th chapter of Acts. And now send men to Joppa and call for one Simon, whose surname is Peter. He lodges with one Simon, a tanner, whose house is by the seaside.
he shall tell thee what thou oughtest to do. So when it comes down to what must be, we have to consider what it's all about. The scripture states, for I am not come to call the righteous, but sinners to repentance. For I am not come to call the righteous, but sinners to repentance. The righteous, they'll take care of themselves. They'll take care of themselves and what is good and what is right. But God Almighty, he did not come to call the righteous, but the sinners to repentance. This is what it's all about. Consider the 9th chapter of Matthew. Matthew, the 9th chapter, reading from the 10th through the 13th verses. Matthew, the 9th chapter, reading from the 10th through the 13th verses, where Lord tells us, and it came to pass, as Jesus sat at meat in the house, behold, many publicans and sinners came and sat down with him and his disciples. And when the Pharisees saw it, they said unto his disciples, why eateth your master with publicans and sinners? But when Jesus heard that, he said unto them, they that be whole need not a physician, but they that are sick. But go and learn what this meaneth. I will have mercy and not sacrifice, for I am not come to call the righteous, but sinners to repentance. 12th verse, but when Jesus heard that, he said unto them, they that be whole need not a physician, but they that are sick. But go ye and learn what that meaneth. I will have mercy and not sacrifice, for I am not come to call the righteous, but sinners to repentance. This is what the purpose of our Heavenly Father is, to give sinners an opportunity to repentance, that you can likewise save yourselves from this untoward generation. He that believeth on me, that being Christ Jesus, as the scripture hath said, this is what is all about. You ask three different people what they think about salvation and how they think they can proceed to obtain salvation, and you're likely to find three different answers, for they are all in their own minds feel that they are correct and that what they believe is good and what they believe is right. But he that believeth on Christ Jesus, as the scripture hath said, the same indeed shall save themselves from this untoward generation. For I am not come to call the righteous, but sinners to repentance. The Bible says, and they went out and preached that men should repent. And they went out and preached that men should repent. Repent and be baptized, every one of you, in the name of Jesus Christ, for the remission of sins, and ye shall receive the gift of the Holy Ghost. Now, Jesus Christ, our Lord, our Heavenly Father, has already proclaimed that all have sinned and come short of the glory of God. But Jesus Christ, God Almighty, has a kingdom, and his kingdom is from everlasting to everlasting. And God Almighty, even Jesus Christ, our Lord, says that you can enter into my kingdom, his kingdom. But first you must be born of water and of the Spirit. Now, if you have an opportunity to be forever with the Lord, an opportunity to see the Lord for who he is, an opportunity to know the Lord, for he shall be our Father,
What's so difficult about repenting and being baptized? What's so difficult about getting yourselves right and yourselves straight in Christ Jesus our Lord? But there is that way that seemeth right unto a man, but the end thereof are the ways of death. And they went out and preached that men should repent. Consider the sixth chapter of Mark. Mark, the sixth chapter, reading from the 7th through the 13th verses. Mark, the sixth chapter, reading from the 7th through the 13th verses. And he called unto him the 12, and began to send them forth by two and two, and gave them power over unclean spirits, and commanded them that they should take nothing for their journey, save a staff only, no scrip, no bread, no money in their purse, but be shod with sandals, and not put on two coats. And he said unto them, in what place soever ye enter into an house, there abide till ye depart from that place. And whosoever shall not receive you, nor hear you, when ye depart thence, shake off the dust under your feet for a testimony against them. Verily I say unto you, it shall be more tolerable for Sodom and Gomorrah in the day of judgment than for that city. And they went out and preached that men should repent. And they cast out many devils and anointed with oil many that were sick and healed them. And they cast out many devils and anointed with oil many that were sick and healed them. This is what it's all about. It's all about preparing for what here again you know shall be. One thing we know, should we keep living, that you're going to have winter. But winter will eventually turn into spring. And spring will eventually turn into summer. And summer will eventually turn into autumn, the fall, and the cycle continues. The cycle repeats. So you know in whatever season you find yourselves at that time, what the next season is going to be. So what do? You prepare yourselves to deal and to live in that next season. You have to likewise prepare yourselves for eternal life with Jesus Christ, our Lord. And man would have you to feel that it's so difficult and you're not able to do what needs to be done. But God's yoke is easy. His burden is light and his commandments are not grievous. So men should repent. And they went out and preached that men should repent. I tell you, nay, but except ye repent, ye shall all likewise perish. I tell you, nay, but except ye repent, ye shall all likewise perish. One may say, well, I don't see the need why I need to repent. I don't see where repenting is necessary. But I tell you, nay, but except ye repent, ye shall all likewise perish. For the 13th chapter of Luke tells us this. Luke, the 13th chapter, reading from the 1st through the 5th verses. 13th chapter of Luke, reading from the 1st through the 5th verses. There were present at that season some that told him of the Galileans, whose blood Pilate had mingled with their sacrifices. And Jesus answering said unto them,
Suppose ye that these Galileans were sinners above all the Galileans, because they suffered such things? I tell you, nay, but except ye repent, ye shall all likewise perish. Or those 18 upon whom the tower of Siloam fell and slew them, think ye that they were sinners above all men that dwelt in Jerusalem? I tell you, nay, but except ye repent, ye shall all likewise perish. So you can't look at what you think will be, what you think this one is having to deal with, and that one's not having to deal with, except ye all likewise repent. There's no hope. You want to be prepared to enter into the kingdom of God, and be prepared to enter into the kingdom of God because you believed on Christ Jesus, as the scripture hath said. And what do we know about repentance? Likewise, I say unto you, there is joy in the presence of the angels of God over one sinner that repenteth. Likewise, I say unto you, there is joy in the presence of the angels of God over one sinner that repenteth. Consider the 15th chapter of Luke, the 15th chapter, reading from the first through the 10th verses. Luke, the 15th chapter, reading from the first through the 10th verses. Then drew near unto him all the publicans and sinners for to hear him. And the Pharisees and scribes murmured, saying, this man receiveth sinners and eateth with them. And he spake this parable unto them, saying, what man of you, having 100 sheep, if he lose one of them, doth not leave the 99 in the wilderness and go after that which is lost until he find it? And when he hath found it, he layeth it on his shoulders, rejoicing. And when he cometh home, he calleth together his friends and neighbors, saying unto them, rejoice with me, for I have found my sheep which was lost. I say unto you, that likewise joy shall be in heaven over one sinner that repenteth, more than over 99 just persons which need no repentance. Either what woman having 10 pieces of silver, if she lose one piece, doth not light a candle and sweep the house and seek diligently till she find it? And when she hath found it, she calleth her friends and her neighbors together, saying, rejoice with me, for I have found the peace which I had lost. Likewise, I say unto you, there is joy in the presence of the angels of God over one sinner that repenteth. So not only is repenting for the saving of your souls, but there's joy in the presence of the angels of God over one sinner that repenteth. So you want to continue doing what you know must be done. You want to continue fighting the good fight of faith, saving yourselves from this untoward generation. And that repentance and remission of sins should be preached in his name among all nations, beginning at Jerusalem. And that repentance and remission of sins should be preached in his name among all nations, beginning at Jerusalem. Consider the 24th chapter of Luke, the 24th chapter, reading from the 45th through the 48th verses. Luke, the 24th chapter,
reading from the 45th through the 48th verses. The word of the Lord states, "Then opened he their understanding, that they might understand the scriptures, and said unto them, Thus it is written, and thus it behooved Christ to suffer, and to rise from the dead the third day, and that repentance and remission of sins should be preached in his name among all nations, beginning at Jerusalem. And ye are witnesses of these things." And ye are witnesses of these things. "So repent ye therefore, and be converted, that your sins may be blotted out. Repent ye therefore, and be converted, that your sins may be blotted out." Isn't it a wonderful thing to have your sins blotted out? "Repent ye therefore, and be converted, that your sins may be blotted out." Third chapter of Acts. Consider the book of Acts, the third chapter. And we will read the 19th verse. Acts, the third chapter, reading the 19th verse. "Repent ye therefore, and be converted, that your sins may be blotted out, when the times of refreshing shall come from the presence of the Lord." When the times of refreshing shall come from the presence of the Lord. "Repent ye therefore, and be converted, that your sins may be blotted out." You want to hold on to what you know to be good and what you know to be right. And what do we know? "And the times of this ignorance God winked at, but now commandeth all men everywhere to repent." And the times of this ignorance God winked at, but now commandeth all men everywhere to repent. Consider the 17th chapter of Acts. Acts, the 17th chapter, reading from the 29th through the 33rd verses. Acts, the 17th chapter, reading from the 29th through the 33rd verses. The word of the Lord tells us, "For as much then as we are the offspring of God, we ought not to think that the Godhead is like unto gold, or silver, or stone, graven by art and man's device. And the times of this ignorance God winked at, but now commandeth all men everywhere to repent, because he hath appointed a day in the which he will judge the world in righteousness by that man whom he hath ordained, whereof he hath given assurance unto all men, in that he hath raised him from the dead. And when they heard of the resurrection of the dead, some mocked, and others said, We will hear thee again of this matter. So Paul departed from among them." So we see in the 30th verse, "And the times of this ignorance God winked at, but now commandeth all men everywhere to repent, because he hath appointed a day in the which he will judge the world in righteousness by that man whom he hath ordained, whereof he hath given assurance unto all men, in that he hath raised him from the dead. So remember therefore how thou hast received and heard, and hold fast and repent." Remember therefore how thou hast received and heard, and hold fast and repent. You want to hold fast that which is good, hold fast that which is right,
working out your own salvations with fear and trembling. And ye shall know the truth, and the truth shall make you free. One may go to and fro and said, I want to do the right thing. I'm really sincere about what's good and what's right. I'm just not sure. I'm not sure about this. I'm not sure about that. I think it could be this way. I'm supposing it will be that way. But if our gospel be hid, it is hid to them that are lost. The scripture states, none of the wicked shall understand, but the wise shall understand. For thou wilt keep him in perfect peace, whose mind is stayed on thee, because he trusteth in thee. So, and the times of this ignorance God winked at, but now commandeth all men everywhere to repent. So remember, therefore, how thou hast received and heard, and hold fast and repent. Consider the book of Revelation, the third chapter. Revelation, the third chapter, reading the third verse, where the Lord states, remember, therefore, how thou hast received and heard, and hold fast and repent. If therefore thou shalt not watch, I will come on thee as a thief, and thou shalt not know what hour I will come unto thee. I will what? I will come on thee as a thief. If therefore thou shalt not watch, I will come on thee as a thief, and thou shalt not know what hour I will come upon thee. So remember, therefore, how thou hast received and heard, and hold fast and repent. Because Jesus Christ, God Almighty, still on the throne, there's no other God other than he, because he and he alone is the Almighty. So there is a question, and the question remains, sirs, what must I do to be saved? He says that you're saved this way. She says that you're saved that way. Others are saying you're saved the other way. But the question remains, what do you say? What do you say? Is it not important what you say and what you do? Granted, this one said this, and that one said that. And what they have said may be the truth. But you want to know what is good, what is right, what is true, likewise, and work out your own salvations with fear and trembling. So the question, sirs, what must I do to be saved? You must repent, be baptized, every one of you, in the name of Jesus Christ, for the remission of sins, and ye shall receive the gift of the Holy Ghost, as in accordance with the book of Acts, the second chapter, reading from the 36th through the 38th verses. Second chapter of Acts, reading from the 36th to the 38th verses. Therefore, let all the house of Israel know assuredly that God hath made that same Jesus, whom ye have crucified, both Lord and Christ. Now when they heard this, they were pricked in their heart, and said unto Peter and to the rest of the apostles, men and brethren, what shall we do? Then Peter said unto them, repent and be baptized, every one of you, in the name of Jesus Christ, for the remission of sins, and ye shall receive the gift of the Holy Ghost. So if you want to know what to do, if you want to know why to do it, and how to go about it, men and brethren, what shall we do?
Acts the 2nd chapter, 38th verse. Then Peter said unto them, repent and be baptized, every one of you, in the name of Jesus Christ, for the remission of sins, and ye shall receive the gift of the Holy Ghost. You must repent, be baptized, every one of you, in the name of Jesus Christ, for the remission of sins, and ye shall receive the gift of the Holy Ghost. And what is this gift of the Holy Ghost that you shall receive? Well, consider the book of Acts, the 2nd chapter, reading from the 1st through the 11th verses. Acts, the 2nd chapter, reading from the 1st through the 11th verses. And when the day of Pentecost was fully come, they were all with one accord in one place. And suddenly there came a sound from heaven as of a rushing mighty wind, and it filled all the house where they were sitting. And there appeared unto them cloven tongues, like as a fire, and it sat upon each of them. And they were all filled with the Holy Ghost and began to speak with other tongues as the Spirit gave them utterance. And there were dwelling at Jerusalem Jews, devout men, out of every nation under heaven. Now when this was noised abroad, the multitude came together and were confounded, because that every man heard them speak in his own language. And they were all amazed and marveled, saying one to another, behold, are not all these which speak Galileans? And how hear we every man in our own tongue, wherein we were born? Parthians and Medes and Elamites, and the dwellers in Mesopotamia and in Judea and Cappadocia and Pontus in Asia, in Phrygia and Pamphylia, in Egypt, and in the parts of Libya about Cyrene, and strangers of Rome, Jews and Proselytes, Cretes and Arabians, we do hear them speak in our tongues the wonderful works of God. Cretes and Arabians, we do hear them speak in our tongues the wonderful works of God. You must repent, be baptized, every one of you, in the name of Jesus Christ, for the remission of sins, and ye shall receive the gift of the Holy Ghost, speaking with other tongues as the Spirit of God gives you utterance. So finally, precious people of God, consider. The scripture states, as many as I love, I rebuke and chasten. Be zealous, therefore, and repent. As many

0: as I love, I rebuke and chasten. Be zealous, therefore, and repent. So finally, precious people of God, let us go to the book of Revelation, the third chapter. Revelation, the third chapter, reading the 19th verse, where Lord tells us, as many as I love, I rebuke and chasten. Be zealous, therefore, and repent. So may the Lord bless you. May the Lord keep you. May the Lord preserve your strength. May the Lord make his countenance to shine upon you, give you hope, give you peace, give you the blessed assurance that there's none other than one Lord, one faith, one baptism, that you must repent, be baptized, every one of you, in the name of Jesus Christ, for the remission of sins, and ye shall receive the gift of the Holy Ghost, speaking with other tongues as the Spirit of God gives you utterance. Again, I say unto you, consider what I say. The Lord give you understanding in all things, but if our gospel be hid, it is hid to them that are lost. Work out your own salvations with fear and trembling. Fight the good fight of faith, saving yourselves unto the end, because we know that when he that shall come will come, bringing his reward with him, what a happy time is going to be. Save yourselves from this untoward generation. Consider what I say. The Lord give you understanding in all things. And as always, I say unto you finally, am I therefore become your enemy? Because I tell you the truth. May the Lord bless you. May the Lord keep you. And peace be unto you.
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